0: as many victims of child crimes as possible.
1: He also says they'll be working with Arizona law enforcement agencies to find fugitives on the run. Last year, Operation Summer Heat saw more than 400 arrests in Arizona, which Schaefer says they hope to exceed this year. Live in the news center, Ballin Overstoles, KTAR News.
2: The cost of live events has been increasing over the last 5 years or so, to the point where it's being dubbed funflation. Prices for events like concerts and games have increased by about 27%, and ABC's Elizabeth Schulze says people are stretching their budgets to go.
3: People are shelling out this summer to pay for live events. And as the Wall Street Journal first reported, some are dipping into their savings, even taking on new debt to afford increasingly expensive tickets.
2: Experts say some credit cards could offer deals, and looking for tickets last minute from people who are desperate to get rid of them could help bring the cost down. Well, it is Tuesday, and that means it's time to see what's going on in the tech world.
4: From ABC News Tech Trends. Ford has hired about 350 engineers, some of whom had been previously laid off, after the company's artificial intelligence efforts fell short of the automaker's intended quality level. Bloomberg reports the new Graybeard engineers, as they're known, will be used to train younger staff and help reprogram AI models. The numbers are in from last week's Amazon Prime Day, and it was a record breaker. Adobe says people spent $26.4 billion across the four-day sale, slightly higher than what they'd forecast. It marks a more than 9% increase over last year's Amazon Prime Day, which happened in July. And if you like streaming TV but hate how loud the commercials can be, California is doing something about it. Streaming services in the state are now banned from showing ads louder than the video content. The new law takes effect later this week and only applies to California for right now. With Tech Trends, I'm Mike Dabusky, ABC News.
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5: Well, Becky Lynn, we do have a wrong-way driver reported. This is going to be northbound State Route 87 near milepost 202. Be on the lookout for that if you're heading toward Payson. In the North Valley, we have a crash eastbound Loop 101 Pima Freeway near 7th Avenue, 51st Avenue, and Glendale Avenue. We have a brand-new crash coming in on the board there, and a spilled load in Surprise. This is going to be the U.S. 60 westbound near Litchfield Road. Be on the lookout for that. 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
2: Overnight, look for a low of 75, 101 for the high tomorrow, with our high ozone pollution advisory in effect through Wednesday. In Phoenix, it's 100 degrees. 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
6: Outspoken. Nobody wants this, and nobody supports this.
7: Speaking up for Arizona.
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6: It's Arizona's reigning, defending, undisputed number one talk show, 2 till 6.
8: I don't know if I need all that.
9: I'm going to get it anyway.
6: Welcome to Outspoken with Bruce and Gatos, hour number four.
9: Many people call hour number four the best of the hours.
6: We should tell you some good news.
9: Yeah.
6: We had the big reveal earlier today.
9: Yes, we did.
6: We have been outspoken against hunger for the month of June. And we've asked you to text food 620-620 and give what you can. We had people give 1,000. We had people give 500, 250. We had people give $100. We had a 12, a 10.
9: Whatever worked for them, right?
6: Yeah. And our goal was to get 500,000 meals, but we blew past that. I mean, that was, come on, we can do better than that, right? That's a lot of meals. So we said, let's try and get 1,000,000. Who knows?
9: Who knows? You never know.
6: So this is how it sounded at 3 o'clock. We did the big reveal on the show, St. Mary's Food Bank,
9: and big goofy checks and everything.
6: A lot of their volunteers in studio, and it sounded a bit like this. St. Mary's Food Bank.
9: Big reveal.
6: How much money did we raise, Bruce?
9: $204,123.
6: Which means $1,020,615 meals goes to St. Mary's Food Bank. That's amazing. Hit the million, baby. Hit the million.
9: Thank all of you.
6: I love 1 million.
9: Nice round numbers.
6: Great job, everybody.
9: Yeah.
6: You know, it's awesome to have a platform to do something like this, but you're going to feed 1 million Arizonans this summer. That's awesome. That's changing the world. That is awesome. That is so cool.
9: Literally.
6: Yeah.
9: Literally.
6: We're going to give people who don't have a meal.
9: Who didn't know where their next meal was coming from.
6: No. And now they do. And so it's just awesome. It's awesome to be able to feed somebody. I don't think there's something more genuine and nice and more important that you can do.
9: Well,
6: and
9: especially when so many of us take it for granted.
6: Yeah.
9: You know, just eating and lunch, dinner, breakfast, whatever, is just what you do. And learning about how many people out here community, how many of our neighbors, that's not normal.
6: No.
9: Knowing where your next meal is coming from.
6: No. I mean, I've never went to bed hungry.
9: No, not on purpose.
6: No. I got punished a few times and went to bed hungry. But, you know, it really is. It's like in this day and age, like I'm guessing almost all of you, right? If you want a meal, you can go do it right now.
9: Sure.
6: There are people that absolutely can't do that. And that's just the horrifying part of this whole thing and learning about it and finding out more about what St. Mary's does. But, hey, 1 million meals. Pretty awesome. Pretty awesome. We want to thank Axon. Gave us 75K. If you can come up with the first 75, we'll kick in another 75. Woo-hoo. And the Firebirds gave us 10 grand. And then all of you just filled the blanks in, and it was great. So over $200,000 raised for St. Mary's Food Bank and over 1 million meals.
9: Way
6: outspoken
9: cool.
6: against hunger. Pretty cool. We'll do it again next year.
9: Absolutely. Would it be pretty cool if LeBron James became a Phoenix Sun?
6: I think it'd be cool because I'd ask him for money for St. Mary's Food Bank.
9: Yeah, I'm sure no one ever asks him for money.
6: No, of course
9: I'm
6: not.
9: I'm sure he's never heard that before.
6: So he has bailed the Lakers, and it begs the question.
9: Yeah. Now what?
6: What are you doing for the next 2-3 years? What do you think? Two? 2 years?
9: He's coming back for he's played 23 seasons.
6: Yeah.
9: In the NBA. That's a lot.
6: Still very effective.
9: Now, remember, he did not go to college.
6: Okay, and you're gonna hit him on that?
9: No, I'm just saying that's why he's...
6: Oh, I see. I thought you were besmirching him.
9: No, because if you play 2, 3, 4 years of college, you may not get 24 years, seasons in.
6: That's true.
9: I guess it's the point I was making.
6: Could the Phoenix Suns actually go after him and make a big splash? Is this something that they want to do, or is it like, listen, we got to keep collecting draft picks because we gave them all away. We've got to get younger. LeBron James is old.
9: Yes.
6: But he'd sell tickets and merch, and that's a lot of what professional teams are all
9: about.
6: You
9: say that. So do you want to go down the path of the Cardinals, or do you want to try to build a winning team? Because remember last year.
6: Well, the Cardinals brought in like Emmitt Smith.
9: Right, they brought in names that didn't actually contribute to the team.
6: They brought in big names that were done.
9: That sold jerseys.
6: Right.
9: Right.
6: Right.
9: But no one was afraid of them as football players.
6: I don't think I could ever wear a LeBron jersey. He's a flopper.
9: Yeah.
6: Can't stand floppers. Big phony fakers.
9: Don't you think, though, that the reason he's leaving the Lakers is he wants to go. By the way, it's the reason he left Cleveland. It's the reason he left Miami. It's the reason why. But, you know, he leaves everywhere because he wants to go win a championship. And he, unlike Michael Jordan, the greatest player ever played the game.
6: I totally agree.
9: He doesn't necessarily make everybody around him better. He needs to go to a place with a good supporting cast.
6: Well, he makes the team better because he's very good.
9: Michael Jordan made everybody else on the court better.
6: No doubt.
9: And that's why they won games.
6: On both sides of the ball.
9: He forced them to get better on the other side.
6: Because if you weren't trying in practice, oh my gosh, he would drill you. Yeah, I don't know where he's going to go. I don't really care where he goes. I'm wondering if he can come here. And I'm wondering if the fan base would like it.
9: Would adopt him?
6: Yeah. Let me give you an example.
9: He's divisive.
6: I know. But that's good, too. If you're trying to sell tickets and merch. I'll give you an example. Many years ago, when Jordan was playing, there was a rumor he might go to the Knicks.
9: Okay.
6: So back then,
9: he used to destroy the Knicks.
6: Oh, just brutal.
9: Oh, he used to destroy the Knicks.
6: And I asked a few friends of mine, I'm like, Michael Jordan here. And my friends who are Knicks fans, absolutely not. I'd rather lose.
9: I'd rather lose without him.
6: I don't want
9: than
6: him.
9: Win with him.
6: I don't want him here winning a title because then it's all about him. And, you know, they said, I can't stand the guy. Like, as a player, the Lakers are our sworn enemy as Suns fans.
9: Yeah.
6: And do you want a guy that oozes Laker in a Suns jersey?
9: But, okay, so hold on. You think that LeBron James oozes Laker? I think he oozes Cleveland Cavalier just as much. Well, he is a journeyman. He's a gun for
6: Miami,
9: hire.
6: Yeah, I get it.
9: A Miami Heat, exactly. Right. I if he goes into the Hall of Fame, you think he's going to wear a Laker jersey?
6: No, I think he'd wear a Cleveland jersey.
9: So do
6: I. I think that's because he's from there.
9: Right.
6: Yeah. Yeah. But I wonder what the fan base thinks. Like, let's say that he was still at the top of his game and the Suns could get him. Do you really want a guy who's beaten you a number of times before to now join you?
9: Can't beat him, join him type
6: argument? Yeah, but a lot of people don't like that. Again, it's that Knicks, you know, rumor about Michael Jordan playing in New York and no one in New York wanted him.
9: Yeah.
6: Well, he's the best player in the league. Doesn't matter.
9: Doesn't matter.
6: Yeah.
9: Yeah, but New Yorkers are crazy.
6: Would an example be like Shohei Ohtani leaving the Dodgers to come here? I got to tell you, I think people would welcome that. That's different. Because he's not a hated player.
9: No.
6: Like, you know.
9: Because he just plays the game. He puts his head down and plays the game.
6: He's awesome. Yeah.
9: He's not controversial.
6: No, not at all. Not at all. Like, I think it'd be interesting if LeBron James did want to come here.
9: The rumor has him going to Golden State.
6: Well, you'd go there. He could do it. Yeah.
9: It'd be a bunch of 50-year-olds playing up there, wouldn't they?
6: Let him do it.
9: Yeah. I mean, you know, the only thing that's going to stop that team is like arthritis, you know?
6: Well, I mean, I know this is a different Suns era, but they did bring in Shaquille O'Neal when he was on the downside of his career.
9: But don't you think, okay. Yes.
6: This is one.
9: You think this Suns, this ownership, this management is looking to build teams for the long term? And LeBron James is not a long term decision. They're not making the short term decisions. And I actually credit them for that. They're trying to build a team. They were supposed to be horrible last year, remember? Right. And they turned out being pretty good. Hey, guess what? We put a decent team together. Okay. Now you start putting in the better parts and elevate yourself. I don't know if LeBron elevates that team. I don't know.
6: I mean, he's LeBron James, one of the greatest of all time.
9: Was.
6: We said that about another certain player who was traded here, and he did absolutely nothing. Kevin Durant.
9: Yeah.
6: I would have driven you to the airport myself.
9: Like, there's still something about team and the chemistry and how it all gets together, right?
6: Yeah. Well, some people think he's going to the Knicks, but the Knicks have a team. They have a good team.
9: Yeah.
6: They don't have the greatest players. They just have the greatest team. And you don't see that very often.
9: No, I think that's what the Suns are trying to emulate more than
6: If he came to the Suns, does he do that, like, the clap with the white stuff in there? I don't like that.
9: Yeah, I don't like that.
6: Yeah. It gets all over the place.
9: Yeah, he's not giving you money.
6: I don't really
9: like that. He's not giving you money after you besmirch his clap.
6: Somebody's got to clean that up.
9: Got it.
6: It's just awful.
9: Check of the headlines. Becky Lynn's got that for us. One of the big headlines today, the Supreme Court ruling, one of them was transgendered athletes, biological males in women's sports. We talked to our legal analyst, Barry Markson, about it. We'll talk about it next. Outspoken on KTAR.
6: All right. 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
2: 517. I'm Becky Lynn, and here's what you need to know right now. Crews are making some progress on the pocket fire that's burning near Sedona, but there's still no containment. That blaze has grown to 15,895 acres. Dick Fleshman with Southwest Complex Incident Management Team 2 says the fire's just 3 miles away from Oak Creek Canyon on the east side and on the west.
11: We actually did a strategic firing operation on that last night, and that's keeping it from spreading to the west and scooting around and going north towards Flagstaff.
2: Winds have died down this week, and at least 4 helicopters are assigned to the fire, with more on the way. All of our top stories are only 15 minutes away. 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Here's Troy Barrett in for Enrique Garcia today in the Valley Chevy Dealers Traffic Center.
5: Thank you, Becky Lynn. In the North Valley, we have a crash on eastbound Loop 101 Pima Freeway near 7th Avenue. Another crash on the Pima Freeway Loop 101. This is going to be southbound near Indian School over by just a little bit north of the Tempe Town Lake. Crash on the right shoulder to US 60 eastbound near Mesa Drive. 51st Avenue in Glendale collision, as well as 19th Avenue in Glendale. And we do have a spilled load. This is going to be in Surprise, US 60 westbound near Litchfield Road. This traffic report is brought to you by the Beatitudes Campus. 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Now, back to the yachtiest guys I know, Bruce and Gatos on Outspoken.
6: Look at that guy. Appreciate it, Drew. Thank you. All right. Hey. Supreme Court ruling came down earlier today regarding transgendered athletes. We wanted to understand more about it, so we talked to KTAR legal analyst Barry Markson about it.
12: Yeah, he joined us a little bit earlier. Here's how the conversation went. We asked him to break it down. Barry Markson is joining us. Supreme Court busy last few days. Here's another one. Supreme Court upheld state laws barring transgender girls and women from playing on school athletic teams. So this is if you are born male and you transition to a female, you are not allowed to play in female sports. And it's just a no-brainer to me. I mean, it's, and to most people in this country, I know that the Democrats fought this for a while. It also helped them lose an election. But if you have the worst NBA player that goes and plays in a WNBA game, that person's going to score 100 points. It's just obvious. It's biology, Gatos, right?
13: I think if you played in a WNBA game, you'd score at least 25.
9: No, I'm kidding. He wouldn't foul Caitlin Clark. I know that much. He'd give her a pass.
12: Caitlin Clark. I would never foul her.
9: Give her a pass.
12: She gets butchered every time she hits the court.
13: I know.
9: The NCAA says right now 0.0019% of its athletes are transgender. The Olympics was 0.001%.
12: Right.
9: And youth and high school sports, they say maybe a full percentage point. This is an infinitesimal number of people.
12: Yeah.
13: So let's look at from a legal perspective first. There were two cases here, one in Idaho and one in West Virginia. One, the Supreme Court dealt with it through an equal protection clause, and the other through Title IX, which is the one that allows women to play in sports. And in both cases, they found that there's no constitutional or statutory protection for people here under equal protection. There's just not enough transgender people that they would engender. Bad use of words there, but
9: fair enough.
13: Engender that sort of protection. Mm-hmm. So I think legally, I don't think it's the wrong decision. From a political standpoint, Gatos, you're absolutely right. It's if you look at the polling on this, it's not even close where the American people stand. But Bruce, you're right. It's of the 500,000 athletes in divisions 1, 2, and 3 and then the NCAA and college athletes, 500,000 athletes, there are 10 who are transgender.
9: But if you ask the people that are in favor of this, they're like 20% of them are transgendered. Yeah. It's like ridiculous.
13: It's a non-problem. And you've actually had over the last several years, when it first came out, people didn't know what to do. But now you've had international sports associations, national sports associations, collegiate, high school. They've found ways to say, we're not going to do this anymore. So it's really been taken care of at the other level. But now the Supreme Court has weighed in. And, you know, I hope, And Justice Kavanaugh, who wrote this decision, by the way, and coached youth sports, his daughter's youth teams, he made a point of saying that this is not supposed to be, in essence, a slap in the face of transgender athletes. They deserve to be able to play sports and do what they want, and the fact that they're competing is a good thing. And he basically was saying, let's try to find a way for especially young children that they can play, that they can do things. I think the issue for everybody, at least I hope it is that when they get to a competitive level, if they're going to take the place of someone else, I forgot Leah, I forgot her name now, but
9: like
13: the swimmer.
9: Scholarships and things like that.
12: Yeah, Penn State.
13: Yeah, winning collegiate records or getting medals, everybody looks at that and says, okay, I can see that. But if a 10-year-old is having some issues about who and what they are, but they want to play sports and be with people and not be isolated, I would hope that most states could find a way to do that. Right now, the law is just out, including in Arizona, just outlaw it altogether. Right. And that puts those kids in a difficult place.
9: Barry, appreciate your time. We don't have time to go into it, but shout out, the Fourth Amendment got a win today as well. You know how excited I am as a Fourth Amendment guy. All right. We'll get into that another time. All right.
12: What a nerd.
9: Barry, really appreciate it.
12: All right. That was early today with Barry Marks. You are such a nerd, though.
9: I got to tell you, it does. This ruling, I understand the politics behind it.
12: You're talking about the transgender.
9: I understand the politics behind it.
12: Okay.
9: But it is absolutely a solution going in search of a problem.
12: There were very few.
9: There are 10
12: examples.
9: NCAA athletes that are transgender. And that's through Division I, II, and III. 10.
12: Yeah.
9: The Supreme Court is having to rule on 10 people competing in amateur sports?
12: It was the swimmer who got a lot of this attention, right?
9: Mm-hmm. And by the way, what is the solution? They just compete with their, and I'm fine. I don't know what the answer is. It just, the idea that this is a big problem is ridiculous.
12: Is it Leah?
9: Sounds right.
12: Leah Thomas.
9: Yes. Yes. Okay. That's absolutely right.
12: Born male, transitioned to female. So she's a transgender woman.
9: Okay.
12: First openly transgender athlete, and just won everything. And it was unfair. And it's, it was ridiculous. But it just doesn't happen very often.
9: It's rare.
12: But here's the problem. You just talked politically about it.
9: Yeah, politically. I understand why.
12: Right? The Democrats are like, no, that's a great thing. And the rest of America
9: treat
12: like,
9: everybody equally. Well, who cares? I mean, let's get rid of women's sports. Let's just have sports.
12: It's just not fair. That's the thing.
9: So let's just have sports.
12: And so then the Republicans took it and said, remember what Trump said? Your kid's getting a gender change in school, right. The nurse's office.
9: Not true.
12: And people are like, oh, my gosh, I can't believe
9: morons
12: this happened.
9: Believe it.
12: Yeah. I'm like, come on. The Democrats and the Republicans, when I watch them, and I'm not part of either, I just watch them like yell over this transgender issue. It's really only a few very
9: handful. Literally.
12: Incidents, and that's it.
9: 10 NCAA athletes.
12: That's
9: total.
12: It. Yeah.
9: Cumulative. Every sport.
12: Right. Not anymore.
9: Yeah.
12: It's not going to. And that's the way it should be. Not anymore.
9: I get it.
12: Yeah, I know.
9: But it's not a big problem, regardless of what you lunatics think.
12: Here's the thing. That was a big part of the election.
9: Right. Which is just stupidity. We're arguing over 10 people. Yeah.
12: Yeah.
9: Check the headlines on the way. Becky Lynn's going to do that for us. Coming up next, it is a somber anniversary in the state of Arizona. If you saw flags flying at half staff, we're talking about it next. Outspoken on KTAR.
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2: It's 5:30. Good afternoon. I'm Becky Lynn. Crews are making progress on the pocket fire that's burning near Sedona after the winds died down this week, but still no containment. KTAR's Heidi Hummel joins us live from the news center with more.
24: The fire has grown to 15,895 acres. Dick Fleshman with the Southwest Complex Incident Management Team says a strategic operation stopped the fire from spreading west and going north towards Flagstaff. However,
25: east is more difficult. It's about 3.5 miles from Oak Creek Canyon. It's slowly making its way that direction, and we're keeping that in check with air tankers with retardant.
24: Fleshman says at least 4 large helicopters are assigned to the fire, with more on the way. No structures have been burned. Reporting live in the news center, Heidi Hommel, KTAR News.
2: The U.S. Supreme Court issued 2 landmark rulings today, including a historic decision on whether transgender athletes have a fundamental right to participate in women's sports. The court found they do not. Superintendent of Public Instruction Tom Horn has been fighting for a similar law in Arizona and tells the Mike Broomhead Show why he's been so passionate about the issue.
0: I think it's a violation of Title IX, of common sense and of common decency to have biological boys playing against girls with the unfair advantages that they have.
2: Superintendent Horn says he had to spend money from the Department of Education budget to fight a legal battle on the issue. He says the court's decision today makes the previous case null and void. Summer fun is here, but health experts are renewing a warning about the uprise in tick bites and Lyme disease.
1: Even before summer officially arrived, tick season was already a concern for health experts in the U.S. Last month, the CDC issued an alert that visits for tick bites to the ER nationwide were up at the highest level in nearly a decade. ABC News medical contributor Dr. Alok Patel says climate change is just part of the reason.
3: And what else happens with warm weather? People go outside, they go hiking, they enjoy the sunshine. This puts them even in more range to potentially get bitten by a tick.
1: Experts say to protect yourself, wear protective clothing and check for ticks when you return from outdoors. Michelle Franzen, ABC News.
2: Let's check traffic now. Troy Barrett is live in the Valley Chevy Dealers Traffic Center.
5: And Becky Lee, we have a couple of brand new crashes to tell you about. We have a crash on the right shoulder of westbound I-10 near 99th Avenue. Also a crash on the right shoulder of westbound I-10 near 24th Street. That's over by the airport. 83rd Avenue in Beardsley, we have a collision. Crash on the right shoulder of southbound Loop 101, the Pima portion of that freeway near Thomas Road. And a spilled load in Surprise, US 60 westbound near Litchfield Road. Troy Barrett, KTAR News.
2: Clear and 75 overnight, sunny and 101 tomorrow, 103 on Thursday. We're under a high ozone pollution advisory through Wednesday evening. Right now in Tempe, 99 degrees. 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
9: Today is a solemn day in the state of Arizona. Flags flying at half staff as we mark the 13th anniversary of the disaster, the tragedy that happened at Yarnell Hill, the loss of 19 of the 20 Granite Mountain hotshot firefighters as they were fighting a fast-moving wildfire up on the hill.
12: Elite trained crew, that their job is to fight the wildfires, and there were 20, and 19 of them died on the same day, all in the same place. Becky Lynn, you remember where you were when you heard about this? Because I think this is one of those Arizona, where were you when you heard about this?
2: It was a Sunday.
12: Yeah, it was. Yes. Yeah. I remember that too.
2: I remember that I was in my pool with my family.
12: Yeah.
2: At least my husband. And we were just, you know, having a Sunday afternoon and it was enjoyable. And we had the radio on and it happened to be on KTAR. And I remember that story coming over. And when I heard 19 had died, I was standing there and I just froze because we'd been following the fire. And I couldn't believe that they said it correctly.
9: Right, right. It didn't sound possible.
2: No, it did not. And I just remember shock going through me. And immediately we climbed out. We started, you know, trying to get more information. But I can see myself standing there hearing that news.
12: Yeah, I was at home on the couch, got the text alert from KTAR and said, well, that's wrong. And so called the radio station because, you know, I'm like, hey, you guys got to. What I know about this fire, but you just sent something out that said 19.
9: Right, like it's a typo or
2: like
9: something.
2: No way.
9: Like you messed up the number.
12: No, and they said, no, it happened. I go, 19?
9: Yeah.
12: Yeah, 19 of the 20. And so, man, I just sat back on my couch and was just like, I've never heard anything like that.
9: It was a gut punch.
2: Yeah. It was.
12: Oh, God.
9: Yeah. Really difficult.
12: Where were you? You remember?
9: I mean, I was
12: you're
9: lived across the street.
12: Right.
9: Yeah, I was right over here, and I just remember the boss. When as soon as I heard it, wasn't short after that. Our boss at the time called me and said, "You need to get up there.
12: You got to go cover it."
9: And so,
12: you're doing mornings. I was doing afternoons.
9: Yeah, and so I jumped in. I had a rental car at the time. I remember that because it was a problem in my car, and I'm like, "I have a." He goes, "Just go." Okay, and drove up there and was up there probably by 4 or 5 o'clock that night.
12: I remember putting you on in the afternoon.
9: Yeah. And then we were up there for 3 or 4 days, living out of a hotel and trying to tell stories and learning about it. We talk about losing the 19, the 20th member of the Granite Mountain Hot Shops, Brendan McDonough. Donut. He posted something. Can I share it?
12: I'd love to hear it.
9: You know, a little bit of
12: have you ever interviewed him?
9: Yeah, I have too. And he's been through a lot.
12: Yeah.
9: A lot.
4: The sole survivor.
9: Correct. Yeah. And survivors. He's doing much better now. I know people ask about him. I think he's 9 years sober. He's got his life straight. He does a lot of motivational speaking now.
12: Well, just think about it before you read it. 19 of his brothers.
9: Yeah.
12: All at once, while he was the lookout, and not his fault, by the way.
9: Not his fault.
12: No. It was Mother Nature. He did nothing wrong. Nobody could have seen this happen, but he is watching 19 of his brothers perish in a fire.
9: Right.
12: That's the worst way to go.
9: So follow me on this, because I think it's important. He said 13 years. This is Brendan McDonough's words today. 13 years since I lost my brothers.
12: Yeah.
9: People sometimes ask if it gets easier. The truth is the pain changes the more than it disappears. You learn to carry it. Some days it's quiet. Other days it feels like it happened yesterday. But not a day goes by that I don't think about them. Their sacrifice shaped the man I became, the husband, the father, the firefighter, and person I strive to be. Every opportunity I have to serve, to speak, to help someone who is struggling is a way of honoring lives that were cut far too short. Grief has taught me that love doesn't end when someone dies. It simply changes form. We carry those we love in the choices we make, the people we help, and the way we live. Today, I remember 19 incredible men. I remember their laughter, their courage, and the privilege of calling them my brothers, gone from this earth, but never from my heart.
12: Beautiful.
9: Really is. That's from Brendan McDonough,
12: really
9: the surviving member. He posted that a few hours ago.
12: Survivor's guilt. I mean,
9: yeah. And it led to a lot of other issues. Yeah. I mean, needless to say, as he really struggled with that. And understandably, and wished that he would have been there with them. And again, like you said, thought he could have done something, and he couldn't.
12: Nope.
9: And by the way, everything they went through, he didn't do anything wrong. He was calling in information. He was on a hill farther away, and he was supposed to be watching the changing of the weather. And he relayed all the information. He'd done everything he was supposed
12: to do. They couldn't outrun the fire.
9: Right.
12: Because of a sudden and drastic wind shift that was caused by an approaching thunderstorm.
9: Correct.
12: And these winds were severe, and they pushed the fire rapidly towards the location, and they were in like a box canyon.
9: Right. One way in, one way out.
12: And it overtook them.
9: Yeah.
12: And if you want to look at this in a historic perspective, the Yarnell fire killed more firefighters than any incident at the time since the 9/11 terrorist attacks.
9: Yeah. And since. I don't believe we've lost 19 firefighters since.
12: I think you're right. Yarnell fire is the sixth deadliest firefighter disaster in history. The deadliest wildfire ever in the state of Arizona.
9: Needless to say, yeah.
12: And that was at least until 2014.
9: Yeah.
12: Yeah. I remember Jan Brewer, just her words just piercing you about how awful this was. Barack Obama, the president at the time, certainly came out and said something. But yeah, it was the whole state felt it. You know, these are heroes. They go out there. We run away from the fire.
9: But they run towards it.
12: They run in.
4: They send you away. They evacuate.
12: Right.
4: They tell you to get out.
12: Yep.
4: And they'll fix it.
9: The Granite Mountain Hot Shots Memorial is just outside of Yarnell. I mean, up in that area, it's tough to tell where like a town or village is. It's right off the White Spar Highway. You can go and take a hike, and you can hike back in to the area.
12: Yeah, yeah.
9: There are memorial plaques that have been placed by a lot of the families and family members and friends of those that were lost. It is a real solemn place here in the state of Arizona, and that memorial site. It's a heck of a hike. If you're not a hiker, you're not going to be able to walk out to it. But as you walk along, you run into the plaques of all of the men that were lost. It is powerful.
12: Yeah,
9: yeah.
12: Arizona Governor Jan Brewer at the time, quote: "This is as dark a day as I can remember." Yeah, there's no question.
9: Yeah,
12: 19 men. Unfortunately, had to deploy the shield That thing is not very good, unfortunately. That's a last ditch effort to save yourself. And
9: yeah,
12: I think we had a firefighter pass away this week from the fire in Colorado.
9: A young man from Glendale.
12: And he had to deploy the heat shield.
9: With two other.
12: And that did not save him either.
9: Yeah, that lost their lives as well.
12: Terrible.
9: Up there. We have fires burning right this very second. We have the pocket fire just outside of Sedona is at 0% containment. There are crews fighting that one. We have a fire out the Globe area, Globe, Miami. We have fires all over the West.
12: Yep.
9: You know what? It's one of those things where you take it for granted until something like this happens. And I don't know, again, about you guys. I was literally driving down the 60 last week. And I saw two of those kind of green, you know, forest green buggies, you know, is it National Forest Service green looking things that were hotshot and said, and I can't remember, I think it said Sawtooth Hotshots on it, because these hotshot teams come from all over the country.
6: Right.
9: Yep. And they drive.

0: scary, say a prayer for them.
1: Yeah. Appreciate it. And appreciate you guys spending time with us and letting us share some of our stories. 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Quick check of the headlines. Coming up next, though. What do you mean you can't bring a grenade on a plane? Oh, when did that change? We're talking about it next. Outspoken on KTAR.
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9: It's 5:45. I'm Becky Lynn, and here's what you need to know right now. ABC News has learned the rumors may be true. Taylor Swift and Travis Kelce may have some wedding-related events at New York's Madison Square Garden. Sources tell ABC News the first event is set for Thursday at 6 p.m. About 100 people. The next event, reportedly Friday, lasting about 12 hours and 1,000 people are expected. Here's more from ABC's Aaron Katursky.
10: There's going to be this, in all likelihood, parade of vehicles coming into the arena and tents and canopies set up to keep the comings and goings secret, or at least away from prying eyes of the public. A couple of streets around the arena are going to be shut down in addition to those tents and canopies to make way. And don't expect any pictures, at least ones that are unauthorized. All the guests, even the vendors, the security guards, everyone inside has been told no phones.
9: 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Here's Troy Barrett in the Valley Chevy Dealers Traffic Center.
11: Thank you, Becky. We have a couple of brand new crashes to tell you about. One on southbound Loop 303. This is going to be near Happy Valley Road Parkway. Crash on the right shoulder of westbound I-10 near 99th Avenue. Another crash on westbound I-10. This one by 24th Street. US 60 Superstition Freeway. We have a collision just west of the Loop 101 Price Freeway interchange there. 83rd Avenue in Beardsley, as well as McKellips and Gilbert. We have crashes in those locations as well. Troy Barrett, KTAR News.
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4: Oh, we're getting down to it, Gatos. All right. 4th of July weekend coming up. Some people might be flying, you know. I mean, they're still estimating a ton of people to be on airplanes. Are you flying anywhere this weekend?
0: No.
4: I am.
0: Good luck.
4: Yeah, well, hell will break loose. But a passenger at Indianapolis International Airport, where I will be flying out of, by the way, this weekend.
0: Oh, good.
4: Yeah, in beautiful Indianapolis.
0: Oh, nice.
4: Apparently tried to bring a smoke grenade on the plane.
0: Yeah.
4: But this wasn't one of these things like, oh, I forgot I had the smoke grenade in my luggage. They tried to hide it by putting it in a jar of peanut butter.
0: They take the peanut butter out?
4: No.
0: No.
4: Because the peanut butter
0: would secure it and hide it.
4: What do you call it? The X-ray machines.
0: Both grenades were live. And aren't you glad that members of the TSA were there to save the day?
4: From what? A smoke grenade?
0: Yeah. Could cause havoc. Make you... Anyway... It was a good job. Why don't you give him a little credit once in a while?
4: Are you assuming that the person was going to set off smoke grenades on the plane?
0: Yes, I am.
4: I'm not making that assumption. Well, I think they were just getting ready for the 4th of July. They wanted to go somewhere like, I'm bringing my smoke grenades with me.
0: I think we owe a lot to the TSA.
4: Oh, God.
0: Hard-working individuals, Bruce.
4: So who knows? Yeah. The guy did say that, a friend told him, oh, yeah, you could take him. But, put him in peanut butter. And that way,
0: put him in peanut butter.
4: So hold on. I know this. Okay. Because of my brother, who, again, we're embarrassed by as a family, who works for the TSA, he's a lawyer. A lawyer, of all things, told me that this is in your checked bags.
0: Mm-hmm.
4: If you put peanut butter in a checked bag, they're going to pull your bag out for screening because the
0: liquid.
4: No, because the peanut butter... The x-ray machines they use, it screws up the x-ray machine.
0: The peanut butter does?
4: Yeah, it can't see through it.
0: Can't see. It's like Superman in lead.
4: And so they automatically check if you have peanut butter in your luggage. I'm not kidding. Like, they already knew this. And apparently people try to smuggle drugs in it because, like, drug dogs, like that coffee does that as well. Coffee butter? Beans.
0: Oh, it's crazy.
4: Yeah, that they try to do a variety of things and hide it with peanut butter.
0: Gosh.
4: So peanut butter, I'm not saying peanut butter doesn't fool the x-ray machines. The problem is they're looking for peanut butter because they assume you're trying to fool the x-ray machine.
0: I think peanut butter is a liquid. You shouldn't be able to bring it through, especially the creamy.
4: When is peanut butter a liquid?
0: It's creamy.
4: It most certainly is not a liquid. Do you understand what the word liquid means?
0: I do.
4: I would disagree at this point.
0: There's a little liquid in there. I would think so. It
4: contains no liquid.
0: No liquid at all.
4: No liquid in peanut butter.
0: Not so sure.
4: Nutella is not a liquid.
0: You like that stuff.
4: I love Nutella. Gosh. It's like my blood type is part Nutella.
0: I have a grenade story.
4: You have a grenade
0: story? I've got a grenade story.
4: Do tell your grenade story.
0: So my grandparents lived in a house in Nutley, New Jersey. And both my grandfathers were doctors, right? this particular grandfather, you couldn't miss the house because the house was pink. And he painted it pink on purpose because he had office hours there. And they'd always give directions, look for the pink house.
4: Okay, the only one, right? The only...
0: Oh, please. It's unbelievable.
4: The one with the pink house. Like, you don't have to worry about that. Go down to the pink house, turn left.
0: Oh, gosh.
4: Okay. Right. The pink house.
0: So, because they had office hours, inside of their house.
4: Okay.
0: Okay. And so their house was pink. So my grandfather passes away several years ago. My grandmother passes away, and that house my father has to go through. So, you know, he's taking clothes, and he's doing all this stuff, and he goes up to the attic, and he's moving a box, and a grenade fell out. Apparently,
4: did he throw himself on it? Like, no. Was it like,
0: apparently, my grandfather had brought it back a grenade from World War II.
4: They didn't have TSA back then. You could just bring it with you.
0: They did not have TSA.
4: It was in the carry-on luggage.
0: He got the heck out of that house so fast.
4: I called
0: the bomb squad.
4: A real live grenade.
0: And they had to come and they had to take it out. And they said, I believe, if I remember correctly, it's live.
4: Well, yeah.
0: I mean,
4: like,
0: I
4: don't know. It's a live grenade. Right.
0: I don't know if grenades stop working over time.
4: They can degrade. Yeah. But still, you don't want to find out if yours is degraded too much.
0: But I was like, I would have loved to have. Can we disarm the grenade and keep it? That would have been like kind of cool.
4: It'd be a good paperweight on your desk.
0: I would have loved it.
4: Yeah. Anybody gives you grief, you pull the pin and lob it at them.
0: It's not something that pops out of a bag in your attic every day.
4: Not every day.
0: No.
4: You have a grenade story.
0: Grenade story.
4: Appreciate you guys spending time with us. Thank you very much. We appreciate everyone on the other side of the Double Pane Bulletproof Glass, including First Lady of Outspoken. That's Miss Jules, producer of the show, the Pride of Tennessee and Hall of Famer Becky Lynn with all your news and information. And, hey, getting you home today with all the traffic. That's our buddy Troy Barrett. Thank you very much, guys.
0: Arizona's evening news is next. Bruce, man, you're lucky to have me.
4: Gatos, man, you're lucky I put up with you.
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16: Well, good Tuesday evening. It is 6 o'clock, and I'm Becky Lynn.
12: And I'm Joe Huizenga. Tonight, what's the status of the largest wildfire burning in the state? And
17: still no containment on the pocket fire, but conditions have improved. I'm Heidi Hommel.
12: All those stories and a whole lot more. But first, we head to the Valley Chevy Dealers Traffic Center. 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
18: Thank you, Joe. We do have a crash on 51st Avenue and Cactus, as well as the US 60. This is going to be eastbound near McClintock. They've had quite a few problems today on the US 60 near McClintock, so be on the lookout for that. Also, one more crash to tell you about, 83rd Avenue and Beardsley in Peoria. Troy Barrett, KTAR News.
16: Tonight, clear skies, 74 degrees for our low. Tomorrow, only about 100, 101 degrees. And we are under an ozone high pollution advisory through tomorrow. Youngtown checking in with 97 degrees. Triple digit heat, zero stress. 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
12: Crews are making progress on the pocket fire burning near Sedona, but there's still no containment. The blaze has grown to 15,000 acres and change. Dick Fleischman with Southwest Complex Incident Management Team 2 says the fire is just 3 miles away from Oak Creek Canyon on the east side and on the west.
19: We actually did a strategic firing operation on that last night, and that's keeping it from spreading to the west and scooting around and going north towards Flagstaff.
12: Now, winds have died down this week, and at least four helicopters are assigned to the fire, with more on the way.
16: Today, the U.S. Supreme Court issued two landmark rulings, including a historic decision on whether transgender athletes have a fundamental right to participate in women's sports. The court found they do not. Superintendent of Public Instruction Tom Horn has been fighting for a similar law in Arizona and tells the Mike Broomhead Show why he's so passionate about the issue.
20: I think it's a violation of Title IX, of common sense and of common decency, to have biological boys playing against girls with the unfair advantages that they have.
16: Superintendent Horn says he had to spend money from the Department of Education budget to fight a legal battle on this issue. He says the court's decision today will make the previous case null and void. And we're going to speak with our legal analyst more about this and the other rulings from the Supreme Court coming up in just about 10 minutes.
12: Senator Ruben Gallego slammed the DOJ for opening a new probe into alleged campaign finance violations. Just after the Senate Ethics Committee dismissed a similar complaint, Gallego says the Trump administration is trying to punish him for calling out corruption. He's not afraid to fight back, he says.
1: I tell myself, do this for the young Marco that couldn't come to sports events.
16: We're hearing now from a man who took broadcast skills he learned at Arizona State University all the way to the biggest sports tournament in the world.
1: I get to watch the best sport in the world, you know, basically get paid to do it. It's something unique. You know, I'm very blessed for it.
21: That's ASU grad Marco Peralta. He's the Spanish PA announcer in Mexico City for the World Cup. Peralta's broadcasting journey started right here in the Valley when he caught FIFA's attention and worked on the 2022 World Cup before announcing in Mexico this year.
1: And I said, Estadio Azteca, that's like the most historic stadium in North America. Absolutely, I'm going to do it.
21: Peralta tells KTAR growing up speaking Spanish at home gave him this opportunity.
1: You learn English in school, but at home you only speak Spanish. And thankfully, I listened to that advice. And if it wasn't for that, I probably wouldn't be here.
21: And he never forgets where he came from.
1: For me, I grew up in a small trailer in El Centro. Like I said, very low income. My dad was gone for a couple of years because of immigration. But I tell myself, don't let those be a setback. Use them as motivation.
22: Número 15, Israel Reyes!
21: Peralta urges aspiring broadcasters to learn a second language and pursue their dreams.
1: If I can do it, being from a small town, from a trailer park, I think anyone can do what they put their mind to.
21: And with his voice on the match between Mexico and Ecuador today.
1: Yes, there's nerves because I'm human, but there's more excitement, butterflies, than anything.
21: Ballin Overstolz, KTAR News.
12: Let's get a look at your money. Check out Wall Street today. Thanks to a tech stock rebound and easing U.S.-Iran tensions, the Dow soared to a new all-time high, up 136 points on the day to 52,319. The Nasdaq up big as well, 393 points to close at 26,213. And the S&P up almost 60 points, closed at 7,499. For more money news, visit the Business Center at KTAR.com.
16: Farmers here in Arizona have been learning to do more with less for the last several years as a result of water cuts throughout the state. The lack of a Colorado River water deal is making the situation even more dire now. And we're reaching a point where we can cut our water usage, but it's going to mean less food will be produced. KTAR News reporter Heidi Hommel spoke with farmers all around the state about this. And she joins us right now on Arizona's Evening News. Heidi, what did the farmers have to say?
23: So I spoke with a third-generation Pinal County cotton farmer named Todd Thielander. And basically what he told me is they first had their water cut in 2022. And he doesn't think he's going to be impacted by this next round of Colorado River water cuts when the new operating agreement comes down at the end of July or August, because they've already basically had all their Colorado River taken away from them. And Pinal County, agriculture there solely relies on groundwater. Oh. That's managed by the Maricopa Stanfield Drainage District. But what Todd told me is that in Yuma County, they're still using Colorado River water. And in Yuma County, they grow about 90% of the nation's leafy greens.
16: That's right.
23: And he's worried that this next round of Colorado River cuts is going to come down on the Yuma County farmers. And then, you know, his quote that he gave me was that's going to make the soccer mom at the grocery store pretty upset when she's going to get a head of lettuce.
12: So what if it's not the soccer mom, Heidi? Let's say it's Joe going to the grocery store and I'm going to go pick up my head of lettuce. What is that going to do to me? Is lettuce not going to be there? Am I going to be paying more for lettuce? How's this going to affect consumers?
23: Well, supply and demand, you know, if they're growing less of it and there's less lettuce, then the demand is higher and the price is going to go up. He did say he's kind of worried about a food shortage. When I went to a water seminar hosted by the Scottsdale mayor a month or so ago, you know, agriculture takes up 70% of the state's water supply.
16: Yeah, it's the most. We spend more on that than anything.
23: So
16: right,
23: what's your knee-jerk reaction then? Okay, well, we'll just stop growing less. That's not a real good solution either. If we stop growing less, then it doesn't just mean less food here in Arizona. It means less food across the nation. And yeah. We grow a lot of alfalfa and wheat here. That's also what Todd Farms in Maricopa and Stanfield. And then that goes to feed dairy cows in the Midwest, you know, beef cattle and stuff like that. So, beef herds are already smaller than what they used to be. The price of beef is up. The price of eggs are up. The price of milk is up. So it's this whole trickle-down economy. Todd even told me he's fallowing. That's when you get paid to not farm some of your land. Mm-hmm. Half of his land already. And he gets paid to do that. But when there's a problem with fallowing, when you pay the farmer to not farm, the fertilizer guy doesn't get paid. Less people coming through those small towns and eating at the restaurants, less people staying at hotels in those towns because other people aren't coming through to work and pick up. So it has this whole trickle down economic effect of really hurting people when you fallow land in these rural farming communities.
3: So the farm you're talking about, that's a pretty large operation, as I understand it.
23: Yeah, in Pinal County or Yuma?
3: The one in Pinal County. Yes.
23: Maricopa, Stanfield,
3: yes,
23: Major.
3: That's a big farm. Okay, so is this water pain something only the small farms are going to be feeling more of? I mean, you know, he's already kind of got a plan.
23: Yeah.
3: He says it's not hurting him too bad. I worry about the family farms,
23: right?
3: The smaller ones.
23: So in 2022, that's when Pinal County farmers had their Colorado River allotment cut. And that's when the Colorado River first went into a tier one or tier two water shortage. And, that's when they start, it hasn't affected the residential user, right?
3: It
23: hasn't affected homes. That's really what all the municipalities are trying to avoid. Agriculture is doing as best as they can to conserve with drip irrigation and, micro sprinklers that they're really trying to use only as much water as they absolutely need to. He even told me they're looking into less water intensive crops to try and grow. It's going to be scary when he said this too. We don't want to have to rely on foreign nations for our food.
3: Right.
23: It will be bad.
5: Heidi Hommel, KTAR news reporter, keeping an eye on your water. Water watcher. Thank you so much, Heidi. We appreciate it.
3: Coming up, the U.S. Supreme Court ruled on two landmark decisions. We'll tell you what the rulings mean for you next.
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16: It's 6:14. Thanks for joining us here on Arizona's Evening News. I'm Becky Lynn, along with Joe Huizenga.
5: Major decisions from the Supreme Court on trans athletes and birthright citizenship. We're going to get reaction from our legal analyst. But first, we get a check on traffic right now. Here's Troy Barrett in the Valley Chevy Dealers Traffic Center.
18: Thank you, Joe. Well, things were improving, but now we do have a long list of new crashes to tell you about. On the freeways, we have a crash eastbound I-10 near 67th Avenue. Crash blocking the left lane, southbound I-17 near the stack. U.S. 60 eastbound, a crash near McClintock. U.S. 60 just west of the 101. We also have a crash there and a crash on the right shoulder of the U.S. 60 eastbound near Chrisman. So folks on the U.S. 60 having a rough afternoon. On the surface streets, 51st Avenue and Cactus. 83rd Avenue in Beardsley, McKellips just west of Gilbert, Southern east of Alma School, and Country Club south of Southern. We have crashes in those locations. Troy Barrett, KTAR News.
16: Tonight, clear skies and 74. We do have a high ozone pollution advisory in effect through Wednesday. Tomorrow, we should be sunny and see a high right around 100. Right now in Scottsdale, 98 degrees. Triple digit heat, zero stress. 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
5: The U.S. Supreme Court handed down its final blockbuster rulings of the term this morning, delivering a mixed bag of decisions on immigration and sports. And here to help us make sense of it now is KTAR News legal analyst Barry Markson. All right, Barry, help us tackle. Let's start with birthright citizenship here first. What did the court say?
13: Well, the court ruled against the Trump administration and President Trump's executive order and basically said that birthright citizenship, as we've been interpreting it for the last 125 plus years, stays in place. But it was a 5-4 decision. Four of the more conservative justices found a way in their mind to say that to read the constitutional amendment differently than it has been read over the last century. But the other justices said no, including Chief Justice Roberts and Justice Coney Barrett. So for now, if you're going forward, if you're born on U.S. soil, you are a U.S. citizen, just as it's been for, again, since the 1800s.
16: Despite losing this birthright citizenship case, Barry, the courts have made a number of rulings that allow the president to determine who can enter the U.S. and who has to leave, right?
13: Yeah, the president has made some major gains and victories in the court as far as amnesty at the border, requesting asylum at the border, and other immigration issues. Some he's lost as well. So there's been some pluses and minuses there. But this court is definitely, and I think if you look back at this past year, the takeaway is the last couple of years is expanding presidential power. And again, I always remind people that's not just President Trump. When you expand presidential power, when the court says the president has more authority, the executive has more authority, that's going to carry forward for the next 10 years, 20 years, 30 years, 40 years. That's a new thing that Democratic and other Republican presidents will be able to exercise as well.
5: KTAR News legal analyst Barry Markson with us going over the final rulings from the Supreme Court this session. Barry, how do you think President Trump views this? Did he get most of what he wanted? But obviously, he wanted this birthright citizenship ruling. Do you feel like he's happy with things? Obviously, we know, of course, he always wants to come away with a little bit more. Does he feel like, hey, this was a crushing defeat for him today?
13: Well, I think he really wanted birthright citizenship. If you remember, he was the first president in the history of the country to go and sit through oral argument for the birthright citizenship oral argument in front of the Supreme Court. No president had ever done that before. So he definitely showed us how important this is to him. So my guess is he looks at this as a loss. He's already come out publicly on Truth Social and criticized it. But he also had some major victories over the last several days with several of the court's rulings, including expanding presidential power, allowing the president to fire without cause members of 20 or so independent commissions that have been created by Congress that required, until now, required cause to let anybody go. So the president now has relatively unfettered access to let people go, create, put who he wants on these commissions, which control a lot of the actual day-to-day operation of many things in the United States.
3: So today there was another big decision handed down by the Supreme Court, and this will allow states to ban trans athletes who want to compete in female sports. What does this mean for trans athletes now, Barry?
13: Well, in the 27 states, including Arizona, that ban trans athletes from participating, you have to only participate in the sport of the gender you were born with. It kills any chance that those laws will be found unconstitutional, and that may change. It may or may not encourage other states to treat that differently. It's a state by state decision. So if other states want to join the 27 and do that, they can. I do think it's important to look at the context of this. The NCAA has, for example, in Division 1s, 2, and 3, they have 500,000 athletes. 10 are transgender. The Olympics and other international sports bodies have already ruled that nobody who went through puberty as a boy can compete in female sports. So the issue in the 2024 Olympics in Paris, for example, that didn't happen. There were no trans athletes. So a lot of these issues have been dealt with by the sports bodies. However, in the United States, this will bring that in many ways to an end. Justice Kavanaugh wrote this decision. He's very famous for that. He coached his daughter's youth sports leagues for many years. And he wrote a nice thing in there that this is not meant to be, in essence, a slap in the face to trans athletes. Anyone who wants to compete should, and they want people to do that. They were following the law. But he said this. I'm hoping that kind of carries forward with some states to find ways for young children. And when you're talking about competing for scholarships and competing for medals, that's one thing. But if you're talking about an 8-year-old or a 10-year-old, boys and girls can compete together. I hope we can find a way to include everyone in this at that level where it's not taking anything away from someone else. But
3: gotcha.
13: This really is a very minor issue in the scheme of things, but it became a big thing culturally for us to talk about.
5: So Barry, you mentioned 27 states, it's banned. So bans are allowed, but what if you're one of those 23 states that doesn't have a problem or didn't have a ban in place with trans athletes competing with females? Are bans required of them now, or how is that going to work? Could a ban potentially come up there? Let's say a trans athlete wants to compete in, I don't know, I'm just going to throw out there, say, Michigan or Ohio. I don't know if those states do or don't have bans, but let's say they don't. And a trans athlete wants to compete there, but other parents or girls end up having a problem with it. Could we still see more cases on this down the road?
13: Well, from an individual standpoint, no. I mean, this was a question of whether governments can create laws that limit the ability of trans athletes to participate in this case, in female sports. So to answer your question, the states that don't have bans on trans athletes competing, they can create those laws now. They'll be considered constitutional if they follow generally what other states have done. But if they don't, you know, then those states, the trans athletes can compete. So you can still have, and let's assume California, for example, doesn't have the ban. In California, if you're a trans woman, a trans girl, you can compete in female sports. That's not banned, and it's not required that it be banned. So it's a state-by-state decision.
3: Any other big rulings today? Barry Markson, our KTAR legal analyst. Any other big rulings that stood out to you?
13: Those are the two big ones there. I think the main, again, the emphasis for me in looking at this calendar recently is just the expansion of presidential and executive authority. That's what's really changed here. We've seen that a lot. For example, although President Trump can't fire the Federal Reserve Governor, Lisa Cook, the court said he can fire without cause people on all these other commissions. So that's going to be something that not just resonates now with President Trump, but is going to resonate with the next president, the one after that. If a Democratic president wins the next election, for example, that president could come in and fire everybody that President Trump appointed to these commissions. Whereas in the past, that's not what happened. They would stay on for their term. Each president would appoint some two people, three people, whatever it is, to the commission, and you'd have Republicans and Democrats, and hopefully people with a high level of expertise and experience in that area. That's what was supposed to happen when Congress created these. This really provides a lot of power to the executive, and how future presidents exercise that will be something that affects all of us.
5: So what happens with the court now, Barry? We know that they're taking up an Arizona case on voting in October. Are they at the beach like you? Are they on vacation, for lack of a better term, until October?
13: Yeah, but not till October, but they definitely take some time off here in the summer, and they go a little bit dormant, but they still have summer clerks. There's still people. I'm sure they take quite a bit of time off, but the clerks come back early. They start reading new cases that the court has already agreed to accept. They start researching it and getting those things ready, and by fall, they're up and running again. So they definitely get a little time off here, as a lot of folks do, and then they come back in the fall.
5: And see, Becky Lynn, Barry takes no time off. He's still working with us, even when he's at the beach. It's incredible.
3: Have fun. Wear sunscreen.
13: Thanks, everybody.
5: Thank you so much, Barry. KTAR News legal analyst Barry Markson breaking down the latest and the biggest Supreme Court rulings from this session.
3: Some big ones, too.
5: Very, indeed.
3: Coming up, honoring the Granite Mountain Hotshots on the anniversary of their tragic day. We're less than 5 minutes away from that story and another traffic check. KTAR News Time, 6:24.
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5: Good Tuesday evening. It's 6:28. I'm Joe Huizenga.
3: I'm Becky Lynn. Tonight,
12: the FBI is surging resources in Arizona. I'm Ballin Overstoles.
3: Also, whose place is it to decide which bathroom a trans person can use? Those stories and more coming up after we check out your ride home with Troy Barrett in the Valley Chevy Dealers Traffic Center.
18: Well, Becky Lynn, things are still pretty busy out on the western portion of the valley, especially along I-10. We have some brand new crashes to tell you about. I-10 eastbound near 75th Avenue, we do have a crash there. US 60 eastbound near McClintock, as well as US 60 just west of the Price Freeway, and on the US 60 eastbound, another one at Chrisman. So we're working quite a few crashes there on the 60 this afternoon, even though the volume is pretty high over on the I-10 in the West Valley. On the surface streets, McKellops just west of Gilbert, we have a collision crash on Southern east of Alma School, and Country Club just south of Southern, we have a crash there as well. Troy Barrett, KTAR News.
5: Tonight, mostly clear with a low around 74. Wednesday, it's going to be sunny, high right around 100 degrees. And then at night, mostly clear with a low around 76 degrees. Becky Lynn, what was that bummer that you, something about ozone, blah, blah, blah?
3: Oh, we have a high ozone pollution advisory.
5: That doesn't sound
3: night,
5: good.
3: Which means don't breathe.
5: Okay, don't breathe yep. Tonight into tomorrow. But it's 96 degrees. 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
19: The fire had been turned around on them by a thunderstorm, and there was nowhere to go.
3: That is wildfire expert and former KTAR reporter Jim Cross, who joined Arizona's Morning News to talk about the anniversary of the Granite Mountain hotshots. Cross, like many others, says he remembers exactly where he was when he heard what happened.
19: I'll never forget it. I had just come back from Idaho. It was on a Sunday afternoon. That fire blew up. Started getting phone calls from some of my friends in the fire world saying, if you're going to go to Yarnell, you better try to get up there right now.
3: The Granite Mountain hotshots lost 19 of the 20-member crew while trying to fight the Yarnell Hill fire. And that all happened 13 years ago today.
5: Valley ministers are taking legal action to challenge HCR 2003, a measure that, if passed in November, would require schools and athletic associations to restrict use of restrooms, locker rooms, and other private spaces based on sex. Valley Unitarian Universalist Congregation Senior Minister Reverend Sarah Oglesby Dunigan says our communities are at risk when we let politicians dictate who's allowed to participate.
0: The folks who drafted HRC 2003 want to create artificial limits for some members of our community, but ultimately those limits are limits for all of us.
5: HCR 2003 scheduled to appear on the November ballot.
3: By the close of the 2026 regular session, 13 new child welfare laws were passed by the Arizona legislature and were signed by the governor.
4: Arizona State Senator Karen Warner joins the AZ Political Podcast with Jim Sharp and says some of these bills were a result of the Rebecca Baptiste case, adding one change is
8: the DCS worker, the hotline worker, will take into account the last 90 days of calls, not only on the child, but also on the child's siblings.
4: Additionally, if there have been 4 calls on a child in 12 months, the case will be moved to a different department or to someone with at least 2 years of experience.
8: Obviously, if there's been 4 calls, we want to ensure that somebody else is taking a look at this.
4: Elizabeth Klein, KTAR News.
3: You can watch the full episode with Senator Warner on the KTAR YouTube channel.
5: The cost of live events has been increasing over the last 5 years or so to the point where it's being dubbed, Becky Lynn, you and I talked about this last night, funflation.
3: Funflation, yes.
5: Prices for events like games and concerts, it's up about 27%. And ABC's Elizabeth Schulze says people are stretching their budgets, but they're still going.
21: People are shelling out this summer to pay for live events. And as the Wall Street Journal first reported, some are dipping into their savings, even taking on new debt to afford increasingly expensive tickets.
5: Experts even say some credit cards could offer deals and you could get those tickets last minute from people who are desperate to get rid of them. You also might want to try that to bring the cost down
3: as
5: well.
3: Yeah, if somebody's trying to unload one quickly, that might be the way to get one. Mm-hmm. Ooh, okay, no tickets available to this, I'm pretty sure. But ABC News has learned rumors may be true. Taylor Swift and Travis Kelce may have some wedding-related events at New York's Madison Square Garden. Sources tell ABC News some streets will be closed during the events. Canopies and tents will be near the venue to help keep the identities of the guests private. Here's ABC's Aaron Katursky on the timeline of events.
22: The first one is Thursday afternoon at about 6 p.m., and that's supposed to be for about 100 people. The following day, on Friday, beginning at 4 p.m., 4 in the afternoon at MSG, there's a cocktail hour and then a 12-hour party that's supposed to run until 4 a.m. Saturday morning. That one's for about 1,000 people.
5: All right.
3: I'm tired already.
5: I'm telling you, I bet you somebody will be able to get in with a ticket.
3: We'll see something coming up.
5: Take a look at sports. The D-backs held on last night, secured a 5-4 win over the Giants to get back to even on the season. 42 wins, 42 losses. They're back in action over on our sister station, Arizona Sports 98.7. In just over 5 minutes, first pitch, 6:40. World Cup action today saw Norway top Ivory Coast 2-1. France blanked Sweden 3-0. Mexico and Ecuador are going to be in action at the top of the hour. 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
3: 110 plus degree temps slow down most people in the summer, but we also know bad guys never really take a break, no matter how hot it gets. Our reporter, Ballin Overstolz, was at a news conference today with the FBI as they announced Operation Summer Heat, their nationwide summer initiative targeting violent crime. And Ballin joins us right now. Ballin, what'd you learn about this year's planned operation?
23: Yeah, thanks for having me on as always, guys. So we heard from the FBI directly today here in Phoenix that really they're going to be surging resources here in Phoenix. And it's not just a Phoenix initiative, it is nationwide. But speaking locally, they're going to be surging resources and, like you said, focusing on violent crime. There's a few specific areas besides violent crime. They're going to be focusing on gun and human trafficking, rescuing children victims from crimes, and also hunting down current fugitives. So this is done through the FBI themselves, but they also emphasize they're going to be partnering with local police departments across the state to share information and really try to crack down on some of these crimes over the summer months.
5: Why do they opt for the summer months, Ballin? Is there a specific reason that they opt for when it's hottest out as opposed to when the weather's a little nicer here in the valley and across the country?
23: Yeah, I mean, of course, this is work that goes on all the time, right? It's not like FBI is just now doing these things. But, you know, I did ask, are there certain trends they I see over the summer? Is there some sort of uptick that necessitates this? And not really is what I heard. It doesn't sound like that they necessarily see more crime over the summer or that there's a changing trends that they're going after. I do think part of it is, you know, it's a nice name for this operation. You mm-hmm. know, there is some branding and marketing mm-hmm. here as well. So I think it's just a good few months to work together and try to pick up slack that may be found from other parts of the year. It's also not the first time they've done it. They did it last year as well. Now, when I did ask about the summer months, it wasn't necessarily an increase in crime, but something they wanted to note, and I want to pass along, is they did urge parents to be more vigilant in watching their kids' online activity because of the summer, because kids are spending more time at home. They said there may be an increased risk that children encounter online predators online. So that is one thing they flagged, but even, you know, he didn't necessarily say that happens more over the summer. That's just something they wanted to communicate to the community.
3: Are they focusing on Maricopa County? The FBI here in Arizona, is it Maricopa County? Are there other areas they're targeting in particular? I'm just curious. I mean, we're the biggest county in the country, you know, so I imagine, you know, it's a possibility a lot of stuff going on here.
23: And of course, a lot of stuff does go on here just by way of numbers, but they'll be working throughout the state, partnering with police departments throughout the state. There's also, under this operation, there's something called Operation Not Forgotten, where they'll be working with Native American communities as well. FBI agents actually have more jurisdiction over Native American land compared to an area like Phoenix. When a murder occurs in Phoenix, the FBI can't just swoop in and take that case necessarily, right. But they have increased jurisdiction in those Native American communities. So they also said they'll be working with them in Native American land, not just on current cases, but also on what they refer to as historic cases, which we can imagine as closed or, you know, cold cases.
5: KTAR News reporter Balan Overstolz, thank you so much.
23: Thank you, guys.
3: Coming up, when is Arizona at its greatest wildfire risk? We're less than 5 minutes away from that. And another check on traffic. KTAR News time is 6:38.
5: It's vacation season. You just heard Balan talking about, the summer heat going to be upon us. Now, I want you to imagine you're at the beach, you're enjoying that vacation. 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
3: 6:42, thank you for joining us on Arizona's Evening News. I'm Becky Lynn, here with Joe Huizenga.
5: A pocket fire, we talked about it a little bit earlier tonight. The Sycamore Fire and a number of other smaller blazes are burning across Arizona right now. We wanted to check in with former KTAR news reporter and wildfire expert Jim Cross and get a

0: now? Are we past it? Or is it still coming up like when monsoons start to roll around?
1: We're definitely in the heart of it right now. High point of the year. Currently have the fire going, you know, up north of Sedona. You have several other fires burning around the state. A new one burning on the north rim of the Grand Canyon now. So, yeah, we're definitely at the zenith so far this year. But we got 4th of July coming up. There's really no sign we're going to see any monsoon rain until after the July 4th holiday. So, yeah, we're looking at several more days of this intense fire danger.
2: Yeah, technically we're in monsoon season right now. And, yeah, Jim, we've not had any storms. But then when they do roll in, how much of a risk is the lightning from those monsoon storms?
1: That's going to be a big concern because, you know, ahead of the monsoon rains, you get the lightning, you get the winds off the thunderstorms and everything else. And when the lightning starts fires, there's really not enough rain to really do much damage to the fires and knock them out. So that's going to be a big concern. This weekend, people will be a big, you know, determiner on what happens with the wildfires. So you've got to be very, very careful. Restrictions are up right now across almost all of the state. Reminder quickly that fireworks are always banned on federal and state land, all the forests, all the state lands, everything else. But it still, every year, it doesn't stop somebody from going out there and lighting up fireworks. So people are going to have to be extremely careful.
0: Yeah, Jim, you're 100% right. I mean, every year, even around the valley, you see people where there are restrictions in every city, too, about you can't light off things that go in the air.
2: That's statewide. You're not supposed to have the aerial ones, but people do it every year.
0: I mean, there are fireworks celebrations where it's allowed, but you see people in their backyard doing it all the dang time. So how concerning is a time like 4th of July, not just with the fireworks and the sparklers and all of that, but also the holiday camping? And I would imagine that you just get large groups of people together and stupid things can happen sometimes.
1: Yeah, the woods are going to be a really dangerous spot this weekend. You know, if people aren't really careful with campfires where you can actually have them. Fireworks are going to no right there. I'll give you a little story about how much of a concern it is inside of the city. My neighbor's house burned down about 3 or 4 years ago, and it was fireworks. It was on July 4th.
2: Oh, my gosh.
1: And they had a pile of clothes in the backyard, and the fireworks from the other neighbors got into that. Went up the outside of their house, up through their kitchen attic, burned out all the attic area, burned up the house, and they got within about 20 feet of my house. So, yeah, it's dangerous. I mean, fireworks, and like I said, the aerials are off limits anywhere. That does not stop anybody. Yeah. And they're going to be going crazy this 4th of July like they always do. And, you know, it's so dry right now. The fire concerns won't be out, you know, in the desert or up in the mountains or in the timber. It's going to be here, too, around the valley.
2: Jim, let me ask you a question. With all these wildfires that are burning in up around Sedona and out in Globe and some others, how has fighting wildfires changed over the last 5 to 10 years or so?
1: I talked to one of my friends this morning, a retired fire commander, Clay Templin, and I kind of picked his brain on. He said the biggest change that firefighting is seeing, you know, the basics will always be the basics, you know, firefighters and the fundamentals and that. The biggest changes they've seen are technology, as far as, you know, predicting weather, predicting fire behavior, you know, mapping and so on and so forth. And that's where it's really improved. You know, you have all of this, you know, new technology that's been in the works for years and years, and it's only picking up. And this is one case where it's really a good thing to have. And, you know, a lot of cases, the technology will help them predict better fire weather to you know, save the firefighters from getting hurt. In a lot of cases, you have the National Weather Service sends their forecasters actually out to the fire to be part of the fire command team. And that's a big change right there. Also, they're hitting fires, you know, more aggressively now than they have in the past, hitting them harder, earlier. Use of air tankers more and more now. That's become a big thing. So, yeah, things have changed. I mean, like I said, the basics, the fundamentals are always going to be there, but the technology has really changed the game.
2: Yeah, better tools.
0: Jim Cross, KTAR News, former senior reporter and also wildfire expert. Jim, we had a fire a month or so ago in Wickenburg, in the Wickenburg area, and there were also a number on the west side of the valley as well. Do you think that was an anomaly this year, or should we expect more wildfires to pop up around the valley? Because traditionally, we do tend to see wildfires in

0: more remote parts of the state, not the Tucsons, the Flagstaffs, the Phoenixes.
1: Yeah, usually Arizona's fire season goes either, depending on the winter rains and stuff, it either goes low in the desert or high in the high country timber. This year it's kind of both because it was a horrible winter. I think it was the second worst winter Arizona's ever had as far as snowfall goes. I wouldn't be surprised to see fires, you know, like we saw out, you know, in the Buckeye area, out in the Wickenburg area again. I mean, it's every bit as dry, it's drier right now than when those fires kicked off. And hopefully, you know, they can contain them to relatively small. The one in Wickenburg damaged a lot of homes, destroyed some RVs and so on and so forth. Hopefully we don't see any more. But this weekend, July 4th weekend, there are two weekends that firefighters always look at as kind of benchmark weekends, turning the corner weekends. Memorial Day is a big one. 4th of July is even bigger because of all the use of fireworks. And that's, we're going to see how we come out of this weekend, but it's got a lot of potential to be not good.
0: KTAR News, former senior reporter and wildfire expert Jim Cross joining us, breaking down what we could be in for as 4th of July rolls around. Jim, thank you so much.
2: Thanks
0: we appreciate
2: much.
0: It.
2: Yep.
1: Absolutely. Always a pleasure.
2: All right, let's check traffic again and get you on home tonight. We've got Troy Barrett in the Valley Chevy Dealers Traffic Center.
3: Well, Becky Lynn, things are looking a little bit better out there. We'll have a few crashes to tell you about. We have a crash on the right shoulder of southbound Loop 101 Pima Freeway. That's near Via de Ventura. And a crash blocking the exit ramp on southbound Loop 101 Price Freeway near Southern Avenue. And a surface street crash in Peoria, going to be Peoria Avenue near 51st Avenue. Troy Barrett, KTAR News.
0: Tonight, 74 degrees overnight with mostly clear skies. Tomorrow, expected to be about 100 for the high and mostly clear overnight with a low in the mid-70s. Right now in Phoenix, 97 degrees. Triple-digit heat, zero stress. 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
2: Welcome back to Arizona's Evening News. I'm Becky Lynn.
0: And I'm Joe Huizenga. Check of our top stories.
19: T-Mobile is retiring some of its legacy phone plans, which could affect customers who had Simple Choice or Magenta plans, as well as some old Sprint customers who were grandfathered over from the two companies' merger in 2020. T-Mobile is automatically moving all those customers over to more modern phone plans with price increases of around $4 a line, likely.
2: That was ABC's Mike Dubusky. And still on money, some big changes coming to the federal student loan system, and that will impact millions starting tomorrow.
20: 7 million people currently enrolled in the Save Repayment Plan are going to have to choose a different plan now because that one's going away. There are only going to be two repayment plans going forward. But what it might mean, especially for some lower income borrowers, is that their monthly student debt payments will be higher. The other really big change here is that we're going to see new caps on how much people can borrow for graduate degrees.
2: That is ABC's Elizabeth Schulze.
0: Want to try to volley a story or two here, Becky Lynn?
2: Absolutely. I think we got a little time.
0: Major League Baseball's attempt to trademark play ball has failed. The United States Patent and Trademark Office denied MLB's application to trademark that slogan for clothing. And they wrote in a final action filing late last week, in this case, the applied for mark is a commonplace term, message, or expression widely used by a variety of sources that merely conveys an ordinary, familiar, well-recognized concept or sentiment, the USPTO wrote in their denial. So they've also said that phrases that merely convey an informational message, not registerable. So I need to know, what should our trademark phrase be on Arizona's Evening News if we had one?
2: State of the art. Are you kidding me?
0: I was thinking something like Hall of Fame news with a smile.
2: Oh, no, but we've not used that. That's not our, no, it's got to be state of the art because we are too. We are too.
0: Okay.
2: Not only, you know. By the way, can I just say, I don't know that play ball is widely used by a variety of sources that conveys an ordinary, familiar, well-recognized concept or sentiment, were it not for
0: baseball. Yeah. I mean, I think a lot of people do like throw a ball to their dog and do stuff like that and might say play ball.
2: Well, yeah, but honestly, I think baseball started that. I kind of think they should have got it.
0: They got denied.
2: Yeah, I hear it.
0: Coming up tomorrow on Arizona's Morning News, how much does the price of a product have to go up before you reach your breaking point? What role does AI influence what you'll buy? Jim Sharp and LaDonna Harvey are going to be talking about it tomorrow at 5. Make sure to check out Arizona's Morning News right here on the KTAR YouTube channel from 5 till 8.
2: Daniel Allen got quite the gift for Father's Day this year. Now, you might have seen this on TikTok, but in case you didn't, here we go. Daniel bought a 1969 Mustang Mach 1 brand new when he got back from Vietnam. Highlighted his most memorable years. He drove it on dates with his future wife, proposed to her on a ferry with the car by their side. Then they got married and they had 6 kids and his Mustang was not working for them anymore. So he traded it. But he never forgot it. He told his kids all about it all the time. He took them to Father's Day car shows. This year, his son Shane tracked down the same 1969 Mustang Mach 1, had it repainted and upholstered to look just like his dad's beloved car. And then he got it on display at the Father's Day car show where his dad saw it. And then he saw the name tag with his name on it hanging from the rearview mirror. Shane traded his own custom Mustang to get this for his father.
0: Aww.
2: Happy Father's Day, indeed.
0: That is pretty special.
2: Yeah,
0: right
2: I think
0: there.
2: So, too.
0: The Chad Benson Show is up next after the latest national headlines. More news always on KTAR.com, on our app, and on the KTAR YouTube channel. Brandon King coming up next with a check of the headlines. We wish you a great night, and we will see you on Wednesday.

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1: From ABC News, I'm Dave Packer. The U.S. Supreme Court struck down President Trump's executive order that would end birthright citizenship. ABC's Stephen Portnoy has more from Washington.
2: In upholding the citizenship rights of all children born in the U.S., except those born to ambassadors, Chief Justice John Roberts points to what the drafters of the 14th Amendment said about the promise of citizenship to every freeborn person in this land. We keep that promise today, Roberts writes. Three of his fellow conservatives dissented, with Clarence Thomas expressing his view that neither the Constitution nor the law guarantee citizenship to people born in the U.S. if their parents aren't domiciled here.
1: In today's other rulings, the court upheld laws in roughly half the states that prohibit transgender girls and women from playing on their public school and college sports teams and struck down limits on party spending in federal elections. Progress reported on the Aspen Acres wildfire in Colorado despite having no containment. Pueblo County Sheriff Dave Lucero says evacuations remain in effect.
3: Winds have already begun to increase, and the forecast calls for stronger gusts along with the potential for thunderstorms. Those conditions can quickly change fire behavior, create new challenges for firefighters, and impact our suppression efforts.
1: Chicago is getting baked. The heat index over 100 degrees. Jeremy Strickland got an early run in before it got dangerously hot.
4: I do have asthma, so I try to become active earlier in the morning so that I can rest for the rest of the day.
1: The search continues for survivors buried in the rubble following those two strong earthquakes that shook Venezuela last week. ABC International correspondent James Longman.
5: Dozens of international crews are here, not giving up, searching round the clock and sometimes finding the smallest survivors. This rescuer sharing a moment with the pup he saved before going right back to work.
1: The Associated Press has projected that incumbent Senator John Hickenlooper will win Colorado's Democratic primary for U.S. Senate. 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
6: Good evening. It is 7:02. I'm Brandon King for KTAR News. Here's what you need to know right now. Some Valley religious leaders are taking up the fight for transgender rights and have sued the state of Arizona to stop HCR 2003 from reaching the November ballot.
7: The resolution would compel schools to restrict use of restrooms, locker rooms, and other private spaces based on sex. Valley Unitarian Universalist Congregation Senior Minister Reverend Sarah Oglesby Dunnigan says this resolution makes trans kids a scapegoat and distracts from important issues.
8: Because when we decide to limit human flourishing, to decide who gets access to belonging and human rights and who doesn't, we are ultimately paving the way for any of us to lose access to the things that we need to be whole and healthy.
7: HCR 2003 is scheduled to appear on the November ballot. Kellen Shover, KTAR News.
6: Crews are making progress on the pocket fire burning near Sedona. Still no containment as the blaze has grown to 15,895 acres. Nick Fleshman with the Southwest Complex Incident Management Team's Management Team 2 says the fire is just 3 miles from Oak Creek Canyon on the east side and towards the west.
9: We actually did a strategic firing operation on that last night, and that's keeping it from spreading to the west and scooting around and going north towards Flagstaff.
6: Winds have died down this week, and at least 4 helicopters are assigned to the fire, with more on the way. We're hearing more from Senator Ruben Gallego after the DOJ's launch of a new probe into his campaign spending.
10: The Democrat said he thinks the Trump administration is afraid of him.
11: The only reason they're doing this is because I hold this administration accountable, whether it's trying to stop Trump's dirty crypto deals, whether it's trying to stump the Trump brothers and all their dirty deals in Kazakhstan, or to stop the payoffs of all these January 6 insurgents.
10: The probe started shortly after the Senate Ethics Committee dismissed a complaint accusing him of sexual misconduct and violating campaign finance laws.
11: That's the only reason they're targeting me, and they're afraid of me. I'm not afraid to fight back, and I hope you'll help me fight them, too.
10: Gallego also called himself the DOJ's, quote, latest target. Serena O'Sullivan, KTAR News.
6: Grab your traffic check now, live from the Valley Chevy Dealers Traffic Center over in Scottsdale. A crash slowing things on the left shoulder about 2 blocks southbound of the 101 near McDonald Road. Also tonight, towards Picacho Peak, the eastbound lanes, the I-10, are closed due to a crash at milepost 221. No estimated time to reopen those eastbound lanes. The westbound lanes look pretty clear right now. And KTAR weather for the Valley low tonight. We're looking at 79 degrees, 102 for tomorrow, 101 expected by Wednesday, and then up to 104 by Thursday. It is currently 97 degrees in Avondale. 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I'm Brandon King for Arizona's news station, KTAR News.
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15: The world watches and waits, not just for SCOTUS and what they're going to come out with. We have three decisions left. But the cultural issues, again, that's all we care about anymore. Birthright citizenship, which is more than a cultural issue, but you get where we're going that. And the transgender sports issue, which we've been very vocal about on this show. And will continue to be vocal about. About, look, if you've gone through puberty, there's no doubt you have an advantage. If you haven't, well, that's a question that, you know, should be left up to the states. Again, we're waiting for all of these decisions to come down. See what they're like. Yesterday, there were some decisions that came down. Trump can fire any federal employee to a certain extent. But when it comes to mail-in ballots, you know, the mail-in ballots. Yeah, it didn't go the way he thought.
16: The president has long blamed mail-in voting without evidence for his defeat in 2020. With the midterms approaching, Trump has increasingly been undermining public trust in U.S. elections. The president now upping the pressure on the Senate to pass his Save America Act, which mandates voter ID, requires proof of citizenship, and greatly restricts mail-in voting. And until the Senate acts on his priority, Trump is refusing to sign a major bipartisan housing bill.
15: Which is going to go into law, so it doesn't matter. Him not signing it means nothing. He said it's very, or whatever he said. It means very little, because after 10 days, he goes into law and he just, whatever. That being said, right? This is simple, but common sense won't allow simplicity anymore to deal with stuff. Because common sense left the room a long time ago. People want voter ID. They don't want you to have to give a DNA sample every time you go. People want mail-in voting because it has been. Again, show me where you have proof of all of these votes. Proof of all of these people that cheated. Proof of all of this stuff. And then we have that conversation. And by the way, Republicans like mail-in voting too. What? Yes. So yesterday's ruling about ballots coming in late, not being mailed late, postmarked, showing up late, that gets to stay in place up to 5 days. So there, that was the big one yesterday. Everybody's waiting for the other one. Let's be real. We know what we're waiting for. We do. That being said, what am I waiting for? World Cup, baby. It's here. I'm loving every single second of it.
17: It's time to talk World Cup.
18: By Paul. Oh, how about that?
19: Laura Pereira hit by Hamas. Oh, what a goal. One of the greats.
20: Shira right across to
21: We haven't been able to control the play in midfield the way that Maradona has been able to do. And he's hoping England to get here. It's a great run. It's not a big World Cup.
2: Gonzalo Montiel can win the World Cup for Argentina with this kick. Yes!
15: Yesterday, my World Cup game was not strong in my predictions. I will not lie to you, kids. I would never, ever, ever do that to you. I play it straight. Yesterday, I made my picks in the round of 32 for the three games. Canada with a win yesterday. So who do I think? I'm going to have Canada and the Netherlands. Germany is going to take on France, which is going to be amazing. So because I think Germany's going to beat Paraguay. They did not. Germany lost. And the Netherlands lost.
3: Ah, man.
15: So, there was that. And those games yesterday were amazing. They were. And watching it, first of all, the Japan game, I did get Brazil right. Japan was awesome. They came to play. They did not disappoint. Brazil got a goal late in the second half and then a winner in stoppage time, as they call it. And then when it came to the other games, I mean, Paraguay did what they said they were going to do. We're going to park the bus. We're going to take a chance when we get it. And we're going to push this thing for as far as we can, and hopefully we get it to penalties, and they did.
22: Not taking advantage of it. Tanaka's given the ball away there. Bruno Guimarães. Oh, and here's a chance. Martinelli! Brazil have won it! They've stolen it right at the death! Brazil are going through!
23: A few have been in this position for Paraguay, but he scores! Paraguay! They've done it! Germany out of the World Cup.
15: Yes. So, which makes our win over Paraguay look good, but I tell everybody, let's settle that down because game's got to be played. Here's the thing. It's like anything. And we'll talk to Mike Lyons a little bit later, our military analyst. He and I always talk about this. You watch hockey, the NHL. They play in February. It's one thing. The game changes in May and June when it's the playoffs. It's the same thing. We're in the round of 32. Brazil, man, they skated by.
3: Bam.
15: Paraguay did what they were going to do. Germany lost because they have there's no invention on that team. There's no inventiveness. There's none of that stuff. And the other side of it last night was the game so far of, to me, the World Cup. It was passionate. It was the backdrop. By the way, if you've not seen the stadium, Monterrey Stadium, or the BBVA stadium, whatever they're calling it, in Mexico. It's insane. Secondly, the drama of it all was just amazing. Morocco, Netherlands, they kind of went back and forth in the first half. Few opportunities more for Morocco. But then the second half happened.
24: Tonight, Weghorst's first touch, trying to flick it along. Somerville's got to step inside Masraoui. Somerville tagging.
15: Yes, and the emotions were because his unborn child died, and he was devastated, scored the goal. Looked like the Netherlands were going to get through 1-0. Uh-oh, that's why they play the game, kids, and they play all the game.
24: Plays it out wide, chance to cross, numbers are in the box, and it comes up, frame it down!

0: Incredible. In-freaking-credible. So they go to extra time. And Morocco should have won it in extra time. They should have. Their goalie made, the Dutch goalie made the most insane save you've ever seen. Then it goes to penalties. The dreaded penalties. The drama. All of the stuff going on. All of it. Now we're down to the final two.
1: It's quite remarkable. We're now in the fifth round. We're tied at two, so it's essentially sudden death rounds. It's Crescencio Somerville who steps up. His assist on the goal has one career penalty attempt. You can't practice for this. You can't prepare for this.
2: And here's again another player who was cramping up at the end of the game. That's why I say tired body, tired mind. Can you focus in this moment to concentrate and pick your corner? Don't try to get cute with it.
1: Saved!
0: So the Netherlands was down two. There was a miss and a save. They tied it up. Then their fifth kicker saved onto Morocco's last kick.
1: And now up steps Ismail Saibari, a Dutch champion at PSG, the Dutch League's player of the year, can send the Dutch out of the World Cup sooner than in any other tournament in their history. Ismail Saibari can win the penalty shootout for Morocco with this kick. Yes!
0: There you go. There's the win. Morocco's on their way. I got three games more today to pick. Hopefully I do better than yesterday. Today, Cote d'Ivoire, Norway. That's going to be a great game. There's going to be goals there. My pick, Norway 3, Ivory Coast 2. France, Sweden. There will be goals here. France gets by 4-1, 5-2, something like that. I feel like they're going to roll. Then tonight is an interesting game. Ecuador versus Mexico. In Mexico, they have no diplomatic ties whatsoever. 2024, there was a big incident. Mexico and Ecuador do not like each other. Governmental reasons besides football reasons. So this is going to be awesome tonight. And I'll give you my other picks as we break down the round of 16 once we get there. But these are my picks for today. Norway, Sweden, Mexico tonight, Azteca. Going to be fun. 323-538-2423 at Chad Benson Show is your X, your Insta, YouTube, and everything else. A lot of stuff to talk about. Our buddy Mike Lyons, military analyst, is going to join the program a little bit later. We're going to discuss not just what's going on in the Middle East, but also what's happening in Moscow, because they got paid a visit today by drones and a ton of them. Top of that, we got a lot of other good stuff, including Mexican Batman. Yeah, you heard me right. But first, relief factor. Incredible. 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A lot of other stuff to get to today throughout the show. More of the World Cup. Also, animals. They're attacking. We didn't get to it yesterday. We will get to it today. And of course, at some point in time, we're expecting the big, giant, huge decision from SCOTUS. This is the Chad Benson Show. How are you planning to celebrate America's 250th birthday? For me, there's no better way than taking in a great American story with my family. And that's why I'm excited about Young Washington. 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
0: I think the best way to describe this week for most of the country is hot AF.
10: More than 100 million Americans are in the path of extreme heat this week from the Midwest to the East Coast. Chicago is warning people to stay indoors and take advantage of cooling centers as the heat is beginning to set in.
0: I believe the term he's looking for is swamp ass. Swamp ass. That's what is coming. It is disgusting.
11: The heat's peaking over the Midwest right now. There are ridge-riding thunderstorms across the upper lakes. We have heat alerts from Kansas to Maine. It'll be triple digits again in Chicago and Green Bay, feeling like 105 to 110. The heat gets to the East Coast on Wednesday. Large swath of the I-95 corridor on Wednesday. It'll be 100 in Detroit and D.C. and near 100 in Philly and New York by Thursday and potentially into Friday. This peaks on Thursday and Friday, but less extreme heat could mean more thunderstorms for the 4th right here in New York.
0: So hot. So Thursday, I believe, here in Tennessee, we're expecting the feels like, which everybody hates or loves. It really depends on who you are, to be in the range of like 110 to 120. It's just, it is disgusting, to say the least. Now, first things first, when it comes to this, hydration, hydration, hydration, electrolytes, if you can. Stay out of the heat. Durr. We recognize that. But, your dogs, your cats.
12: If you can't keep your hand there for 5 seconds without it causing pain, it is way too hot for your dogs and cats.
0: Yes. 100% right there. If you can't do that, what are you doing? Now, you gotta let your dogs and you go outside. Not so much cats. My cat wouldn't even know what to do outside. If he went outside, died in 5 minutes. He wouldn't know what to do. He has no idea. He has no idea where food is. He thinks hunting is meowing at me. But for dogs who have to go outside, they have to go to the bathroom. You just be smart. And if your dog, because I was talking to my wife, and she's having to bring Bowie in, because now that they're in Arizona right now helping grandma with the house, Bowie likes the heat, and he goes and he lays out, and he's getting sunburnt. I mean, you got to make sure your dog is taken care of. And then the homeless. If you have a chance to help out, you got to figure out a way you can do it, because it is so nasty out there. It is so nasty.
13: We be out here. There's no water out here. Asking somebody for 75 cents gets, old just to be able to get something to drink. So people doing this means a lot, man. It gives a boost of morale. It's just miserable, honestly. But this helps so much. Like, oh my goodness.
0: So if you're in an area and you have a chance to give and help, do it. Because they appreciate it, and heat kills. Cold kills faster, but heat still kills. 323-538-2423 at Chad Benson Show is your X, your Insta, right here on the Chad Benson Show. We move from our heat to Venezuelans' shake. We're starting to get some miracles coming out of there. Estimates over 50,000 people still missing.
14: Teams from over 20 countries are working around the clock, dogs and drones, carefully navigating the collapsed buildings to find the missing.
15: Tell her to tuck her feet back in.
14: In hard-hit La Guaira, where nearly 200 buildings fully collapsed, a U.S. team rescued a 51-year-old woman trapped after a 10-hour effort. And in Carabayeda, the rescue of a 21-year-old man who was buried under the rubble for 106 hours. We met the youngest survivor. Diana managed to keep her 18-day-old son, Juan David, alive for 30 hours under the rubble.
0: Isn't that insane? And there again, 50,000 still missing, and you're hoping and you're praying that you're going to find, even you cut that in half, 25,000 people gone like that, because nature, there's, we're talking about the heat, nature can mess you up. Nature is pretty much undefeated, kind of like Father Time. And the devastation when you look at Venezuela is, it's eye-opening. No doubt about that. Coming up, Mike Lyons, military analyst. He joins the program. I'm going to talk about what obviously is going on in the Middle East between us and Iran and all this stuff. But also today, Moscow absolutely smashed by the Ukrainians. The tide's turning. How bad could it get? We'll discuss that straight ahead. Chad Benson Show.
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0: KTAR News time. It is 7:30. Good evening. I'm Brandon King. In a 6-3 ruling this morning, the Supreme Court struck down limits on the amount that political parties can spend in coordination with candidates for office. The ruling, which was opposed by the court's liberal justices, overturns expenditure limits that had been in place since 1974, the court saying it violates political parties' First Amendment rights. President Trump reacting to the ruling on Truth Social, saying it was a, quote, big win for Republicans and, more importantly, the First Amendment.
19: The fire had been turned around on them by a thunderstorm, and there was nowhere to go.
0: That is wildfire expert and former KTAR reporter Jim Cross. He joined Arizona's Morning News to talk about the anniversary of the Granite Mountain hotshots. Cross, like many others, says he remembers exactly where he was when he heard about what happened.
19: I'll never forget it. I had just come back from Idaho. It was on a Sunday afternoon. That fire blew up. Started getting phone calls from some of my friends in the fire world saying, if you're going to go to Yarnell, you better try to get up there right now.
0: The Granite Mountain Hotshots lost 19 of their 20-member crew while trying to fight the Yarnell Hill Fire 13 years ago today. Grab your roadway check live from the Valley Chevy Dealers Traffic Center. Over towards South Tempe, a crash slowing things in the right lane of the 60 lanes, westbound near the 10 westbound intersection, just near Guadalupe. No traffic on the radar right now, but it's going to be something to keep an eye out for if you're headed westbound from the 10 and that 60 intersection. Also, still tonight, that Picacho Peak 10 eastbound lanes towards milepost 221 are closed in the eastbound direction. The westbound lanes have continued to be open. KTAR weather for the valley. Low tonight. We are looking at 77 degrees. We hit 102 today. Same for tomorrow. 104 expected by Thursday and 105 by Friday. It's currently 97 degrees in Mesa. 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I'm Brandon King for Arizona's News Station. KTAR News.
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0: that is on the old X machine. That's Major Mike Lyons. 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
0: Coming up, Mexico being protected by Mexican Batman. 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
16: 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Yeah. 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
17: Is there a vigilante in Mexico saving people from thieves by using duct tape? Is that Mexican Batman? That's what he's being dubbed. Mexican Batman. Can I just say, I've find Batman to be the dumbest of all the superhero thingies, whatever. I don't even know what he is. He's not a superhero. He's got any skills. He's got money. He wants to be in the team, and they let him play because he has all the money. That's all Batman is. Batman has no other relevant skills. And for him to win anything, it has to be a week of him preparing for you. He can't just show up with super skills to do super things. He doesn't do that at all. He's just a guy who's rich. I think the other day I said to Bell, who's my producer locally, I said, do you get bit by a bat? How's this work? He did not, by the way. But Mexican Superman? It's different. So this is in Lagos de Moreno, which is in the Jalisco state. There have been five men who've been caught stealing, and they've duct taped them to lamppost. Top of that, they were getting a bit of an ass whooping, right? And some of them who had stolen motorcycles and whatnot, they were left right next to them with the duct tape. So there's that. Now, does he have any skills? I have no idea. Does he have he's got at least some sort of utility belt. Some people would call him a vigilante. Other would call him potential serial killer and kidnapper. Oh, jeez. And I know I'm going to get crap about the Batman thing. Just get over it, all right? I've always thought Batman was stupid. Always. I've never got him. I have never got the whole Batman thing. Even when you look at any of the things that he has to go up against, any of the whatever, they're villains. They're just kind of the same. They're crazy people who dress up. They don't have superpowers. I'm sure there's a few, but very little. What do you think? Let me know. 323-538-24. 23 at Chad Benson Show is your X, your Insta, YouTube, and everything else right here on the Chad Benson Show. Coming up, hour number two. Moron, obviously, SCOTUS. Talk a little bit about that. The Golden Goose is Caitlin Clark. The WNBA. There's a lot of hatred there. Jealousy. Including the worst take you're ever going to hear. And I know part of that was because they wanted to cause controversy, because that's what you do. But wow, this is a ridiculous take. We'll talk a bit about that. More on the World Cup. Plus, we get a little socialism talk. Socialism! It's what's for dinner, as long as you're buying with somebody else's money. And we got your Urban Word of the Day. A bunch of other good stuff on the way. If you missed the show, grab that podcast. Hour number two. 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
23: From ABC News, I'm Dave Packer. We're getting a clearer picture of President Trump's massive crypto earnings since the start of his second term.
24: According to newly released personal financial disclosure documents for 2025, President Trump appears to have earned over $1 billion from his cryptocurrency ventures. At least $524 million comes from the sale of cryptocurrency tokens through the Trump-connected World Liberty Financial. The disclosure report, which is 927 pages, also listed earnings of $636 million from a licensing agreement with Celebration Coin for the sale of the president's meme coin. Karen Travers, ABC News, Washington.
23: Democrats took to the Capitol steps to celebrate today's Supreme Court ruling to protect birthright citizenship. New York Democratic Congresswoman Grace Meng blasted President Trump's attempt to redefine citizenship.
25: We are American. We belong here. And no wannabe king will ever take that away from us.
23: But House Speaker Mike Johnson.
26: I'm very disappointed in that outcome. I think it subjects the country to serious challenges going forward, and we'll have to deal with it as a Congress.
23: New Jersey Republican Congressman Tom Kaine Jr. back on Capitol Hill today, ending the months-long mystery of where he was, saying he was hospitalized for depression.
27: To my constituents, thank you. Thank you for your patience. Thank you for your understanding. Thank you for your prayers. And thank you for allowing me the honor of serving you.
23: Primary night in Colorado, the Associated Press has projected that Attorney General Phil Weiser will win the Democratic primary for governor, beating U.S. Senator Michael Bennet, and the AP projects incumbent Senator John Hickenlooper will win the Democratic primary for U.S. Senate. After eight seasons, basketball superstar LeBron James will not be returning to the Los Angeles Lakers next season. The 41-year-old will now hit free agency to find a new home for his 24th season in the league. 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
28: 8:02 is the time. Good evening. I'm Brandon King for KTAR News. Here's what you need to know right now. Crews are making progress on the pocket fire burning near Sedona. It's after winds died down this week, but there is still no containment.
29: The fire has grown to 15,895 acres. Dick Fleshman with the Southwest Complex Incident Management Team 2 says a strategic operation stopped the fire from spreading west and going north towards Flagstaff. However,
30: east is more difficult. It's about 3.5 miles from Oak Creek Canyon. It's slowly making its way that direction, and we're keeping that in check with air tankers with retardant.
29: Fleshman says at least four large helicopters are assigned to the fire, with more on the way. No structures have been damaged. Heidi Hommel, KTAR News.
28: Three ransom notes in the Nancy Guthrie case are fakes. That's according to FBI sources who spoke with Reuters today. Two of those notes were from February, just days after the disappearance of 84-year-old Nancy, while the third note's existence became known last week. Neither of those FBI sources noted in Reuters why those notes were deemed fake. KTAR has reached out to the FBI office in Tucson for further comment. By the close of the 2026 regular session, 13 new child welfare laws were passed by the Arizona legislature and signed by Governor Hobbs.
31: Arizona State Senator Karen Warner joins the AZ Political Podcast with Jim Sharp and says some of these bills were a result of the Rebecca Baptiste case, adding one change is
32: the DCS worker, the hotline worker, will take into account the last 90 days of calls, not only on the child, but also on the child's siblings.
31: Additionally, if there have been 4 calls on a child in 12 months, the case will be moved to a different department or to someone with at least 2 years of experience.
32: Obviously, if there's been 4 calls, we want to ensure that somebody else is taking a look at this.
31: Elizabeth Klein, KTAR News.
28: You can watch the full episode with Senator Warner at the KTAR YouTube channel. Grab you a traffic check now live from the Valley Chevy Dealers Traffic Center over towards the South Tempe area. A crash slowing things on the right shoulder, the 60 westbound near the 10 westbound interchange just south of Southern. About a block now of traffic. You're heading west on the 10 from Priest up towards that southern area at that 60 intersection. And then further east, 2 other crashes, 1 towards Chandler. A disabled vehicle slowing things on the right shoulder eastbound on the 202 near Chandler Village Road. And then towards the Eastmark area, a injury accident slowing things near 96th Street and Elliott. KTAR weather for the valley, low tonight of 77 degrees, 102 the high for Wednesday, 104 by Thursday. Right now it's 97 degrees in Mesa. Weather brought to you by Homes2X. I'm Brandon King for Arizona's news station, KTAR News.
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1: While we await the decision desk. It feels like it's for SCOTUS as we wait around, like for the first pick in the 2026 SCOTUS draft for big decision. Feels like that. It'll come when it comes, and we'll deal with it when we deal with it. Meanwhile, Iran, what's going on? Yay, nay, are we still in what is technically a kerfuffle? Are we going to have a conversation?
2: That's a two-hour flight between Tehran and Doha, so there's no excuse for the Iranians not to show up. That's just one of another reasons why they aren't taking this MOU seriously. They still control the Strait of Hormuz. They're still firing at commercial vessels, and they won't even show up to negotiations to get into a framework for a nuclear discussion.
1: What about an SE? Are they taking that seriously? What do you mean, Chad? Well, they're not taking seriously the MOU, but why? I said, what about an SE? Oh, I see. What about an MOUSE? Which is, of course, Mickey Mouse. It is. They're not taking it seriously because they feel they don't have to at this moment in time. But I'm not quite sure we're taking it all that seriously either. I feel like, you know, if you missed any of, we were talking to Mike Lyons last hour, his sense is, are we running out the clock, going to kick this down the road, and then the minute the midterms are over, we go big or decide we're done? Is that a possibility? Yeah. And then you got to look at the Straits of Hormuz. Not the gaze of Hormuz, not the gaze, but the Straits of Hormuz, Chad. They're still mining it? Maybe, kind of, sort of. Are they not? Are they? Who's in charge of getting that stuff up?
2: They simply don't have the equipment nor the know-how. They could contribute because they're the ones that actually put the mines in the Strait in the first place. So they could help with those that have the expertise in finding them. But it's clear they don't want to have any other involvement in the Strait. They view this as their biggest benefit for this entire war. They could control a key waterway, 21% of the world's energy supply in perpetuity now.
1: And we'll see if that happens. I feel like it's dragging on, right? Just going on. Just here we are. We'll figure it out when we figure it out. And you know what? When we figure it out, we'll let you guys know. Like everything else, we got you covered. Meanwhile, I find this interesting. The What After MAGA movement. So Tucker obviously is anti-MAGA. And I don't think he's really anti-MAGA because I don't think MAGA is what everybody thought it was going to be. MAGA is whatever Trump defines it to be at that moment in time. And I totally agree with that. And I think once MAGA's gone, there's going to be issues. And people say, well, MAGA's not going anywhere. It's think of it kind of like the Tea Party. You guys remember the Tea Party? Yeah, there was no... They coalesced around a kind of an idea, but didn't really pan out the way they thought. And some people stuck around, but then they just kind of became the run of the mills. But when it comes to MAGA, it's simple. MAGA's gone when Trump is gone. And I'm not talking about him being dead. I'm just talking about gone.
3: I wonder, Tucker, where this leaves the future of the MAGA movement.
4: The future of the MAGA. Well, that's over. There's no future of the MAGA movement. Obviously, we're done.
3: This war caused the end.
4: Yeah, it doesn't. I mean, what is the MAGA movement? Trump has defined it as whatever he wants. Well, it's not a movement. That's a tick. That's a preference. It's like, what do I feel like having for breakfast this morning? Well, today it's, you know, the pancake movement. It'll be Eggs Benedict movement tomorrow. Like, it's not a movement. You know, it's just like it's a desire.
1: The issue the Republicans are going to have going forward is, what do you do with that? Because you want to keep it moving, but you're not going to, because Trump is it, right? That's it. Trump is the guy. He defines it. So what happens from here? Plus, for a lot of people that helped him get over the hump, they're pissed about the way that things have gone. And they're not happy. Some are fine with it because, again, especially the war, older boomers, they're okay with it. But for a lot of the younger generation, they're not, right? This is what happens when you get behind a man rather than a movement. This is what happens when you get, because a fad comes and goes, and that's a lot of what this is. This was fashion. This was cool. This was anti-establishment. This was all of the things, and I've said it for years. Trump, as far as for the voter, his biggest accomplishment at this moment in time is always going to be Supreme Court. At this moment in time, things could change, obviously. But the court, the second thing is his FU to the establishment, which is a lot of what people like, right? I want to own the libs, the intelligentsia, the media. I want to own them. Okay. I mean, it doesn't make healthcare cheaper. It doesn't actually fix immigration. Doesn't keep us out any wars. It's not bringing down the cost of stuff. But if that's, you know, if your goal is to win the meme culture, well, yeah, he won.
3: But you believed in it.
4: Well, I never understood what it was. No, I never believed in MAGA. I believe in making America great again. I certainly believe in its literal definition, but its operational definition was never clear. What I believe in is putting your country first. If you're leading your country, of course, its concerns are at the top of your list of concerns, in the same way that your children's concerns are more important, your children's needs are more important to you as a parent than your neighbor's kids' needs and concerns. You're the parent. That's nature. Again, that's just natural. There's nothing crazy or fascistic about that. In fact, any other form of government is crazy and fascistic. Every other form of government is tyranny. That's the only legitimate form of government where the leaders put, not to the exclusion of everyone else's concerns, like you don't have to hate your neighbor's kids to love your own. You can love all kids. But if it comes down to it, you put your kids first because you're their parent. And that same worldview has to be the way the U.S. government operates in order to be legitimate. And that's what America first means.
1: Yeah, I get what he's saying. I think most people do. It's the old adage, yeah, take care of you first, right? So if the, what I always say on the airplane when the little things drop down, if indeed there's going to be an incident where we need to have the oxygen mask, you put it on you first, then your kids, then see what else that you can do to help if need be. But Trump, this time, he became something else. There's no doubt about it, which led into the talk of socialism. Oh, my God, the talk of socialism. First of all, as I've explained this, and I will continue to explain it, it's neat in New York for a lot of people because the ramifications are very real. He did rent control. Ah, look at that. It is. It's neat in New York if you're there and you think, it's a great thing to sell middle America that it's coming to destroy you. But in reality, it's not a movement. It's a fad. Mondani is a person that is interesting, but it's all a fad. That's what this is. It's a fad. And for the Republicans, they have the monster they need going forward.
0: Republicans are going to make you the poster child for the Democratic Party.
5: Let them. We don't have to ask ourselves what life looks like if a socialist wins. I won last November, and over the course of these last 6 months, what we've delivered for working people are the very things we were told were impossible. We've delivered free childcare for two-year-olds for the first time in New York City history. We've delivered tens of millions of dollars back to tenants who were taken advantage of by bad landlords. We've delivered 165,000 potholes being paved. And we've done all of these things while also delivering the lowest recorded crime in our city's history. That's what it looks like to have democratic socialism. And what you're seeing is that New Yorkers experienced this for 6 months and made the decision that they wanted to see more of it on the national stage as well.
1: So I played that yesterday because they've got the monster now. And you hear it everywhere. He's a socialist. He's all this. He's a socialist. He's become a celebrity. That's what he is. He's become AOC. He's become a celebrity. And they're fighting amongst themselves because the establishment is pissed for two things, kind of the Caitlin Clark issue. One, they're not getting the noise they think they deserve, having gone through all the stuff and fought it. And we know how it really works. Right. So they want that kind of recognition. Look at all the stuff I've done. We've come before. This is the thing that works. And two, he's stealing their thunder. He's become the it thing. They don't like that, which makes me laugh. Do I think this thing will play anywhere else? No. But they always talk about it. Well, now we get to see what it really looks like, you know, because only has it been in books.
5: To say beyond that. And what these candidates offer is a vision that extends beyond the midterms. It extends beyond 2028. It speaks to what makes so many of us proud to be Democrats. It speaks to a vision that goes back to a New Deal understanding of what working people deserve. And I'll tell you that for too long, that kind of politics, you can only find it in history books. And we need to bring it back to the present day.
1: Well, now's your chance to bring it back to the present day. Bring it out of the books. Bring it out of the books. But the Republicans have what they want, which is the monster that they need to fight, which is socialism. And then you just, you know, it's just a quick hop step over there to communism. And then you've got the win you're looking for. And the branding issue that we talked about the other day is 100% right when it comes to the Democratic Socialists of America. They're going to jack the pooch here and screw this up because they don't understand branding. And they're going to put people out there who are going to have things where it's defund the police. It's the, you know, everybody should be allowed to live here and nobody should ever have to worry about ever having a job. And they're going to lose that. It's going to be easy to paint a picture because they're not going to get in front of it when it comes to the branding side of it. And at the end of the day, that's a lot of what politics is anymore. Branding. Branding. 323-538-2423 at Chet Benson Show is your X, your Insta, all the other good things here. By the way, speaking of branding, nobody's branded better than this guy, George Washington. Young Washington in theaters this weekend. Right now, amazing opportunity for you to jump in and save and go see the movie for free. 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Like I said, starring in this movie is Andy Serkis and Ben Kingsley and Kelsey Grammer. This is about how George Washington became that general and became the leader. And it started when he was young and he had failures, dangers. He had issues with faith and courage. This is an amazing movie. 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That's Independence Day. angel.com/Benson. Chad Benson Show. 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
1: For all the talk of SCOTUS and the big, huge, oh, birthright, trans, all that stuff. Yesterday, obviously, other things came down, including whether or not he can or cannot fire federal workers, which they said, yeah, you can do that. But the ballot issue was a big issue. And Republicans, you're on the right track when it comes to voter ID. To a certain extent. But like anything, you have to go overboard. Democrats, go look at the poll numbers. People are fine with voter ID. Treating people that you believe are disadvantaged, who don't understand how to get a license because you pity them, isn't a real thing. It isn't. They have a license. They can vote. We saw that in Georgia. But there are serious issues when it comes to this. We have made this entire argument so over the top that we've put ourselves in a position where we don't trust any of the process. And that is not a good thing.
22: Republicans have vowed to continue to fight this. They plan to use this decision as added leverage now to pass legislation through Congress, where Republicans still hold majorities, although narrowly in both chambers. They want a crackdown on mail ballots. The president only wants mail ballot to be allowed if you have a legitimate excuse, if you're sick or traveling and it's been pre-approved. Of course, they want ID requirements and citizenship requirements in addition.
1: Here's the thing, Congress. You can do your job, but you don't want to do your job. And the reason is simple. You never want to be in the record for anything. And solving problems really isn't your jam. Because to solve some of the issues that you make bigger than they need to be, well, then what happens? It takes away your right to argue about those issues in the future. But you have ceded power to the judicial branch and to the legislative branch. That's the goal of Congress. I was talking to my buddy who was retired. He's in his final term. He's heading down the stretch. He said to me, the greatest place to be in Congress. Now, this is a congressperson, and he'll come on after he's out so we can talk about this. 323-538-2423 at Chad Benson Show is your ex Insta. All the other things right in the Chad Benson Show. But he said the greatest place to be is in the minority where you're in a safe district. You can raise money by demonizing the other side with zero chance of losing your seat. I want you to think about that. That's insane. That is absolutely insane. That's politics in the modern world. And it's a shame that it is. Remember, it's about scaring the other side. It's about demonizing the other side. It's not about coming up with stuff that actually works. See, the right has George Soros that they can demonize, and we can sit here and he is a mad genius and a madman at times. So we can sit here and talk about some of the stuff. There's no doubt, right? And then the left, they had the Koch brothers. Well, now the left has Elon.
2: We don't quote unquote have the money for a better and improved social safety net because we let assholes like Elon Musk gut Medicaid and gut Social Security in order for him to pay for A, his own tax cuts, and B, his own $1 billion in private federal contracts. This guy takes billions and billions of your tax dollars, of your public funds. They are robbing us of the tiny slivers of what we have left in our collective public social safety net.
1: And AOC, you know, it's a class thing. And you sit there and go, really? So he's taking billions upon billions. First of all, he did nothing to Social Security or Medicare. He didn't gut it because he doesn't have the power to do it. It's a perfect foil. Perfect foil. And when it comes to he's got billions and billions of dollars of your taxpayer money, he's got subsidies like a lot of places do, NGOs, all this kind of... We could sit here and talk about all this crap. But you need a villain if you're going to be a hero. That's modern politics. This is the Chad Benson Show.
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25: Time is 8:30. Good evening. I'm Brandon King for KTAR News. Person is dead and another critically injured after a pickup truck and an industrial vehicle collided head-on in Mesa. The crash happened this morning near Broadway and Extension Roads just after 11:30 a.m. One adult was pronounced dead at the scene. A second person had critical injuries and was taken to a local trauma center. The cause of that crash is still under investigation.
24: KTAR News. Water Watch.
25: 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Director of Strategic Management and Innovation Wydell Holmes says the program started in 2018 and it's informed strategies for opioid settlement funding. She says when the pandemic hit, it gave a 7-day early signal with COVID. You can check out the dashboard at wastewater.tempe.gov. Turning to your roadways now, live from the Valley Chevy Dealers Traffic Center towards the North Mountain Village. A crash slowing things from earlier. It's now cleared, but some debris is still slowing things. If you're headed southbound on the 17 at past Peoria Avenue, only about a block delay from Cactus towards Peoria in that southbound direction. Then towards the Dobson Ranch area, a crash popping up on the southbound 101's right shoulder near Southern Avenue, about a block and a half delay from that 60 towards McClintock area. And then further south towards Chandler, a crash slowing things still from earlier. If you're headed on the eastbound towards the eastbound from the 202's right shoulder towards Chandler Village Drive. And KTAR weather for the Valley. Sunshine today and tomorrow. Some clouds rolling in Thursday into Friday, but no real rain chances on the forecast right now. Low of 77 tomorrow, one of 102 for Wednesday, and then 104 degrees by Thursday. Right now it is 92 degrees in Scottsdale. 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I'm Brandon King for Arizona's news station, KTAR News.
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15: Deep stinks? 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
16: With the World Cup here, I thought I'd give you some urban word of the day, World Cup slang, that the World Cup folk use. Players, people of the past and the present use it to this day. Let's do it.
17: Now it's time for the urban word of the day. The young have a vocabulary all their own, and we break it down for you. It's called the urban word of the day.
16: Now, somebody actually texted me yesterday and said, Chad, I hear the announcers say he got maked. What exactly does that mean? I said, and do a little teaching here, a little urban word teaching. Nutmeg. That's when you put the ball between the player's legs. So they're standing there and it's almost like a tunnel goes right through their legs. It's a trick. You don't want to get nutmegged. It's like being shown up. And the origins of it are, some people say it's Victorian trade, Russians, you know, being nutmegged means you were tricked. Cockney, rhyming slang back in the day. Megs translate to legs. That's why they say Meg. It's just something that, you know, players do, and they like to do it. Messi loves to do it. Ronaldinho, Neymar, and Suarez, they all love to do it. Being nutmegged is something that, well, it's funny, and when it comes off, it looks great. When it doesn't, it looks bad.
17: That was the urban word of the day. Now you know.
16: And it is always good to know. We'll have more soccer slang tomorrow for you right here on The Chad Benson Show. All right, coming up, hour number 3 of the program. SCOTUS. Talk about that. Obviously, that's a deal. That's a something. You know what I mean? Talk a bit about that. More on Iran. On top of all of those things, we got a little What's Trending. Mike Lyon's going to join the program for all the stuff that we talk about when it comes to what's going on currently in places like the Middle East. And we're also going to get his definition of ceasefire. What happened today in Moscow was crazy. And we'll ask the question, are we getting towards a scary point with the pooter? We don't want that. Got a lot of other things on the way as well. If you're missing the show, shame on you. Grab the podcast. Hour number 3 is straight ahead. This is The Chad Benson Show.
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22: From ABC News, I'm Dave Packer. President Trump was dealt a blow to end birthright citizenship. The Supreme Court Tuesday siding with the long-held interpretation of the 14th Amendment that almost all persons born in the United States are citizens of the country. And the High Court upheld the state's rights to ban transgender athletes for competing in school sports not aligned with their sex at birth.
23: The justices allowing states to ban transgender girls and women from playing on women's teams. Citing both fairness and safety, Justice Brett Kavanaugh writes, states may maintain women's and girls' sports for biological females. In her partial dissent, Justice Sonia Sotomayor insists it's not been proven that transgender student athletes categorically posed dangers to competitive fairness and safety.
22: ABC's Mary Bruce. A dangerous heat wave this week across much of the country. ABC meteorologist Samara Theodore.
24: And the thing about it is very little relief is coming overnight. It's not just the heat. It's the wildfires as well. Breckenridge, Glen Rock, Cheyenne, Telluride, down to Winslow, Pueblo. We have a red flag warning in place.
22: Where was he the last 4 months? New Jersey Republican Representative Tom Kane Jr. disclosed Tuesday was being treated for depression.
25: The doctors recommended that I remain in the hospital to address my illness. They explained to me that this would be the fastest way to recovery.
22: What's going on with Taylor Swift and Travis Kelce? There are what seem to be wedding-related activities being set up at New York's Madison Square Garden. ABC's Aaron Katursky.
26: The first one is Thursday afternoon at about 6 p.m., and that's supposed to be for about 100 people. The following day, on Friday, beginning at 4 p.m., 4 in the afternoon at MSG, there's a cocktail hour and then a 12-hour party that's supposed to run until 4 a.m. Saturday morning. That one's for about 1,000 people.
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27: KTAR News time. It is 9:02. Good evening. I'm Brandon King. Here's what you need to know tonight. New to the KTAR Newsroom, the ICE facility scheduled to be open in Surprise this fall could be delayed. In a joint filing in federal court, the Department of Homeland Security and the Arizona Attorney General's Office are asking a judge to approve a stay of the opening of the facility until an environmental impact study is completed. In the motion, both parties agree that DHS would have 60 days to submit the report on the facility located near Dysart and Thunderbird and Surprise. Arizona Attorney General Chris Mays had filed that lawsuit to stop the facility after significant public backlash. The proposed motion does allow DHS to maintain the building, including setting up temporary fencing and setting up fire alarm systems while that environmental study is completed before the facility can house any immigrants. Also tonight, the Phoenix Police Department have issued a safe alert for 71-year-old Elijah Douglas Sluss. Phoenix PD say Sluss is 5 feet and 7 inches tall and 140 pounds with blue eyes and gray hair. He was last seen earlier today near Bethany Home Road and 21st Avenue wearing blue jeans, an unknown design shirt, and using a maroon-colored walker. Now, Sluss is described to be easily lost or confused. Anyone with any information on his condition is urged to call Phoenix Police immediately. And some Valley religious leaders are taking up the fight for transgender rights and have sued the state of Arizona to stop HCR 2003 from reaching the November ballot.
28: The resolution would compel schools to restrict use of restrooms, locker rooms, and other private spaces based on sex. Valley Unitarian Universalist Congregation Senior Minister Reverend Sarah Oglesby Dunnigan says this resolution makes trans kids a scapegoat and distracts from important issues.
29: Because when we decide to limit human flourishing, to decide who gets access to belonging and human rights and who doesn't, we are ultimately paving the way for any of us to lose access to the things that we need to be whole and healthy.
28: HCR 2003 is scheduled to appear on the November ballot. Kellen Shover, KTAR News.
27: 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We are not looking at much right now. Most of the crashes in the East Valley have since cleared up. There is one delay right now on the 10 eastbound in the downtown Phoenix area, about a block delay when you get off 51 towards 16th Street. And that is about it right now across the valley. KTAR weather for the valley, low tonight of 77 degrees. Sunshine tomorrow with a high of 102, 104, the expected high for Thursday, and then 105 by the time we get into Friday, and 107 for the 4th of July holiday. It is currently 89 degrees in Queen Creek. 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I'm Brandon King for Arizona's news station, KTAR News.
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1: All right, SCOTUS has come down with some stuff. We're going to get to some of the other stuff coming up here in a little bit. But first, foremost, number one thing, birthright, done, dusted. As far as Trump goes, he's done and dusted. Supreme Court upholds birthright citizenship, blocks Trump's order. Remember, this was not a law. This was just an executive order. But the Supreme Court's held steady and have blocked his order, meaning birthright citizenship stance. This was the big one on the case. The case is known as Trump versus Barbara, Citizen Clause of the 14th Amendment of the United States Constitution, which was adopted in 1868, way back in the day. It says all persons born or naturalized in the United States and subject to the jurisdiction thereof and citizens of the United States and of the states wherein they reside. Trump on his first day back in the White House, January last year. This was one of the things, an executive order seeking to undo that right. The order said that 30 days after its effective date, babies born in the USA were not entitled to be issued citizenship documents if their parents had immigrated illegally or were undocumented workers. Several U.S. District Court judges afterwards ruled that Trump's order was a violation of the Constitution. The Supreme Court has said as much. So there you go. Big deal. Absolutely. Trump pissed? Oh, you know he is. I mean, how pissed do you think he's going to be? He's got to be losing his blanking mind right now over this. I'm sure. It's going to be interesting, right? He's already, you know, I mean, he's trying to figure out ways to do this. If you want a way to do this, it's called Congress, right? We've got a constitution. We got an amendment. Figure it out. That's what you can do. Figure it out. If the goal is to get birthright citizenship for people that are here legally, people that are citizens, I mean, we go on. If that is the goal, figure it out. You have a mechanism to do that. If that is the goal. The problem is that mechanism requires Congress to do something. And one of the reasons SCOTUS is dealing with so many of these things is because that we're paying attention to is because for years, Congress has done what? They have ceded their power to the executive branch and to the judicial branch. And when they do vote on stuff, they know damn well rarely is it going to actually become a law. Rarely is it going to be passed, right? See, anything that had to do with Obamacare back in the day. So much of it is show votes. So with this, you know, like I said, is Trump going to be pissed? Of course he is. Absolutely. Does it mean that this thing is done? No. If he's serious about it, he's going to figure out a way around the order as far as, okay, now I've got to go to Congress to get stuff done. But he knows that's never going to happen. So the court divided 6-3 ruled that the executive order Trump issued on the 20th of January was unlawful. So one justice, conservative Brett Kavanaugh, said the order violated federal law, but not the Constitution. It is the third significant Supreme Court loss for Trump in recent months. Firing of Lisa Cook yesterday, they ruled on that. The invalidating his sweeping tariffs, they gave him that. There's a lot of other stuff to dig through here, but obviously everybody was waiting for this one. This was the one. And it came down, and it kind of went the way we thought it was going to go. So do I think that they're going to fix it and go, hey, you know what we're going to do now? We're going to go and we're going to change the Constitution. We're going to get an amendment to, we're going to do this. We're going to do, they're going to do nothing because they don't do anything. And because they don't have the votes. And because modern politics is a lot of screaming and yelling and it's a lot of show. It's not a lot of getting done. But I didn't expect this to go any other way at all. So We shall see. There's a lot of other stuff in here, too. A lot of stuff to dig into. And we're going to dig into it more tonight and tomorrow, obviously, as we get deeper into this thing, because it's not a cut and dry, easy thing to go into and just like look, because you get a snapshot of something and there's a thousand things coming that you try to dig through, right? And you're trying to find, okay, who can, it's, whoo, I'll tell you what, crazy. 323-538-2423 at Chad Benson Show. That is your X, your Insta, your YouTube, your Facebook, all of the other things. Want to hear from you. Like I say, big thing. Birthright citizenship, still there. Trump's executive order, shot down. And one of the interesting things is now they're probably already out of town. They're like, somebody's got to stay back and make sure these things get taken care of. Somebody does. Because if not, we don't want to be around. But I was reading yesterday how much money they're spending protecting not just these justices, federal court justices at the lower levels, just courts across the board, because the reactionary world that we live in is causing people to lose their blanking mind when it comes to justice and the law. So we've got, you know, decisions coming down left, right, and center. Besides the birthright citizenship, trans athletes, the answer to that is no, you can't play. They're going to allow the states to make up their own minds and prohibit transgender girls. And it's funny because it's never transgender boy, right? We always go back to this. It's never Linda who decides to become Larry, and she, that's now a he, wants to play on the football. It's never that. It's never that. Ever. Ever, ever, ever. It's not that. And spending, which is something that this is interesting because it's not sexy. It's not something that you pay a lot of attention to. But it's something that's important. So the Supreme Court erased limits on how much money political parties can spend in coordination with candidates for Congress and president, striking down a federal election law that's lasted over a half a century. J.D. Vance really kind of pushed this one. So it will, this right here, as we talk about all of this other stuff, right? You know, oh, look at us. That to me is crazy. So you couple that with 2010 Citizens United decision, which opened the door for unlimited independent spending. Now you're going to have even more money, more influence. The limits on party spending stem from a desire to prevent large donors from skirting caps on individual contributions to candidates by directing unlimited sums to the party, with the understanding of the wink, wink, nudge, nudge. This needs to go to so-and-so. Way bigger deal than I think people realize how big of a deal that is. It's massive. At a time when there's so much freaking money inside of politics, at a time when there is not just a little bit of money, now there's another workaround. Here's the workaround. I want to give this guy $50 million, but I can't. But I can give it to you, party. You can wink, wink, nudge, nudge, give it to him. Because now you don't have a cap on what you can do. It's their way of saying, hey, how can I buy the person I need to buy, but at the same time, make it feel like and look like I'm not actually doing that? And I think that's going to have a huge, massive, massive. The ramification for that is massive. Now pay attention to it. Why? Because it's not a cultural issue. Cultural issues give you likes, clicks, eyeballs, all of that stuff. This isn't that. This isn't the likes. This isn't the clicks. This isn't the, because it's not sexy. It's not. And what do you want? Well, you know, for most people in the algorithm world, you want people to be engaged. Most people look at this and go, they can do what again? Transgender athletes, birthright citizenship, all of those things, those are easy to understand as far as point A to point B, right? You either can or you can't. You either are or you aren't. this is more nuanced. So wait, I can, but I can't. But then I did, but I really didn't. See, you confuse me. I know. It's part of the fun, kids. Part of the fun indeed. So alas, here we are. You knew it was going to be a day. And again, they're running. Let me know what you think. 323-538-2423 at Chad Benson Show is your X, your Insta, your YouTube, your Facebook, all of the other things. What do you feel about the decisions? And are you with me? You know, we could sit here and talk all day about the birthright thing. We could talk about the transgender thing. But the unlimited spending cap, that seems like something that should be important for all of us at a time when everybody's worried there's too much money in politics. We got to get a salary cap. And it's another quiet thing because it doesn't drive algorithms the way that it should. So let me know what you think. I want to hear from all of you. Might have Mike Lyons on coming up here in a little bit. And the reason that's important is because of what's happening in Russia. Russia was hit hard yesterday. And I want to ask him, and I've talked to a couple other people, there is a certain sense of unease with the pooter, where you back something like the pooter into a corner, and not only does he feel he has no off-ramp from what's going on in Ukraine, but he has no off-ramp even in his own country. What could happen there? So we'll talk to him about that. Bunch of other stuff on the way as well. 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
1: Coming up, a lot of stuff still to get to. Again, do a little what's trending. Bunch of other good stuff as well. SCOTUS has spoken and crazy. Chad Benson Show. How are you planning to celebrate America's 250th birthday? 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

0: right, kids. It's fun. I was turning on the internet on this Tuesday. So the Metro World of Yahoo. Former child actor Davy Chase. She was the voice of Lilo. Lilo and Stitch. She also starred in a few other things like The Ring. She died at age 35. She was homeless, and apparently she died of AIDS. She had sepsis, meningitis. Last years were not good for her. People were asking the question, how did this happen? Supreme Court, obviously, trending everywhere. Taylor Swift, the predictions of the wedding. It's a wedding to end all weddings. Naomi Osaka stuns Wimbledon in her kimono tribute yesterday. And, of course, tons of World Cup. Paraguay stuns Germany. Morocco, Holland, incredible. And Brazil, Japan. It's a knockout rounds, baby. Anything can happen. Alligators, crocodiles, oh my. So you had an alligator that killed a woman. Several other injuries over the last week or so. And this is, of course, Florida. So remember, if it's a puddle, stay away from it. And then you had the crocodile attack in Mexico. They're rising up. They are rising up. Over to Google. Germany, Paraguay, Morocco, Netherlands. Rory Moore. Remember him? Good times. Cody Gakpo, soccer player for the Netherlands. This one, I was like, Thylaine Blondeau. Why does she sound familiar? She was a little girl that was dubbed the most beautiful little girl in the world. Do you remember her? By the way, she's probably the most beautiful woman in the world. She got married. She's 25. 323-538-2423. At Chad Benson Show is your X, your Insta, your YouTube, your Facebook, and everything else. Love hearing from each and every one of you right here on the Chad Benson Show. Finally, over to X. Trump shares a picture of the Golden Eagle on the White House balcony, and people are going, well, that's uncomfortably familiar. Supreme Court, the court of the supreme, everywhere. And we expect nothing different over the next couple days. One of the other big things still trending is Venezuela and the devastation. We're starting to get some, as I said, we're going to get some miracle stories, and we're starting to get some of those miracle stories.
1: The crews pulled out an 11-year-old boy, and another boy was saved with his father. And a 9-month-old baby was rescued with her mother by a crew from Fairfax County, Virginia. More than 1,700 are now confirmed dead, and the danger of aftershocks is still real. There have been more than 600 aftershocks since those massive quakes.
0: Nobody knows how many people are still missing. They're estimating probably close to 50,000+. And it's not just the missing right now. Some of them, you know, we talk about the missing, but what I've told you guys before about this in an area like this, you saw this with Haiti, the damage afterwards to the infrastructure when it comes to water, clean things like that is huge. And what ends up happening is cholera outbreaks, things of that nature take place. And then all of a sudden you look up and you've got another issue that is coming. So what everybody think about, you know, the whole nature will mess you up. We talk about that. We joke at times, you know, because people do stupid things. This is just nature being nature. And this is reverberating through their country. And it is not going to be changing anytime soon. The damage is so vast. If you haven't seen any of the pictures, it is crazy what nature can do and how fast it can do it. Coming up, Mike Lyons, military analyst, joins the program. Chad Benson Show.
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5: 9:30, good evening. I'm Brandon King for KTAR News. Arizona Senator Ruben Gallegos slamming the Department of Justice for opening a new probe into alleged campaign finance violations just after the Senate Ethics Committee dismissed a similar complaint. Gallegos says the Trump administration is trying to punish him for calling out corruption, and he's not afraid to fight back. Near Sedona, crews are making progress on the pocket fire, but still no containment. The blaze has grown to 15,895 acres. Dick Fleshman with the Southwest Complex Incident Management Team 2 says the fire is just 3 miles away from Oak Creek Canyon on the east side and towards the west.
6: We actually did a strategic firing operation on that last night, and that's keeping it from spreading to the west and scooting around and going north towards Flagstaff.
5: Winds, meanwhile, have died down this week compared to the weekend. At least 4 helicopters are assigned to the fire, with more on the way. Grab you a traffic check live from the Valley Chevy Dealers Traffic Center. Got one more crash popping up in the North Mountain Village. This is slowing down things in the right lane if you're headed southbound on the 17 near the north of the Black Canyon Highway area, just north of Dunlap. About a block and a half delay from just when you pass Cactus down to Dunlap, and then clears up once you're headed south towards Northern Avenue. And KTAR weather for the Valley, low tonight of 77 degrees, clear skies and sunshine tomorrow. We're looking at mostly sunny skies Wednesday, and then some clouds rolling in over 4th of July weekend, but no major rain forecast as of right now. As for highs, looking at 102 tomorrow, 104 by Thursday, and then 105 by Friday, and then 107 by the time we get into 4th of July holiday. It's currently 87 degrees in Queen Creek. 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I'm Brandon King for Arizona's news station, KTAR News.
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0: still laying mines. So I got to know, right? What exactly is, how is that even possible given the amount of eyes and ears and everything that's going on right now there? How are they getting ships in there to lay mines? That's just beyond me.
1: Hey, Mike, when you look at what's going on with, you know, the way that we've handled this, you look at, you know, the Pentagon, the way that it's, how do you, as a military guy, as a historian and understands this, how do you look at this and say, you know, are you giving it an A? Are you giving it a B? I mean, the confusion around it, too, because, again, Trump is very unconventional. But this just doesn't seem to be that there's any cohesiveness in the way that we've conducted any of this.
0: You know, I think first time we tried to fight this just from the air, no troops on the ground. It's been a tremendous degradation of their capability for sure. And it's proven out to be it's not enough leverage for the president to negotiate a political solution over. That's the purpose of the military, right? The purpose of the military, fight and win the nation's wars, give the president the leverage it comes to negotiate a settlement that we want to do. And it just doesn't appear that that hasn't the case. Now, again, we're fighting a calcified enemy that's been in power for 47 years. And as we continue to knock off chain of command members, you know, we're just getting younger, more individuals that are more dug in on what they believe. But has it been, you know, the Pentagon is also very sensitive about any kind of criticism they're going to take. And they're going to say, no, we've done our job, so to speak. And you might argue that that's true. But once again, if we have this repeat of history of this operational success, but strategic overall failure because we can't get them to comply and we're having the same problem in the Straits, then yeah, you have to say it's been a failure.
1: How are the troops handling? Because, you know, we've discussed it. Obviously, you've kids been, yeah, you know, in the military, like the start, the stop, it feels to me, I sit there and I go, how frustrated must they be? Because they have no idea from one moment to another. And yeah, you expect some of that in a situation like this, but this feels so out of the ordinary, just all over the place.
0: Yeah, so I've been monitoring that because I got some inside information on that, and I could tell you this, that they're trying to rotate some of those ships back to the U.S. to get some time off and bring ships from Norfolk and the East Coast back over there. That to me is the sign. They've been quiet about that, as you know, our posture is not as well known right now. You know, having two carrier groups there is a heck of a lot of military assets, and in some ways, they can't stay there forever. Those aircraft carriers are usually, you know, 12-month deployment windows, and they're getting close to that. That they could possibly bring one out of the Pacific, but I don't think that they want to do that. That's a long way. But I think, you know, overall, as I talk to folks, what they do appreciate though in this president is they feel this concept of protection of the force, and they do like Hegseth. They do feel that he is, you know, a motivational out front leader. I know a lot of it's performative. But they do feel the sense that they, you know, he has their back, so to speak. That was no question. That cloud hung over the military in the past, and they're no longer checking with lawyers on target lists. You know, they get told to shoot something. That round is going down range.
1: His name is Mike Lyons, best damn military analyst in the business. Tired Major, appreciate you coming on, brother. We'll do it again next week. You have a great 4th of July, and eat some hot dogs and maybe hit some golf balls.
0: Thanks, Chad. Happy 250. It's USA, USA, USA.
1: Love talking to Mike. You guys ever want to reach out to him, check out his Twitter, M-A-J, Mike Lyons. That simple. Reach out to him, say hi. He would love to hear from you guys. Also, check out all the articles that he produces weekly for a bunch of publications across the nation. Speaking of the military and heroes, Angel Studios. You know, the people got you. The Jesus Revolution, I can only imagine, American Underdog. He's got a new movie coming out this weekend, right? So this Independence Day, it is called Young Washington. Tells the untold story of young George before he became the general, the president, the man who would lead our nation. And it is really interesting. It's a powerful story. Courage, resilience, faith, leadership. 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
1: As we wrap it up on this Tuesday, man. SCOTUS, huh? So there's that. I wasn't surprised about the transgender thing. That'll be made a big deal, obviously. I don't think anybody was surprised about that. It's, look, and you look at this. I mean, transgender athlete, it's not about being mean to the individuals. It's not. It's not about any of the things that I think sometimes the right makes it out to be, which shouldn't be. What it's about is the reality is it's a cultural issue, which they were going to win on, and they have, and they had the court to win on that. And the other thing is, when you look at whether or not it's fair, from a physical standpoint, it isn't. And the conservative courts have ruled on numerous occasions against the trans community, in particular against girls and boys, sports-wise. I mean, this shouldn't have been a shocker to anybody. It shouldn't have been. And I'm not, look, I've always said this. If you go to the full Monty and you're an adult and you went the full Monty, and I'm talking about the full Monty, and you were once a dude, but now you're the full Monty, and you went from Mike to Melissa, that's real, right? You don't got the dangly bits. Okay, we'll have a conversation. But when it comes to, and again, the conservatives use the culture wars in much better ways, because the amount of kids that play sports are minute, but it's a win, and it's a cultural win, and that's what they do best. No doubt about it. Obviously, a lot to talk to and unpack tomorrow, and we're going to do it all. We'll do a video probably later on tonight if we have a chance. My son here and us watching the World Cup and hanging out together has been kind of tough, but what a day. What a day indeed. 323-538-2423 at Chad Benson Show is your X, your Insta, YouTube, and everything else right here on the Chad Benson Show. Another solid, fun show on this Tuesday. Remember, tomorrow is One Hit Wonder Wednesday. What one hit wonder do you have? Send it to me. You can tweet at us at Chad Benson Show, or you can send us a text directly, 323-538-2423, 323-538-CHAD. I want to hear from you. Give me a good one hit wonder. I need a good one hit wonder, because we do a competition on my local show, and it's been about 6 weeks since I've won, and it's my damn show, for God's sakes. You guys have a blessed and amazing rest of your day. Go watch some of the World Cup games. It's going to be exciting again. We will do it again tomorrow, as always.
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0: This is the Chad Benson Show.

0: Welcome back to Yeah, That's a Pepper Thing. First up, we've got Harrison wrapping his Dr. Pepper in a tiny quilt so it feels at home. Oh, how tender. That's a Pepper Thing! And over to Becca, who's whispering affirmations to her can.
1: You're sweet. You're unique. You're the best thing I ever poured over ice.
0: 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It's not a science thing, but it's a Pepper Thing! Why do they all do it? All for that sweet, delicious, truly one-of-a-kind taste of Dr. Pepper. It's a Pepper Thing!
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6: From ABC News, I'm Dave Packer. The Supreme Court issuing some landmark rulings on the final day of its term. The High Court striking down President Trump's order attempting to end birthright citizenship. ABC's Mary Bruce.
7: Chief Justice John Roberts declaring citizenship then and now was the right to have rights, to freely participate in our political community. The framers of the 14th Amendment extended that promise to every freeborn person in this land. We keep that promise today. Justices Clarence Thomas, Neil Gorsuch, and Samuel Alito dissenting. Alito calling the decision a serious mistake.
6: And in a separate ruling, the Supreme Court upheld state bans on transgender girls from participating in girls and women's sports. A personal financial disclosure released Tuesday shows that in 2025, the year he returned to the White House, President Trump earned $2.2 billion, more than triple what he reported the year before. While it's a tragic scene in La Guaira, there have been some moments of joy inspiring rescue workers to keep searching for survivors buried in the rubble following those two strong earthquakes that shook the Venezuelan city last week. ABC's James Longman is there.
8: Dozens of international crews are here, not giving up, searching round the clock and sometimes finding the smallest survivors. This rescuer sharing a moment with the pup he saved before going right back to work.
6: Firefighters battling the Aspen Acres wildfire in southern Colorado, which started Monday morning, say progress is being made despite having no containment. Pueblo County Sheriff Dave Lucero.
9: Across the incident, firefighters have been making tremendous progress by slowing the fire's advance, protecting homes, and building those containment lines.
6: He says evacuations remain in place. Warning conditions are expected to get worse with winds picking up. World Cup action. Norway knocking out Ivory Coast to enter the round of 16. Norway now set to play Brazil in New York in the quarterfinals on Sunday. 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
10: 10:02 is the time. Good evening. I'm Brandon King. Here's what you need to know right now. To the KTAR newsroom tonight, the ICE facility scheduled to be open in Surprise this fall could be delayed. In a joint filing in federal court, the Department of Homeland Security and the Arizona Attorney General's Office are asking a judge to approve a stay of the opening on the facility until an environmental impact study is completed. In the motion, both parties agreed DHS would have 60 days to submit the report on the facility located near Thunderbird and Dysart in Surprise. Arizona Attorney General Chris Mays had filed that lawsuit to stop the facility after significant public backlash. Now, the proposed motion does allow DHS to maintain the building. It includes setting up temporary fencing and setting up fire alarm systems while that environmental study is completed before the facility can house any immigrants. The Phoenix Police Department tonight issuing a safe alert for 71-year-old Elijah Douglas Sluss. Phoenix police say Sluss is a 5-foot-tall, 7-inch-tall man with 140 pounds with blue eyes and gray hair. He was last seen earlier walking today near Bethany Home Road and 21st Avenue wearing blue jeans, an unknown shirt design, and using a maroon-colored walker. Sluss is described to be easily lost or confused. Anyone with any information on his condition is urged to call Phoenix police immediately. By the close of the 2026 regular session, 13 new child welfare laws were passed by the Arizona legislature and signed by Governor Hobbs.
11: Arizona State Senator Karen Warner joins the AZ Political Podcast with Jim Sharp and says some of these bills were a result of the Rebecca Baptiste case, adding one change is
12: the DCS worker, the hotline worker, will take into account the last 90 days of calls, not only on the child, but also on the child's siblings.
11: Additionally, if there have been 4 calls on a child in 12 months, the case will be moved to a different department or to someone with at least 2 years of experience.
12: Obviously, if there's been 4 calls, we want to ensure that somebody else is taking a look at this.
11: Elizabeth Klein, KTAR News.
10: You can watch the full episode with Werner at the KTAR YouTube channel. And we're hearing from Senator Ruben Gallego after the DOJ launched a new probe into his campaign spending. On Friday, the Senate Ethics Committee dismissed a complaint filed by a Florida Republican.
13: 30 minutes after the Senate Ethics Committee cleared me from crazy Ana Paulina Luna's accusations, the DOJ happens to start a probe of some of those same accusations.
10: He also says the DOJ is afraid of him for trying to expose corruption and hold the powerful accountable. One more traffic check live from the Valley Chevy Dealers Traffic Center, and there is not much tonight. There is some significant slowing, not due to a crash on the radar, but just from McDowell Road southbound on the 17 till Jefferson. You're going to run into some delays due to some pileups, due to some delays there. Otherwise, roadways are clear. KTAR weather for the Valley, low tonight of 77, high of 102 tomorrow. It's currently 87 in Phoenix. 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Thank you so much for listening to our news coverage for today. I'm Brandon King for Arizona's news station, KTAR News.
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0: Welcome back to the Ramsey Show in the Fairwinds Credit Union studio. Ariana is with us in Salt Lake City. Hi, Ariana. How are you?
1: Hi, I'm good. How are you?
0: Better than I deserve. What's up?
1: So me and my husband have been working on like the baby steps. We've been budgeting pretty much our whole marriage. And we're finally at the point where we're like trying to build up our emergency fund. We're debt free. And I am just looking at our budget and looking for like anything we can do to be saving more and to build up our emergency fund as like fast as possible. And in looking at it, the only thing that I can see that like we can move around is our rent and just how much it is. So we bring in probably about $3,500 to $4,000 a month, and our rent is $1,950 right now.
0: Wow. And you've been able to pull off all this while paying 50% of your income in rent?
1: Yes. And I mean, we still have a margin of about $300 that we're paying towards our emergency fund every month. But obviously, we're wanting to have a few, like more than a few thousand in our emergency fund in hopefully the next 3 years. And so $300 is just not going to cut it. And so we're in a community right now. I'm a stay-at-home mom, and we also only have one car. That's probably another reason why we've been able to pull it off. But because we only have one car, obviously my husband takes that to work, and I can sometimes use it. But I have a really good community of other moms here in our neighborhood that are all within like walking distance. And so I guess I'm just trying to decide, we're trying to decide if giving up that, like, because obviously my husband will be fine if we move, but giving up that, like, for me and for my sanity and even for my daughter, like leaving her friends and things like that, if that is worth it to be able to build our emergency savings faster.
0: Well, here's the problem. You do not have any disposable income. That's what economists call it. You don't have any margin much to be able to build your life, to be able to build a life.
1: Yeah.
0: And because you're paying, and the worst part is, it's not even a house payment. You're giving it away in rent.
1: That's true. That's a great point.
2: Yeah. So think about saving a down payment. It would take you guys decades at this point with just couple hundred bucks to spare.
1: For sure. And to give some context in the next, so my husband's also in school right now. And so once he's done with school, we'll be making a little bit more. And then we also plan to get into, we want to own a Chick-fil-A. That's what my husband does. He manages a Chick-fil-A right now, and we want to franchise and own one. And so our goal would be to get in a program where we'd be making about $10,000 more than we're making now, but we wouldn't be charged any like travel fees or rent, because they would be just basically sending us all over the country. And so obviously we know that this isn't sustainable for the rest of our life, but for the next 3 years, it's like, okay, like we're going to be able to save a lot.
0: What's he in school for?
1: A business.
0: Well, he doesn't have to have a business degree to do a Chick-fil-A deal.
1: You don't have to have a business degree. You do. It just gets you ahead to have a bachelor's degree. And we just have decided that a business degree is going to be not necessarily helpful in getting one, but being helpful in like running a good and
0: I'll go along
1: quality.
0: With that. I'll go along with that.
1: Yeah. Okay.
0: So the question you ask yourself is renting here now with this amount of money in this situation going to take me where I want to be 10 years from now? And all the things that you described for me were out there in the future, and none of them had to do with you being in that house.
1: Yeah, for sure.
0: So I want you to go have that future that you clearly outlined, the goals you set, the vision that you two have, that includes owning a home. And if you need to purchase a $2,000 car and come back and visit the old neighborhood for a while, I would do that before I would stay there paying $2,000 a month.
1: Really? Okay.
0: And, to visit your children and your children's friends and your friends that you've made in the neighborhood, that would be fine. But you've been able to build community there. You will be able to build community wherever you go, because that's who you are. It's not a function of the location.
2: And it doesn't sound like his income is going to double in the next year or two.
0: No, it's not.
2: Which is the only way to make this rent sustainable.
0: It's just not. It's not sustainable. It's not going to take you where you want to go. Instead, it's holding you back from where you want to go, which is why you called and why you wanted us to say what you were thinking out loud.
2: She needed the confirmation. Sometimes that's what we do.
0: Sometimes that's what we do. Anthony's in Orange County. Hey, Anthony, what's up?
3: How you doing, Dave Rasby? Thank you for taking my call.
0: Sure. How can we help?
3: I just have a quick question. So my wife, unfortunately, was diagnosed with a brain tumor in 2023. Well, at the end, she had the surgery. Everything was successful, but she is considered as a disability now, and she's not able to work. Last year, I didn't know that she had a 401k. It's kind of like a 401k, but I forgot the name of it. But we found out that she has $100,000 in that 401k. So we have no debt now, thanks to you. I followed your steps. I was able to clear up all my debt. I just recently paid off $15,000 debt. I'm clear. And I have about $10,000 saved in my savings account.
0: Good for you. Well done.
3: We were thinking of taking that money out. And we were able to take it out penalty-free. The company told us due to her disability.
0: But not tax-free.
3: Not tax-free, correct. But yeah. The fee for taking it out early, it would be waived.
0: What do you make?
3: That money. I make about $140,000 to $150,000 a year.
0: So you're going to lose $30,000 of this $100,000 in taxes then.
3: Correct. Yes, that is correct. And we were thinking of putting some of that money. I was thinking about taking it out in a year because I still have a 1 year lease in my apartment. And we were thinking about putting down payment for a home since we're debt free.
0: And Dave, I want to borrow money at 30% interest for a down payment on my new house.
3: I see what you're saying.
0: Probably not.
3: So what can I do with that money then if I save money for a few more years?
0: I would roll it to a Roth IRA. Or roll it to a traditional IRA and later to a Roth IRA in some good growth stock mutual funds and let it grow. Is she permanently disabled?
3: Yes, she was considered permanently disabled.
0: I mean, that's not the question I'm asking. I'm sorry. Do you believe that she is going to be disabled for the rest of her life?
3: I'm hoping no. By what I'm looking at, she's progressing and doing a lot better. So I'm hoping no.
0: Okay, that's what I was hoping too. Okay, yeah, and so what I want is I don't want to destroy the retirement nest egg that she's built.
2: That'll double every 7 years if you just leave it alone.
0: Yeah, and especially with the struggles medically that she's had, I want to be sure that money is there. And so, no, you guys have done a really good job, Anthony, and I want you to keep doing it. Leave this money alone, finish your emergency fund, and now start saving for your down payment. You make good money. You're making better and better money as you go along. She's healing and going to head towards making better money, we hope. And so, you know, you got a real good 5-year vision right here, but don't borrow money at 30% interest to do this.

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1: Today's question comes from Spencer in Arizona. I moved in with my fiance over 2 years ago. I've paid for all of our groceries, gym memberships, and household items in addition to all my personal expenses. Also, I added him to my medical benefits for a year and a half and never asked him to reimburse me for that. He covers our rent and utilities. We are now discussing marriage, but he never clearly communicated his financial expectations before I moved in, and his expectations keep changing. How do I objectively determine whether this is a healthy financial partnership before getting married? Easy. It's not. It is not a healthy financial partnership. I solved
0: it. It's called a moving target.
1: This is so disjointed from the start.
0: Yeah, wow.
1: Moving in with someone you're not married to. I'm going to pay over here, but then I'm going to just cover this. I added him to my benefits over here. Never asked him for reimbursement. It sounds like I'm going to HR here. This does not sound like love to me. Nothing says love like, I need a reimbursement for my purchases. Oh, gosh. Yeah, I mean, our stance is pretty simple. Combine your whole life.
0: Well, that's only when you're married.
1: Once you're married.
0: Not when you're shacking up. The problem is you're trying to act like you're married and you're not. And that's what you get yourself into. It's almost impossible mathematically and relationally to pull off what you're trying to pull off. And so
1: resentment will build on one side long term.
0: Yeah. Just if you keep in mind, just because you sleep with them, they're still a roommate. Okay. Just treat it, you know, you just have to, it's a roommate. So you have to decide who's buying the mustard. When you have a roommate in college, you know, we have to, whose mustard is that in the refrigerator?
1: Well, you each buy your own and label
0: it. Did you drink my beer? You know, that's what you do in roommate college, right? When you're in college, you're like, where did my stuff go? Oh, you ate my stuff. Because it's my stuff, because you're my roommate. It's not your stuff.
1: It's not our
0: stuff. And it's not our stuff. And so that's what you're doing. And people want to play married but not be married, and it doesn't work. And the data is now in. 10 years later, you're in really bad financial shape when you do this. So the numbers are horrendous on what happens to people that are not married and play marriage 15 years later. Financially, they don't build wealth because they're fighting over who bought the mustard.
1: Yeah.
0: And do I want to reimburse?
1: Well, this thing reeks
0: reimburse.
1: Of codependency,
0: right.
1: Enabling,
0: that word just bothers
1: resentment.
0: Me.
1: Nothing about this sounds fun.
0: Yeah.
1: So I would do a reset of this entire relationship if it's even going to work out long term.
0: Yeah, I think we need to start fresh and sit down and see a marriage counselor and say, all right, if we were married, we would be combining 100% of everything. And there wouldn't be a mine and a yours and an ours. There would only just be ours.
1: Much simpler.
0: And then how is that going to feel and how is that going to sound? And do you want to sign up for that? And oh, by the way, when it's ours, here's what we are going to do. We are going to be on a budget every month that we are both have a vote on and we're both going to agree to. And we are both going to stick to it. Oh, and we are going to live on less than we make. And we are not going into debt. And we are going to have an emergency fund savings, and we are going to be saving towards a house, and we are going to be investing in retirement. And if we aren't doing that, there isn't going to be a we.
1: That's it. That's a healthy financial partnership right there.
0: Get aligned. Get aligned on this stuff. The number one cause of divorce and money fights in North America is money problems and not being aligned. And so if you're 16 or you got a 16-year-old or 18-year-old, have them just start studying marriage statistics a little bit. You know, what makes a wonderful spouse? If the number one thing that causes marriages to end is money problems, then we should solve for that.
1: Avoid
0: like
1: those.
0: On the second date. Like, you know, oh, you're in debts and you're going to spend money like you're in Congress. Okay, you're out. You know, you should solve for that. You know, and if you think your mother's going to live with us, we should solve for that. And if we're going to raise children and the children are going to be in charge of the house and the adults are not going to be, the inmates are going to run the asylum, then we should solve for that. in the interim period prior to marriage, because these are the, you know, and you know, I worship trees and you worship Jesus. We should solve for that.
1: What are the four things you mentioned that causes successful marriage?
0: Religion, in-laws, kids, and money.
1: That's it.
0: And all the data says if you're aligned on those four things prior to marriage, you have a very high probability of your marriage being successful. But very few people that have different religions, and they both deeply believe in them, make it.
2: And very few people who are, you know, I don't believe that our children ought to have anything. They should be able to tell us what to do.
0: And, well, then you're not going to, that, you know, we're wrong person. Got the wrong one here. It's be a long life. Smart aleck kids.
1: Yeah. You mentioned that if they graduate high school and get married before they move in together, there's also data on that as well.
0: Yeah, there's some studies laying right here. So this has been studied by like six different pieces of research. It's called the success sequence. If you do this in this order, the numbers are amazing. First, before you do anything else, you graduate from high school. Then you get a full-time job. And only then do you get married, and only then do you have kids. And only then do you move in together. If you do it in that order, 97% of millennials who completed those three steps in order, the success sequence, achieve middle income or higher by their mid-30s, and only 3% are in poverty.
1: Wow.
0: So 97% of millennials that are in poverty didn't do the success sequence in order. And it was a pretty simple, it was a pretty low bar. You know, don't have babies before you get married. Don't get married before you graduate from high school and have a full-time job.
1: 97% chance of financial success.
0: We're not asking you to get a graduate degree. High school before you make babies. And you got a 97% probability.
1: And stack that with your four pieces over here with the religion, in-laws, kids, money.
0: Crazy, yeah.
1: Now you've got marital success and financial success.
0: And 80% of the millionaires that we interviewed are married.
1: Interesting. So it's going to be better to build wealth together.
0: Only 62% of the public is married.
1: Interesting. So marriage increases your chances of becoming wealthy.
0: Ding, ding. Correlation, causation, we can argue the point in the research, but the research is there. We know the data. The data is actually there. And of those 80% that are married, 84% say that a quality alignment with their spouse is why we were able to become millionaires. Not we didn't argue, but we had alignment on the big stuff. Not we didn't disagree about whether to buy that car. That's not what we're talking about. We are talking about we're not borrowing money. We are talking about we're going to be generous. We're going to give to our church. We are talking about we are going to do these things, and we both believe that, and we both are putting that in the budget, and we both agree to that. And when you line all that up, folks, in America today, you can become wealthy. I mean, it really, it's the biggest thing that holds people back is they just do stupid stuff.
1: Do it in the wrong order.
0: Stuff out of order.
1: The wrong time.
0: And it's like, and then go, I don't know why I can't do this. I won't be reimbursed for my medical benefits because you got it out of order. You know, the old marriage vows used to say in sickness and in health, for rich or for poor, and unto thee all my worldly goods I pledge. I'm all in, baby. I'm all in. You're all in. We're all in. As Deloney says, ride or die. Here we go. All in. Not like, I think we had to play house and see who buys the mustard.

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2: The Supreme Court Tuesday striking down President Trump's order attempting to end birthright citizenship. The ruling reaffirms more than a century of legal precedent that babies born on American soil are automatically American citizens. ABC News legal contributor Sarah Isger.
3: Five of the justices saying, yes, this includes anyone born in the United States who's not, for instance, a diplomat here while working for a foreign government. But four of the justices saying, well, no, the 14th Amendment doesn't say that.
2: And in a separate ruling, the Supreme Court upheld state bans on transgender girls from participating in girls and women's sports. A personal financial disclosure released Tuesday shows that in 2025, President Trump earned $2.2 billion, more than triple what he reported the year before. An emergency order issued for the nation's largest power grid as dangerous heat grips the Midwest and South and moves into the Northeast. This is ABC News.
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0: 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Sean's in Tallahassee. Hi, Sean. How are you?
1: Good. How are y'all doing today?
0: Better than we deserve. What's up?
1: I need some help about how to talk to my dad about not taking out a HELOC on our family property.
0: Who's our family property? His house?
1: It would be me. No, it's my wife and I live in a house on a pine tree farm outside Tallahassee, and my brother and his wife actually live at the back end. And my dad, he lives in Atlanta, but he's having, I guess, some cash flow problems with his construction company. And he called me the other day asking if I would sign a document so he could take out a HELOC against the property. And I've listened to the show long enough. I know that's a bad idea.
0: Okay, I'm sorry. Who owns the property?
1: Well, it's actually all of us. It's a trust. So we're all on the deed. My brother, my dad, myself, and my mom.
0: I see. Okay, and who put it into the trust?
1: My dad. He bought the property outright 6 years ago, kind of as an engagement present for my wife and I. And then my brother and his wife moved out about 2 years ago.
0: I'm sorry, how does that figure into your engagement gift?
1: They just wanted to help us get a head start, not have a payment or anything.
0: No. How does your brother coming into your engagement gift work?
1: Oh, no, I was just filling in why he's out here, but that doesn't really matter.
0: No, it does matter. I'm trying to figure out what your brother is. It was the intent to give you this piece of property. Then how did your brother get into it?
1: The intent was to, yes, I guess, give us the property, and then it's a 20-acre pine farm, so he's just building a house at the other end instead of buying a new house or moving in somewhere else.
0: Y'all have really blurred lines about who owns what and why in your family.
1: Mm-hmm.
0: So your dad gave you an engagement gift of a 20-acre pine farm, but he put it in your brother's name along with his own name, so it didn't really give it to you. And then your brother moves onto the property that you were given as an engagement gift. Am I understanding this right?
1: Yeah.
0: And now he wants to take out a HELOC on it because now he's got trouble financially.
1: Yes.
0: So what is the land worth?
1: Last I looked, about $230,000.
0: Mm-hmm. Okay. And are you farming the tree farm on it?
1: Yeah, we're taking care of the pines. It's just a pine tree farm.
0: What do you do for a living?
1: I'm a general contractor down here in Florida.
0: Like he is back in Atlanta. So you make a living apart from this piece of property?
1: Yes, sir.
0: Okay. All right. Well, the thing that I'm struggling with in giving you a straight answer on your, and the reason I keep asking all these questions to get clarity, is I'm trying to figure out what to tell you to do, because obviously, no, I'm going to tell you to not sign the HELOC, okay? And if you don't sign it, there is no HELOC.
1: Yes, sir.
0: But your dad is confused about who owns the property. Or you are. Because actually the three of you own it together, but it was given to you as a gift, but not really. It's so confusing. You follow me?
1: Yes, sir. Yep.
0: So my point is that this is what's going to happen 20 years from now. When y'all sell it, or 10 years from now when you sell it, or 10 days from now when you sell it, is it going to be three ways?
1: So
0: your property you were given as an engagement split three ways?
1: We did discuss that briefly a while back, and essentially he would just get back his initial investment, and then my wife and I would get any profit.
0: And what about your brother?
1: Well, he would just get the acres that his house is on in the back.
0: Oh, so you platted that off? It's no longer part of the deal?
1: Yes. Yeah.
0: It's actually been platted off and deeded to your brother? No. Because your brother's still on the stinking trust.
2: There's a lot of hesitation here.
0: Yeah. You're making this up as you're telling me, just like your dad does. So, no. This is not working, dude. This is going to end poorly is where I'm going. It was conceived poorly, and it's going to end poorly. And this simple question of whether to take out a HELOC on this is exposing how badly this deal was done. Because none of you know what's happening here. Well, my brother, well, my dad, it's all over the place. And so what I would say if I'm you is I want clarity out of all of this. And clarity is going to involve written details as to what happens to this land and who has power over it and so forth. So I have given my children gifts. My name is no longer on them when I give them the gift. Thus, it is called a gift. Your dad is confused about that.
2: And, Dave, the HELOC to help the struggling business feels like a slippery slope of...
0: Oh, it's going to go down, and then the business, then they're going to lose both things.
2: Because it's not really solving a problem.
0: In the contracting business. Welcome to a business that goes broke fairly often.
2: While putting his family at risk.
0: Exactly.
2: Because that HELOC is, I mean, if
0: but
2: he
0: his
2: can't
0: dad,
2: pay.
0: But his dad put up all the money for the tree farm to start with. So and he kept his name on it. So
2: like
0: he kind of feels like he still owns it because he kind of still does. Because he kind of didn't really give it as a gift when he was engaged. He kind of kept his name on it. Not kind of, he did. And then he put his brother's name on it so he could have the back 40 dollars, back 40 feet, or whatever's in the back
2: Would
0: corner.
2: It be astute to go, hey, if he had the money to pay his dad for his portion, to just buy him out of his quote-unquote investment
0: he
2: portion?
0: Doesn't. He
2: Make
0: doesn't.
2: This cleaner, give him the money to be done with this.
0: Okay. Sean has his own career as a contractor, and his brother has this. This is going to end poorly. So what would I do in this situation now that I've put all my sarcasm into this pot and stirred it here? I would suggest to Dad and brother that we sell this property and we divvy it up now. And Dad can use that for his cash flow problems, and I'll take my portion of it as my engagement, and brother can have his portion as the back corner, or we'll actually go do the plat now and give the brother the back corner, and Dad and I'll split the difference whatever after Dad gets his money back or whatever the deal is. But Dad needs his money, and this is a messed up deal that's going to go sideways.
2: It solves multiple problems.
0: It's going to end up in relationship problems because it was never done properly from day one. And so if I were in your shoes, I would suggest, Dad, instead of doing a HELOC, why don't we just sell it? And you get your money out, I'll get my money out, and, you know, we'll be clean then. Because this is not going to go well. And, Sean, you may be used to this because you grew up with it, but your wife is going to end up so pissed at her father-in-law before this is over. And it's not going to be good for your family. So, yeah, I think I would just sell it and get my money out. Everybody get their money out, and everybody be happy and...
2: Go their separate ways.
0: Yeah, because
2: untangle this.
0: When we are tangled, we are tangled. And I don't think I'm 100% sure Dad's not going to be okay. When Sean bows up and says no HELOC,
2: feelings.
0: We're going to hear Dad voice on the phone. Going to be using my Dad voice, not my partner in a trust voice.

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0: Our scripture of the day, Psalm 84:11. For the Lord God is a sun and shield. The Lord bestows favor and honor. No good thing does he withhold from those whose walk is blameless. Jordan Peterson said, the more you open yourself up to the possibility that good things will happen, the higher probability is that good things will, in fact, happen. Taylor's with us in Dallas. Hi, Taylor. How are you?
1: Good, George. Good, Dave. How are you guys doing?
0: Better than we deserve. What's up?
1: So I'm recently engaged, and before getting married, I feel like it's important to rid myself of about $36,000, $372 in debt. The biggest chunk of that is going to be my truck, which I've decided to sell. I owe $30,160. And so in trying to sell it, I'm trying to sell it privately. I have about $15,000 worth of equity in it. And just not getting any traction or interest in private sale. Most of what I'm getting is scammers, or what I've learned to be scammers from Ask Ramsey, so I appreciate that tool. But dealerships as well, and they're only offering about 80 to 85% of the private value of the vehicle.
0: So the private value you think is 45?
1: Yes.
0: Based on what?
1: Yes, sir. Kelley Blue Book.
0: Okay, so that's private sale with your attributes of your truck in Kelley Blue Book is a $45,000 number.
1: Yes, sir.
0: And yeah, how old are you?
1: Diesel truck, 35.
0: And it's what kind of truck again?
1: The 2019 Ram.

0: M2500.
1: Diesel?
0: Yes, sir.
1: In Texas. Is it dually?
0: No.
1: Okay. And it's what year model again?
0: 19.
1: Okay.
2: Do you just have it listed on Facebook, or is it other places as well?
0: Auto Trader, cars.com, Facebook Marketplace, and what's the other private one? I'm sorry.
2: Well, there's a whole bunch. True Car, Car Gurus.
0: Craigslist.
2: Okay. Are you getting any views on it? Are you getting views but no messages? Are you getting messages but they're scams? What's the situation there?
0: A lot of views that turn into messages, they're definitely scammers offering more for the vehicle than I'm asking for it, and then saying that they need it shipped. They'll give me a check.
2: And that's where it gets sketchy.
0: Yes, sir. And then dealerships, I guess dealerships might even think of this, but they scour the private sale market looking for vehicles in good shape with low mileage.
1: Exactly. So what the dealers are offering you, what?
0: About 37.
1: Yeah, okay.
0: Is the best offer I've gotten.
2: Have you tried like a CarMax or Carvana to see what they would give you? Sometimes it'll be higher than dealerships.
0: Yeah, CarMax is about the same. I have not tried Carvana.
1: Okay. That makes sense. Have you looked at, on all of these sites, what your competition is? Like, who else has got a 2019 Dodge Diesel up for sale? What are they asking?
0: Yes. Most of them are lower than me, but they have higher mileage and different trim levels. If I'm going apples to apples, I'm right in that range. And dealerships are, if I'm not looking at private sale, dealerships are selling for 46 to 48 for the same vehicle. So I figured,
1: how long have you had it on the market?
0: I'm pricing it lower. About 3 weeks.
1: Okay. All right. It's probably just going to take some time to locate the buyer.
0: Okay.
1: Everything you're saying sounds right. You've done a very, very good job of analyzing the situation. Congratulations. I mean, you've looked at the competition, you've looked at wholesale offers, you've weeded out the scammers, you've got it listed on multiple platforms. If you can find any other platforms to put it on, it wouldn't hurt. But if you got a serious buyer that would call up and say, you know, I'll give you 42, then you're probably going to take that. But
0: absolutely.
1: But you're at this point, you're not, after 3 weeks, ready to sell the thing for wholesale at 37, 38. I wouldn't do that. I don't disagree with you. There's no desperation in this. We're not trying to avoid a repo. We're simply trying to get rid of the $30,000 worth of debt, but we're not going to give up an extra $8,000 to do that. So I'm with you. I think you've got this dialed in. The reason I'm asking all the questions is trying to see if you were overpriced, but it does not appear you are, based on what you told me. Now, the thing we have to all admit is a $45,000 car is still a very expensive car, so there's not a lot of people walking around just looking for that today.
0: Exactly.
1: So it's not if it was a $15,000 car, there'd be a lot more market for it, right?
2: At that point, you're competing with people who would just buy new.
1: Yeah. Yeah, for sure. So
2: are you in Dallas proper, or are you out further?
0: No, I'm out further. I'm in Whitesboro.
2: I'm wondering if you call dealers that are closer to the city who may move more of those, if you might have better luck with an offer.
1: I mean, you could keep poking around. I don't think you're going to. I don't think you're anybody give you much over wholesale. But George, it won't hurt to do what George is saying.
2: At least you'll find
0: every
2: your floor by getting
0: offered
2: offers.
0: Has been in the DFW area.
1: Yeah. Okay. Yeah. That's good. Okay. So that's already. Yeah, everything you're saying is right. It may just be a matter of patience, and if you run out of patience, you're just going to have to cut your price down approaching wholesale to get the deal to work, right, to get somebody to move on it.
2: And I just played that game selling my car, and we listed it higher, and then we kind of incrementally brought it down every couple weeks until it sold. So that's kind of the game in the private party used car market.
1: Yeah, but that car was a lot less expensive.
2: Oh, yeah. It was like a, you know, $8,000 or $10,000 car, which there's more people in the market for that than the $45,000 diesel truck.
1: Yeah. Okay. Yeah, Taylor, I didn't hear anything that you told me that was like way out there. All of it sounded accurate. And so the only thing I've got to say is it may take a little while because it's an expensive car. It's a $45,000 car. And the good news is you're not trying to sell a diesel truck in Manhattan. You're trying to sell it in Dallas-Fort Worth, which would be a much better marketplace for it. So that, you know, or L.A., you're in the sweet spot for selling a truck. So I think that's good, and I think it's going to take a little time. And then you just decide how motivated you are going to become, or am I going to just reach over and pay the stupid thing off and keep it, you know, at some point. We didn't ever ask how much you made. We didn't get into all of that. But that's the whole process. So, George, it's pretty cool. That guy had a wake-up call. He said, I got engaged. I'm going to clean up everything. I'm going to get my debts cleaned up. He had an I've had it moment. I'm sick and tired of being sick and tired. And it was around his car. You know, I've been doing this for almost 40 years now on the radio here, and on podcasts and YouTube once they came along, not for 40 years, but once they came along. And it persists that the number one thing that we all buy that goes down in value is a car. And the number one largest item that messes up people's finances is a car. And so, I mean, this is a guy, young guy, he's engaged, he's excited about getting married, and he owes $30,000 on a pickup truck. I mean, just let that set in for a second, America. And so these are the decisions that people are making all across America. And so let this call be a warning to you that if you're 24, you're 23, 22, and you're thinking, oh, I might meet someone in the next few years or months, and oh, there might be a truck standing between me and her. Then don't buy the truck, honey.
2: Your priorities will be revealed pretty quickly if you're not willing to give up that truck for a better life with that girl.
1: Well, just never buy it in the first place.
2: Yeah. Well, I mean, average new car is now $50,000, average payment $768,000. It's gotten to be insane. So just avoid those.
1: That puts this hour of the Ramsey Show in the books. We'll be back with you before you know it. In the meantime, remember, there's ultimately only one way to financial peace, and that's to walk daily with the Prince of Peace, Christ Jesus.

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2: From ABC News, I'm Dave Packer. President Trump was dealt a blow to end birthright citizenship. The Supreme Court Tuesday siding with the long-held interpretation of the 14th Amendment that almost all persons born in the United States are citizens of the country. And the High Court upheld the state's rights to ban transgender athletes for competing in school sports not aligned with their sex at birth.
3: The justices allowing states to ban transgender girls and women from playing on women's teams. Citing both fairness and safety, Justice Brett Kavanaugh writes, states may maintain women's and girls' sports for biological females. In her partial dissent, Justice Sonia Sotomayor insisted it's not been proven that transgender student athletes categorically posed dangers to competitive fairness and safety.
2: ABC's Mary Bruce. A dangerous heat wave this week across much of the country. ABC meteorologist Samara Theodore.
4: And the thing about it is very little relief is coming overnight. It's not just the heat, it's the wildfires as well. Breckenridge, Glen Rock, Cheyenne, Telluride, down to Winslow, Pueblo. We have a red flag warning in place.
2: Where was he the last 4 months? New Jersey Republican Representative Tom Kaine Jr. disclosed Tuesday was being treated for depression.
5: The doctors recommended that I remain in the hospital to address my illness. They explained to me that this would be the fastest way to recovery.
2: What's going on with Taylor Swift and Travis Kelce? There are what seem to be wedding-related activities being set up at New York's Madison Square Garden. ABC's Aaron Katursky.
6: The first one is Thursday afternoon at about 6 p.m., and that's supposed to be for about 100 people. The following day, on Friday, beginning at 4 p.m., 4 in the afternoon at MSG, there's a cocktail hour and then a 12-hour party that's supposed to run until 4 a.m. Saturday morning. That one's for about 1,000 people.
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20: 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Gary McNamara and Eric Harley talk about everything from politics to social issues and news of the day. Whether you're up late or you're just starting your day, welcome to the show from the Relief Factor Studios. 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
1: All across America, we are Red Eye Radio. He is Eric Harley and I'm Gary McNamara. Welcome and good morning. You know, the one thing I was thinking about is the number of Supreme Court decisions that basically totally pervert, or court decisions, not just Supreme Court decisions. I'm looking here at the whole radical, the transgender decision yesterday in sports, and I was looking at the Federal Appeals Court for the Ninth Circuit that agreed that the Idaho law, before the Supreme Court got a hold of it, violates the 14th Amendment's guarantee of equal treatment. Look at that. Equal treatment. That's what the gay marriage decision. That's how that changed the 14th Amendment. Now, the good thing about where the left is going, and we said this after, because the 14th Amendment is about equal protection under the law, and it was meant to protect slaves that had become citizens of the United States.
21: Right.
1: That's what it was about. We all know that. And but it was equal protection under the law. You're treated equally, basically under the criminal justice system when it comes to rights and all of that. Gay marriage got to equal treatment under the law, not equal protection. I pray that the liberals really mean and wish to push equal treatment under the law. Why? Because if it's equal treatment, then all taxes have to be the same.
21: Same dollar amount.
1: I've said this since the gay marriage decision, and anybody that I've talked to, even an expert, just sort of, they don't want to go there.
0: Yeah.
3: Because if it's equal treatment instead of equal protection under the law, then everybody gets treated the same. Not the same percentage, the exact same amount.
0: That's
3: if
0: right.
3: You truly believe that government should treat everybody the same,
0: mm-hmm.
3: there can be no billionaire's tax.
0: Right.
3: Because your point is on the, Gary, you're wrong on this, because what we want is equal treatment where we want equal treatment.
0: And it's equal if they're in the same category.
3: Well, that's not equal. You know, that's where the whole 14th Amendment was, you know, with the where they were able to get away with that by saying, right. We're treating people of certain levels the same.
0: Right.
3: Well, after gay marriage, it was specifically no equal treatment.
0: Right.
3: Because obviously even the court recognized that a heterosexual marriage is different than a homosexual marriage.
0: Mm-hmm.
3: They're different. Why are they different? You have two sexes.
0: Yeah.
3: There's separate sexes that are getting married. That's the difference. And the whole point was, but everybody should be treated equally. Fine. Everybody pay the same amount in taxes.
0: The same dollar amount, not percentage.
3: Same dollar amount. If you truly believe in equal treatment, that's always my fun sidebar there. Listen to this here. The U.S. Court of Appeals for the Ninth Circuit said that the Idaho law violated the 14th Amendment guarantee of equal treatment and prohibited Idaho from enforcing the ban. The Court of Appeals reasoned that the Idaho law was intended to categorically ban transgender women and girls from public school sports teams that correspond with their gender identity. The law also discriminates on the basis of sex, a lower court ruled, because athletes on girls and women's teams are subject to invasive sex verification procedures to implement that policy, while athletes on the boys and men's teams are not.
0: Really?
3: Yeah. It violates the 14th Amendment on all of those particular issues? Really? Really now? The Court of Appeals really made that argument.
0: Mm-hmm.
3: What it came down to was what Title IX meant. What was the original meaning of Title IX? Which, by the way, it was Obama who changed it. People wonder, how did this thing all get started legally? It was the Obama Justice and Education Department that decided, because remember, he was the smartest man, the smartest president we ever had, that biological sex is what you think you are. It was Obama that started the whole thing. Remember,
0: he even said later, race is a social construct.
3: Right. He even said race is a social construct.
0: But they said in that joint edict with the Department of Education and Department of Justice, this is our interpretation of Title IX.
3: Yes.
0: Mm-hmm. Which, of course, it was a gross misinterpretation of Title IX.
3: Kavanaugh's conclusion that the Idaho, and then there was the West Virginia one, laws do not violate Title IX or the Constitution. First, he explained, Title IX bars discrimination on the basis of sex, and the regulations that implement the law expressly permit schools to maintain separate teams for members of each sex. When both the law and the regulations refer to sex, he wrote, they mean biological sex, because that was the ordinary meaning of the word when they were enacted in the 1970s. Indeed, he continued, the Title IX regulations allowed separate sports teams precisely because of the biological differences between the sexes.
0: Yep. And it's, you know, it's, to us, it was always a basic decision. There aren't a lot of moving parts because of Title IX.
3: And as has been brought up many times, you're banning transgenders from sports.
0: No, they aren't.
3: No. You can play on the team of your biological sex.
0: Yep.
3: Yeah, but we might not be able to make the team where we can make the women's team. And so?
0: And remember, part of their argument, too, was, well, then that student would be uncomfortable in the locker room.
3: Yeah.
0: And it doesn't matter if all the girls are.
3: The left went bonkers completely
21: Well, remember, this was, in terms of women's issues, this one in 2024 was a greater political driver at the polls than abortion.
3: And now, you know, it's here. It's done. Because, again, a decision like this doesn't take much contemplation. The question should transgenders be able to play in women's sports? It's should biological men be able to play?
0: Yes.
3: In women's sports? That's the question.
0: Right.
3: Because they wanted it to be about a new civil rights movement for transgenders. And that's why they would say, well, transgenders should be able, well, you can play according to what you were born as.
0: Yeah, you can be a trans man and play on a women's team because you're a biological woman.
3: Yep.
0: And see, they're furious because they wish to keep promoting the delusion that if you're if you believe you are another sex, then in reality you are, which of course is completely and totally insane.
3: Right.
0: You're not. You may think you are. Doesn't matter what you think. It's biologically what you are. XX, XY.
3: Yep. That's it.
0: Who was doing, was this NBC yesterday, I think? Ready? Let me play this audio cut here.
3: All right.
0: All right. Trigger warning.
3: Okay. All right. Here we go.
0: Here we go.
4: Just a quick note here. The terms that we're using here during our reporting, biological male, biological female, the high court put those terms in quotations in their decision and their dissent. But just so you know, we're using those terms from the decision itself, biological male, biological female.
3: Don't blame us,
0: but please. But the dissent, please. But the dissent put it in quotes as if it's that's just an opinion.
3: That's how that's how they wrote it. We didn't write that.
0: But they were talking about the dissent on it.
3: Yeah.
0: Not right. Again, the dissent, which
3: right.
0: was the liberal justice now.
3: Right.
0: The thing we've always said is Jackson should not have been part of it because she cannot define what a woman is.
3: Right. In fact, on many women's issues decisions, she should not be a part of it.
0: But it was, I mean, it's just, it's so stupid. It really is just so damn stupid.
3: We didn't do that. Just so you know, we didn't do that. That was in quotations. That wasn't us.
21: All right. Yeah. Walking on eggshells tonight at 11.
0: Oh, yeah. All the networks were doing it.
3: Yeah. Yeah.
0: No concern about biological women at all.
3: None.
0: And as you said, it's the you think of where the Democratic Party and where the media has gone on this, the liberal media, the radical transgender movement. They are absolutely the most misogynist and sexist people you could possibly meet.
3: Right.
0: The threatening of what Riley Gaines has had to go through and the women of the Ivy League. Remember when that all happened?
3: Right.
0: The swimmers, how they were forced.
3: Yep.
0: You better get in line or we'll destroy your life.
3: Right.
0: The hate, the misogyny, the sexism, which is mainstream in the Democrat Party. It's not. It's almost as great as communism in the Democratic Party.
3: Well,
0: no, but this is absolutely mainstream. This isn't a fringe opinion.
3: No.
0: The misogyny and sexism of the radical transgender movement is absolutely institutionalized inside the Democratic Party and inside the liberal media.
3: Oh, yeah.
0: And you saw it yesterday.
3: Yep.
0: And it's absolutely reprehensible. Because it's pure hatred of biological women. Absolutely pure
21: hatred. They wish to erase them.
5: Yep.
21: Yep.
3: More than the Bills do O.J. Simpson. If you saw he's not going to be on the...
5: Yeah.
3: He was on the Wall of Fame. They've taken him off for the new stadium.
5: Yeah.
3: But just unbelievable. But the funny thing is, they're trying to wrap their hatred of women, their misogyny, and their sexism as some type of virtue signaling that they care.
5: Yeah.
3: It's really amazing.
21: No, I mean, it's, and then, you know, Trump is a misogynist.
3: Yeah, exactly.
21: And yet their party, you know, what happened to Kamala on December 3rd of 2019 when she had to drop out? Americans aren't ready for a woman president or a woman of color, and it was the primary. Sorry, that's your own party.
3: It's your own party. Yep.
21: 2008, same thing. Sorry, Hillary. It's his time.
3: With identity politics, which is the racism of the Democratic Party.
21: Yep.
3: Now with the anti-Semitism, the Nazism,
21: yep,
3: the hatred of women and the radical transgender movement, the misogyny, the sexism. Wow, they've got it all covered.
21: No, they do. They do.
3: Anything that's about hate and racism and Nazism and communism and authoritarianism.
21: Look to the left.
3: The Democratic Party owns
21: they
3: it
21: own
3: now.
21: It. They own it.
3: We are Red Eye Radio.
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23: If you are serving your food on a picnic table outside and the weather is above 90 degrees Fahrenheit, that food is only going to have 1 hour before it is potentially unsafe and could make you sick.
22: Instead of the normal 2 hour time window for food safety. Carruthers says no matter the cookout location, a reliable cold source is needed both before and after food is cooked. I'm Rod Bain reporting for the U.S. Department of Agriculture in Washington, D.C.
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1: ABC News, I'm Dave Packer. Primary night in Colorado. The Associated Press projects that Attorney General Phil Weiser will win the Democratic primary for governor, beating U.S. Senator Michael Bennett. Weiser telling supporters Tuesday night.
2: Colorado, you chose fresh, energetic, and bold leadership that starts by asking, how can I help?
1: In the Republican primary, a tight race between State Senator Barb Kirkmeyer and political newcomer Victor Marx. President Trump dealt a blow to end birthright citizenship. The Supreme Court Tuesday siding with the long-held interpretation of the 14th Amendment that almost all persons born in the United States are citizens of the country. And the High Court upheld states' rights to ban transgender athletes for competing in school sports not aligned with their sex at birth. Where was he the last 4 months? New Jersey Republican Representative Tom Kane Jr. returned to Capitol Hill Tuesday, disclosed he was being treated for depression. This is ABC News.
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0: So great. And the problem is that, you know, in that it is the, you know, without any kind of libel or lying about something specific, you know, John Smith once robbed a bank when he was 18. Well, if that's not true, of course, that's against the law. Those laws already exist. I happen to know he did rob the bank, though. The problem is, and he won't work hard. The left has been working to limit free speech. Why? Because they don't want to have the debate. Because if something sounds a little off, then people go, wait a minute, did that actually happen? Then they go to their favorite AI platform and look it up. Did that actually take place? Did this person actually do this or whatever it is? If they're paying attention, those that are willfully ignorant probably don't even pay attention to ads at all. But we should never, ever limit free speech. And political ads are part of free speech. The government doesn't have the right to limit them. Period. Period. Again, not that many moving parts here. You know, yeah. They just arbitrarily came up with these numbers years ago and started throwing them out there. Well, we should limit it to this.
1: I just remember, though, with the whole McCain-Feingold, where I just pointed out this is wrong. This is against our, you have no business. Government's got no business telling, especially in political free speech.
0: Right.
1: You know what? And he was so angry at me. He couldn't make a point.
0: Right.
1: He just was angry.
0: Right.
1: You could tell he was furious at me. And then after the interview, stormed out.
0: Right. Yeah. Yeah. It's what happens. Right. The truth will do that sometimes. It will anger the left. And that's why they didn't want ads on the air. They don't want to have the debate. And again, just assume that the ads are wrong and filled with lies. Okay, people can do their own homework.
1: Yeah.
0: They're capable of finding the truth.
1: We are Red Eye Radio.
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8: From ABC News, I'm Dave Packer. We're getting a clearer picture of President Trump's massive crypto earnings since the start of his second term.
9: According to newly released personal financial disclosure documents for 2025, President Trump appears to have earned over $1 billion from his cryptocurrency ventures. At least $524 million comes from the sale of cryptocurrency tokens through the Trump-connected World Liberty Financial. The disclosure report, which is 927 pages, also listed earnings of $636 million from a licensing agreement with Celebration Coin for the sale of the president's meme coin. Karen Travers, ABC News, Washington.
8: Democrats took to the Capitol steps to celebrate today's Supreme Court ruling to protect birthright citizenship. New York Democratic Congresswoman Grace Meng blasted President Trump's attempt to redefine citizenship.
10: We are American. We belong here. And no wannabe king will ever take that away from us.
8: But House Speaker Mike Johnson.
11: I'm very disappointed in that outcome. I think it subjects the country to serious challenges going forward, and we'll have to deal with it as a Congress.
8: New Jersey Republican Congressman Tom Kaine Jr. back on Capitol Hill today, ending the months-long mystery of where he was, saying he was hospitalized for depression.
12: To my constituents, thank you. Thank you for your patience. Thank you for your understanding. Thank you for your prayers. And thank you for allowing me the honor of serving you.
8: Primary night in Colorado, the Associated Press has projected that Attorney General Phil Weiser will win the Democratic primary for governor, beating U.S. Senator Michael Bennet, and the AP projects incumbent Senator John Hickenlooper will win the Democratic primary for U.S. Senate. After eight seasons, basketball superstar LeBron James will not be returning to the Los Angeles Lakers next season. The 41-year-old will now hit free agency to find a new home for his 24th season in the league. You're listening to ABC News.
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0: Gary McNamara and Eric Harley talk about everything from politics to social issues and news of the day. Whether you're up late or you're just starting your day, welcome to the show from the Relief Factor Studios. 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
1: All across America, we are Red Eye Radio. He is Eric Harley and I'm Gary McNamara. Welcome and good morning. I mean, with all the Supreme Court decisions, I don't want to forget this because this was really, really powerful.
2: Yesterday,
1: the mother of a Loyola University freshman who was shot and killed by an illegal immigrant in March delivered tearful testimony on Capitol Hill on Tuesday. Jose Medina is charged with the murder of Sheridan Gorman, 18 years of age she was, of Yorktown, New York. Gorman was walking with her friends near a pier shortly after 1 a.m. on Thursday, May 19th, when Gorman told friends she saw someone hiding behind the lighthouse. Medina was a Venezuelan national who was in the U.S. Illegally. During the hearing before the U.S. House Judiciary Subcommittee on Sanctuary Policies, Jessica Gorman described her daughter as a girl who always waited for others on her grade school's buddy bench. Jessica Gorman challenged lawmakers to sit together to work out solutions, and she made the point, and she went after Representative Jayapal, and we'll play what Jayapal had to say, and then go to what Gorman had to say, and she said, how come only Republicans care about this?
2: Right.
1: Why don't you care about American? It's what we said. The Democratic Party has made a decision to support the freedom of illegal immigrant criminals over the safety and security of American citizens, and the majority of the Democrat voters back them.
2: Yep.
1: Otherwise, there'd be outcry.
2: Right.
1: And there isn't. But here's Jayapal yesterday, and then we'll go to Representative Jayapal. Then we'll get to Ms. Gorman speaking. Here we go.
3: Unfortunately, this hearing is it's the fourth time in this committee that we've had a hearing on sanctuary cities. The fourth time. And there's many other things that we could be doing other than this.
1: All right. There you go with that comment. Here now is Jessica Gorman, the mother of Sheridan Gorman, who was murdered by an illegal immigrant in March.
4: One thing, because it's been plaguing me, and this is how messed up the situation is. This is why I'm sorry. I get so upset when with your butts, and you don't want to talk about this. This is the fourth hearing. Do you know what I'm thankful for? And this is so messed up. I'm going to say I'm thankful after hearing. I didn't even know what an angel family was. Had no idea. Never even heard about it. There's so many out here. You know what I'm thankful for? I'm thankful that my daughter was just shot in the back of the head, not raped, murdered, dismembered, put in a garbage can like Megan Boss with bleach poured on her, and they didn't fight her for 50 days. And you can actually dismiss the angel families. You can say, but you don't want to hear four sessions on angel families. I'm sorry. You need to. I'm actually thankful that my daughter wasn't raped. How messed up is that? That I'm thankful every day that she was just murdered, not raped and dismembered. Like, think about that. Like, how messed up is that? Do you know what I thought of this morning when I got up? What the joy of, anyone have a baby here? The joy of picking out their first outfit that they're going to wear on their ride home from the hospital. I had to pick out my daughter's last outfit, and she was a fabulous dresser. We had 100 people come to our home. 100 friends and family came to her home. We had her cremated, actually, after. And they all decorated her urn with rhinestones. All of them put it on there. She is fabulous, even in death. But for the first time, all the excitement of having a child and then having people make excuses and buts. I'm sorry. This is unacceptable. There are so many angel families out here. And the day that I have to wake up and be thankful that my daughter was only shot and not raped should tell you something.
1: That's Jessica Gorman. Let's continue what else she had to say yesterday. And a lot of her fury was at Jayapal saying, this is a fourth time for sanctuary cities. Well, the reason they keep doing it is because you keep promoting the same damn policies that protect illegal immigrant criminals over the safety and security of American citizens. Here's more from Jessica.
4: I'm a lover, not a fighter. I'm a lover. I love children. I love pumping people up and making them feel good about themselves. I'm not racist. I'm not xenophobic. We've done everything right, my husband and I. We taught our daughter to be a wonderful, beautiful person. Her love was extravagant. And now I'm going to have to spend my last waking moment. I'm going to have to spend fighting against these policies, fighting for people to say her name. So if you have the courage, please come talk to me. Come sit on that bench. I'll buy Congress a bench. Talk to each other. Talk to each other. We shouldn't be screaming across the room. I mean, we also shouldn't say but, because I have to just say, and I understand that you're here for a reason. I don't understand why it's only the Republican side that cares about our American children. And I know that you're a mother. I know that you're a father. I deeply value that. But basically what you just did, what you said was, I'm so sorry for your loss. I have a daughter too. I have a son. I feel your pain. You don't. You don't feel my pain. Because the next words out of your mouth were, but. There's no but. When your child is in the coffin, there's no but. And I need you to understand that. And if you ever want to talk about it, I'm here. I'm going to buy you a bench. I can put that on the record. I'm going to buy Congress the bench. And they can come and sit and hold my hand and look me in the eye and explain to me why illegal immigrants are more important than my daughter.
1: Oh, man, that's just
5: good luck trying to debate that.
1: That's just absolutely heartbreaking.
5: It's crushing. And that she would have the strength to be there. You know, that's a testament to the power of moms and dads. But in the wake of such a loss, I can't imagine.
1: And then it got to be, she probably was talking about this moment when you had Representative Mike Lawler, the Republican, go after Jamie Raskin. This got pretty brutal. Here we go.
6: The same outrage you feel about Renee Good and Alex Pretty, Mr. you should Chairman, feel about Sheridan Gorman and Lincoln Riley this, and every angel family statement. In this country.
7: I do feel that outrage.
6: You do not. Do you, because if you did, you would feel, not support sanctuary
7: jurisdiction. Do you feel the outrage about Alex Pretty and Renee Good?
6: You should be ashamed of yourself.
7: You don't belong
6: yourself,
7: in this committee.
6: Jamie.
7: You should get the hell
6: You're
7: out of here.
6: Disgrace.
7: You don't understand the rules of the committee. You don't understand the Constitution.
8: You're a disgrace. Mr. Raskin.
6: You're an absolute disgrace supporting sanctuary policies.
7: Say one word about
6: get rid of
7: Alex Pretty.
6: I did. I wrote a whole New York Times op-ed about it. You should be absolutely ashamed of yourself for not opposing sanctuary policies that resulted in their daughter's death.
1: You can't defend sanctuary cities.
5: Nope.
1: You can't defend it.
5: Nope. You can't. You can't.
1: You cannot.
5: For years, they've been building this out to offer protection to criminals.
1: Yep. To illegal immigrant criminals. That they believe their freedom is more important than the safety and security of American citizens. And it's been going on for a long time. And it is another core of the Democratic Party. And that's something that we've been pointing out for a significant period of time, whether it's the racism of identity politics, the misogyny and sexism of the radical transgender movement, the insanity of sanctuary cities, where they value the freedom of illegal immigrant criminals over the safety and security of American citizens. My God, why does the party exist? Does the party exist to make America better and protect and serve American citizens? Why the hell does the Democratic Party exist?
5: They just care nothing about citizens. Nothing.
1: No.
5: Nothing. They just wrote their new constitution.
1: Yeah.
5: No police officers, no prisons, no border patrol.
1: Yep.
5: Which essentially means a lawless nation. That's what they want. No protection for you. That's what they want. They've officially made that known because the Democratic Socialists are the Democratic Party.
9: go ahead. If you're a Democrat and you're a member of the party, go ahead and argue with them on their new constitution. Go ahead. Argue with what they want to put in place. They've even got Mamdani dodging questions on should prisons exist. That's how bad it's gotten since just since he's been elected. God help us if they get control again.
1: Yeah.
9: This, as we have been saying all along for years, is not over. They still win elections. And they very well could take the midterms. And then they could take the White House in 28.
1: By the way, to Jessica Gorman, the Democrats are not going to take you up on your offer.
9: They've
1: been through this. They believe that the safety and security of illegal immigrant criminals are more important than the life of your daughter.
9: That's right. They believe you're a xenophobe.
1: Yes.
9: You can say that you're not. Right. They're going to call you one.
1: Right. And because your daughter is murdered is no justification for not wanting to protect illegal immigrant criminals. My God, I can't believe I'm saying this, but that's what they believe.
9: They've been arguing, saying because Americans sometimes commit murders, there's no difference.
1: Right. I mean, it's absolutely one of the most disturbing things out there that they keep promoting it. And then Jayapal, we're inconvenienced by this.
9: Right.
1: And the rage.
9: Yes, that, let's stop all of this.
1: The rage that Gorman had. My daughter was shot in the back of the head, was murdered execution style by an illegal immigrant. And you're upset because this is the fourth meeting on whether we should allow sanctuary cities that have become institutionalized in the Democratic Party.
9: Yes.
1: The Democratic Party owns the sanctuary city narrative.
9: Yes, they're still fighting for it.
1: Right. They're the ones that support illegal immigrant criminals and will defend them. And they defend them, and I'm glad Jessica Gorman said that, with the but.
9: Yeah.
1: Well, we're very sorry for your daughter, but what? But they're not going to take you up on that offer to sit on a bench and have a discussion with you.
9: Ever. They don't care. No.
1: They don't
9: care, and that is the truth. There's no way around it. You can tell when people care because they do something about it. You can tell what they care about watching their actions on Capitol Hill. You can tell what they care about and what they don't. And they don't care about you, Ms. Gorman. They don't care about your daughter.
1: They do not care about murdered Americans.
9: Nope.
1: By illegal immigrant criminals. They don't care. And I know that in her grief, you know, she wants to move it along. And I know she's hoping that because of her, you know, passionate outcry, which it is, I mean, it's heartbreaking to watch it. She believes that they can change their cold-hearted minds. They cannot.
9: Nope.
1: She cannot change their minds.
9: Nope.
1: They believe that they are morally justified. The Democratic Party believes they are morally justified to put illegal immigrant criminals' freedom over the safety and security of all of your daughters.
9: Yes. This is everyone.
1: Yeah.
9: These criminals don't care. Yep. They don't care who they're targeting. They don't care what party you belong to. They don't care what neighborhood you live in. They don't care, and the Democrats don't care.
1: They don't care.
9: The Democrats only care about the criminals.
1: Yep.
9: The only action they've taken is to protect them.
1: Yep.
9: Not your daughter.
1: We are Red Eye Radio.
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3: ABC News, I'm Dave Packer. Newly released personal financial disclosure documents for 2025 show President Trump appears to have earned over $1 billion since the start of his second term from his cryptocurrency ventures.
4: At least $524 million comes from the sale of cryptocurrency tokens through the Trump-connected World Liberty Financial. The disclosure report, which is 927 pages, also listed earnings of $636 million from a licensing agreement with Celebration Coin for the sale of the president's meme coin.
3: ABC's Karen Travers. The Supreme Court issuing a landmark ruling on its final day of its term, the High Court striking down President Trump's order attempting to end birthright citizenship. And in a separate ruling, it upheld state bans on transgender girls from participating in girls and women's sports. And the court struck down limits on party spending in federal elections. More than 175 million people under alerts for extreme heat from the Gulf Coast to the Northeast. This is ABC News.
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0: We are Reddit Radio. He is Eric Harley, and I'm Gary McNamara. Man, that was just funny. A little bit of inside the radio stuff. Our clock stopped. We didn't know it. We thought we were...
1: Well, it jumped back because it was still ticking. I mean, it was still going.
0: And yeah. It was going, but we were like 15 minutes behind.
1: It's an atomic clock, which
0: and it
1: means it should be accurate.
0: And it messed up, and we were panicking here as we were ending the last break.
1: Thinking we were late for the last break.
0: Yeah, like, why aren't we breaking it this time? And Ron's over there looking at us going, are you guys nuts? And finally...
1: Well, the answer is yes, we are nuts, but...
0: And finally, we you know, took the break, and we look at each other, and it's like, what's going on? I looked down at my

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4: From ABC News, I'm Dave Packer. President Trump was dealt a blow to end birthright citizenship. The Supreme Court Tuesday siding with the long-held interpretation of the 14th Amendment that almost all persons born in the United States are citizens of the country. And the High Court upheld the state's rights to ban transgender athletes for competing in school sports not aligned with their sex at birth.
5: The justices allowing states to ban transgender girls and women from playing on women's teams. Citing both fairness and safety, Justice Brett Kavanaugh writes, states may maintain women's and girls' sports for biological females. In her partial dissent, Justice Sonia Sotomayor insists it's not been proven that transgender student athletes categorically posed dangers to competitive fairness and safety.
4: ABC's Mary Bruce. A dangerous heat wave this week across much of the country. ABC meteorologist Samara Theodore.
6: And the thing about it is, very little relief is coming overnight. It's not just the heat, it's the wildfires as well. Breckenridge, Glen Rock, Cheyenne, Telluride, down to Winslow, Pueblo. We have a red flag warning in place.
4: Where was he the last 4 months? New Jersey Republican Representative Tom Kane Jr. disclosed Tuesday was being treated for depression.
7: The doctors recommended that I remain in the hospital to address my illness. They explained to me that this would be the fastest way to recovery.
4: What's going on with Taylor Swift and Travis Kelce? There are what seem to be wedding-related activities being set up at New York's Madison Square Garden. ABC's Aaron Katursky.
8: The first one is Thursday afternoon at about 6 p.m., and that's supposed to be for about 100 people. The following day, on Friday, beginning at 4 p.m., 4 in the afternoon at MSG, there's a cocktail hour and then a 12-hour party that's supposed to run until 4 a.m. Saturday morning. That one's for about 1,000 people.
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13: All across America, we are Red Eye Radio. He is Eric Carly, and I'm Gary McNamara. Welcome and good morning. Thanks so much for being here this morning.
19: Hi.
13: All right. Here we go. Ugh. You know, there was so much discussion in the minutiae of what every judge wrote in the birthright citizenship debate that was going on.
19: Right.
13: But to me, it was real simple. I still haven't. This is months and months and months ago that you had Randy Barnett, who is basically a historian, faculty director of the Georgetown Center for the Constitution and co-author of The Original Meaning of the 14th Amendment, Its Letter and Its Spirit.
19: Yeah.
13: And in all of the mind-frying reading of the minutiae of the different opinions, mm-hmm. on it, nobody has been able to defeat this opinion. Once I saw this a ways back, I said, all right, what can beat this? Mm. And this is when you look at the drafters of the 14th Amendment. Okay.
19: Right.
13: You know, what were they looking at? And he wrote about this months ago in an op-ed piece. Senator Lyman Trumbull, who managed the citizenship clause in the upper chamber, explained that subject to the jurisdiction meant not owing allegiance to anybody else, whether a Indian tribe or a foreign power. In fact, the drafters of the 14th Amendment, and this comes down to, you know, this is the legal argument I cannot, that nobody that voted for, you know, voted that, that made the decision that the 14th Amendment protected birthright citizenship across the board.
19: Right, right.
13: This is the one argument that I have not seen defeated by anyone. We had talked about yesterday on one of the decisions where I think it was the Wall Street Journal said, Roberts just skipped by that. It's like,
19: yeah,
13: the argument, right, that would have been slam dunk. He's whatever. We're not even going to address that. We're, mm-hmm. just going to pretend that doesn't exist. And we just said that shows a weakness, because if I'm a Supreme Court justice, I hit every single argument, every single one. I don't sit there and say, all right, I'm going to take 8 out of the 10 points that they made and ignore 2 of them as if they don't exist.
19: Right.
13: When anybody who pays any attention can look at it and go, well, that's because you'll lose that argument, mm-hmm. legally.
19: Mm-hmm.
13: It said Senator Trumbull, who managed the citizenship clause in the upper chamber, explained that subject to jurisdiction meant not owing allegiance to anyone else, whether to a tribe, that's a Native American tribe, or a foreign power. Representative John Bingham, the moving force behind the 14th Amendment, used the same framework, referring after ratification to persons born in the United States and not owing allegiance to any foreign power. These statements and others demonstrate how leading Republicans explain the concept the text was meant to capture: birth plus full political membership. When you look at it, it's the Native American part of it that said Native Americans who were here,
19: mm-hmm.
13: before the members of the colonies were here, they were here,
19: mm-hmm.
13: but didn't matter that they were here. They were exempt because if they were in a tribe and had loyalty to the tribe, they did not have they did not have loyalty to the United States. And when you look at, number one, illegal immigration wasn't even an issue back then, as we know, that wasn't even an issue that came up. But it's not really about that. It's about loyalty. It's about the fact that if you become a citizen from a foreign country of the United States, you have to take an oath. It's an absolute. We need to know where your loyalty is. Yeah. So for the Supreme Court to say that doesn't matter, we're clearly adding the Native American part of it, made it clear, doesn't matter whether you're here, it's where your allegiance is. I don't know of a legal argument that beats that part of the 14th Amendment.
19: No. And Roberts' decision just
2: skimmed right over that. Yeah. What did he call it? Revisionist? Are you kidding me?
13: It's not revisionist. It's a fact.
2: It's very clear, in my opinion.
13: When the 14th Amendment came out, if you were part of Native American tribe, it's in there.
2: Yes.
13: I mean, it's not like it doesn't exist. It's not revisionist history if it's in the 14th Amendment.
2: Right.
13: And so, they, as he wrote here, he said, everyone agrees that it excludes at least three classes of people: children of diplomats, soldiers from an invading army, and American Indians maintaining tribal relations. In each of these categories, the status of the child depended on the status of the parent.
2: Yes.
13: The constitutional debate is about the original concept embodied in the text that explains these exclusions and whether that concept embraces or excludes children born on United States soil to parents who are unlawfully or temporarily in the United States. The court has never squarely addressed this question. This was written before the decision the other day. And the one Supreme Court decision on the Chinese couple that were here.
2: Wong Kim Ark.
13: Right. Yeah. You can look at that and say, if the Supreme Court was going to make a decision based on precedent, it might be if you are legally in the United States.
2: Legally and or permanently domiciled.
13: Right. Legally, yes. And permanently domiciled, as they were. Nobody's debates that.
2: Right.
13: Then according to the precedent.
2: Yeah.
13: This isn't talking about whether I think it's a good idea or not. This is a strictly legal thing because I think it's a terrible idea to have a birthright citizenship.
2: Mm-hmm.
13: I'm talking about the legal stuff. If you look at it, the Supreme Court, the only correct decision that they could have made using past precedent would be if you are legally in here long term.
2: Right.
13: And I sort of agree with you. They didn't want to rock the boat.
2: This is something that we've seen, I think, in recent years, over the nearly 21 years that you and I have been doing this show together, is that the Supreme Court, and Roberts, I think, is, you know, as Chief Justice, but quite often it's Roberts in his opinion writings. You can go back and look. They're afraid of the fallout. What would happen if we made this decision? But that's not your job. The fallout isn't the issue. The impact isn't the issue. It's whether or not this is constitutional. Whether or not in this case, birthright citizenship and should be abolished because the 14th Amendment made it clear. And for him to say revisionist, I said to myself, well, that's really rich, because I remember the decision on the Affordable Care Act where you said, well, they wrote penalty, but they meant tax. If they meant tax, they should have used the word tax.
13: Right.
2: And they're on different words. They're on different pages in the dictionary, those two words, for a reason, and they can write it that way. And see, that was the problem. And I think it's been the problem for a number of years in modern years with the Supreme Court. They're afraid of the undoing, the fallout of the undoing.
13: And that's not their job.
2: That is not their job.
13: You know, but as I've said, you can only say revisionist. Can you explain why it's revisionist?
2: Exactly.
13: Because when you look at it, what would be the reason? Children of diplomats, you can understand that.
2: Exactly.
13: Soldiers of an invading army, you can understand that.
2: Right.
13: Well, American Indians that are based here,
2: right,
13: and showing loyalty to their tribe that they've always had.
2: Right.
13: Well, why can't they have dual citizenship?
2: Right.
13: Why can't they? Because what is the other reason besides
2: loyalty?
13: They haven't pledged loyalty to the United States?
2: Loyalty.
13: And then when you look at what our legal immigration system is, when you come in and you're not from this country and you want citizenship, you have to pledge allegiance to the United States.
2: And the diplomatic example to me is if you want to look at that, I think the Native American example exemption is it lines it out perfectly. Both of those, because you ask yourself, right. And that was my question. So why do we have those exemptions? Right. Go back to the very beginning and the idea behind those exemptions.
13: Well, even all you can make the case all three, soldiers, women, and baby army.
2: Yes, yes.
13: None of them have, none of them, you don't know.
2: No, actually, whether that would be the right. If you want to take one out of the three. Talk about soldiers from an invading army. Right. All of a sudden, they're having children here that are citizens, and they're the enemy.
13: But
2: the parents are the enemy.
13: But it's all based on the concept, do you have loyalty to this country?
2: That's
13: all three of those are based on that.
2: Well, and then to ignore that example, you know, because of the, probably based on that exemption, you know, of an invading army. But an invading army could mean a number of things these days. Would say invading enemy. Comes here, gets here, and then has a child or two, and then that child grows up in a society, not here, but is an American citizen for life, but grows up in a country where they're screaming nonstop, death to America.
13: Yeah. Well,
2: there's a reason for those exemptions, and tell me how that doesn't apply. It apply. You know, you created the exemptions, but the reason behind the exemptions should make everything clear.
13: Well, I think about it that we can use Iran, the two people, the young woman I knew, and then the older man that I knew,
2: yes,
13: both from Iran,
2: right?
13: Both left. Iran has been, since they both left, has been in that time of the last 47 years when Iran has been an official enemy of the United States.
2: Mm-hmm.
13: How, you know, now he came in because his businesses and ties to the Shah.
2: Yes.
13: When he came here, all he did was be involved in charities here in the Texas area. That's all he did. That's how I met him.
2: Yeah.
13: Just all he did was charitable work. Loved being in the United States.
2: Right.
13: But again, he had to, and the young woman had to do what? What did they have to do?
2: They had to demonstrate their allegiance.
13: They had to demonstrate their allegiance and pledge allegiance to the United States.
2: But in doing that, it's a process for a reason,
13: right?
2: So you can demonstrate that behavior when you get to the point of that pledge. You fully demonstrated that behavior, that your allegiance is to this country.
13: And remember, the original reason the 14th Amendment took place was to back up the Civil Rights Amendment, which was to say that blacks were taken as slaves into the United States.
2: Right.
13: Their children could become citizens. Right. That's what kickstarted that.
2: Right.
13: It wasn't they just said at that particular time, well, let's just have anybody who comes in the United States become a citizen.
2: Right.
13: That was not the original intent of doing it. And it really is, it's amazing because, when first, you know, doing our research and studying on this, when I first saw that, and I just said, you can't argue the Native American argument, but then you can expand it to the other two, the diplomats and soldiers of invading army. But specifically, they wanted to make sure and added the American Indians.
2: Right. Right.
13: They had, you know, they said, we need to add that. And what's that based on? Who you have loyalty to.
2: Yes.
13: I've racked my brain because when I do these things, I don't want to get burned legally.
2: Mm-hmm.
13: You know, I don't want to get burned and say, you know, Gary, you forgot this. I have racked my brain over the argument that defeats that. And I don't know what argument defeats that.
2: There's no way to defeat it.
13: Yeah.
2: You look at the basis. The spirit of those three exemptions. And there is no way to not extrapolate that out. It's based on allegiance. It's based on the allegiance of the parents. And if you're here illegally, there is no allegiance at all. In fact, you violated the law to get here. And then beyond that, there is no, you know, it's funny because I was telling you when President Trump posted on Truth Social, congratulations to President Xi of China for his victory in the Supreme Court on birthright citizenship. And I thought of Bruce Lee. Bruce Lee's parents, his father was an opera singer and went on tour. And so for that last tour, as his mother was expected to give birth, he brought her along. And Bruce was born in San Francisco. Now, for them, from their position, they wanted Bruce to have a life that they believed he would not be able to have in China as a U.S. citizen. And that would mean great opportunity. They actually saved money, hid money, and gave it to him when he turned old enough to leave. And, you know, it's an interesting story. But where does the allegiance of his parents or any parents like that lie? They were only here because the father was an entertainer and he was touring, but his allegiance is still to China.
13: Mm-hmm.
2: And you can't change that. And once again, Justice Roberts backing away, or he just actually just doesn't see it. But it reeks of the court looking at things going, oh, we couldn't stand this kind of fallout. We're not going to go this way. Because they've been doing that on too many decisions that would have massive impacts. But their job isn't to mitigate or prevent the impact and then make a decision based on that impact. It is not.
13: We are Red Eye Radio.
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2: ABC News, I'm Dave Packer. Primary night in Colorado. The Associated Press projects that Attorney General Phil Weiser will win the Democratic primary for governor, beating U.S. Senator Michael Bennet. Weiser telling supporters Tuesday night.
3: Colorado, you chose fresh, energetic, and bold leadership that starts by asking, how can I help?
2: In the Republican primary, a tight race between State Senator Barb Kirkmeyer and political newcomer Victor Marx. President Trump dealt a blow to end birthright citizenship. The Supreme Court Tuesday siding with the long-held interpretation of the 14th Amendment that almost all persons born in the United States are citizens of the country. And the High Court upheld states' rights to ban transgender athletes for competing in school sports not aligned with their sex at birth. Where was he the last 4 months? New Jersey Republican Representative Tom Kaine Jr. returned to Capitol Hill Tuesday, disclosed he was being treated for depression. This is ABC News.
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0: demonstrate that your allegiance is to the U.S. Even if you're marrying someone, if you're a foreign citizen and you come here and you're going to marry an American citizen, it doesn't just happen right away. They're going to scrutinize and go, well, wait a minute. Is this a marriage of convenience to get citizenship?
1: Mm-hmm.
0: They're going to go through that. They're going to go through that process for a reason.
1: They want to know the they want to know
0: exactly
1: the intent. In fact, they want to know what was the movie with Sandra Bullock and what's his name?
0: Hmm.
1: Remember, she was a Canadian citizen, and then they
0: Ryan Reynolds.
1: Ryan Reynolds.
0: Yeah, that was a great movie.
1: And then they remember they had to go.
0: She was the boss, and
1: but they had to go through it with immigration.
0: Right.
1: You know, they questioned them whether they really were in a relationship or not, and it was supposed to be a relationship of convenience.
0: Right.
1: But of course, Ryan Reynolds just had to fall in love with.
0: Right. Of course,
1: Sandra Bullock at that.
0: Right. And vice versa.
1: The mean overpowering boss.
0: The proposal.
1: Ron tells it. Yeah, Betty White was in that, right?
0: Yeah.
1: She was in that too.
0: It was great. A great scenery that where his family lived.
1: Oh yeah, with that scenery. Yeah, exactly.
0: That was great.
1: It's like, I want to stay in that house and I want to go in that town for a day or two.
0: Right?
1: But the point is, that's the reality of if you wish to become an American citizen.
0: Well, I talked about my friend who from Germany came over here and she met someone. She fell in love. He was a citizen. He died unexpectedly. But before she could obtain citizenship, he died before she could obtain citizenship because it takes a while. And she had to go back home to Germany. And that applies for a reason. You know, she was domiciled here. What if she had a baby here?
1: We are Red Eye Radio.
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12: From ABC News, I'm Sherry Preston. Dangerous heat settling in over much of the eastern half of the country. Over 100 million people are facing days of triple-digit heat and humidity, and that means a serious strain on power grids trying to keep up with all the demands for air conditioning.
13: The order allows PJM, which services 13 states and Washington, D.C., to operate at maximum output without environmental concerns as electricity demand skyrockets in the heat. Thousands of power outages already reported in Ohio.
12: ABC's Lana Louise. In the west, the heat is coming from the ground, with more than 50 wildfires burning in 8 states. In the wake of the Supreme Court decision blocking the president's order trying to limit birthright citizenship, President Trump is now talking about making the change with a new law. ABC News legal contributor Sarah Isker says one of the justices hinted at that.
14: You had Justice Kavanaugh once again in the middle, saying that he thought the statute passed by Congress in 1940 and 1952 prevented Donald Trump from redefining birthright citizenship, but that maybe Congress could pass some other law if they wanted to. But that, of course, not at issue in this case.
12: New disclosures show that President Trump made over $2 billion in his first year in office, much of it from his family's cryptocurrency.
15: The coin has been controversial. Many investors lost money after the coin's value crashed in the months after launch. Its price spiked again when Trump offered his top buyers a dinner with him at his golf club. The White House denies any conflict of interest, a spokesperson saying neither the president nor his family has ever engaged or will ever engage in conflicts of interest.
12: ABC's Karen Waugh, the president announcing Republicans are holding their first ever midterm convention in Dallas in September. NASA set to try again in about 45 minutes to launch a mission to save the Swift Space Telescope. It's in danger of burning up in the atmosphere. You're listening to ABC News.
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1: 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Gary McNamara and Eric Harley talk about everything from politics to social issues and news of the day. Whether you're up late or you're just starting your day, welcome to the show from the Relief Factor Studios. This is Red Eye Radio.
0: All across America, we are Red Eye Radio. He is Eric Hurley, and I'm Gary McNamara. Welcome, and good morning. You know, the one thing I was thinking about is the number of Supreme Court decisions that basically totally pervert, or court decisions, not just Supreme Court decisions. I'm looking here at the whole radical, the transgender decision yesterday in sports, and I was looking at the Federal Appeals Court for the Ninth Circuit that agreed that the Idaho law, before the Supreme Court got a hold of it, violates the 14th Amendment's guarantee of equal treatment. Look at that. Equal treatment. That's what the gay marriage decision, that's how that changed the 14th Amendment. Now, the good thing about where the left is going, and we said this after, because the 14th Amendment is about equal protection under the law, and it was meant to protect slaves that had become citizens of the United States.
2: Right.
0: That's what it was about. We all know that.
2: Right.
0: And but it was equal protection under the law. You're treated equally basically under the criminal justice system when it comes to rights and all of that. Gay marriage got to equal treatment under the law, not equal protection. I pray that the liberals really mean and wish to push equal treatment under the law. Why? Because if it's equal treatment, then all taxes have to be the same.
2: Same dollar amount.
0: I've said this since the gay marriage decision, and anybody that I've talked to, even an expert, just sort of go, they don't want to go there.
2: Yeah,
0: because if it's equal treatment instead of equal protection under the law, then everybody gets treated the same. Not the same percentage, the exact same amount.
2: That's
0: if
2: right.
0: You truly believe that government should treat everybody the same,
2: mm-hmm.
0: there can be no billionaire's tax.
2: Right.
0: Because your point is on the, Gary, you're wrong on this, because what we want is equal treatment where we want equal treatment.
2: And it's equal if they're in the same category. Well, that's not equal.
0: You know, that's where the whole 14th Amendment was, you know, where they were able to get away with that by saying, right. We're treating people of certain levels the same.
2: Right.
0: Well, after gay marriage, it was specifically no equal treatment.
2: Right.
0: Because obviously even the court recognized that a heterosexual marriage is different than a homosexual marriage.
2: Mm-hmm.
0: They're different. Why are they right. different? You have two sexes.
2: Yeah.
0: There's separate sexes that are getting married. That's the difference. And the whole point was, but everybody should be treated equally. Fine. Everybody pay the same amount in taxes.
2: The same dollar amount, not percentage.
0: Same dollar amount. If you truly believe in equal treatment, that's always my fun sidebar there. Listen to this here. The U.S. Court of Appeals for the Ninth Circuit said that the Idaho law violated the 14th Amendment guarantee of equal treatment and prohibited Idaho from enforcing the ban. The Court of Appeals reasoned that the Idaho law was intended to categorically ban transgender women and girls from public school sports teams that correspond with their gender identity. The law also discriminates on the basis of sex, a lower court ruled, because athletes on girls and women's teams are subject to invasive sex verification procedures to implement that policy, while athletes on the boys and men's teams are not. Really?
2: Yeah.
0: It violates the 14th Amendment on all of those particular issues? Really? Really now? The Court of Appeals really made that argument.
2: Mm-hmm.
0: What it came down to was what Title IX meant. What was the original meaning of Title IX? Which, by the way, it was Obama who changed it. People wonder, how did this thing all get started legally? It was the Obama Justice and Education Department that decided, because remember, he was the smartest man, the smartest president we ever had, that biological sex is what you think you are. It was Obama that started the whole thing. Remember?
2: He even said later, race is a social construct.
0: Right. He even said race is a social construct.
2: But they said in that joint edict with the Department of Education and Department of Justice, this is our interpretation of Title IX.
0: Yes.
2: Mm-hmm. Which, of course, it was a gross misinterpretation of Title IX.
0: Kavanaugh's conclusion that the Idaho, and then there was the West Virginia one, laws do not violate Title IX or the Constitution. First, he explained, Title IX bars discrimination on the basis of sex, and the regulations that implement the law expressly permit schools to maintain separate teams for members of each sex. When both the law and the regulations refer to sex, he wrote, they mean biological sex because that was the ordinary meaning of the word when they were enacted in the 1970s. Indeed, he continued, the Title IX regulations allowed separate sports teams precisely because of the biological differences between the sexes.
2: Yep. And it's, you know, it's, to us, it was always a basic decision. There aren't a lot of moving parts because of Title IX.
0: And as has been brought up many times, you're banning transgenders from sports.
2: No, they aren't.
0: No. You can play on the team of your biological sex.
2: Yep.
0: Yeah, but we might not be able to make the team where we can make the women's team. And so?
2: And remember, part of their argument, too, was, well, then that student would be uncomfortable in the locker room.
0: Yeah.
2: And it doesn't matter if all the girls are.
0: The left went bonkers. Completely. Yeah.
2: Well, remember, this was, in terms of women's issues, this one in 2024 was a greater political driver at the polls than abortion. And now, you know, it's here. It's done. Because, again, a decision like this doesn't take much contemplation. The question should transgenders be able to play in women's sports? It's should biological men be able to play?
0: Yes.
2: In women's sports? That's the question.
0: Right.
2: Because they wanted it to be about a new civil rights movement for transgenders. And that's why they would say, well, transgenders should be able, well, you can play according to what you were born as.
0: Yeah, you can be a trans man and mm-hmm. play on a women's team
2: mm-hmm.
0: because you're a biological woman.
2: Mm-hmm.
0: And see, they're furious because they wish to keep promoting the delusion that if you're if you believe you are another sex, then in reality you are, which of course is completely and totally insane.
2: Right.
0: You're not. You may think you are. Doesn't matter what you think. It's biologically what you are. XX, XY.
2: Yep. That's it.
0: Who was doing? Was this NBC yesterday, I think? Ready? Let me play this audio cut here.
2: All right.
0: All right. Trigger warning.
2: Okay. All right. Here we go.
3: Just a quick note here. The terms that we're using here during our reporting, biological male, biological female, the high court put those terms in quotations in their decision and their dissent. But just so you know, we're using those terms from the decision itself, biological male, biological female.
2: Don't blame us, please.
0: But the dissent put it in quotes as if that's just an opinion.
2: That's how they wrote it. We didn't write that.
0: But they were talking about the dissent on it.
2: Yeah.
0: Not right. Again, the dissent, which
2: right.
0: was
2: yeah.
0: the liberal justice now.
2: Right.
0: The thing we've always said is Jackson should not have been part of it because she cannot define what a woman is.
2: Right. In fact, on many women's issues decisions,
0: right,
2: she should not be a part of it.
0: But it was, I mean, it's just, it's so stupid. It really is just so damn stupid.
2: We didn't do that. Just so you know, we didn't do that. That was in quotations. That wasn't us.
0: All right.
2: Yeah. Walking on eggshells tonight at 11.
0: Oh, yeah. All the networks were doing it.
2: Yeah. Yeah.
0: No concern about biological women at all.
2: None.
0: And as you said, it's the you think of where the Democratic Party and where the media has gone on this, the liberal media, the radical transgender movement. They are absolutely the most misogynist and sexist people you could possibly meet.
2: Right.
0: The threatening of what Riley Gaines has had to go through, and the women of the Ivy League. Remember when that all happened?
2: Right.
0: The swimmers. How they were forced.
2: Yep.
0: You better get in line or we'll destroy your life.
2: Right.
0: The hate, the misogyny, the sexism, which is mainstream in the Democrat Party. It's not. It's almost as great as communism in the Democratic Party.
2: Well.
0: No, but this is absolutely mainstream. There is no. This isn't a fringe opinion.
2: No.
0: The misogyny and sexism of the radical transgender movement is absolutely institutionalized inside the Democratic Party and inside the liberal media.
2: Oh, yeah.
0: And you saw it yesterday.
2: Yep.
0: And it's absolutely reprehensible because it's pure hatred of biological women. Absolutely pure hatred. They wish to erase them. More than the Bills do O.J. Simpson. If you saw he's not going to be on the.
2: Yeah.
0: He was on the Wall of Fame. They've taken him off for the new stadium.
2: Yeah.
0: But just unbelievable. But the funny thing is, they're trying to wrap their hatred of women, their misogyny and their sexism as some type of virtue signaling that they care.
2: Yeah.
0: It's really amazing.
2: No, I mean, it's, and then, you know, Trump is a misogynist.
0: Exactly.
2: And yet their party, you know, what happened to Kamala in December 3rd of 2019 when she had to drop out? Americans aren't ready for a woman president or a woman of color. And it was the primary. Sorry, that's your own party.
0: It's your own party. Yep.
2: 2008, same thing. Sorry, Hillary. It's his time.
0: With identity politics, which is the racism of the Democratic Party.
2: Yep.
0: Now with the anti-Semitism, the Nazism.
2: Yep.
0: The hatred of women and the radical transgender movement, the misogyny, the sexism. Wow, they've got it all covered.
2: No, they do. They do.
0: Anything that's about hate and racism and Nazism and communism and authoritarianism.
2: Look to the left.
0: The Democratic Party owns it now.
2: They own it.
0: We are Red Eye Radio.
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5: But also, with many parts of the country experiencing 90 degree plus high temperatures in recent days and going into Independence Day.
7: If you are serving your food on a picnic table outside and the weather is above 90 degrees Fahrenheit, that food is only going to have 1 hour before it is potentially unsafe and could make you sick.
5: Instead of the normal 2-hour time window for food safety. Carruthers says no matter the cookout location, a reliable cold source is needed both before and after food is cooked. I'm Rod Bain reporting for the U.S. Department of Agriculture in Washington, D.C.
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1: ABC News, I'm Sherry Preston. Dangerous heat is now affecting more than half the country from Nashville up through New England. Heat indexes will top 100 degrees, some of the hottest 4th of July weather in a decade in many places. The launch of the robotic spacecraft designed to boost the orbit of NASA's Swift Observatory has been postponed again because of the weather. They'll try again tomorrow morning. The space telescope is in danger of disintegrating in the atmosphere, and they're trying to move it to higher orbit. In Colorado, Democratic Socialist Maylott Quiros looks to have beaten longtime Congresswoman Diana DeGette in the Democratic primary.
2: Denver voters of all ages, of all races, of all religions sent a clear message. We will not wait!
1: We're a day away from what's shaping up to be a marathon celebration at Madison Square Garden as Taylor Swift and Travis Kelce tie the knot. Two events are planned, one tomorrow night, a small one, then a second bigger one beginning on Friday. No phones allowed. This is ABC News.
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1: Right.
0: You know what? And he was so angry at me. He couldn't make a point.
1: Right.
0: He
1: right.
0: could not make. He just was angry.
1: Right.
0: You could tell he was furious at me. And then after the interview, stormed out.
1: Right. Yeah. Yeah. It's what happens. Right. The truth will do that sometimes. It will anger the left. And that's why they didn't want ads on the air. They don't want to have the debate. And again, just assume that the ads are wrong and filled with lies. Okay, people can do their own homework.
0: Yeah.
1: They're capable of finding the truth.
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6: From ABC News, I'm Sherry Preston. Potentially dangerous heat is stretching across more than half the country, and it's shaping up to be a scorchingly hot 4th of July weekend with concerns about the power grid. ABC's Alex Perez is right in the middle of it.
7: Chicago's first major heat wave in full effect, feeling like 106, even hotter than yesterday. Dr. Jane Wilcox from Northwestern Memorial says in these temperatures, heat stroke could begin in minutes.
8: Right now, the right thing is to stay inside and let this heat wave pass.
7: And as the heat spreads east, it's only expected to get worse. Stifling feels like temperatures from Philly to New York to Boston could break 110 in some spots.
6: ABC meteorologists say humidity levels in the Midwest are rivaling the Amazon rainforest right now. The launch of the robotic spacecraft designed to boost the orbit of NASA's Swift Observatory has been postponed once again because of weather. The space telescope is in danger of disintegrating in the atmosphere, and they're trying to move it to a higher orbit. The Supreme Court striking down President Trump's executive order banning birthright citizenship, but ABC's Sophie Flay says the decision was not unanimous.
9: Many legal experts expected a lopsided decision on what was considered settled law. Instead, three justices dissented. Justice Clarence Thomas arguing the 14th Amendment was written to guarantee citizenship to freed slaves. Trump has made the same argument.
10: It wasn't for billionaire Chinese people who have 57 children that become American citizens.
9: At the heart of the case, what the administration calls birth tourism, Women traveling from countries like China to give birth in U.S. hospitals to secure citizenship for their babies.
6: The Department of Justice planning an investigation into that. New disclosures show that President Trump made over $2 billion in his first year in office, much of it from his family's cryptocurrency. Its value spiked when Trump offered his buyers dinner with him at his golf club. You're listening to ABC News.
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3: 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About 160 million of us are under heat advisories.
4: Day one of five of the heat wave getting into the northeast. Some strong storms surrounding the heat dome. Pockets of heat in the west, but not as extreme. Still fire danger in the Four Corners. Surrounding the heat dome, some storms from the Gulf Coast into the Great Lakes and upstate New York and New England. But underneath that dome, no relief. Extreme heat warnings all the way from Kansas City down to Jackson into Boston. 105. In this area with the feel-like readings and even 110 Thursday and Friday in the Northeast.
3: ABC News senior meteorologist Lee Goldberg. Financial disclosures from the president show that he and his family made about $2 billion in the first year of the president's second term, over half of that profits from his family's cryptocurrency business. Three of the country's biggest egg producers agreeing to pay over $3 million to settle allegations. They have been fixing prices for years. They're also promising to donate more than 50 million eggs to food banks and community organizations. This is ABC News.
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11: Glad you're with us. With the current heat wave in mind, housebeautiful.com put together a list of ways to cool down your home. There are the standard ones like close your windows, turn off the lights, maybe use attic insulation. Others, you might get an electric fan and then go one step further by putting a glass or bowl of ice water in front of the fan and sitting in front of that cool breeze. If there's a cool breeze at night, set one fan facing in on the side of your home receiving the wind, another fan facing out on the opposite end of the house. This will maximize the cooling power of a natural breeze. Also, make sure your ceiling fan rotates to the right, which will create a breeze that blows down on you. If you want to go next level, you can plant trees or install awnings to shade your windows. If you don't have AC, find public spaces that do, including movie theaters, malls, and libraries. Some towns also set up cooling centers. 8 minutes now in front of the hour on this morning. Once again, here's Nicole Murray.
10: And now, the three big things you need to know. Number one.
12: The Supreme Court has struck down President Trump's attempt to curtail birthright citizenship, upholding the law that anyone born on U.S. soil is automatically a citizen. Vice President J.D. Vance on Fox News.
13: Fundamentally, what we're talking about is fixing a problem the Supreme Court created. We also want to look over the long term at undoing that problem to begin with, because, again, this was only a 5-4 decision.
12: The Supreme Court also ruled that states can ban transgender women and girls from playing on female sports teams.
10: Number two.
12: Democratic socialists continued their string of success when Maylot Quiros, a first-time candidate, defeated veteran Congresswoman Diana DeGette in the Colorado Democratic primary. Quiros thanking her supporters.
14: Denver voters of all ages, of all races, of all religions sent a clear message. We will not wait!
12: Colorado Attorney General Phil Weiser also defeated Senator Michael Bennett in their race to replace Governor Jared Polis.
10: Number three.
12: An 18-year-old employee has been killed and a customer was injured after a vehicle crashed into a bakery in Atascocita, Texas. Harris County Sheriff's Office Major Anthony McConnell said the driver hit the wrong pedal.
15: What we come to find is a vehicle drove into the business. We talked to the owner. He is an elderly male. Said he hit the wrong pedal, accelerated. He was planning on parking in front of the business.
12: In other news, a 23-month-old boy has been found dead inside an SUV outside a preschool in Plantation, Florida, after police said the father forgot to drop the child off at daycare. As of yesterday afternoon, police had not announced any charges. Mexico has ended a 40-year drought in the World Cup knockout round.
16: Julian Quiñones.

0: The call on Fox as Mexico takes the lead over Ecuador. The final score, 2-0. The U.S. is in action tonight at 8 p.m. Eastern. 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
1: That's great.
0: Yeah, right?
1: Emotional support tacos.
0: If the U.S. loses tonight, I'm going to need like 10 tacos to get over that.
1: Oh, yeah. You're real dedicated to this.
0: I'm rooting for the U.S. It's just hard. The games are on at like 10 p.m.
1: Coverage begins at like 6 o'clock Eastern time, 2 hours before kickoff. 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I'm still rooting for them.
0: Nobody's I'm still passionate.
1: Not that much. 6 minutes in front of the hour.
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0: Thanks for being with us. At least 17 nurses in the same unit at one hospital in Western Ohio are all expecting babies this year. 15 of the 17 nurses from Miami Valley Hospital in Dayton gathered to take a group photo recently, all in their matching uniforms. ABC News says several are expecting their first child, others expecting their second kids or beyond. Some who are friends are even planning to have help one deliver the other's baby. Even though a significant number of nurses are expected to go on maternity leave in the coming months, nurse manager Amberly Sanner said they don't expect the changes to impact staffing in the unit, which she noted employs nearly 200 nurses and support nurses. The 17 pregnant nurses breaks a previous record set by the staff at Miami Valley. A press release from the hospital says the previous record saw the same unit have 11 staffers expecting babies at the same time. For Nicole Murray and Mike Gavin, I'm Gordon Deal. 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
6: From ABC News, I'm Sherry Preston. 160 million people across the country now under extreme weather advisories. The scorching temperatures now moving into the Northeast from the Midwest. New York City is going to be slammed. ABC's Phil Tates in Brooklyn Heights getting ready.
7: Over the next couple of days, we're really going to be seeing some heated temperatures. They'll be dialing up even into the triple digits. New Yorkers, you want to ensure that you are staying safe, and that's why city officials, they're working around the clock right now to make sure that everyone is taking the necessary precaution. That's as they say that they'll have 21 cooling vans that will be available throughout the city, aiming to bring medical care, water, and sunscreen to those in need and the most vulnerable.
6: Surrounding the heat dome, some storms from the Gulf Coast up through the Great Lakes. Underneath it, heat indexes over 100 degrees in many places. Today marks 1 week since Venezuela's twin earthquakes. Nearly 2,000 people are confirmed to have died, but thousands are believed to be still under the rubble. One of them was rescued on Tuesday, a 3-year-old boy who was down there for 6 days. ABC's James Longman is in the hard-hit region.
8: This is extraordinary. This is a sea of debris in La Guaira. This is backbreaking work. We're on the roof of a collapsed building here. They've heard sounds from below, and now the job of this U.S. team is to dig down.
6: They were able to rescue the child. In Colorado, Democratic Socialist Maylot Quiroz defeating longtime Congresswoman Diane DeGette. Quiroz saying to her supporters last night,
9: Denver voters of all ages, of all races, of all religions sent a clear message. We will not wait.
6: Financial disclosures from President Trump show he made about $2 billion in the first year of his second term, mostly from his family's cryptocurrency business. Three of the nation's biggest egg producers, Calmain Foods, Versova, and Hickman's Egg Ranch, will pay $3 million for colluding to raise prices. 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
2: ABC News, I'm Sherry Preston. It's going to feel downright Amazonian in parts of America. Humidity in the Midwest rivaling that of the Amazon rainforest, meteorologists say. Triple-digit heat spreading across much of the east, putting 160 million of us under heat advisories. In Venezuela, the death toll now about 2,000 people from the earthquake 1 week ago. ABC News Chief International Correspondent James Longman watching his crews hunt through ruined buildings for survivors.
3: This is extraordinary. This is a sea of debris in La Guaira. This is backbreaking work. We're on the roof of a collapsed building here. They've heard sounds from below, and now the job of this U.S. team is to dig down.
2: Trouble in the Strait of Hormuz. State TV in Iran says a cargo ship has grounded itself using a route that was not approved by the Iranians. Financial disclosures from President Trump show that he made about $2 billion last year, more than half of that from his family's cryptocurrency ventures. This is ABC News.
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0: Over Ecuador, the final score 2-0. 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
1: Mexico won 2-0. We say 2-0, Nicole, not 2-0.
0: 2-0?
1: 2-0.
0: Okay.
1: Come on.
0: I'm making sure you're paying attention, Mr. June 31st.
1: It's World Cup time.
0: Okay.
1: 6 minutes in front of the hour.
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3: Good morning. It is 5 o'clock. Are you getting out of town? I'm Jim Sharp.
4: I am. I'm LaDonna Harvey. That's our top story. AAA says more than 72 million Americans are going to travel at least 50 miles from home for this July 4th holiday weekend. Many of them on the road. Here in Arizona, almost 1.6 million people are hitting the road. Now the good news for you and your friends, gas prices are still down after hitting some eye-popping highs at the start of the war. Maricopa County gas prices are averaging $3.88. Arizona prices are about 10 cents higher. The national average is about $3.85 a gallon. That's according to AAA. 4th of July holiday travel period started June 27th. And ends this Sunday, July 5th.
3: With all that holiday travel, public safety officials want to make sure you get there in one piece. And Colton Krolak is live with what they're doing to help you get there.
5: Yeah, 352 people died on Arizona highways just last year, and many of those crashes were preventable. The Arizona Department of Public Safety says that's why it's launched Arrive Alive Arizona, a five-year public safety campaign promoting education and enforcement. But for those like Lieutenant Colonel David Byrd, it's not about writing tickets. It's about preventing crashes like he saw nearly 18 years ago.
6: I will never forget standing in that scene, feeling the weight of what had happened, and knowing that in just a short time, I would be knocking on her family's door and tell them their daughter was never coming home. It is the reality our state troopers encounter every single day, and it's exactly why campaigns like Arrive Alive Arizona matter.
5: DPS reminds you to belt, slow down, put your phone away, and never drive impaired. Live in the news center, Colton Krolak, KTAR News.
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9: All right, off and rolling this Wednesday morning. And we expect, as we get closer to the 4th of July holiday, that the main lines, as far as the morning commute, should be rather light. And we're starting off that way. There's only one spot of slowing, southbound I-17, just south of the stack. Very normal. A lot of commercial vehicles get their day underway, but once you're to the Durango curve, you are good to go. That's it for the Valley Main Lines. We're off to a good start. We do have one surface street crash in Surprise this morning, Grand Avenue and Deer Valley Road. John Roller, KTAR News.
10: It'll be a sunny and mild start to July in the Valley. We're forecasting a high of 102 today, but a high pollution advisory is in effect due to ozone. We warm up to 104 tomorrow. I'm ABC 15 meteorologist Jorge Torres.
3: At 5:03, it's 71 degrees in Deer Valley.
4: A 60-day environmental impact study could mean significant delays for the Surprise ICE facility. A judge still needs to sign the order, which came out on Tuesday, with KTAR legal analyst Barry Markson saying that after the environmental study is done,
11: if the government decides they're ready to move forward and use it as a detention center, then they have to provide notice to the state. Once that notice is provided to the state can then move for a preliminary injunction or a permanent injunction to keep the government from using this facility.
4: The order comes just over 2 months after a lawsuit was filed by Arizona Attorney General Chris Mays.
3: The pocket fire burning north of Sedona has grown to 15,895 acres and is still 0% contained, but we're told crews are making progress. Winds have died down and at least four large helicopters are assigned to the fire with more on the way. No structures have been damaged and crews were even able to save a power line.
12: Really, the sky's the limit. We just want to bring as many of these violent offenders to justice as we can.
4: The FBI focusing resources to Arizona to assist police departments in the state. It's known as the Summer Heat Initiative. Matt Schaefer with the FBI Phoenix Field Office says they're assisting Native American communities as well.
12: Operation Not Forgotten. We're bringing more resources in related to Indian Country matters, but then also in coordination with our state and local partners, we're surging resources to bring more violent criminals to justice.
4: They're also working with law enforcement to catch fugitives, respond to human and gun trafficking, and rescue children victims of crimes.
2: Arizona Votes 2026.
13: I'm shocked by the ad.
3: That is State School Superintendent Tom Horn reacting to a racially charged advertisement targeting GOP rival Kimberly Yee.
14: The 15-second ad slams Yee, who is a Chinese American, calling her the Empress of DEI. The ad also features stereotypically Asian background music, images, and typography. Horn tells the Mike Broomhead show the ad was from a political action committee and not his campaign.
13: I think it's wrong to appeal to ethnic prejudice. Very wrong. I'm viscerally opposed to it, and I've publicly requested that they withdraw the ad or at least take out the part that may appeal to ethnic prejudice.
14: He says he did not communicate with the political action committee who made the ad and says that the law requires him not to have any contact with the group. Kellen Shover, KTAR News.
4: A nonprofit is setting up shop in Glendale to get transitional housing to veterans. It's off 59th Avenue in Grand.
7: Rebecca Tallman is the interim executive director for the Veterans Community Project. She tells Outspoken with Bruce and Gatos, 50 tiny houses between 240 and 320 square feet each are being built for veterans and their families.
15: When it comes to veterans, I believe that it honestly can happen to any single one of us. Sure. Difficulty reintegrating back into society, being able to know how to be a part of the community can be very difficult.
7: Since 2016, Tallman says 85% of veterans involved in their communities have successfully moved into full-time housing. Brandon King, KTAR News.
3: The group Rural Arizona Engagement, or RAISE, sent a group of high school students to Washington, D.C. last week to talk with lawmakers about problems facing their communities.
16: 17-year-old Sherilyn Collantes is from San Luis. She talked to Congresswoman Adelita Grijalva about the need for more public transportation routes and the lack of jobs in her community.
17: I could be saying the public transportation and we need more jobs for young people, for teenagers, or for students.
16: She says it's important for young people to speak up about the issues impacting them, adding she felt heard after meeting with lawmakers and their staff. Heidi Hommel, KTAR News.
4: Coming right up, did Homeland Security fail to secure one of its networks from hackers and a change in the deportations that we're seeing with DHS? We'll discuss all of that with former DHS Undersecretary John Cohen coming up next.
3: Right now, here's John Roller with an update from the Valley Chevy Dealers Traffic Center.
9: All right, if you're getting ready to roll down the highway, there's not a whole lot to slow you down. Last report, we talked about some slowing on the southbound I-17 just south of the stack. Fairly normal, but we also had a minor crash there that's been moved off to the frontage road. So as you come through the Durango curve, you'll see a Phoenix police officer off to the right there. But all lanes are open and you are good to go over to the split eastbound I-10. Looking very good this morning. Right now about 13 minutes from the 101 into downtown Phoenix. And one crash in Surprise, Deer Valley Road and Grand Avenue in Surprise this morning. John Roller, KTAR News.
4: Sunny skies with a high of 102 today. We'll climb to 104 by Thursday. 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
3: This is what you need to know at 5:12, and holiday travel underway. It's going to be another record breaker. About 1.5 million plus Arizonans are driving for the holiday. The good news is their gas prices have dipped.
4: If signed by a judge, a Tuesday night court order on that ICE facility in Surprise will go on hold. The Department of Homeland Security would have 60 days to file an environmental impact study on the area, which is near Dysart and Thunderbird Roads.
3: Pocket fire burning near Sedona has grown to over 17,000 acres and still 0% contained, but crews are making progress. Winds have died down and at least four large helicopters are assigned the fire, with more on the way. All of our top stories are just 15 minutes away. 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
4: Right now, we go to the roads live in the Valley Chevy Dealers Traffic Center. A lot of people headed out.
9: Yeah, well, not too bad. We'll be keeping an eye on things, however. Right you are, LaDonna, especially on the northbound I-17. Maybe folks headed up to Flagstaff or the 87, the B-line, if you're headed over to Payson and maybe the White Mountains. But right now, things are looking good. Here in town, not a bad ride at all. If you're coming in from Surprise, heads up. We do have a crash at Grand Avenue and Deer Valley Road. That might affect your ride over to the outer loop, the 303. But once you're to the 303, you are good to go. And closer into town, the eastbound I-10, looking very good, about 13 minutes on your ride in. And that earlier slowing south of the stack, southbound I-17 near the Durango curve, that is cleared away. So all green conditions, maybe if you're headed down to Tucson this morning. Traffic is brought to you by Southwest Gas. John Roller, KTAR News.
3: Sunny today with a high of 102, 104 tomorrow, and about 105 through the weekend. Triple digit heat, zero stress. 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
4: Department of Homeland Security Secretary Mark Wayne Mullen told Breitbart that within the next few weeks, DHS will likely surpass the number of deportations it performed in all of 2025. But that DHS has been focused lately on removing undocumented immigrants he describes as the worst of the worst.
3: Immigrants, he said, who have active felonies, individuals who have been released from state penitentiaries, who are no longer allowed to stay inside the country, as well as deporting immigrants who have received final removal orders from a judge after exhausting the appeals process.
4: So joining us is former Homeland Security Undersecretary for Intelligence, John Cohen, who also served as counterterrorism coordinator at DHS. Good morning, John. Does this sound like a big change for DHS?
0: No, it sounds like it's the same narrative that we've heard from DHS over the last year and a half. We will have to look at the statistics when they come out to see if what the secretary is saying is actually accurate, in the sense that that's who DHS should be looking at. I mean, they should be targeting their immigration operations to directed at violent criminals. At those who are in custody and released from state or local prison or jails, those who are already subject to removal. Unfortunately, the statistics to date, the most recent statistics we have, paint a very different picture. At any given time, there's about 70,000 people that are in ICE detention awaiting removal. Only about 3 to 5% of those individuals are what we would classify as violent criminals. 70 to 73% of those people have no criminal convictions or have not been involved in any type of criminal activity, with that other 20% of people being involved in minor criminal activity like traffic violations. So we'll have to see when the statistics come out. I think the other thing we should all anticipate is that due to the World Cup and operational responsibilities of ICE to help with security operations during the World Cup, and the fact that summer is a time when people take a lot of vacations in the federal government, including ICE agents, we may actually see a decrease in arrest activity over the summer months.
3: Mm. Does this surprise you, though, that they are going to surpass 2025's numbers? Or is that an indication to you that they are kind of doing things the way they've done them so far in this Trump administration?
0: No, it doesn't surprise me at all. I mean, they've been very clear that they were going to increase as a priority immigration enforcement operations. We have seen increases in arrests steadily. These increases have steadily occurred month over month over month. What we will have to sort out as members of the public is whether, from a public policy perspective, we support the billions of dollars that are being dedicated to immigration enforcement to primarily remove individuals from our communities who are not criminals, who have jobs, who support local economies, and who support very important sectors of our economy, like the hospitality, agricultural, and building industries across the country, because there will be an impact. And that's the public policy debate. I mean, I was watching an interview the other day on TV and I thought it was really refreshing, the honesty, where the head of a state Republican party said, look, you know, no one should be surprised that we are seeing this level of immigration enforcement operations, including the arrests and the removal of people who aren't involved in criminal activity. This is what the president ran on. This is what they said they were going to do. And this is what they're doing. So he was right. So now that means we as a, you know, and I think the 2026 elections will be the beginning of this discussion. We need to discuss whether this is what we all signed up for.
4: All right. That is John Cohen joining us here, former Homeland Security Undersecretary for Intelligence, also served as counterterrorism coordinator at DHS. Thank you so much, yeah, John.
3: I did want to actually get in this next question here, because according to sources talking to NextGov FCW, they got hacked. DHS got hacked. Homeland Security Info Network, which DHS uses to share sensitive info with government and international and private partners, and a SharePoint system used for collaboration efforts, were both accessed by unknown hackers. Real quickly, John, if Homeland Security can't secure itself, that doesn't instill a lot of confidence, does it?
0: No, and your question is an important one based on our earlier conversation. You know, government, federal, state, local governments are being increasingly targeted by state and non-state hackers. Iran, China, Russia are very active. Homeland Security Information Network, HISN, is a tool that's been used for over a decade by DHS to share sensitive but unclassified information with state and local law enforcement. It's fallen into disrepair over the years. There's not a lot of resources being dedicated to upgrading it. And quite frankly, what was interesting about that article is that when it comes to the World Cup, state and locals involved in World Cup operations aren't really relying on HISN. They created their own system and are sharing information very effectively based on a system that was created by the Fusion Centers and an organization I work with called the Center for Internet Security. So HISN, you know, we are putting billions of dollars into immigration enforcement. And the question we sort of have to ask ourselves as part of our discussions are, you know, are we putting enough funding into dealing with political violence, mass shootings, cyber threats, and other national and homeland security threats facing the country. And the fact that the premier information sharing network DHS relies upon to share information with state and local governments was hacked by, you know, a hacking group, you know, should be a wake up call.
3: All right. Thanks again, John. Appreciate it.
4: Coming up here on Arizona's Morning News, yesterday marked a very sad anniversary in Arizona.
3: Here now is John Roller in the Valley Chevy Dealers Traffic Center.
9: All right, let's go down to Maricopa. We've got a new crash, northbound State Route 347, right near the Gila Riverbed there, Cement Plant Road. It is off to the left, but it's always a tight squeeze coming into town. So heads up for some flashing lights and stay to the right to get around that. Once you're to Riggs Road, you are good to go all the way over to the I-10 to get into downtown Phoenix. John Roller, KTAR News.
4: Sunny skies and a high of 102 today, slowly climbing to 107 by Saturday. 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
3: It is 5:24 now on Arizona's Morning News. I'm Jim Sharp. She's LaDonna Harvey. And yesterday marked the anniversary of 19 Granite Mountain hotshots dying during the 2013 Yarnell fire near Prescott.
15: The Granite Mountain hotshots sprung into action 13 years ago when the Yarnell Hill fire raged near the town, its namesake.
16: Then we started to evacuate on the Sunday afternoon.
15: The wind changed directions, trapping the hotshots. 19 of the 20 perished in the flames. The lone survivor was away from the group on lookout.
16: Grieving takes all kinds of forms. And so there are some people who don't want to think about the fire, don't want to talk about it, and I respect that. But I can't imagine not doing this.
15: Remembrance coming as crews in Arizona and across the country now battle dangerous wildfires. One Arizona firefighter, Nick Hutcherson, died over the weekend while responding to a fire on the Utah-Colorado line.
3: That is Lillian Donahue with our TV partners at ABC 15.
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9: All right. Thank you very much, LaDonna. Here in town, your ride is fairly smooth this morning, right on time. It is summer light, and we are getting closer to the 4th of July holidays. So lots of folks probably starting their vacation a little bit earlier. So right now, you're riding about 13 minutes from the 101 into 7th Street, southbound I-17 from Cactus down to the stack. About 9 minutes on your ride in. Same thing for the southbound 51 from Shea Boulevard down to the mini stack. Do want to let some of the commercial drivers know that Interstate 10 is closed in Centennial. The eastbound lanes of I-10 are closed right at milepost 54. Of course, that's coming into the Phoenix area, so we'll keep an eye on that. No estimated time of reopening. As far as the surface street crashes are concerned, we just cleared away the crash in Surprise. Grand Avenue and Deer Valley Road all clear there. John Roller, KTAR News.
3: Sunny today with a high of 102, a low tonight of 76, and a high tomorrow of 104. 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
3: All right, we are going to give away a family four-pack of D-backs tickets. They're taking on the Brewers on the 4th of July, and your first chance to call in and win is going to happen a little after 7 o'clock this morning. You want to be listening so you can be at Chase Field for the 4th of July for the fireworks and all of that. Right now, let's check in with Mitch Vareldis. Speaking of the D-backs, he's in the Parker & Sons Heating, Cooling, Plumbing, and Electrical Sports Desk.
17: The Diamondbacks kept their winning streak against the Giants alive last night. They defeated San Francisco for the 8th time this season in an 8-2 route. The series finale is this evening. 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And last night in the World Cup, Mexico advanced to the round of 16. They defeated Ecuador 2-0 and now will face the winner between England and the Democratic Republic of the Congo. That match kicks off at 9 this morning. That's sports. Mitch Vareldis, KTAR News.
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4: Good morning. It is 5:30. Are you going to be a happy traveler this weekend? Sounds like it would be nice. I'm LaDonna Harvey.
3: And I'm Jim Sharp. That's our top story. 85% of Americans are planning or in the midst of 4th of July travel. The travel holiday actually started on June 27th. Must be nice. And between then and this Saturday, July 5th, 72.2 million of us are taking a trip here in Arizona. More than 1.59 million people are hitting the road. Gas prices, here's the good news, have dipped from Iran war highs, with the state average now of $3.99 a gallon, while the national average is $3.85. Maricopa County gas is hovering around $3.88 a gallon.
4: And you might be listening to some traffic. If you're hitting the road for the holiday weekend, public safety officials would like to make sure you arrive alive. Colton Krolak is live in the news center with that story.
22: Yeah, that's right, guys. 352 people died on our state freeways last year, and that's why DPS has launched the Arrive Alive Arizona campaign, a five-year safety initiative focused on education and enforcement. Lieutenant Colonel David Byrd says even one death is too many.
23: The vast majority of serious crashes we investigate have one thing in common. 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
22: DPS has also partnered with Uber and Lyft to offer discounted rides over the holiday weekend to prevent drivers from driving impaired. 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Live in the news center, Colton Krolak, KTAR News.
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24: A court order between Arizona and the Department of Homeland Security could stall plans for the ICE facility in Surprise. I'm Brandon King.
25: The FBI is partnering up with Arizona law enforcement. I'm Ballin Overstoles.
3: Right now, it's time to check in with John Roller. He's in the Valley Chevy Dealers Traffic Center.
9: All right, a little news for folks in the North Valley. We've got some down power lines along Peoria Avenue, and watch for restrictions and power crews trying to get these power poles out of the roadway. Peoria Avenue, right between 75th Avenue and Choya Street. If you are headed east on Peoria this morning, heads up for restrictions there. Cleared away the crash in Surprise at Grand Avenue and Deer Valley Road. As far as the Valley main lines, pretty smooth sailing right now, both in the West Valley and the East Valley. If you are coming in from California this morning, want to let you know that eastbound I-10 is shut down right in Centennial at milepost 54. John Roller, KTAR News.
0: Sunny skies kick off July in the valley. Today's high lands at 102, but air quality takes a hit with a high pollution advisory in effect due to ozone. We climb to 104 tomorrow. I'm ABC 15 meteorologist Jorge Torres.
4: If you are waking up in Gilbert, sunny and or at least clear and 71 degrees at 5:33.
3: That proposed ICE facility near Dysart and Sweetwater in Surprise could be stalled if a judge signs off on an agreement between the Department of Homeland Security and Arizona's Attorney General.
24: DHS would have 60 days to provide an environmental impact study on the land around the proposed ICE facility, even after that report is submitted. And if DHS decides to move forward, KTAR legal analyst Barry Markson says the state would have additional authority.
1: If Arizona files for an injunction during the notice period, then the federal government agrees that they will not take any steps to open the facility as a detention center until the court rules on the injunction.
24: Markson adds that study could take more or less than 60 days. However, should that order get signed, it wouldn't prevent DHS from maintaining the building or adding things like fencing or security cameras. Brandon King, KTER News.
4: The pocket fire burning near Sedona has grown to 15,895 acres, and we're still 0% contained, but crews are making progress. The winds have died down, and at least four large helicopters are assigned to the fire, with more on the way. No structures have been damaged, and crews were even able to save at least one power line.
5: We're going to be out there and we're going to find you and we're going to bring you to justice.
3: Over the summer months, the FBI Phoenix field office is focusing on several areas of criminal activity.
25: It's the second year the FBI is carrying out the Summer Heat Initiative. Matt Schaefer with the Phoenix field office explains they'll be working with Arizona police departments to go after fugitives and more.
5: We're looking to reduce drug trafficking. We're looking to reduce illegal firearms trafficking, illegal firearms offenses, crimes against children, human trafficking. And then Indian country crime.
25: He also urges parents to monitor kids' online activity, explaining there may be a higher risk children encounter online predators while school is out. The summer enforcement operation began June 1st and runs through August. More than 400 people were arrested in Arizona during last year's operation. Ballin Overstoles, KTAR News.
30: Arizona Votes 2026.
4: State School Superintendent Tom Horn reacted to a racially charged ad that is targeting his GOP rival, Kimberly Yee. It's a 15-second ad that slams Yee, who is a Chinese American, calling her the Empress of DEI. The ad also features stereotypically Asian background music, images, and typography. Horn told the Mike Broomhead show the ad was from a political action committee and not his campaign.
6: I think it's wrong to appeal to ethnic prejudice. Very wrong. I'm viscerally opposed to it. And I've publicly requested that they withdraw the ad or at least take out the part that may appeal to ethnic prejudice.
4: He says he did not communicate with the PAC who made the ad and says the law requires him to not have any contact with the group.
3: Did increasing egg prices over the last few years leave you feeling less than egg-sighted?
7: Arizona Attorney General Chris Mays worked with the Department of Justice and several other attorneys general to secure more than 50 million donated eggs after three of the largest egg producers in the United States were busted for illegal price fixing. The egg producers secretly worked with each other to coordinate their bidding and influence daily egg price quotas. Their efforts were scrambled, and they'll now pay a combined $3.3 million to the affected states. Joe Huizenga, KTAR News.
4: In Glendale, veterans and their families looking to transition to full-time housing are getting some support.
8: We are building a village of tiny houses, 50 tiny houses, between 240 and 320 square feet.
3: Okay.
8: 240 for an individual, 320 square foot for a family.
4: That's Rebecca Tallman, the interim executive director for the Veterans Community Project. She tells Outspoken with Bruce and Gatos, average stay has been about 400 days with the goal for individualized paths to getting people into homes they feel comfortable in.
3: Coming up, how much does a price have to go up before you'll ditch your favorite name brand product? A new study reveals the pain point for most of us and also reveals how AI is also killing off brand loyalty.
4: Interesting. Yeah. All right, let's go live to the Valley Chevy Dealers Traffic Center. Are we on a kind of a holiday light thing or is it just chaos?
9: Yeah, no, we are on a holiday light thing. In fact, the only slowing I've seen right now, and it's not bad at all, is the eastbound I-10. Right as you approach the 202 South Mountain transition. But again, it's only light coming into downtown Phoenix, about 14 minutes on your right in. Southbound 202, the South Mountain Freeway, if you're making your way southbound and then eastbound over to the I-10, you're looking very good. Had that earlier crash in Maricopa on the northbound 347, the John Wayne Parkway, right near Cement Plant Road. It is off to the left. A little bit of a tight squeeze, but you're able to see a little better as the sun starts to come up. Just stay to the right to get around that, and you are good to go to the I-10 to come into downtown Phoenix. John Roller, KTAR News.
4: Sunny today with a high of 102, climbing to 107 by Saturday. 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
3: It is 5:42 on Arizona's Morning News. I'm Jim Sharp, along with LaDonna Harvey, and from the KTAR Business Center, Uber is no longer offering Valley customers an option to book Waymo's robo-taxis through its ride-hailing app, ending a three-year relationship between the companies. 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
15: with an undisclosed company in the future.
4: All right, we're slipping across the board here, down 146 on the Dow. S&P futures are down 14. NASDAQ futures down 171. 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
15: At 5:43, this is what you need to know right now. As a record number of Americans, tens of millions, and almost 1.6 million of your Arizona neighbors are hitting the road for the weekend, the good news is gas prices are down.
4: Listen, we'll take a win.
15: Yes, we will.
4: If a judge approves a Tuesday court order, Department of Homeland Security could see a delay to its planned Dysart Road facility in Surprise. The order would put a 60-day pause on ICE operations until an environmental impact study is completed.
15: As the nation celebrates its 250th birthday this weekend, the legislative branch has momentarily called it quits. House leadership abruptly canceled votes yesterday, sent lawmakers home early. Speaker Mike Johnson's majority was once again ground to a standstill by rebellious Republicans refusing their own party's agenda. All of our top stories are just 15 minutes away. For more news, go to KTAR.com or the KTAR News app.
4: Now we go to the roads live in the Valley, Chevy Dealers Traffic Center.
9: All right, off to a very smooth start this morning. Eastbound I-10, the only main line showing any type of slowing. And again, it's rather light as you come through the 202 southbound transition. A little bit of slowing as you drive right smack dab into the middle of the sunshine this morning. Heads up for the car in front of you. Once you get to the stack, you are good to go in through the Deck Park Tunnel into downtown Phoenix. Southbound I-17 at the north stack. Looking very good if you're transitioning to the westbound 101 out of Freeway or eastbound into Scottsdale on the Pima Freeway. And the southbound 51 looking very good from Shea Boulevard down to the mini stack. Right now about 8 minutes on your right end. John Roller, KTAR News.
15: 102 the high today with a sunny sky. A low tonight of 76 degrees. Tomorrow's high 104, then 105 with a few clouds on Friday. And partly cloudy again on Saturday with a high of 107. Triple digit heat, zero stress. 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
4: So how much does the price of a product have to go up before you say, nope, that's my tipping point. I'm not going to buy this brand anymore. And what part is AI playing in killing brand loyalty? Well, there's a new study that shows a couple of interesting things. We are hoping to get retail analyst and KTAR host Kristen Bentz in. She is the president of KB Advisory Group. But so many of these stories come out, and generally it feels like the consumer is behind the eight ball. Yeah. And this time it feels like we're in the driver's seat. And I dig that.
15: Yeah, right. So this study from AI operations platform company DOS shows that 70% of consumers say they are less loyal to brands than they were last year. A price rise caused 60% of us to abandon our favorite brand name, toothpaste, cereal, or dog food. And that the pain point was a 16% increase in price to quit buying a brand name product. This is some pretty interesting stuff. And then it also shows that AI is playing a part in all of this, because it's having an influence on brand loyalty, because AI is being used to, you know,
4: Are we being lured by AI?
15: AI agents factor in reviews and ratings and return rates and a customer's shopping history as well as price. Because we've seen, you know, we've had some stories over the last couple of weeks, actually, where AI is stepping in and helping companies to set prices, too. Well, so that could have a factor,
4: exactly.
15: Right?
4: Exactly. So now I fell down a rabbit hole, which happens often, by the way. It's like 1 minute I'm falling off a building, the next minute I'm in a parade. I have no idea what's going on 90% of the time.
15: Right.
4: But I went down this rabbit hole of, you know, what really is the best laundry detergent? And there's a reason I need to know this. And it turns out, it's not the one that I've been using, and the one that is higher rated is way cheaper.
15: Mm.
4: And I'm all thrilled at finding a little deal.
15: All right. Kristen, are you with us here? Kristen Bentz, president of KB Advisory Group. Appreciate you joining us here. So the stats are 70% of consumers say they're less loyal to brands than they were last year. 60% say they've abandoned their favorite brand name because of a price increase. And it's a 16% increase in prices that will quit, you know, cause most of us to quit a brand name product. Does those numbers sound about right?
17: Oh, absolutely. And I think according to your research, it was what, about 16% of an increase will absolutely make you abandon or seek alternatives.
15: Yeah.
17: And in this economy, when you're looking at the inflation numbers that we have, you know, you hear a lot of mixed messages and a lot of good news with jobs. And it's very, it fluctuates because we get good news and then bad news. And so here's the deal. The upper 20% of earners, okay, so folks that are making $175,000 plus, 60% of them are propping up the economy right now.
15: No.
17: Everybody else below 20,000, they're hurting. So, if, you know, it's great to have this high-end consumer that keeps spending. They don't care about $5 gas. That's fantastic. But what, you know, they don't. They're gassing up their jet, their boat, they don't care. They're very, you know, price resistant when it comes to that. But everybody else is really feeling it. And when you look at beef prices and coffee prices, I mean, they've skyrocketed. Cocoa. You know, if you've got kids and you're getting in the candy aisle during summer vacation, you're in for a surprise.
15: Oh, my gosh. Yeah.
4: Well, and Kristen, does shrinkflation weigh into this? Because the other day I picked up a product that I've been buying for years and I'm like, ooh, that feels light, but it looks the same. And I got mad is what I did.
17: You should get mad. And I get mad. You know, I've got twin 17-year-olds that are, you know, eating everything that's not nailed down.
4: Right.
17: And when I look at the chips, even at Costco, you get the bag and you're like, oh, this is awesome. And then half the bag is below the print and the label.
15: Yeah.
4: Right.
17: So consumers, you know, you can't fool us for long. And what is awful is, you know, these packaged goods companies like Frito-Lay, like PepsiCo, Mondelez, et cetera, they're really taking advantage of this. And it's just awful when they take pricing power and then, you know, kind of stick it to the U.S. consumer by taking down the packaging and taking down the product. That's just unfortunate. And that's when people will seek alternatives and abandon the brand because they feel cheated.
15: Yeah. You know, it's funny because I remember I'm old enough that

0: But, oh my God.
1: When you buy private label, right?
0: Yeah.
1: And here's the thing. I mean, I learned this way back in college. One of my friends was a chemist for L'Oreal. And he was getting like his PhD, and he told me, he's like, hey, just so you know, when you buy like the drugstore makeup and then you buy the Lancome, it's all in the same vat.
2: Right.
1: The products all come. So a lot of the products are so similar. And especially when you're at Costco, you know, you're getting a lot of really fantastic brands just dressed up in, you know, a Kirkland label. And does it really matter? I mean, you know, what I loved, I think a while ago, Walmart had something like saving money is sexy or something like that. And I agree with that. So, you know, what's better than saving money? I don't care how it's dressed up as long as, you know, I feel like I'm getting a quality brand for myself and my kids.
0: Yeah. So when the Walmart brand is Equate, that actually is true, right? Like it's the same stuff. It just maybe has a little different scent or something. All right. Thank you so much, Kristen Bentz, who is a KTAR host, a retail analyst, and the president of KB Advisory Group.
2: Coming up here in just a few moments, you're being asked to keep an eye out for Hamish the cow. I'll explain.
0: Okay, I'm sticking around for that one. All right, here's John Roller in the Valley Chevy Dealers Traffic Center.
3: All right, want to give you a heads up. If 75th Avenue is the way that you get to Grand Avenue to come into downtown Phoenix, we've got an overnight crash that took down some power lines. So right now, 75th Avenue is shut down between Peoria and Cholla. Now, that's north of Peoria, so 67th Avenue might be an option for you if you come southbound into Grand Avenue to get into downtown Phoenix. No estimated time of reopening. Just saw a live shot, and one of the power poles splintered and down in the middle of the roadway. So take a little bit to clean that up. 59th Avenue, Indian School Road, you've got a crash there and a new crash coming in 39th Avenue and Lower Buckeye. John Roller, KTAR News.
2: 102 today, 76 overnight tonight, triple-digit heat. 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
2: 5:56 on Arizona's Morning News with Jim Sharp and LaDonna Harvey. And if you see a cow wandering around northern Arizona, that could be Hamish. And his family's very worried.
3: A Navajo County family say there are no signs of broken fencing and the horses on that same lot are still there. Family says they just found a new home for their cow before he disappeared, but now they're asking for the public's help.
4: And his horns span about 8 feet wide, so for him to get out of our fence, he would have to literally rip it down.
3: The family says a truck pulling a white stock trailer was spotted in that area around the same time Hamish went missing. They're working with the Navajo County Sheriff's Office to track down some leads.
2: That is Javier Soto with our TV partners at ABC 15.
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6: All right, let's get ready for 6 o'clock. Main lines are looking very good, both in the West and the East Valley. 59th Avenue, Indian School Road, watch for a crash there. 39th Avenue, Lower Buckeye, look for a crash there. And 75th Avenue, down power poles, shut down between Peoria and Cholla. Cholla is north of Peoria. John Roller, KTAR News.
2: Sunny today with a high of 102 degrees, triple-digit heat, zero stress. 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
7: The Phoenix Suns have filled their final roster spot. Reports yesterday said Luke Kennard has agreed to terms with the Suns on a two-year, $13 million deal. The second year is a player option, and Kennard's known for his ability to shoot efficiently from three-point range. And in the World Cup, the United States men's national team begins knockout play against Bosnia-Herzegovina. Kickoff from Santa Clara is at 5. That's sports. Mitch Vareldes, KTAR News.
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2: Good morning. It is 6 o'clock. The roads are going to be crowded, but there is good news if you're on a road trip. I'm Jim Sharp.
5: I'm LaDonna Harvey. AAA says, more than 72 million Americans will be traveling at least 50 miles from home for the July 4th holiday. Many of them also on the road. Here in Arizona, almost 1.6 million will be driving. Now, the good news for you and your friends, gas prices are still down after hitting some, well, let's just call it what it is, eye-popping highs at the start of the war. Maricopa County gas prices are averaging $3.88. Arizona prices, strangely, are 10 cents higher. National average, a little bit less, $3.85 a gallon. That's according to AAA. 4th of July holiday travel period started June 27th. Lucky you.
2: Yeah.
5: And ends this Sunday, July 5th.
2: All right. With all that holiday travel, there are some people that are very concerned about your safety, and they want to make sure you get there in one piece. Colton Krolak is live in the news center with the details.
13: Yeah, guys. 352 people died on Arizona highways just last year, and many of those crashes were preventable. The Arizona Department of Public Safety says that's why it's launched Arrive Alive Arizona, a five-year public safety campaign promoting education and enforcement. But for those like Lieutenant Colonel David Byrd, it's not about writing tickets, it's about preventing crashes like he saw nearly 18 years ago.
14: I will never forget standing in that scene, feeling the weight of what had happened, and knowing that in just a short time, I would be knocking on her family's door and tell them their daughter was never coming home. It is the reality our state troopers encounter every single day, and it's exactly why campaigns like Arrive Alive Arizona matter.
13: DPS reminds you to always wear your seatbelt, slow down, put your phone away, and never drive impaired. Live in the news center, Colton Krolak, KTAR News.
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15: Arizona veterans looking for transitional housing can look to 50 new homes being built in Glendale specifically to reacclimate veterans to society. I'm Brandon King.
16: A program for rural high school students engages with lawmakers in the nation's capital. I'm Heidi Hommel.
5: Now let's go to the Valley Chevy Dealers Traffic Center.
6: All right. Thank you very much, LaDonna. Well, the main line's holding steady. We had a very quiet 5 o'clock commute. And 6 o'clock, we're starting off the same way. Not bad at all. Eastbound I-10, about 14 minutes on your ride in. Southbound I-17 from Cactus down to the stack, about 11, 12 minutes. It's a surface street issue in North Phoenix where we've got to give you a heads up. We've got some down power poles that has shut down 75th Avenue, both directions from Peoria north to Cholla. 67th Avenue is a way to get around that. A lot of folks use 75th Avenue to get to Grand Avenue. So 67th Avenue is your option this morning. No estimated time of reopening that. 59th Avenue and Indian School Road, a crash there, and a crash at 39th Avenue in Lower Buckeye. John Roller, KTAR News.
17: A sunny, relatively mild day greets the valley as July begins. Highs top out at 102 today, but ozone triggers a high pollution advisory throughout the day. Look for 104 tomorrow. I'm ABC 15 meteorologist Jorge Torres.
2: At 6:03, it's 71 degrees in Chandler.
5: A judge will probably sign a 60-day stay on the ICE facility in Surprise for environmental concerns. This is according to KTAR legal analyst Barry Markson.
18: It can be longer, it can be shorter, but that's a reasonable time frame. It could take longer, and that's why the agreement says the stay will remain in place until the environmental assessment is completed.
5: The court order came Tuesday between Arizona Attorney General Chris Mays and the Department of Homeland Security. And there's also been quite a bit of backlash by residents over the Dysart and Thunderbird facility. Markson says the state reserves the right to issue an injunction if DHS tries to move forward on the facility once that report is complete.
2: That pocket fire burning north of Sedona has grown to more than 17,000 acres as of this morning and is still 0% contained. But we're told crews are making progress. Winds have died down, and at least four large helicopters are assigned to the fire, with more on the way. No structures have been damaged, and crews were even able to save a power line.
19: I'm shocked by the ad.
5: That state school superintendent Tom Horn reacting to a racially charged ad that targets his GOP rival, Kimberly Yee.
20: The 15-second ad slams Yee, who is a Chinese American, calling her the Empress of DEI. The ad also features stereotypically Asian background music, images, and typography. Horn tells the Mike Broomhead show the ad was from a political action committee and not his campaign.
19: I think it's wrong to appeal to ethnic prejudice. Very wrong. I'm viscerally opposed to it. And I've publicly requested that they withdraw the ad or at least take out the part that may appeal to ethnic prejudice.
20: He says he did not communicate with the political action committee who made the ad and says that the law requires him not to have any contact with the group. Kellen Shover, KTAR News.
2: Around 59th Avenue and Grand Avenue, a nonprofit is setting up shop in Glendale to get transitional housing to veterans.
15: Rebecca Tallman is the interim executive director for the Veterans Community Project. She tells Outspoken with Bruce and Gatos, 50 tiny houses between 240 and 320 square feet each are being built for veterans and their families.
21: When it comes to veterans, I believe that it honestly can happen to any single one of us. Sure. Difficulty reintegrating back into society, being able to know how to be a part of the community can be very difficult.
15: Since 2016, Tallman says 85% of veterans involved in their communities have successfully moved into full-time housing. Brandon King, KTAR News.
5: High school students with Rural Arizona Engagement, or RAISE, returned from Washington, D.C. after meeting with lawmakers.
22: The goal of the trip was to advocate for their rural communities about issues they're facing. 16-year-old Lily Reeves from Casa Grande talked to a staffer from U.S. Senator Mark Kelly's office about how mass deportations are impacting mixed status families.
23: Because many immigrants and upcoming Americans are very concerned about their safety, especially the people that are going about it the right way and have already been going about it the right way.
22: She says a pathway to citizenship has become harder to achieve. Heidi Hommel, KTAR News.
2: Two safe alerts have been issued in Maricopa County. The Phoenix Police Department says 71-year-old Elidge Douglas Sluss was last seen near Bethany Home Road and 21st Avenue yesterday. 5'7", he's 140 pounds with blue eyes and gray hair. Last seen in blue jeans, an unknown shirt design, and using a maroon-colored walker. Anyone with info on his condition is asked to call Phoenix Police. And Peoria Police have issued a safe alert for 32-year-old Dylan Kirby. He's 5'8" tall, 160 pounds, with black hair and brown eyes. Dylan was last seen at 9 a.m. yesterday near Honeysuckle Drive and El Cortez Place. Police say he has a developmental disability and another condition that can be exacerbated by the heat. Contact Peoria Police if you have any information.
5: Coming right up, what you need to know before you hit the Arizona roads this weekend.
2: Speaking of the roads, here's John Roller in the Valley Chevy Dealers Traffic Center.
6: All right, thanks very much, guys. Let's go back to Maricopa. We started the morning off with a crash on the northbound 347 John Wayne Parkway right near Cement Plant Road, and that crash is still off to the left in the gravel median there, but there is a big tow truck on the scene there, and you're down to two lanes most mornings, and you are this morning. So a little bit of slowing through there. Once you're up to Riggs Road, however, you are good to go right on into the I-10. We do have some down power poles in the North Valley. 75th Avenue shut down both directions between Peoria and North to Choya. 67th Avenue, a way to get around that. 59th Avenue, Indian School Road. Watch for a crash with injuries at that intersection. Also a crash at 39th Avenue and Lower Buckeye Road. John Roller, KTAR News.
5: Sunny with a high of 102 today, triple-digit heat, zero stress. 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
25: 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Declare independency, not bankruptcy, with these low prices. They are located on the southbound frontage road of the I-17 between Peoria and Dunlap. Can't miss them. 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
27: 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The Face-Off panel convenes to tackle the latest Supreme Court decisions, waning patriotism, and the disaster that is the Great American State Fair. 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
2: 6:12 now on Arizona's Morning News with Jim Sharp and LaDonna Harvey. And from the KTAR Business Center, according to Homes.com, the number of home sales in Phoenix during the month of May rose 3% year over year, which is the seventh strongest gain in the country. The median sale price of a Phoenix home went unchanged in May, sitting around $450,000 year over year.
5: All right, checking the futures on Wall Street and overnight trading, we're down across the board. Not by a lot, though. 132 on the Dow, 16 on the S&P, 227 on the NASDAQ. For more money news, visit the Business Center at KTAR.com.
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2: At 6:13, this is what you need to know right now. Holiday travel is underway for a lot of Americans, and I do mean a lot of Americans. More than 70 million Americans expected to travel more than 50 miles or more. We'll tell you what the Arizona numbers are and the safety tips you need to know next.
5: If signed by a judge, a court order Tuesday night on the ICE facility in Surprise will go on hold. The Department of Homeland Security would then have 60 days to file an environmental impact study on the area near Dysart and Thunderbird Roads.
2: Advice columnist E. Jean Carroll has asked a judge to require President Donald Trump to pay her $5 million from a jury verdict that found Trump sexually abused her in the 90s and defamed her after she publicly described the attack in 2019. Her lawyers say the president is unjustly trying to further delay release of the money. All of our top stories are just 15 minutes away. 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
5: Now we go live to the Valley Chevy Dealers Traffic Center.
6: All right, couple of spots of slowing in the East Valley. We had a stalled vehicle on the Santan Freeway northbound right by the Super Red 10 in the transition ramp to the westbound US 60. You've got a spot of slowing starting right at baseline, and then south of there, more folks getting their day underway. Coming out of Queen Creek, we've got a little slowing on the 24 from Ray Road over to the 202, the Santan Freeway. However, just took a look at the westbound Santan Freeway as you make your way over to the 101, the Price Freeway, or continue westbound to the I-10. Both looking very good. We still have that crash off to the left in Maricopa this morning. State Route 347 right near the Gila Riverbed. It is off to the left in the gravel median. John Roller, KTAR News.
2: Sunny today with a high of 102, triple-digit heat, zero stress. 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
5: I love Lindsey Buckingham. We've underrated guitar player. We've been telling you this morning that almost 1,600,000 Arizonans are expected to hit the road for 50 miles or more on the 4th of July holiday weekend. So what do you need to know before the rubber meets the road?
2: Joining us is DPS Sergeant Cameron Lee.
5: Embarrassed by my punning.
2: With some tips and tricks for your travel. Sergeant Lee, it's always good to talk to you. Where is traffic expected to be the heaviest this holiday weekend in Arizona?
10: Yeah, most of our traffic is going to be going north out of the valley. So to Flagstaff, to Sholo, all those highways in between, we expect a lot of traffic.
2: I meant to ask you, I've used them a couple of times now going up north and coming back. How are those flex lanes working out for ADOT and you guys at DPS?
10: You know, it really gives us a good opportunity to not shut traffic down completely when we have collisions and things like that, or when we have significant traffic going north or significant traffic coming south to open an additional lane. The more lanes that we have with all this traffic, the better off we are. And we've seen that same type of thing between here and Tucson in those three lanes on Interstate 10. As soon as they opened those up, our traffic collisions went down significantly. So it's been a big help.
5: DPS Sergeant Cameron Lee is joining us. And, you know, we know that there really aren't any fires close to the 17. However, the one burning near Sedona, the pocket fire, smoke seeing in Flagstaff, stuff like that. Are there any other roads that really will be affected by some of these fires?
10: We're not anticipating that right now. However, we know that these fires can happen quickly. We see them a lot on State Route 87, off I-17. So when you're planning on traveling, we want you to plan on the worst, right? We hope for the best, but we plan for the worst. That means prepping and making sure you have everything you need in your vehicle before you travel for at least 24 hours. Charge cell phone, medicines, things like that.
2: And with LaDonna mentioning fires, travelers can cause fires. That can happen easily, right? So there's some things that people need to know before they're driving on Arizona roads so that they're not the source of a fire, right?
10: Yeah, many of these fires are caused by our vehicles. We've seen hot exhausts cause them, blown tires where the rims are now riding on the roadway, causing sparks or dragging chains. So those are all things that can really be prevented.
5: All right. DPS Sergeant Cameron Lee, tell us safety tips for us unwary travelers. I just hit the road, man, and go. Apparently, I'm not supposed to do that.
10: No. So our message is the same. The safety, your travel safety starts before you even get in your car, before you even leave your driveway. One of the biggest things we want you to do is to check your vehicle, make sure it's in good working order, especially your tires. This is the time of year where we see tire failure constantly, and that has actually been the cause of quite a few of our fatality collisions. People blow a tire when they're traveling. They don't know how to control their vehicle. So check your tires, make sure they're properly inflated, that they're not too old. Each tire has a date stamp on it, so you can see how old they are. We recommend nothing older than 6 years. If you wonder how old yours are, you can take them to a tire shop. And then again, making sure your spare is also aired up, if you have one. A lot of cars don't have spares anymore.
2: Yeah, it's crazy.
10: But that being said, the prep starts before you even leave.
2: Yeah, and with the Arizona sun the way it is, if you park outside too, your tires are going to degrade much faster as well. Tell us about the DPS Arrive Alive campaign. You guys just announced this week, and it's a long-term plan, isn't it?
10: Yeah, this is not a one-year, one-and-done campaign. This is a five-year campaign. And the reason is we can see some statistics move year over year, but we need to see that long-term change. We're looking for downward trends in our fatalities and serious injury collisions, and that comes through this campaign and the different things that we're going to do to try and address those.
5: So if you don't mind, just what are a couple of things that DPS is doing?
10: Yeah, so this is actually a four-pillar campaign. These four pillars are what we are basing everything we do on this campaign on. It's going to be community engagement, high traffic enforcement, and visibility, strategic communications through our social media and other channels, just like this. So we thank you for partnering with us on this. And then partnering with ADOT and some of our other partners to help collaborate with technology and how we can utilize technology a little bit better to try and stop some of these tragedies from happening.
2: Yeah. And of course, it all starts with the guy or the woman behind the wheel, right? Like that's where it all has to start. And not getting behind the wheel when you've had too much fun. Let's just put it that way, right? Yeah.
10: And 90% of collisions are usually a driver error. So that means most of them are preventable. And usually a decision that somebody made behind the wheel that caused that crash. And so, yes, the driver behind the wheel, we're trying to change that mentality of and understand the dangers that come with driving, but to also be prepared to make those decisions, not to speed, not to drive while impaired, to wear your seatbelt and things like that.
5: Mm-hmm. DPS Sergeant Cameron Lee joining us with tips and tricks for your holiday travel as 1.6 million of us in Arizona alone are probably headed to Flagstaff. Let's be honest.
2: They're all going to Flag.
5: We're all going to Flag.
2: Right.
5: Except for me. I'm going to Burbank.
2: Right. Okay. Coming up here on Arizona's Morning News, an assessment of the Nancy Guthrie ransom notes.
5: First, we take a look at your roads and the Valley Chevy Dealers Traffic Center's John Roller.
6: All right. Well, I'll tell you, if you're taking one of the roads to get to the sky, I'm taking a look at the westbound Sky Harbor Boulevard right now, coming off the 143 out of the East Valley, and we do have a little slowing over by Terminal 4 and Terminal 3. Folks getting their 4th of July holiday underway, maybe headed out of town. Southbound I-17, starting to see a little bit of slowing at the stack. Looks like we might have a little bit of a hang-up right there in the transition ramp at the stack to the eastbound I-10. That earlier stalled vehicle in the East Valley, northbound 202, Santan Freeway at the westbound 60 ramp. That is out of there, just moderate slowing. Once you get to the 60, you are good to go. In the westbound 60 all the way through the 101 into the Broadway curve, flowing smoothly this morning. John Roller, KTAR News.
2: Sunny today, the high 102, a low tonight of 76, 104 tomorrow, and working our way up to about 107 on the 4th of July. 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
5: Good morning. It's 626, and all three ransom notes in the Nancy Guthrie case are fakes. This is according to the FBI. Two of those notes were from February, which was just days after she disappeared, the 84-year-old Nancy Guthrie, with the third note's existence being known of last week. Neither of the FBI sources noted why they were determined to be fake. KTAR has reached out to the FBI office in Tucson for further comment.
14: 34-year-old man's death after being detained by Phoenix police is being investigated. Around 4 o'clock on Sunday, Devin Alford was found hurting himself and acting erratically near 44th Street and Thomas Road. Officers put Alford in handcuffs, but shortly afterwards, he became unresponsive. The medical examiner's office is conducting that investigation.
5: Now let's go to the roads live in the Valley Chevy Dealers Traffic Center.
6: All right, Scottsdale Fire headed over to a car that's on fire. This is going to be Scottsdale Road just north of Camelback over by Scottsdale Fashion Square. Heads up for some slowing there if you use Scottsdale Road maybe to get to Camelback to head into downtown Phoenix. This morning, we also have some down power poles on 75th Avenue in the North Valley. Both directions shut down of 75th Avenue from Peoria to Cholla, and that is north of Peoria. So heads up, 67th Avenue is your option there. As far as the Valley main lines are concerned, you're looking very good. We do have some slowing coming into Sky Harbor on the westbound Sky Harbor Boulevard out of Tempe this morning over by Terminal 4 and Terminal 3. And that earlier slowing right at the stack from the southbound I-17, that looks to have cleared up. Might have had a stalled vehicle in that transition ramp. John Roller, KTAR News.
14: Sunny today, the high 102, triple-digit heat, zero stress. 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
15: The Diamondbacks kept their winning streak against the Giants alive last night. They defeated San Francisco for the eighth time this season in an 8-2 rout. The series finale is this evening. 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And last night in the World Cup, Mexico advanced to the round of 16. They defeated Ecuador 2-0 and now will face the winner between England and the Democratic Republic of the Congo. That match kicks off at 9 this morning. That's sports. Mitch Vareldes, KT.
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5: Good morning. It is 6:30. I hope you've braced yourself for the crowded roads. I'm LaDonna Harvey.
14: And I'm Jim Sharp. That is our top story. 85% of Americans are planning for or are in the midst of 4th of July travel. The travel holiday season started back on June 27th, and it lasts until this Sunday, July 5th. 72.2 million of us are taking a trip during that time, and here in Arizona, more than 1.59 million people are hitting the roads. Gas prices have dipped from Iran war highs. That's the good news, with a state average of $3.99 right now. The national average is $3.85. Maricopa County gas hovering near $3.88 a gallon.
5: If you're one of those who is hitting the roads, public safety officials would like to make sure you arrive alive. Colton Krolak is live with that story.
21: Yeah, that's right, guys. 352 people died on Arizona highways just last year, and many of those crashes were preventable. The Arizona Department of Public Safety says that's why it's launched Arrive Alive, a five-year public safety campaign promoting education and enforcement. But for those like Lieutenant Colonel David Bird, it's not about writing tickets. It's about preventing crashes like he saw nearly 18 years ago.
22: I will never forget standing in that scene, feeling the weight of what had happened, and knowing that in just a short time, I would be knocking on her family's door and tell them their daughter was never coming home. It is the reality our state troopers encounter every single day, and it's exactly why campaigns like Arrive Alive Arizona matter.
21: DPS reminds you to always wear your seatbelt, slow down, put the phone away, and never drive impaired. Live in the news center, Colton Krolak, KTAR News.
14: And coming up here on Arizona's Morning News.
23: If signed by a judge, a Tuesday court order would stall operations at the planned Dysart Road ICE facility. I'm Brandon King.
26: Over the summer, the FBI will be on the hunt for fugitives in Arizona. I'm Ballin Overstoles.
14: Right now, here's John Roller from the Valley Chevy Dealers Traffic Center.
6: All right, thank you very much, Jim. Well, not looking too bad. We still have that crash in Maricopa. Of course, it's always a tight squeeze. You only have two lanes to head north out on the John Wayne Parkway. And right near the Gila Riverbed, we've got a crash still off to the left, couple of tow trucks on the scene. Not blocking anything, you just have a tight squeeze to get up to Riggs Road. Once you're to Riggs Road, you are good to go to the I-10, whether you're headed down to Tucson this morning or coming into downtown Phoenix. A little bit of slowing at Queen Creek, but not too bad. Coming in from the East Valley, westbound US 60, light slowing from Gilbert over to Country Club. That is it. The 24 actually looking better than it did a few minutes ago from Ray Road up to the 202. We do have some down power lines in the North Valley. Heads up, both directions, 75th Avenue closed from Peoria North to Cholla. John Roller, KTAR News.
2: It'll be a sunny and mild start to July in the Valley. We're forecasting a high of 102 today, but a high pollution advisory is in effect due to ozone. We warm up to 104 tomorrow. I'm ABC 15 meteorologist Jorge Torres.
5: Right now, it's sunny and 74 in Gilbert at 634.
14: If a judge signs off on an agreement and it becomes a court order, the Department of Homeland Security could see significant delays to its planned Dysart Road facility in Surprise.
23: KTAR legal analyst Barry Markson on the order, coming months after an April lawsuit by Arizona Attorney General Chris Mays and even longer criticisms from city residents against the city council.
3: The court will sign this order, most likely. And at that point, it's now a court order, an enforceable agreement that both sides have to comply with.
23: Markson says the order would enforce 60 days for an environmental impact study, then 10 days for a state injunction option, which itself would put ICE operations in limbo for another 21 days. That agreement does not go into effect until a judge has signed the order. Brandon King, KTAR News.
5: The pocket fire burning near Sedona has grown to more than 17,000 acres now, and it's still 0% contained. Crews, however, are reporting that they're making progress. The winds have died down, and at least four large helicopters are assigned to the fire, with more on the way. No structures have been damaged, and crews were even able to save at least one power line.
4: Really, the sky's the limit. We just want to bring as many of these violent offenders to justice as we can.
14: The FBI in Arizona is funneling resources to focus on catching fugitives and help respond to crime in other areas.
26: This is known as the Summer Heat Initiative, which was carried out for the first time last year, leading to more than 400 arrests in Arizona. Matt Schaefer with the FBI Phoenix Field Office also says they'll be assisting Native American communities on current and older cases through Operation Not Forgotten.
4: Essentially, that gives agents throughout the country the opportunity to come in and help out in Indian country to solve active cases, but then also to solve historical cases as well.
26: They're also working with law enforcement agencies in Arizona to catch fugitives, respond to human and gun trafficking, and rescue children victims of crimes. Ballin Overstoles, KTAR News.
5: You remember when those eggs were about 10 bucks a carton? Yeah. Well, did that leave you feeling less than excited?
7: Arizona Attorney General Chris Mays worked with the Department of Justice and several other attorneys general to secure more than 50 million donated eggs after three of the largest egg producers in the United States were busted for illegal price fixing. The egg producers secretly worked with each other to coordinate their bidding and influence daily egg price quotas. Their efforts were scrambled, and they'll now pay a combined $3.3 million to the affected states. Joe Huizenga, KTAR News.
9: I'm shocked by the ad.
14: That is State Superintendent of Public Instruction Tom Horn reacting to a racially charged ad targeting his GOP rival, Kimberly Yee. The 15-second ad referred to Yee, who is Chinese-American, as the Empress of DEI, while the background featured stereotypical Asian music, images, and topography. Horn joins the Mike Broomhead Show and explains he had nothing to do with the ad.
9: This is an out-of-state political action committee. By law, I'm not allowed to have any communication with them, and I have not had any communication with them.
14: He says he was appalled by the ad and asked for it to be taken down.
5: Coming up, did Homeland Security fail to secure one of its networks from hackers? And a change in the deportations DHS is doing. We'll talk about all of that with former DHS Undersecretary John Cohen next.
14: Here's John Roller right now in the Valley Chevy Dealers Traffic Center.
6: All right, thank you very much. Well, main lines pretty smooth all morning. Eastbound I-10 starting to load up just a little bit. Couple of taps of the brakes as you approach a Bullard Avenue in the far West Valley. Then again, right at the transition ramp from the 101 Awafria, and that'll stay with you all the way into downtown Phoenix. We bumped up a few minutes, right now about 17 minutes from the 101 into downtown Phoenix and the North Valley. Eastbound 101 Awafria Freeway, we do have some slowing through the construction zone from 51st Avenue over to 35th Avenue. You are looking good. We do have some down power lines this morning. Heads up, 75th Avenue, always a busy major roadway to get into Grand Avenue. It is shut down this morning both directions between Peoria and Cholla. Cholla is north of Peoria. 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
14: It is 6:43 now on Arizona's Morning News with Jim Sharp and LaDonna Harvey. And from the KTAR Business Center, a new ADP report out this morning, private payroll company ADP, shows that private sector employment grew by 98,000 in June, down from an unrevised level of 122,000 in May. Nearly half of the growth in June came from the education and health services sector.
5: Well, there are a lot of sectors.
14: Yeah.
5: Taking a look at what's going on Wall Street. Oh, you know, again with the NASDAQ, we're down 208 right now in early trading. Only 38 on the S&P and 229 on the Dow. For more money news, visit the Business Center at KTAR.com.
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14: I better get this right or I'm not going to be working in the talk sector for very long.
5: Right?
14: It's 6:43 and this is what you need to know right now. Is a record number of Americans and almost 1.6 million of us Arizonans are going to hit the road for the weekend. There is some good news. Gas prices are down again.
5: The FBI Phoenix Field Office is undergoing an initiative called Summer Heat. The agents working with Arizona police to go after fugitives, crack down on gun-related crimes, rescue child victims of crimes, and even work with Native American communities.
14: As the nation celebrates its 250th birthday this weekend, the legislative branch has momentarily called it quits. House leadership abruptly canceled some votes yesterday, sent lawmakers home early. Speaker Mike Johnson's majority once again ground to a standstill by rebellious Republicans refusing their own party's agenda. All of our top stories are just 15 minutes away. For more news, go to KTAR.com or the KTAR News app.
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6: You know, another thing we see in the summertime, we do have a lot of blown tires in the roadways, but we also have a lot of car fires. And right now, we've got two that we are working. The latest one is on the westbound side of the I-10, right near 67th Avenue, the underpass there. Phoenix Fire headed over there. And in Scottsdale, we've got a crash, or a car fire, I should say. Scottsdale Road, just north of Camelback. Heads up. And then on the west side, we've got some down power poles that has shut down both directions of 75th Avenue this morning between Peoria and Cholla. 67th Avenue, ways to get around that. As far as the main lines, not bad at all. Pretty smooth sailing for you. 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John Roller, KTAR News.
14: Sunny over the next couple days, looking at a high of 102 today, but we're going to work our way up to 107 by the 4th of July. 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
5: Department of Homeland Security Secretary Mark Wayne Mullen told Breitbart that within the next few weeks, DHS will likely surpass the number of deportations it performed in all of 2025. But that DHS has been focused lately on removing undocumented immigrants he describes as the worst of the worst.
14: Immigrants, he said, who have active felonies, individuals who have been released from state penitentiaries who are no longer allowed to stay inside the country, as well as deporting immigrants who have received final removal orders from a judge after exhausting the appeals process.
5: So joining us is former Homeland Security Undersecretary for Intelligence John Cohen, who also served as counterterrorism coordinator at DHS. Good morning, John. Does this sound like a big change for DHS?
0: No, it sounds like it's the same narrative that we've heard from DHS over the last year and a half. We will have to look at the statistics when they come out to see if what the secretary is saying is actually accurate, in the sense that that's who DHS should be looking at. I mean, they should be targeting their immigration operations to directed at violent criminals, at those who are in custody and released from state or local prison or jails, those who are already subject to removal. Unfortunately, the statistics to date, the most recent statistics we have, paint a very different picture. At any given time, there's about 70,000 people that are in ICE detention awaiting removal. Only about 3 to 5% of those individuals are what we would classify as violent criminals. 70 to 73% of those people have no criminal convictions or have not been involved in any type of criminal activity, with that other 20% of people being involved in minor criminal activity like traffic violations. So we'll have to see when the statistics come out. I think the other thing we should all anticipate is that due to the World Cup and operational responsibilities of ICE to help with security operations during the World Cup, and the fact that summer is a time when people take a lot of vacations in the federal government, including ICE agents, we may actually see a decrease in arrest activity over the summer months.
14: Does this surprise you, though, that they're going to surpass 2025's numbers? Or is that an indication to you that they are kind of doing things the way they've done them so far in this Trump administration?
0: No, it doesn't surprise me at all. I mean, they've been very clear that they were going to increase as a priority immigration enforcement operations. We have seen increases in arrests steadily. These increases have steadily occurred month over month over month. You know, what we will have to sort out as members of the public is whether, from a public policy perspective, we support the billions of dollars that are being dedicated to immigration enforcement to primarily remove individuals from our communities who are not criminals, who have jobs, who support the local economies, because there will be an impact. And that's the public policy debate.
5: John Cohen joining us here, former Homeland Security Undersecretary for Intelligence, also served as counterterrorism coordinator at DHS.
14: According to sources talking to NextGov FCW, they got hacked. DHS got hacked. Homeland Security Info Network, which DHS uses to share sensitive info with government and international and private partners, and a SharePoint system used for collaboration efforts, were both accessed by unknown hackers. Real quickly, John, if Homeland Security can't secure itself, that doesn't instill a lot of confidence, does it?
0: No, and your question is an important one based on our earlier conversation. You know, government, federal, state, local governments are being increasingly targeted by state and non-state hackers. Iran, China, Russia are very active. Homeland Security Information Network, HISN, is a tool that's been used for over a decade by DHS to share sensitive but unclassified information with state and local law enforcement. It's fallen into disrepair over the years. There's not a lot of resources being dedicated to upgrading it. And quite frankly, what was interesting about that article is that when it comes to the World Cup, state and locals involved in World Cup operations aren't really relying on HISN. They created their own system and are sharing information very effectively based on a system that was created by the Fusion Centers and an organization I work with called the Center for Internet Security. So,

0: That is former Homeland Security Undersecretary for Intelligence John Cohen, who also served as counterterrorism coordinator at DHS.
1: Coming up in just a few minutes, a congressman who's been MIA has an explanation.
0: Here's John Roller in the Valley Chevy Dealers Traffic Center right now. Another update on your ride in.
2: Yeah, it's not quite the 4th of July yet, but we might have some motorists maybe grilling up some hot dogs on the westbound I-10. We've got a car fire right near 67th Avenue, and it's starting to smoke pretty good. Fire just pulling up on scene there, blocking the right lanes. If you are headed out of town, stay to the left there to get around that. They'll work to get this fire out. Also have another car fire in Scottsdale, just north of Camelback. That's going to be Scottsdale Road, right by Fashion Square there. Heads up for a crash there. And now getting word of a car pedestrian crash right near 32nd Street and Cactus. Actually closer to 31st Street and Cactus. Watch for slowing in that area. Traffic is brought to you by Amwell. From 10 Valley cities to millions of taps, delivering the water security Arizona communities depend on. John Roller, KTAR News.
1: Sunny with a high of 102, triple-digit heat, zero stress. 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
0: Okay, I can tell you, within the next half hour, we're going to give away a family four-pack to see the D-backs and the Brewers on the 4th of July. So be listening. Next hour, we're going to do this within the next half hour or so. You're going to have to call in and win some tickets to celebrate America's 250th at Chase Field.

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I will never do that. Our team will come out to your house and make you a fair as-is cash offer on the spot and will never cancel after the deal is signed for any reason. That's the Doug Hopkins difference. 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

0: volatility of the stock market driving you crazy? Is your retirement account sinking, yet you're getting older and you're starting to worry about, will I have enough for retirement? What about the money in the bank? These banks pay nothing these days. How do we get growth to get to retirement account? It's simple. Move into gold and silver. Want to know how to do it? 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
6: 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Don't bother making hamburgers this 4th of July. 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
7: Good morning. It's 6:55. I'm LaDonna Harvey. He is Jim Sharp, a Republican congressman who's been missing for months without explanation, returned to work yesterday.
8: He was mysteriously absent from Congress for

0: nearly 4 months. Now, New Jersey Congressman Tom Kaine has explained why. It's because he was hospitalized for depression.
1: It is physical. It is emotional. And until you experience it yourself, it is difficult to fully understand how powerful this illness can be.
0: Kaine missed more than 100 votes. Up until yesterday, his office only disclosing he was under doctor's care for a medical condition.
2: That's ABC's Hannah Batom.
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4: All right. Thank you, Jim. Fire doing a nice job. We had a car fire on the westbound 10 right near 67th Avenue. It was smoking pretty good, but fire arrived on scene, and this fire is out and taking a live look, and the fire truck is pulling away, and lanes are opening back up. So just lean to the left here for the next couple of minutes, and that backup should look much better as you head westbound on the I-10. Eastbound I-10, not bad this morning. Really hasn't been a bad ride at all. Right now, about 14 minutes from the 101 into downtown Phoenix. We have some down power lines in the North Valley. It shut down 75th Avenue, both directions from Peoria to Cholla. And we have another car fire in Scottsdale this morning. That's Scottsdale Road just north of Camelback, and a car pedestrian crash, 31st Street and Cactus in Phoenix. John Roller, KTAR News.
2: Sunny today with a high of 102, triple-digit heat, zero stress. 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
3: Coming up on Arizona's Morning News at 7 o'clock, the roads will be heavy with your fellow travelers. We'll tell you how to keep it safe. Plus, we're giving away some D-back tickets next hour. Stick around, right?
2: Doing it differently than we do normally.
3: Yeah.
2: Now it's sports with Mitch Fereldis from the Parker & Sons Heating, Cooling, Plumbing, and Electrical Sports Desk.
5: The Phoenix Suns have filled their final roster spot. Reports yesterday said Luke Kennard has agreed to terms with the Suns on a two-year, $13 million deal. The second year is a player option, and Kennard's known for his ability to shoot efficiently from three-point range. And in the World Cup, the United States men's national team begins knockout play against Bosnia-Herzegovina. Kickoff from Santa Clara is at 5. That's sports. Mitch Fereldis, KTAR News.
3: Jim Sharp here. I got a question for you. Do you know when your roof needs to be repaired? 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
3: Good morning. It is 7 o'clock, and if you are hitting the road for America's 250th, you need to know. You're not going to be alone. I'm
2: not
3: Jim Sharp.
2: Not even close. Yeah. I'm LaDonna Harvey. That's our top story. AAA says more than 72 million Americans are traveling at least 50 miles from home for this holiday. Many of them on the road here in Arizona. Almost 1.6 million. Now, the good news for you and your friends, and you're going to get very close out there, gas prices are still down after they hit some eye-popping highs at the start of the war. Maricopa County gas prices are averaging $3.88. Arizona prices are actually 10 cents higher. We've been running higher in Maricopa County recently. National average is about $3.85 a gallon, according to AAA. The 4th of July holiday travel period started June 27th and ends this Sunday, July 5th.
3: Yeah, and with all that holiday travel, there are a lot of people out there that want to make sure you stay safe and you get there in one piece. Colton Krolak is live in the news center with that part of the story.
8: 352 people died on Arizona highways just last year, and many of those crashes were preventable. That's at least according to the Arizona Department of Public Safety, and that's why they say they've launched Arrive Alive, a five-year public safety campaign promoting education and enforcement. But for those like Lieutenant Colonel David Byrd, he says it's not about writing tickets, it's about preventing crashes like he saw nearly 18 years ago.
9: I will never forget standing in that scene, feeling the weight of what had happened, and knowing that in just a short time, I would be knocking on her family's door and tell them their daughter was never coming home. It is the reality our state troopers encounter every single day, and it's exactly why campaigns like Arrive Alive Arizona matter.
8: DPS reminds you to always wear your seatbelt, slow down, put the phone away, and never drive impaired. Live in the news center, Colton Krolak, KTAR News.
3: DPS says partnered with Uber and Lyft to offer discounted rides over this holiday weekend. Just use the code ARRIVEALIVEAZ and you'll get $5 off.
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10: Tiny homes for veterans and their families are set to be built in Glendale. I'm Brandon King.
11: High school students from rural AZ make their voices heard in Washington, D.C. I'm Heidi Hommel.
2: Right now, let's check in with John Roller. He's live in the Valley Chevy Dealers Traffic Center.
4: All right. I would still call it holiday light as we get closer to the 4th of July holiday. Main line's looking pretty good. Now, we did have a vehicle fire on the westbound 10 right near the 67th Avenue underpass. It is out of there, and the remnants of this car fire off to the right, but that's backing things up. If you are coming northbound on the South Mountain Freeway, you will have some slowing starting at Van Buren as you transition to the westbound I-10. Once you're past 67th Avenue, you are good to go. We have a crash 39th Avenue Lower Buckeye, 59th Avenue Indian School Road, and a crash involving a pedestrian this morning just east of 32nd Street and Cactus. John Roller, KTAR News.
12: Sunny skies kick off July in the valley. Today's high lands at 102, but air quality takes a hit with a high pollution advisory in effect due to ozone. We climb to 104 tomorrow. I'm ABC 15 meteorologist Jorge Torres.
3: At 7:03, it is 78 degrees in Tempe.
2: A 60-day environmental impact study could make a significant delay in opening that surprise ICE facility. Now, a judge still has to sign the Tuesday order, with KTAR legal analyst Barry Markson saying after that is done.
13: If the government decides they're ready to move forward and use it as a detention center, then they have to provide notice to the state. Once that notice is provided to the state can then move for a preliminary injunction or a permanent injunction to keep the government from using this facility.
2: The order comes just over 2 months after a lawsuit by Arizona Attorney General Chris Mays.
3: Two safe alerts were issued in Maricopa County last night. The Phoenix Police Department says 71-year-old Elledge Douglas Sluss was last seen near Bethany Home Road and 21st Avenue yesterday. He's 5'7", 140 pounds with blue eyes and gray hair. Last seen in blue jeans, an unknown shirt design, and using a maroon-colored walker. Anyone with info on his condition is asked to call Phoenix police immediately. And Peoria police have issued a safe alert for 32-year-old Dylan Kirby. He's 5'8" tall, 160 pounds, with black hair and brown eyes. Dylan last seen Tuesday at 9 a.m. near Honeysuckle Drive and El Cortez Place. Police say he has a developmental disability and another condition that can be exacerbated by the heat. Contact Peoria police if you have any info.
2: An update on the pocket fire near Sedona. It is still 0% contained and has grown to 17,000 acres, but crews say they're making progress. The winds have died down and they have at least four large helicopters with more on the way. No structures have been damaged and crews have even saved a power line.
14: Really, the sky's the limit. We just want to bring as many of these violent offenders to justice as we can.
3: The FBI is focusing resources to Arizona to assist police departments in the state, known as the Summer Heat Initiative. Matt Schaefer with the FBI Phoenix Field Office says they'll be assisting Native American communities.
14: Operation Not Forgotten, we're bringing more resources in related to Indian Country matters, but then also in coordination with our state and local partners, we're surging resources to bring more violent criminals to justice.
3: They're also working with law enforcement agencies to catch fugitives, respond to human and gun trafficking, and rescue children victims of crimes.
2: A nonprofit has set up shop in Glendale off 59th and Grand to get transitional housing to veterans.
10: Rebecca Tallman is the interim executive director for the Veterans Community Project. She tells Outspoken with Bruce and Gatos, 50 tiny houses between 240 and 320 square feet each are being built for veterans and their families.
15: When it comes to veterans, I believe that it honestly can happen to any single one of us. Sure. Difficulty reintegrating back into society, being able to know how to be a part of the community can be very difficult.
10: Since 2016, Tallman says 85% of veterans involved in their communities have successfully moved into full-time housing. Brandon King, KTAR News.
3: Coming up, what you'll need to know before hitting Arizona roads this holiday weekend. And speaking of the holiday, we're giving away July 4th D-back tickets in the next few minutes as well here on Arizona's Morning News.
2: We're very excited about this.
3: Yes,
2: right now, we have the roads live in the Valley Chevy Dealers Traffic Center with John Roller.
4: All right. That earlier car fire on the westbound side of the I-10 happened right near 67th Avenue. It is out, and the remnants are moved to the far right there. So all lanes have opened back up, and that means things are looking better if you are transitioning from the northbound 202 southbound freeway and headed out of town on the westbound I-10. Want to let you know, if you happen to be a commercial driver coming into Phoenix this morning, that eastbound I-10 right near Centennial, it is shut down at milepost 54 this morning. Heads up, no estimated time of reopening there. And we have one crash involving a pedestrian. This is at 31st Street and Cactus. John Roller, KTAR News.
3: Sunny today, the high 102, 104 tomorrow, and then 107. 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
4: Good morning. It's 7:11. I'm LaDonna Harvey along with Jim Sharp. 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
5: On Wall Street currently, kind of a mixed bag. The Dow is up, but only about a tenth of a percent. The Nasdaq's down, but only about a third of a percent. And the S&P is relatively flat. For more money news, visit the Business Center at KTAR.com.
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4: At 7:12, this is what you need to know right now. Holiday travel season underway, and this July 4th will be another record breaker. About 1.6 million of your closest Arizona friends are hitting the road. The good news is gas prices are down.
5: If it's signed by a judge, a court order that was issued last night on that ICE facility in Surprise would end up putting it on hold. The Department of Homeland Security would then have 60 days to file an environmental impact study on the area near Dysart and Thunderbird Roads.
4: E. Jean Carroll's asking a judge to require the president to pay her $5 million from a verdict that found that he sexually abused her in the 90s and then defamed her after she exposed it in 2019. Her lawyers say the president's unjustly trying to further delay release of that money. All of our top stories just 15 minutes away. For more news, go to KTAR.com or the KTAR News app.
5: And here's a quick update from John Roller in the Valley Chevy Dealers Traffic Center.
7: All right, we've got one crash causing slowing, and it's on Cactus Road. This involving a pedestrian right near 31st Street. Of course, 32nd Street to get to the 51 is very busy. So watch for restrictions right there on the west side of the 51 this morning. Just cleared away the crash at 39th Avenue and Lower Buckeye. Also have a crash in the clearing stages, 59th Avenue and Indian School Road. John Roller, KTAR News.
5: Hey, a reminder, we're going to be giving away some D-backs tickets in just the next few minutes. Stick around. Yeah, July 4th, a four-pack. Right now, I'll tell you about the weather. Sunny with a high of 102 today. 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Like this song, don't you?
4: I love Lindsey Buckingham. We've underrated guitar player. We've been telling you this morning that almost 1,600,000 Arizonans are expected to hit the road for 50 miles or more on the 4th of July holiday weekend. So what do you need to know before the rubber meets the road?
5: Joining us is DPS Sergeant Cameron Lee.
4: Embarrassed by my punning.
5: With some tips and tricks for your travel. Sergeant Lee, it's always good to talk to you. Where is traffic expected to be the heaviest this holiday weekend in Arizona?
8: Yeah, most of our traffic is going to be going north out of the valley. So to Flagstaff, to Sholo, all those highways in between, we expect a lot of traffic.
5: Hey, I meant to ask you, I've used them a couple of times now going up north and coming back. How are those flex lanes working out for ADOT and you guys at DPS?
8: You know, it really gives us a good opportunity to not shut traffic down completely when we have collisions and things like that, or when we have significant traffic going north or significant traffic coming south to open an additional lane. The more lanes that we have with all this traffic, the better off we are. And we've seen that same type of thing between here and Tucson in those three lanes on Interstate 10. As soon as they opened those up, our traffic collisions went down significantly. So it's been a big help.
4: DPS Sergeant Cameron Lee is joining us. And, you know, we know that there really aren't any fires close to the 17. However, the one burning near Sedona, the pocket fire, smoke seeing in Flagstaff, stuff like that. Are there any other roads that really will be affected by some of these fires?
8: We're not anticipating that right now. However, we know that these fires can happen quickly. We see them a lot on State Route 87, off I-17. So when you're planning on traveling, we want you to plan on the worst, right? We hope for the best, but we plan for the worst. That means prepping and making sure you have everything you need in your vehicle before you travel for at least 24 hours. Charge cell phone, medicines, things like that.
5: And with LaDonna mentioning fires, travelers can cause fires. That can happen easily, right? So there's some things that people need to know before they're driving on Arizona roads so that they're not the source of a fire, right?
8: Yeah, many of these fires are caused by our vehicles. We've seen hot exhausts cause them, blown tires where the rims are now riding on the roadway, causing sparks or dragging chains. So those are all things that can really be prevented.
4: All right, DPS Sergeant Cameron Lee, tell us safety tips for us unwary travelers. I just hit the road, man, and go. Apparently, I'm not supposed to do that.
8: No, so our message is the same. The safety, your travel safety starts before you even get in your car, before you even leave your driveway. One of the biggest things we want you to do is to check your vehicle, make sure it's in good working order, especially your tires. This is the time of year where we see tire failure constantly, and that has actually been the cause of quite a few of our fatality collisions. People blow a tire when they're traveling. They don't know how to control their vehicle. So check your tires, make sure they're properly inflated, that they're not too old. Each tire has a date stamp on it, so you can see how old they are. We recommend nothing older than 6 years. If you wonder how old yours are, you can take them to a tire shop. And then again, making sure your spare is also aired up. If you have one, a lot of cars don't have spares anymore.
5: Yeah, it's crazy.
8: But that being said, the prep starts before you even leave.
5: Tell us about the DPS Arrive Alive campaign. You guys just announced this week, and it's a long-term plan, isn't it?
8: Yeah, this is not a one-year, one-and-done campaign. This is a five-year campaign. And the reason is we can see some statistics move year over year, but we need to see that long-term change. We're looking for downward trends in our fatalities and serious injury collisions. And that comes through this campaign and the different things that we're going to do to try and address those.
4: So if you don't mind, just what are a couple of things that DPS is doing?
8: Yeah, so this is actually a four-pillar campaign. These four pillars are what we are basing everything we do on this campaign on. It's going to be community engagement, high traffic enforcement, and visibility. Strategic communications through our social media and other channels, just like this. So we thank you for partnering with us on this. And then partnering with ADOT and some of our other partners to help collaborate with technology and how we can utilize technology a little bit better to try and stop some of these tragedies from happening.
5: Yeah. And of course, it all starts with the guy or the woman behind the wheel, right? Like that's where it all has to start.
8: And 90% of collisions are usually a driver error. That means most of them are preventable, and usually a decision that somebody made behind the wheel that caused that crash. And so, yes, we're trying to change that mentality of and understand the dangers that come with driving, but to also be prepared to make those decisions, not to speed, not to drive while impaired, to wear your seatbelt and things like that.
4: All right. Thanks, Sergeant Lee. That's Cameron Lee with the Arizona Department of Public Safety.
1: Celebrate America's 250th birthday with KTAR and the D-backs at Chase Field.
5: Yes, it is time. Right now, we're going to give away a family four-pack of tickets to the Diamondbacks game Saturday, July 4th at Chase Field, plus an extended fireworks celebration after the game for America's 250th birthday. 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Once again, the number to call, 602-277-KTAR, and we're looking for caller number four.
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7: All right, pretty smooth ride in if you are coming in on the Valley Main Lines this morning. Eastbound I-10, about 16 minutes from the 101 into 7th Street. Southbound I-17 looking good, about 12 minutes from Cactus down to the stack. One surface street crash involving a pedestrian, 31st Street and Cactus. That's just to the west of the 51. John Roller, KTAR News.
4: Sunny with a high of 102 today. 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
17: Happy Wednesday. The Face-Off panel convenes to tackle the latest Supreme Court decisions, waning patriotism, and the disaster that is the Great American State Fair. 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
5: 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It's 7:24. I'm Jim Sharp along with LaDonna Harvey.
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5: And if you think food prices are high now, they could get even higher as additional Colorado River cuts are on the way.
18: About 70% of the state's water supply goes to agriculture, but cutting ag means less food.
19: Pretty much now we're just all on pump water.
18: Pinal County cotton farmer Todd Thielander says he first experienced water cuts in 2022.
19: With our water cuts, we're already fallowing probably 50% of our land, because we do not have enough water to farm at all.
18: He doesn't expect to be impacted by looming Colorado River water cuts because Pinal County agriculture now relies solely on groundwater. However, he worries about the impact in Yuma County.
19: With more significant cuts, which are coming, it could start affecting the humic guys, the humor farmers, the guys on the river that grow a tremendous amount of produce for us. And then that's going to really hurt the soccer mom that goes to the grocery store to pick up a head of lettuce.
18: Thelander explains farming is becoming unsustainable because the price of equipment, labor, fertilizer, and feed have all gone up, while commodity prices have stayed low.
19: I would like to see the American farmer keep going, and I would like for America to support the American farmer.
18: Heidi Hommel, KTAR News.
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4: A big week of landmark decisions by the Supreme Court. Did they get it right? The panel of expert weighs in on the face-off. It starts at 5 on Outspoken with Bruce and Gatos. 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
5: All right, I'm watching the roads for you right now is John Roller in the Valley Chevy Dealers Traffic Center.
7: All right, I would call it summer light, and we can call it holiday light, too. It looks like lots of folks are starting their 4th of July holiday a little bit early. Hasn't been a bad ride in on the main lines at all. We do have a new crash just now coming in at Saraval and the I-10. Doesn't look like the eastbound side of the I-10 slowing down too much for that crash. Looks to be on the surface street there. I want to give you a heads up if you are starting your day in the North Valley. 75th Avenue shut down both directions this morning from Peoria to Cholla. We have some downed power lines being fixed there. 67th Avenue, a way to get around that. And 31st Street and Cactus, that's a crash involving a pedestrian. John Roller, KTAR News.
5: Sunny today, the high 102, the low tonight 104. That's tomorrow's high 104. 107 could be the high on the 4th of July. 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
10: The Diamondbacks kept their winning streak against the Giants alive last night. They defeated San Francisco for the 8th time this season in an 8-2 rout. The series finale is this evening, first pitch at 6:40 on Arizona Sports 98.7 FM. And last night in the World Cup, Mexico advanced to the round of 16. They defeated Ecuador 2-0. And now we'll face the winner between England and the Democratic Republic of the Congo. That match kicks off at 9 this morning. That's sports. Mitch Vareldas, KTAR News.
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4: Good morning. It's 7:30. Are you going to be happy driving your camper this weekend? I'm LaDonna Harvey.
5: And I'm Jim Sharp. That's our top story. 85% of Americans are planning on or in the midst of 4th of July travel. I say in the midst of because I was this many years old when I learned that our holiday travel season started this past Monday. And between then and this Sunday, July 5th, 72.2 million of us are taking a trip. Here in Arizona, more than 1.59 million people are hitting the road. Gas prices have dipped from Iran war highs, with the state average right now at $3.99, while the national average is $3.85. Maricopa County gas hovering around near $3.88 a gallon.
4: Meanwhile, if you are driving this holiday weekend, public safety officials want to make sure you arrive alive, and Colton Krolak explains that.
1: Yeah, guys, 352 people died on our state highways last year, and that's why DPS has launched the Arrive Alive Arizona campaign, a five-year safety initiative focused on education and enforcement. Lieutenant Colonel David Bird says even one death is too many.
2: The vast majority of serious crashes we investigate have one thing in common: they are preventable. Every day, our troopers respond to crashes involving impaired drivers, distracted drivers, excessive speed, aggressive driving, and individuals who simply made a poor decision behind the wheel of the car.
1: 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Live in the news center, Colton Krolak, KTAR News.
5: Thank you, Colton. And coming up on Arizona's Morning News,
3: a court order between Arizona and the Department of Homeland Security could stall plans for the ICE facility in Surprise. I'm Brandon King.
8: The FBI is partnering up with Arizona law enforcement. I'm Ballin Overstoles.
5: Right now, it's John Roller with a live update from the Valley Chevy Dealers Traffic Center.
7: All right, we've got an issue in the North Valley. I want to let you know a lot of folks use 75th Avenue to get in and out of the downtown area this morning. And right now, I want to let you know that 75th Avenue shut down both directions, northbound, southbound, right at Peoria to Cholla. Now, Cholla is north of Peoria. Taking a live look, and yeah, we had an overnight crash that took down some power poles there, and crews working to get that back open. So avoid that area. 67th Avenue is a way around that. Also have a crash at Saraval and the I-10. Main line not affected. Eastbound I-10 right now looking at about 32 minutes on your ride into downtown Phoenix. 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John Roller, KTAR News.
9: A sunny, relatively mild day greets the valley as July begins. Highs top out at 102 today, but ozone triggers a high pollution advisory throughout the day. Look for 104 tomorrow. I'm ABC 15 meteorologist Jorge Torres.
4: Right now, sunny and 79 in Scottsdale at 7:33.
5: That ICE facility, or that proposed ICE facility near Dysart and Sweetwater in Surprise, could be stalled if a judge signs off on an agreement between the Department of Homeland Security and the Arizona's Attorney General.
3: DHS would have 60 days to provide an environmental impact study on the land around the proposed ICE facility, even after that report is submitted. And if DHS decides to move forward, KTAR legal analyst Barry Markson says the state would have additional authority.
26: If Arizona files for an injunction during the notice period, then the federal government agrees that they will not take any steps to open the facility as a detention center until the court rules on the injunction.
3: Markson adds that study could take more or less than 60 days. However, should that order get signed, it wouldn't prevent DHS from maintaining the building or adding things like fencing or security cameras. Brandon King, KTAR News.
4: So the bad news on the Pocket Fire is that it's more than 17,000 acres and still not contained. The good news is crews are making progress. The winds have died down. There are four choppers on the fire and more apparently on the way. No structures have been damaged, and the crews even saved a power line.
27: We're going to be out there, and we're going to find you, and we're going to bring you to justice.
5: Over the summer months, the FBI's Phoenix field office says it'll be focusing on several areas of criminal activity.
8: It's the second year the FBI is carrying out the Summer Heat Initiative. Matt Schaefer with the Phoenix field office explains they'll be working with Arizona police departments to go after fugitives and more.
27: We're looking to reduce drug trafficking. We're looking to reduce illegal firearms trafficking, illegal firearms offenses, crimes against children, human trafficking, And then Indian country crime.
8: He also urges parents to monitor kids' online activity, explaining there may be a higher risk children encounter online predators while school is out. The summer enforcement operation began June 1st and runs through August. More than 400 people were arrested in Arizona during last year's operation. Ballin Overstolz, KTAR News.
0: Arizona Votes 2026.
4: State School Superintendent Tom Horn is reacting to an ad that targets his GOP rival, Kimberly Yee. The 15-second ad slams Yee, who is a Chinese-American, calling her the Empress of DEI. The ad also features stereotypically Asian background music, images, and typography. Horn tells the Mike Broomhead Show the ad was from a political action committee, not his campaign.
6: I think it's wrong to appeal to ethnic prejudice. Very wrong. I'm viscerally opposed to it. And I've publicly requested that they withdraw the ad or at least take out the part that may appeal to ethnic prejudice.
4: He says he did not communicate with the PAC who made the ad and says the law requires him not to have any contact with that group.
5: All right. Were you clucking mad about the increase that we saw in the price of eggs over the last 2 years?
11: Arizona Attorney General Chris Mays was part of a bipartisan multi-state investigation with the United States Department of Justice that revealed three of the largest egg producers in the United States illegally worked together for years to artificially increase prices for shoppers and retailers. The companies will pay over $3 million to the states and donate 53 million eggs at their expense to food banks and nonprofit organizations. Joe Huizenga, KTAR News.
4: Coming up, just how much does a price have to go up before you hit the tipping point and ditch your favorite name brand product? Well, a new study reveals that pain point for most of us.
5: Right now, let's see if you're experiencing any pain on the roads. Here's John Roller in the Valley Chevy Dealers Traffic Center.
7: Well, we do have some slowing in the East Valley. Northbound Loop 101 Pima Freeway. Looks like we've got a crash right near McDowell Road. We will take a closer look, but already starting to see things back up. If you are coming westbound on the Red Mountain, transitioning to the northbound 101, that slowing will take you to McDowell. Once you're past McDowell, you are clear into Scottsdale. Southbound I-17 at the North Stack, not looking too bad this morning. Pretty clear sailing. A couple of spots of slowing on the eastbound Pima Freeway in the North Valley, starting right at 7th Avenue, and that'll stay with you over to about Cave Creek, southbound 51. Still looking good, about 9 minutes from Shea Boulevard down to Cactus. John Roller, KTAR News.
4: Sunny skies with a high of 102. Overnight low dips down to 76. And then tomorrow it'll be 104 up to 107 by Saturday. Triple digit heat, zero stress. 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
12: We as a state haven't built a building for DPS in over 30 years. 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
5: 41 now on Arizona's Morning News with Jim Sharp and LaDonna Harvey. 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
4: 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We're up 81 there. We're down 6 on the S&P, so flat, and down 112, almost 0.5% on the NASDAQ. 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
5: At 7:42, this is what you need to know right now. More than 70 million Americans and almost 1.6 million of us here in Arizona are going to hit the road for the holiday weekend. Good news is gas prices are down again.
4: FBI's Phoenix field office undergoing an initiative called Summer Heat. Here in Arizona, agents are going to work with police departments, going after fugitives, cracking down on gun crimes, rescuing child victims of crimes, and working with Native American communities on crime.
5: As we just mentioned, it is the 4th of July weekend coming up, and I guess folks in the legislative branch decided they're going to celebrate the 250th birthday of America early.
4: See ya!
5: They called it quits. House leadership abruptly canceled votes yesterday and sent lawmakers home early. Speaker Mike Johnson's majority was once again ground to a standstill by rebellious Republicans refusing their own party's agenda. All of our top stories are just 15 minutes away. For more news, go to KTAR.com or the KTAR News app.
4: Now we go live to the Valley Chevy Dealers Traffic Center with John Roller.
7: All right, we've got some slowing in the East Valley, northbound 101, just north of the Red Mountain Transition. That's the Pima Freeway, and looks like we have a hang-up right near McDowell. It's slow and go. Once you're past McDowell, you are good to go. That's the heaviest slowing on any main line anywhere in the valley right now. Rest of the valley main lines looking pretty normal. We did just clear away that earlier car pedestrian crash at 31st Street and Cactus. That was just to the west of the 51. That is looking a whole lot better if you need to get to the 51. And the southbound 51, not looking bad at all right now, about 9 minutes from Shea Boulevard down to the mini stack. John Roller, KTAR News.
5: Sunny today, a high of 102, 104 tomorrow, and it's going to be a bit warmer by 4th of July, 107, the predicted high for Phoenix. 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
4: How much does the price of a product have to go up before you say, nah, I'm not going to buy my favorite brand anymore. It's just too much. And what part is AI playing in killing brand loyalty? Well, there's a new study out that shows two things. An interesting topic we're going to discuss now with retail analyst and KTAR host Kristen Bentz, who is the president of the KB Advisory Group.
5: All right, Kristen, this study from AI operations platform company DOS shows that 70% of consumers say they're less loyal to brands than they were last year. A price rise caused 60% of us to abandon our favorite brand name toothpaste, cereal, or dog food, and the pain point was a 16% increase in price to quit buying a brand name product. Does all this sound about right?
16: Oh, absolutely. And I think in this economy, when you're looking at the inflation numbers that we have, you know, you hear a lot of mixed messages and a lot of good news with jobs, and it's very, it fluctuates because we get good news and then bad news. And so here's the deal. The upper 20% of earners, okay, so folks that are making $175,000 plus, 60% of them are propping up the economy right now.
5: No.
16: Everybody else below 20,000, they're hurting. So, if, you know, it's great to have this high-end consumer that keeps spending. They don't care about $5 gas. That's fantastic. But what, right. You know, they don't. They're gassing up their jet, their boat, they don't care. They're very, you know, price resistant when it comes to that. But everybody else is really feeling it. And when you look at beef prices and coffee prices, I mean, they've skyrocketed. Cocoa, you know, if you've got kids and you're getting in the candy aisle during summer vacation, you're in for a surprise.
5: Oh, my gosh. Yeah.
4: Well, and Kristen, does shrinkflation weigh into this? Because the other day I picked up a product that I've been buying for years and I'm like, ooh, that feels light, but it looks the same. And I got mad. Is what I did.
16: You should get mad, and I get mad. You know, I've got twin 17-year-olds that are, you know, eating everything that's not nailed down.
4: Right.
16: And when I look at the chips, even at Costco, you get the bag, and you're like, oh, this is awesome. And then half the bag is below the print and the label.
5: Yeah.
4: Right.
16: So consumers, you know, you can't fool us for long. And what is awful is, you know, these packaged goods companies like Frito-Lay, like PepsiCo, Mondelez, et cetera, they're really taking advantage of this. And it's just awful when they take pricing power and then, you know, kind of stick it to the U.S. consumer by taking down the packaging and taking down the product. That's just unfortunate. And that's when people will seek alternatives and abandon the brand because they feel cheated.
5: Yeah.
4: Yeah.
5: You know, it's funny because I remember I'm old enough that I remember when generics became a thing.
4: Remember, like, the white can with the black block printing right. on it? Beer.
5: So
4: yes.
5: So this is, you know, store brands are technically generics, but are people abandoning even store brands because of price hikes?
16: Jim Sharp, we call that private label.
5: Private label. Oh. Sorry. Right.
4: Sorry.
5: Select.
16: We're bougie now.
5: Select
16: bougie
5: brand. Now. Yeah, so, yeah, exactly.
16: Yeah, you don't have to feel like you're in prison commissary now when you buy.
5: But, oh my God.
16: When you buy private label, right?
5: Yeah.
16: And here's the thing. I mean, I learned this way back in college. One of my friends was a chemist for L'Oreal, and he was getting like his PhD, and he told me, he's like, hey, just so you know, when you buy like the drugstore makeup and then you buy the Lancome, it's all in the same vat.
4: So right.
16: The products all come. So a lot of the products are so similar. And especially when you're at Costco, you know, you're getting a lot of really fantastic brands just dressed up in, you know, a Kirkland label. And does it really matter? I mean, you know, what I loved, I think a while ago, Walmart had something like saving money is sexy or something like that. And I agree with that. So, you know, what's better than saving money? I don't care how it's dressed up as long as, you know, I feel like I'm getting a quality brand for myself and my kids.
5: Yeah, absolutely. All right. Now, as far as AI's influence on brand loyalty goes, in a recent survey, Accenture found that over a third of AI users would let a digital agent choose a better or different brand from them. So they're basically saying, I'm willing to move away from the brand that I've historically used. If AI's coming back and giving me a logical reason why I should do that, and recommendations from AI agents are factoring into reviews and ratings and return rates, a customer's shopping history, as well as price, all playing a part in this loss, the death, if you will, of brand loyalty. Once again, thank you very much, retail analyst, KTAR host Kristen Bentz, the president of KB Advisory Group.
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8: All right, new crash in the North Valley, 67th Avenue and Utopia. That is just north of Union Hills. Heads up for a crash there. Not far from there, 75th Avenue and Peoria. We've got some downed power lines that has shut down both directions of 75th Avenue from Peoria north to Cholla. That is north of Peoria there. And also working a crash on the 101, the Pima Freeway right near McDowell. We've got slowing if you are coming westbound on the 202 Red Mountain Freeway. Watch for some slowing there. Once you're past McDowell, you are clear into Scottsdale. 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
7: Sunny today, the high 102, 104 tomorrow with a mostly sunny sky, and then a few clouds over the weekend, 105 on Friday, 107 for your 4th of July, triple-digit heat, zero stress. 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Mike Broomhead has a very important guest that you want to hear.
9: I have a lot of important guests.
7: Well, I know that, but I was going to mention this especially because Rob McDade with the Phoenix Fire Department is going to join you to talk about safety on the 4th of July. And I mentioned to you off air, I said, have I ever told you the story? It's a pretty sad story. There was a guy I knew when I was a kid, lived one street over in the trailer park I lived in on the Navajo Nation, and I wasn't there when it happened, but he held a firework in his hand and it blew up, and he started.

0: started bleeding, and apparently he ran home. Nobody was home. He laid on the couch and bled to death.
1: Wow.
0: Died from fireworks.
1: Happy 4th of July, Chuck.
0: I'm just telling this because it is. A lot of people, they don't take this stuff seriously, and it is. It's a very serious thing, fireworks.
1: As Instagram has been reminding us, this is the last few days that some people don't realize it's the last few days with all 10 of their fingers.
0: That's right. It's the absolute truth, man.
1: Yes, we're going to talk with Rob McDade. He's the head PIO over at Phoenix Fire, but it's a multitude of things. It's fireworks safety. It's water safety because alcohol in the river, alcohol in the lakes.
0: Oh, yeah.
1: And the heat.
0: And swimming pools.
1: Yeah,
0: alcohol
1: and the heat.
0: Swimming pools, yeah.
1: So
0: that's a bad combo. Yeah.
1: So we're going to talk about all of that with him. And one of the things I find interesting is that we you say it on the air, we've talked about fires in Arizona, and it's not just in the forests, but it's all around. Scottsdale is warning construction crews, be careful with sparks, and, you know, you start fires. So we tell people visiting and new people to Arizona that the fire threat here is real, and it's nothing to mess around with.
0: Yeah.
1: And then in every corner, you're selling fireworks.
0: I know. We in years past, because our 10-year-old's turning 11 on the 5th.
1: That happens.
0: On the 5th. Right. So we always do a lot of, we'd always done, I wouldn't say like, you know, we don't do black cats. We don't do anything illegal, but we did set off stuff in the backyard that's 100% legal. The desire's gone now.
1: Yeah.
0: It just kind of is. I don't know.
1: My favorite when we were kids, remember when our parents would give us sparklers?
0: Oh, yeah.
1: And every one of us would end up burning our hands from touching the wrong end of the sparkler.
0: Those are far from
1: us. Or stepping
0: safe.
1: On them.
0: Yeah. I know a guy, and you know who the same guy is. I'm not going to say his name because maybe somebody in the audience knows who he is, too. He actually shaved down, like, all that stuff off sparklers, like, did that off of, like, I don't know, 20 or 30 sparklers and lit that on fire and almost blinded himself.
1: That's
0: the
1: hilarious.
0: Dumb stuff we do when we're kids.
1: That's hilarious.
0: Yeah, because that stuff burns super, super hot. Also, not just talking about the dangers and the fun of 4th of July. Mike's also going to talk about hitting the roads on the 4th of July. You're going to have a guest from DPS and their new Arrive Alive campaign.
1: Yeah, it should be interesting because, I'm going to tell you now, DUI enforcement takes up.
0: Yeah.
1: They don't joke around. They don't mess around with that. Yeah. So, but it's the DPS program called Arrive Alive, just to remind drivers and people how to be safer on the roadways. Speed is always a big issue. And when you get speed and alcohol together, it's horrible.
0: Right, right. And they've also got this special deal over the holiday weekend through Uber and Lyft. Yeah. You get $5 off if you mention Arrive Alive AZ.
1: Yeah.
0: So, hey, there's no reason to hit the roads inebriated.
1: Yeah, but and boy, I can tell you that Uber ride's a lot cheaper than a DUI.
0: Yes.
1: I'm not saying it from experience, everyone. I'm just saying I know it.
0: Yeah. I never got a DUI before I got sober. You know, it didn't take that for me to get
1: That's
0: sober.
1: That's because you were a professional.
0: Yeah, I was a professional hider of my alcoholism. That's how worked for me. But yeah, there you go.
1: You did it for me for years. I had no idea until you told me.
0: I know. Yeah. So I'm just thinking of the bad combo that can happen this weekend. Fireworks, pools, alcohol, and driving.
1: Yeah.
0: You know? All that at the same time. Just be safe this weekend, okay? And I'll see you Monday. Patricia's got a KTAR news expansion for you coming up in 60 seconds.
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4: Good morning. It's 8 o'clock. I'm Patricia Valencia. AAA says more than 72 million Americans will travel at least 50 miles from home for the 4th of July holiday, many of them on the road. Here in Arizona, almost 1.6 million are hitting the road. Now the good news for you and your friends on the road, gas prices are still down after hitting some eye-popping highs at the start of the war. Maricopa County gas prices are averaging $3.88, with Arizona prices 10 cents higher. The national average is about $3.85 a gallon, according to AAA. The 4th of July holiday period starting June 27th and ends this Sunday, July 5th. And with all that holiday travel, public safety officials want to make sure you get there in one piece. Colton Krolak is live with more.
5: Yeah, Patricia, 352 people died on Arizona highways just last year, and the majority of those crashes were preventable. The Arizona Department of Public Safety says that's why it's launched Arrive Alive Arizona, a five-year public safety campaign promoting education and enforcement. But for those like Lieutenant Colonel David Byrd, it's not about writing tickets. It's about preventing crashes like he saw nearly 18 years ago.
6: I will never forget standing in that scene, feeling the weight of what had happened, and knowing that in just a short time, I would be knocking on her family's door and tell them their daughter was never coming home. It is the reality our state troopers encounter every single day, and it's exactly why campaigns like Arrive Alive Arizona matter.
5: DPS reminds you to always wear your seatbelt, slow down, put the phone away, and never drive impaired. Live in the news center, Colton Krolak, KTAR News.
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7: All right. Thank you very much. And good morning, Patricia. Yeah, we've been noticing some stop and go slowing coming northbound on the 101, just north of the 202 Red Mountain transition. And yeah, we've got a crash that has been moved off to the right near McDowell. I do see fire on the scene partially blocking the far right lane. So lean to the left, work the left lanes to get around that. Once you are through McDowell, you are clear on into Scottsdale Road. Do have some down power lines this morning in the West Valley. Heads up, 75th Avenue, both directions, northbound, southbound, shut down from Peoria to Cholla. Cholla is north of Peoria there, and they are working to get those power poles repaired. But right now, you can't get through. 67th Avenue is the way to go there, and we have a crash near the downtown area, 19th Avenue and Roosevelt. 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John Roller, KTAR News.
8: It'll be a sunny and mild start to July in the Valley. We're forecasting a high of 102 today, but a high pollution advisory is in effect due to ozone. We warm up to 104 tomorrow. I'm ABC 15 meteorologist Jorge Torres.
4: 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It's 8:04 and 81 degrees at Sky Harbor. A judge will likely sign a 60-day stay on the ICE facility in Surprise for environmental concerns, according to KTAR legal analyst Barry Markson.
9: It can be longer, it can be shorter. But that's a reasonable time frame. It could take longer, and that's why the agreement says the stay will remain in place until the environmental assessment is completed.
4: The Tuesday court order between Arizona Attorney General Chris Mays and the Department of Homeland Security comes after continued backlash by residents over the Dysart and Thunderbird facility. Markson adds the state reverses the right to issue an injunction if DHS moves forward on the facility once the report is complete. The pocket fire burning near Sedona has grown to more than 17,000 acres and is still 0% contained, but crews are making progress. Winds have died down and at least four large helicopters are assigned with the fire. With more on the way, no structures have been damaged and crews are even able to save a power line.
10: I'm shocked by the ad.
4: That's State Schools Superintendent Tom Horn reacting to a racially charged ad targeting GOP rival Kimberly Yee.
11: The 15-second ad slams Yee, who is a Chinese American, calling her the Empress of DEI. The ad also features stereotypically Asian background music, images, and typography. Horn tells the Mike Broomhead show the ad was from a political action committee and not his campaign.
12: I think it's wrong to appeal to ethnic prejudice. Very wrong. I'm viscerally opposed to it, and I've I've publicly requested that they withdraw the ad or at least take out the part that may appeal to ethnic prejudice.
11: He says he did not communicate with the Political Action Committee who made the ad and says that the law requires him not to have any contact with the group. Kellen Shover, KTAR News.
4: Off 59th Avenue and Grand Avenue, a nonprofit is setting up shop in Glendale to get transitional housing to veterans.
13: Rebecca Tallman is the interim executive director for the Veterans Community Project. She tells Outspoken with Bruce and Gatos, 50 tiny houses between 240 and 320 square feet each are being built for veterans and their families.
14: When it comes to veterans, I believe that it honestly can happen to any single one of us. Sure. Difficulty reintegrating back into society, being able to know how to be a part of the community can be very difficult.
13: Since 2016, Tallman says 85% of veterans involved in their communities have successfully moved into full-time housing. Brandon King, KTAR News.
4: And high school students with Rural Arizona Engagement, or RAZ, returned from Washington, D.C. this week after meeting with lawmakers.
15: The goal of the trip was to advocate for their rural communities about issues they're facing. 16-year-old Lily Reeves from Casa Grande talked to a staffer from U.S. Senator Mark Kelly's office about how mass deportations are impacting mixed status families.
16: Because many immigrants and upcoming Americans are very concerned about their safety, especially the people that are going about it the right way and have already been going about it the right way.
15: She says a pathway to citizenship has become harder to achieve. Heidi Hommel, KTAR News.
4: And were you clucking mad about the increasing price of eggs in the last few years?
17: Arizona Attorney General Chris Mays was part of a bipartisan multi-state investigation with the United States Department of Justice that revealed three of the largest egg producers in the United States illegally worked together for years to artificially increase prices for shoppers and retailers. The companies will pay over $3 million to the states and donate 53 million eggs at their expense to food banks and nonprofit organizations. Joe Huizenga, KTAR News.
4: John Roller has another check on your roads. He's live in the Valley Chevy Dealers Traffic Center.
7: All right. Still have some slowing. If you are headed into Scottsdale on the northbound 101 Pima Freeway this morning, have a crash. Looks like fire pulled away. This is now off to the right. Right near McDowell Road. Just stay to the left to get around that. And you do have a few extra minutes. So 1 or 2 minutes, not too bad. That's always a busy spot as folks transition off the westbound 202 to the northbound 101. Other than that, we do have some down power lines this morning. Avoid 75th Avenue from Peoria to Cholla. Some down power lines this morning. 67th Avenue away around that. And 19th Avenue and Roosevelt. We've got a crash near the downtown area. John Roller, KTAR News.
4: We are halfway through the week in sunny conditions today with our high at 102. 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It's 8:08, and after a blockbuster month, job creation fell off in June, and small businesses had the lion's share of job generation.
18: The employment report from payroll processor ADP found that 98,000 jobs were added to the economy last month, down from 122,000 the month before, and well below the anticipated 110,000. The highest number of new positions were in businesses with fewer than 20 employees.
4: That's ABC's Jim Ryan. And President Trump is on his way to North Dakota today to attend an opening of the Teddy Roosevelt Library. The trip is the first one on the new Air Force One, which was given to the president by Qatar. The plane is from Qatari royal family, and it's available for Trump to use until the end of his presidency. After that, Trump will either use it at his presidential library or allow his successor to use it.
19: This was a gift from a country that's treated us very well, and they're an ally of us over in the Middle East, Qatar. And I went to Boeing. I said, "Who has the best one?" They said, "Qatar. There's never been a plane like it." Frankly, we couldn't build a plane like this because we wouldn't be willing to spend the kind of money necessary. They spent top dollar. So the head of Boeing said, "This is considered the best 747 they've ever built."
4: That was President Trump to reporters this morning before leaving Washington. From the KTAR Business Center, New Jersey-based company The Walden Group has acquired three Arizona golf courses for a total price tag of $57 million. Our partners at the Phoenix Business Journal tell us the transaction includes Dove Valley Ranch in Cave Creek, Power Ranch in Gilbert, and Longbow Golf Club in Mesa. And Uber is no longer offering Valley customers an option to book Waymo's robo-taxis through its ride-hailing app, ending a three-year partnership between the companies. Our partners at the Phoenix Business Journal tell us Uber is planning to launch another autonomous vehicle partnership in Phoenix with an undisclosed company in the future. Now checking the latest numbers on Wall Street, the Dow is up 135 points, S&P 500 is up 2 points, and the NASDAQ is down 88 points. For more money news, visit the Business Center at KTAR.com.
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4: If you think food prices are high now, they could get even higher as additional Colorado River water cuts are on the way.
15: About 70% of the state's water supply goes to agriculture, but cutting ag means less food.
20: Pretty much now we're just all on pump water.
15: Pinal County cotton farmer Todd Thielander says he first experienced water cuts in 2022.
20: With our water cuts, we're already fallowing probably 50% of our land, because we do not have enough water to farm at all.
15: He doesn't expect to be impacted by looming Colorado River water cuts because Pinal County agriculture now relies solely on groundwater. However, he worries about the impact in Yuma County.
20: With more significant cuts, which are coming, it could start affecting the Yuma guys, the Yuma farmers, the guys on the river that grow a tremendous amount of produce for us. And then that's going to really hurt the soccer mom that goes to the grocery store to pick up a head of lettuce.
15: Thielander explains farming is becoming unsustainable because the price of equipment, labor, fertilizer, and feed have all gone up while commodity prices have stayed low.
20: I would like to see the American farmer keep going, and I would like for America to support the American farmer.
15: Heidi Hommel, KTAR News.
4: 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It's now time for the KTAR Timeline, brought to you by the Attitudes Campus.
21: It's July 1st, and back on this day in 1979, the first Sony Walkman went on sale. It was the first personal stereo cassette player, and it would spark a revolution in portable electronics. The transistor radio had been the first to put music literally into consumers' hands in the mid-50s. It was reliable, cheap, and you could take it everywhere. And it was the only technology available to on-the-go music lovers. Until the Sony Walkman appeared, the Walkman wasn't so much of a breakthrough invention as most of its working parts were already in the works as part of some other device when Sony's legendary chairman Masaru Ibuka made the special request. After a breakneck development phase of a few months, Sony engineers had a product ready for market at 30,000 yen or $150 US in 1979. After a marketing campaign where Sony reps simply approached pedestrians on the streets and gave them a chance to listen to the Walkman, the product took off. And it all started back on this day in 1979.
4: Maybe you're tuning your Walkman right now. We're going to hear Mr. John Roller. He's live in the Valley Chevy Dealers Traffic Center.
7: Man, you were not cool unless you had a Walkman. That is for sure. Hey, Valley Main Lines not looking too bad right now. In fact, we've had a pretty easy go of it all morning. We do have one crash off to the right in the East Valley, northbound Loop 101, right near McDowell. It is fully off to the right, so all lanes have opened back up. 19th Avenue and Roosevelt. We've got a crash close to the downtown area. And a new crash just now coming in 83rd Avenue, just south of Lower Buckeye Road. John Roller, KTAR News.
4: Today, expect sunny skies, our high at 102. Thursday and Friday, we'll get partly cloudy skies and that high right around 105. And then Saturday, your 4th of July holiday, we'll see partly cloudy conditions and a high around 107. 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If you've been injured in an accident, call Sweet James. The Mike Broomhead Show is next. I'm Patricia Valencia on Arizona's news station, KTAR News.
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1: Hey, good morning. We are our last day of the week. This is kind of our Friday, but happy Wednesday. Good morning, Patricia. It's to be able to say this right away without the big switcheroo.
4: I like this.
1: I do too. I like it a lot. It's fun.
4: Good morning. How are you doing today?
1: I'm good. And Paul's here. We got the Holy A team is here.
4: It feels
1: here
4: like
1: today.
4: A Friday
22: good morning,
4: too.
22: Mike.
1: Yeah. This is good stuff.
4: Good stuff. Good stuff.
1: Yep. And then we're going to be off for the next few days for the 4th. Got a big show. Got some guests coming in, as a matter of fact.
4: Some amazing guests.
1: Yeah.
4: Today.
1: We're going to speak with a PIO from Phoenix Fire coming up in a few minutes. But I want to start with where we left off yesterday, the big decision on birthright citizenship. I happened to be flipping channels yesterday, and they were carrying the testimony of an angel mom. And an angel mom is a parent that has lost a child to someone that's in the country illegally. So again, I'm going to give the disclaimer, I guess we have to, it's required, that I'm not saying that all illegal immigrants are murderers or criminals. That's not what we're saying. But this mother, as a mom, when you had to, here's the way it works. They don't let me touch anything technical. I mean, I can use a computer, but I can't do anything technical. Which is probably
4: you email, and that's good.
1: I do. Yeah, that kind of stuff. But I can't use any of the programs like download sound because I'll play stuff with curse words in it or something. But you have to do that for me every morning.
4: Yes. It was very hard to listen to this.
1: Wasn't it?
4: It was. I had like my eyes were very watery trying to hear her testimony.
1: This is a mom, and she was on Capitol Hill. She was in a House committee hearing, and she was giving an opening statement, before they asked her questions. And this is a mother that was eulogizing her daughter, was asking questions like, you know, you got to explain your policies to me. Explain to me why this happened. And she was being very genuine. And in this, I don't think it's in anything here, but she talked about her daughter. And what struck me and why I wanted to talk to you about it, Patricia, is she talked about her daughter the way you talk about your daughter. School and being such a bright kid and friends. And there was one part where she talked about, she went and had a teacher conference and she asked how my daughter's doing. And she said, well, she's, no one fills up the buddy bench like her. And the mom was like, is that a good thing or a bad thing?
4: I know, right?
1: And she's telling this story and she goes, no, she said, there's not a lot of people that are as outgoing and as friendly as your daughter. And they have a buddy bench where they get to sit. And she goes, when your daughter's there, they fill the bench. And so she's eulogizing her daughter and what a smart and happy, outgoing, kind person she was. And then she starts asking questions about why was this guy here? Why are there sanctuary city policies? Why do we have, you just have to explain it to me. I'll buy Congress a buddy bench. You need to talk to each other. And I just thought, oh my gosh, yeah. This woman is hitting everything.
4: She's so strong. I don't even know how she got through that.
1: So this is just a very short piece of this angel mom yesterday talking about her daughter.
0: I think every governor, every mayor, every sanctuary city official and politician shifting blame and interest, hiding behind their slogans and talking points should have to all sit on one.
1: That's the buddy bench.
0: And I challenge you all to sit down with me. Take my hand. Look me in the eye and then explain to me, because I just don't understand. Explain why people here illegally matter more than your American citizens.
1: I just, it's stunning.
4: It's such a sad case.
1: It is stunning. She goes on to talk about the people that want to abolish immigration and customs enforcement.
0: One of the things that happened is we're in Chicago getting ready to claim my daughter's body. And the mayor there is naming a truck Abolish ICE, standing and laughing and joking while my daughter was just murdered there. Like, what?
1: She's not wrong.
4: Ugh, I'm so frustrated for her listening to all that.
1: This one's a little longer.
4: This is the one that really.
1: Because there were people that were complaining. Well, I'll explain in a moment. You'll hear what she says.
0: And this is how messed up the situation is. This is why I'm sorry. I get so upset with your butts and you don't want to talk about this. This is the fourth hearing. Do you know what I'm thankful for? And this is so messed up. I'm going to say I'm thankful after hearing. I didn't even know what an angel family was. Had no idea. Never even heard about it. There's so many out here. You know what I'm thankful for? I'm thankful that my daughter was just shot in the back of the head, not raped, murdered, dismembered, put in a garbage can like Megan Boss with bleach poured on her, and they didn't fight her for 50 days. And you can actually dismiss the angel families. You can say, but you don't want to hear four sessions on angel families. I'm sorry, you need to. You need to. I'm actually thankful that my daughter wasn't raped. How messed up is that? That I'm thankful every day that she was just murdered.
1: So what is she talking about with these four hearings? This is shocking to me. Her name is Pramila Jayapal. She's a representative in the House on this committee. Listen to this.
2: Unfortunately, this hearing is it's the fourth time in this committee that we've had a hearing on sanctuary cities, the fourth time. And there's many other things that we could be doing other than this.
1: What?
4: It leaves you speechless.
1: It is absolutely. And there was a shouting match that happened, and it was incredible. But now we've got to do a couple of other things with this topic. Birthright citizenship. That's called an anchor baby as well. Birth tourism. Things that we can do something about. Birthright citizenship and what the courts decided. And it's something I like to do a lot. First thing I'm going to do is I want you to hear the late Senator Dianne Feinstein, 1993, talking about birthright citizenship.
6: Should you have a system where people can come to this country, even if they're well-to-do, get on Medicaid and give birth to a baby and then go back? The answer is no. And we know that Medicaid laws are being used and abused to do just this in the state of California. I'd like to see that stop.
1: Now, this is, and right now, anybody that's saying that they want to stop these things are horrible people. She was one of the most prominent Democrats in the United States Senate. She passed away. Chuck Schumer, who is alive and well, he is the highest ranking Democrat in the Senate right now. This is a little bit longer. This is 1996.
22: First of all, Social Security card is used from one end of America to the other as an identification card right now. Who are we kidding? If you want to pass a law and says it shouldn't be, I would ask the chairman and the distinguished minority member of the Social Security committee to pass that law. But let's admit the truth. Everywhere people go, they're asked for a Social Security card. In fact, one way to prove you're a bona fide person who can have a job is to ask for a driver's license and a Social Security card. This is an anti-fraud amendment. All over where we go, people say, well, why can't you stop illegal immigrants or others from coming here? And the number one answer we give our constituents is when they come here, they can get jobs, get benefits against the law because of fraud. And here, the gentleman from Florida has put together the most effective anti-fraud measure we can find without it changing the actions of the government one bit. And we find all this opposition. Ladies and gentlemen of this chamber, what I worry about is that this bill, which started out with good intentions, whether you agree with it or disagree with it, is going to end up being the same kind of thing that the public gets angry with us on. We say we're doing something, and we do nothing. Because every time someone makes a rational and small proposal to get something done, people say, well, what about this hypothetical, that hypothetical, etc. I urge support of this amendment. If you believe you want to stop fraud in immigration, you have no choice but to support this amendment.
1: He sounds like Doge. Sounds like Elon Musk, doesn't he? We're going to get rid of fraud in immigration. We've got to get rid of fraud in people taking advantage of our welfare system.
4: I always wonder what these people think when these resurfaced clips come up.
1: They ignore it. It's the most hilarious thing that they ignore it. And most of the media ignores it. And I don't mean this disrespectfully, but we are a small operation. It's you and me. Mm-hmm. That's it. We don't have a staff of research people. We don't have any of those. And we find this stuff all the time. If I can find it with my barely, what would you call it, reasonable technical skills. Like I have friends that know how to find, you know, they know how to right. dig things up. I don't. We find these all the time. Why is this not, if you are genuinely someone that calls yourself a journalist, if you are someone that considers yourself a fair journalist and you are going to hold both sides accountable, when you have what's being said today by one side and you know that it is 180 degrees opposite of what you said 20 years ago, why are you not calling both sides out? Why is Chuck Schumer able to stand up and say what he says today and not have to answer for what he said exactly 30 years ago in 1996? At least make them answer the question, what changed your mind?
4: He's going to be like, that's AI.
1: Yeah. Yeah, that's right.
4: That's not me.
1: Yeah, that's
4: not me. Look at all the hair I have.
1: Yeah. So it's just, it is very, very, very frustrating. Want to remind you, we are celebrating America's 250th at the ballpark. We are giving away a family four-pack of D-backs tickets to see the Brewers on July 4th. Your next chance to win is on this show in the 11 o'clock hour. Be ready to call in to win your tickets. Coming up in a moment, we speak to the lead PIO with the Phoenix Fire Department about 4th of July safety. We will get to it next.
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4: Good morning, it's 8:32. I'm Patricia Valencia. If you're one of those hitting the roads this holiday weekend, public safety officials want to make sure you arrive alive. Colton Krolak is live with more.
14: Yeah, Patricia, 352 people died on our state freeways last year, and that's why DPS has launched the Arrive Alive Arizona campaign, a 5-year safety initiative focused on education and enforcement. Lieutenant Colonel David Bird says even one death is too many.
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16: Really, the sky's the limit. We just want to bring as many of these violent offenders to justice as we can.
4: The FBI is focusing resources to Arizona to assist police departments in the state, known as the Summer Heat Initiative. Matt Schaefer with the FBI Phoenix Field Office also says they'll be assisting Native American communities.
16: Operation Not Forgotten, we're bringing more resources in related to Indian Country matters, but then also in coordination with our state and local partners, we're surging resources to bring more violent criminals to justice.
4: They're also working with law enforcement agencies to catch fugitives, respond to human and gun trafficking, and rescue children victims of crimes. And the pocket fire burning near Sedona has grown to 17,069 acres. It's still 0% contained, but crews are making progress. Winds have died down, and at least 4 large helicopters are assigned to the fire, with more on the way. No structures have been damaged, and crews were able to save a power line. The ICE facility near Dysart and Sweetwater in Surprise could be stalled if a judge signs a court agreement between the Department of Homeland Security and Arizona Attorney General.
17: DHS would have 60 days to provide an environmental impact study on the land around the proposed ICE facility, even after that report is submitted. And if DHS decides to move forward, KTAR legal analyst Barry Markson says the state would have additional authority.
18: If Arizona files for an injunction during the notice period, then the federal government agrees that they will not take any steps to open the facility as a detention center until the court rules on the injunction.
17: Markson adds that study could take more or less than 60 days. However, should that order get signed, it wouldn't prevent DHS from maintaining the building or adding things like fencing or security cameras. Brandon King, KTAR News.
4: Let's head to the roads with traffic. Here's John Roller live in the Valley Chevy Dealers Traffic Center.
19: All right. Not bad at all right now as far as the drive into town from either the West Valley or the East Valley. We did clear away the crash in the East Valley, northbound Loop 101. Pima Freeway, right near McDowell, that's pretty much cleared away. All lanes are back open, and that backup coming off the 202 looking a whole lot better. We do have a crash involving a downed motorcycle, Grand Avenue and Mountain View Boulevard. That is in Surprise. Heads up for medical units on the scene there. 19th Avenue, Roosevelt, crash clearing near the downtown area. And we also have a crash in 83rd Avenue, just south of Lower Buckeye Road. 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
4: Sunny with a high of 102 for today. It's 81 degrees in Glendale. 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
7: All right, we've got the Pocket Fire, 16,000 acres up north, but it's not just fires up north either. The Scottsdale Fire Department is asking the Scottsdale community and the construction workers to be careful with anything that causes sparks. We give the it seems like every summer we talk to people that are here that are new to Arizona or visiting. If you're hauling a trailer, don't even let the chains drag in the road. Those sparks can cause fires. The fire danger is a real thing. Now we've got the 4th of July weekend. Bring in other things with that, and it can cause serious issues. Joining us to talk about safety this weekend, the lead PIO from the Phoenix Fire Department, Rob McDade. Thanks again for coming on.
0: Mike, thanks for having me. Great, great message. And boy, what a time, right? Look at the fires we've already got burning across the state.
7: And it's for, I would imagine for all of you, while all of us are planning our holiday weekends, you must be planning your defenses because it's fireworks, it's fire safety, it's water safety, it's all of these other things, the heat related things that happen. Let's talk fireworks first. I don't want to drag you into my opinions, but we send a mixed message, it seems to me. We talk to people about sparks and all these other things that can be dangerous, and then on every corner we're selling what's even legal fireworks, and that can cause a fire too. That's got to concern you guys.
0: Yeah, you know what, the fortunate position for us to be in is we don't enforce, we don't make the rules. We're not legislators. Our job is to respond to any emergencies. Now, we do get input from policymakers in the state. They listen to us, we listen to them. It's a dance we do with what the state wants or elected officials or representatives would want. And then we work within those parameters. So yes, we're very fortunate this year that we are now implementing statewide stage one type of restrictions that are now going to be in the city of Phoenix. This is brand new this year. We've never done this before. And what this does is it will allow us to put stage one restrictions on folks, meaning even legal fireworks will not be permissible if you fall within certain categories of how close you are to mountain preserves and are you close to state parks. And so for the first time this year, we do actually have restrictions on legal fireworks.
7: So can you explain a little bit about that so people understand that where they can? I know it's us. Isn't it city parks, mountain preserves, within a mile of mountain preserves? Am I right about those?
0: Yes, absolutely. It's right. And if you think about Phoenix, right, we're a very unique city. For being the fifth largest city, our neighborhoods intertwine through mountain preserves. And I mean, we have Piestewa Peak and Calumet Mountain right in the middle of our city. That's very unique. So honestly, the best way for you to do it is phoenix.gov/celebrate safely. And what that's going to do is you put in your address. Immediately, it's going to tell you if you fall within that. Now, I live a little bit north in the city of Phoenix, up towards Cave Creek Road and Lone Mountain, still in Phoenix. Mm-hmm. I put in my address. I'm not permissible to have any legal fireworks. My neighbors aren't. You will be surprised. We put up a map and it showed basically clouded areas where you're not allowed to have fireworks. It's very covered. So I think this is going to be eye-opening for people to understand that we have to put these restrictions in place because legal fireworks, we know how dangerous they are. Even consumer accessible fireworks, a lot of Phoenix will not be permissible to be using those on 4th of July.
7: And it's not just the fire danger. And we joke about this because I guess we have twisted senses of humor, but there's a lot of seriousness to this. you mix alcohol during the day and then the sun goes down and those adults that are consuming the alcohol are lighting the fireworks. Can you talk about the injury rate and how you are responding to medical calls? No joke, people losing fingers, but burning themselves severely. It's got to be another big concern for you guys.
0: I like to say, respectfully enough, I like to say a tale as old as time, right? Every 4th of July, it's not how many, it's not, you know, if it's how many unfortunate injuries we are going to have. And you nailed it. The number one connection is alcohol mixed with firework usage, right? I worked at 4th of July shift 6 years ago, and it was an overtime shift. I was helping the system. We needed more folks. 8:30 at night, I went on a thing, and an individual had blown half of his hand off using an illegal firework. They'd been drinking all day. They had been barbecuing, and he just reached over into it. They had an open fire or a torch they were using, and before he threw it, it exploded. Even his friends said they underestimated the power of it. So everybody has means and ways. We're not naive to know that there are ways to get illegal fireworks throughout the state when people visit down to Rocky Point and all of that. So we know they're in our system. We can never get rid of all of them. But I'm going to tell you right now, if you know anybody that has it, if you see it, it never ends well. And they are life-changing injuries that happen. And we're doing a media event tomorrow morning at our training academy. And we always invite Dr. Foster out from the Maricopa County Burn Unit Valleywise and the stories that he has. And it's going to be all day. This is why we're here talking about it. Let the experts do it. If you're permissible, buy the commercial grade ones. They don't shoot up into the air. They don't blow up into your hand. And again, this is a message that needs to get out there.
7: And finally, I'd like to talk about the heat this weekend, because it's going to be very hot. Again, people consuming alcohol. Normally, we talk about the heat-related injuries or the heat-related situations when people are hiking and not hydrated. The dehydration from alcohol mixed with the heat, what do you say to the people that are going to be out there? And how do you protect your firefighters, because they've got to gear up to get out to these places?
0: It's deadly. That's the only way I can put it, is people say, okay, yeah, it's Phoenix, it's hot. I don't think they understand that it is absolutely deadly heat. Your body cannot outperform even peak athletes. So just to give you an example, we have our firefighters that respond to the mountain rescues. They're elite level athletes. We had to send already one firefighter to the hospital this year for heat exhaustion. I'm talking, these are folks that do Ironman marathons. So for all of us out there that are just having fun, you absolutely put yourself behind the eight ball if you're going to consume alcohol and then hit the trails. Or do any activities, barbecues, even when you're around the pool, you say, well, I'm in the pool. Yes, that is cooling your body, but you're dehydrated, heat exhaustion. It's deadly. The statistics are there. We go on these calls. If you think it can't happen to you, think again. We've gone on elite athletes that said, I can't believe this happened to me. I'm so embarrassed. But if you don't drink enough water and you don't pay attention to the signs and symptoms, you will become a statistic.
7: Listen, I really appreciate what you do at the Phoenix Fire Department, keeping our community safe. I know it's going to be a really busy weekend for all of you. I hope all of you are safe. Thanks for coming on the show. And let's hope that we've overestimated what the problems are going to be. And the next report is that people got the message and injuries were down.
0: That's what we're hoping for. We're super staffed for this weekend. We have at least 50 extra personnel working. So listen, we don't want to see you on 4th of July. We want you to have a happy and safe 4th of July. And Mike, as always, thank you so much for getting this message out there.
7: All right, appreciate it, and have a happy 4th.
0: You as well, my friend.
7: That is the lead PIO with the Phoenix Fire Department. Just some good information to remember. Safety first. What we're going to do in a moment, normally it's Gatos. We had to move Gatos this morning. We are going to talk about the U.S. economy and the 250th, how much our country has grown. We'll get to that coming up here in just one moment. Let's talk about your finances for a moment. Isn't it weird that we spend more time, a lot, we spend more time planning our vacations than we do our financial future? 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
21: 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Maybe you love someone who struggles with joint pain. You see what they don't say, what they've slowly stopped doing. It's July. 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It's time to be in the pool, moving, living, and you're sitting it out. Let's talk about getting that life back. 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
4: at 8:49. I'm Patricia Valencia, and this is what you need to know right now. All three ransom notes in the Nancy Guthrie case are fakes. That's according to the FBI sources who spoke with Reuters yesterday. Two of those notes were from February, just days after appearance, with the third note existence being known last week. We've reached out to the FBI office in Tucson for further comment. The pocket fire burning near Sedona has grown to over 17,000 acres and is still 0% contained, but crews are making progress. Winds have died down and at least four large helicopters are assigned to the fire, with more on the way. And today marks 1 week since Venezuela's devastating earthquakes. More than 1,900 people are now confirmed dead, thousands still missing. Data from NASA shows that almost 60,000 buildings are damaged. All of our top stories are just 15 minutes away. 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Here's John Roller live in the Valley Chevy Dealers Traffic Center.
19: All right, heads up in Glendale. We've got another down motorcycle. This is at the overpass, the 51st Avenue overpass, right at the Loop 101, the Iowa Freeway Medical Units. Headed there, our second down motorcycle, Grand Avenue Mountain View Boulevard in Surprise. Watch for medical units on the scene at that crash. 19th Avenue and Roosevelt, that crash clearing in the downtown area. And also still have a crash in the South Valley, 83rd Avenue, just south of Lower Buckeye Road. John Roller, KTAR News, the Mike Broomhead Show, back in 60 seconds.
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2: Hey, are the two of you as confused as I am right now? We start the show with Patricia already in ready to go. And now right now, I was waiting for that music to start playing with Gatos and the Big Q poll question. We had to move Gatos.
3: And it's not Friday?
2: No, it's not
3: What's
2: Friday.
4: It's not Friday.
2: It's like a brand new show. I'm so confused.
3: It's okay. We can do it. I like it.
2: I've got to get an update from Paul. I want to know about your feelings so far about what you're watching in the World Cup. The knockout round has been spectacular, hasn't it?
4: Yeah, this has been great. The Mexico-Ecuador game was amazing.
2: Mm-hmm. You know what's interesting about this whole thing is the outpouring of love for the U.S. continues. But when you watch Mexico, have you seen the fans locally for Mexico?
3: Yes.
2: Have you seen the videos from downtown Phoenix?
3: I have.
4: Awesome.
3: I want to go.
2: There's a video, I believe it's in Mexico City. I think it's from Mexico City, and it's a drone footage. Have you seen it?
3: I think I reposted it on my Instagram.
2: Oh my gosh. Mexico scores a goal, and they're throwing their drinks in the air, and it looks like somebody turned on the fountain. And from incredible to watch this.
3: The drone footage is the best.
2: Now, again, being a casual fan, I'm still into it. But for someone like you that's been a fan of the game for a long time, these games are going to PKs, and it's just so much.
4: It's every single game is turning to an instant classic.
2: Yeah.
4: And it's just awesome. So great for the sport.
2: Yeah. And so the continued love for the U.S., I want you to hear, this is an American, and I think they're in a bar, and he's talking to a tourist from another country that's here for World Cup, and he asks him about the U.S., and this is what he says to the Europeans or to the people outside of the U.S.
3: It's a hot take on America.
2: Yeah, it is incredible.
5: I will say this about the U.S. Anybody who bags the U.S. from outside shouldn't be running their mouth, because come here and see it for yourself. Don't believe the media. Once you come and see it for yourself, you'll love this country. Everyone has been so welcoming. We've been New York, Brooklyn, Toronto, San Fran, back to New York. I'm telling you right now, come and see it for yourself, and then you'll understand how awesome the American people are.
4: That's
3: sounds
4: awesome.
3: Passionate.
2: Oh my gosh.
3: I love it. It's
2: for
3: so
2: our 250th
3: fun.
2: Anniversary, for an Aussie to say that, and it's from all over the world. The Japanese and what their fans were saying, and what the Scots have been saying, and the people from the Netherlands, the Dutch. It's incredible.
3: Did you see that one I sent you this morning that said FIFA is just a big sleepover in America and everybody's having a blast?
2: Yeah.
3: I love that. That's so
2: it's
3: fun.
2: With the cousins that they miss because their parents hate each other.
3: We got with the cousins again.
2: Yeah. But it's terrific.
3: It's so good for America and for the world right now.
2: Right now, the U.S. is going through a time right now with our government and the way things are and the arguments that are happening. And it's just incredible to me. All right. Here's what we're going to do very quickly. I got to get going here because we are going to speak with Andrew Gould. We're going to talk about something that's been happening with the Supreme Court in Arizona and campaign finance reform. We'll get to that coming up here in just a moment. Central Valley Dentistry is great. 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This is really the complete dental implant smile restoration. 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
12: Good morning, it's 9 o'clock. I'm Patricia Valencia. With all that holiday travel, public safety officials want to make sure you get there in one piece.
13: 352 people died on Arizona highways last year, and many of those crashes were preventable. The Arizona Department of Public Safety says that's why it's launched Arrive Alive Arizona, a five-year public safety campaign promoting education and enforcement. But for those like Lieutenant Colonel David Bird, it's not about writing tickets. It's about preventing crashes like he saw nearly 18 years ago.
14: I will never forget standing in that scene, feeling the weight of what had happened, and knowing that in just a short time, I would be knocking on her family's door and tell them their daughter was never coming home. It is the reality our state troopers encounter every single day, and it's exactly why campaigns like Arrive Alive Arizona matter.
13: DPS reminds you to always wear your seatbelt, slow down, put the phone away, and never drive impaired. Colton Krolak, KTAR News.
12: And DPS has partnered with Uber and Lyft to offer discounted rides over the holiday weekend. You can use code ARRIVEALIVEAZ for $5 off. And a 60-day environmental impact study could mean significant delays for the Surprise ICE facility. A judge still needs to sign a Tuesday order, with KTAR legal analyst Barry Markson saying after that environment study is done,
15: if the government decides they're ready to move forward and use it as a detention center, then they have to provide notice to the state. Once that notice is provided to the state can then move for a preliminary injunction or a permanent injunction to keep the government from using this facility.
12: The order comes just over 2 months after a lawsuit by Arizona Attorney General Chris Mays. And in Glendale, veterans and their families looking for a transition to full-time housing are getting some support.
16: We are building a village of tiny houses, 50 tiny houses, between 240 and 320 square feet.
17: Okay.
16: 240 for an individual, 320 square foot for a family.
12: That's Rebecca Tallman, Interim Executive Director for the Veterans Community Project. She tells Outspoken with Bruce and Gatos the average stay from past developments has been 400 days, with a goal for individualized paths to getting people into homes they feel comfortable in.
18: Really, the sky's the limit. We just want to bring as many of these violent offenders to justice as we can.
12: The FBI in Arizona is funneling resources to focus on catching fugitives and help respond to crime in other areas.
19: This is known as the Summer Heat Initiative, which was carried out for the first time last year, leading to more than 400 arrests in Arizona. Matt Schaefer with the FBI Phoenix Field Office also says they'll be assisting Native American communities on current and older cases through Operation Not Forgotten.
18: Essentially, that gives agents throughout the country the opportunity to come in and help out in Indian country to solve active cases, but then also to solve historical cases as well.
19: They're also working with law enforcement agencies in Arizona to catch fugitives, respond to human and gun trafficking, and rescue children victims of crimes. Ballin Overstoles, KTAR News.
12: And now let's head to the roads and check on traffic. We got John Roller. He's live in the Valley Chevy Dealers Traffic Center.
20: All right. Thank you very much, Patricia. We have a down motorcycle. Now, this is in the North Valley at the 51st Avenue overpass, right at the Agua Fria Freeway. And right below, we do have some slowing through the construction zone eastbound 101 from 51st Avenue over to 35th Avenue. Also have a new crash in Surprise this morning, 163rd Avenue and Grand Avenue. And also have a down motorcycle that's in the clearing stages in Surprise at Grand Avenue and Mountain View Boulevard. 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
12: Sunny skies with our high at 102 for today. It is 81 degrees in Peoria. 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
22: All right, appreciate you being here with us as we roll through this Wednesday. I don't want to confuse these two, but there was a case decided and was announced. The decision was announced by the Supreme Court of the United States yesterday, consider about campaign finance and campaign finance reform. But in Arizona, the Arizona State Supreme Court had made a decision on Prop 211, and this was aimed at transparency and large political donations. But there was part of this that allows a lawsuit to move forward for some plaintiffs that are talking about the freedom of speech and the First Amendment issue connected to this. Joining us to talk about it is Andrew Gould. He is a former Supreme Court justice here in Arizona. He is a partner at Holtzman Vogel, and he does partner with the Goldwater Institute. It's good to talk to you again, Mr. Gould. It's always good to speak with you.
23: Thank you, Mike. Always good to see you as well.
22: So the impression from a lot of people is more transparency is always a good thing. And what could possibly be wrong with knowing who's donating money to political causes? Can you explain your position on this and why it's so important?
23: Sure. We live in different times now. The acrimony in elections is obvious, and it can range from destroying people's reputations to threatening their lives. And so there has to be some protection for anonymous speech. In other words, people have to have vehicles where they can contribute to issue and advocacy groups like CAP and the Free Enterprise Club, where they don't have to have their names disclosed because they support the issues and the ideas those organizations stand for. What Prop 211 does is it reaches even into those C3 and C4s, those nonprofits, and forces disclosure of people who wanted to contribute to the ideas and the beliefs and the research that those organizations support when that organization in any way spends money on campaign media advertising. And just so it's clear for the listeners, Citizens United, which was a big U.S. Supreme Court case 10, 15 years ago, held that there is campaign contributions. Those are campaign contributions that go directly to candidates. Those have been subject to disclosures for 50 years versus independent expenditures, expenditures that go to organizations that don't coordinate with campaigns, that independently support ideas and issue advocacy and can occasionally spend on campaigns. So what Arizona has is something that's unique, I think perhaps in the entire United States. It allows disclosure of people who give to nonprofits if that nonprofit spends independently of a candidate in a campaign. Their names are disclosed now. So you can see, Mike, where if somebody gives to the Center for Arizona Policy, they believe strongly in pro-life or whatever ideas are not particularly popular today, they face severe doxing, severe acrimony, severe retribution. So it's nice to think about transparency, but I think anyone looks around the world today in America with a practical eye and you realize that's not the way campaigns are.
22: And isn't it also, it silences those people because they have to make decisions on sometimes their livelihood, sometimes their own lives, versus expressing themselves and donating to causes they believe in. I think there is a real danger there that we've seen escalate in the past decade.
23: Absolutely. This started back with, I think it was Proposition 8 in California, and it was in early 2000s, where people who contributed for a ban on same-sex marriage in California, the opponents doxed them, found out where they lived, threatened them. And so that was a whole new level of intimidation. And now with the internet, social media, there's nowhere to escape. And so it can be as direct as a threat on somebody's life to someone's in business. They believe in a certain idea or they believe in a certain nonprofit, but they don't want to destroy their business or their business relationships or social relationships. So I think the act is a little bit naive in saying, well, we want transparency, transparency. That's true. But there's always a line that we have to draw on that. And that is with anonymity. Keep in mind, Mike, the Federalist Papers that helped convince the people of America to adopt the United States Constitution were written anonymously. If Alexander Hamilton had put his name on some of those papers, we would never have had the Constitution. So there is a place for it.
22: So if you don't mind me asking, because and excuse my ignorance on this, the Supreme Court decision that was announced yesterday on campaign finance, it may not directly affect this case, but will it affect this and donations here in the state of Arizona? And if so, how?
23: Oh, it's already had this act, Prop 211, has had a severe impact on donations for the very reasons we've discussed. People are afraid to contribute for fear of retribution. In terms of the decision, on the one hand, did not want to strike down the act as what we call facially unconstitutional. In other words, just reading the text of it, it's so chilling of speech that the court would strike it down. Now, it was a 4-3 decision. There were three justices who said there's enough for that challenge to go forward. Mm-hmm. What the court did do is it said there wasn't enough for the challenge to go forward as to an as-applied challenge, specifically for CAP and for the Free Enterprise Club. They have alleged enough to show that they are being retaliated against or could be retaliated against. And so they now have their day in court. So it's a good decision in many ways because it allows individuals and individual organizations that are threatened to go forward. But I think the court missed an opportunity to strike down an act that had a lot of other problems with it in terms of chilling free speech.
22: So the last question is about a timeline, because we know sometimes the wheels grind slowly. What is your expected timeline on this to get this, to be able to have your day in court and have a final decision made on it?
23: Well, Mike, what happens is there will be a mandate at some point. That's a few weeks out. And then the court has remanded the case to Superior Court. So we go back to Superior Court, and CAP and the Free Enterprise Club have an opportunity now to present evidence on the retaliation, on the threats. There are already quite a few in the record, Mike. It was criminal damage, threatening phone calls. At one point, the FBI had to be called in. Well, now that record's going to be expanded upon to see if they can meet the evidence for a retaliation claim. Again, the court has said, what you've pled is enough. The case can go forward. Now you have to prove it with evidence, live witnesses, that sort of thing. And so that could take another several months. I don't think that these retaliation claims, Mike, will be resolved in this election cycle.
22: And especially as we're sprinting toward these primary elections and our general election this year, with all of our statewide races up, this is a big issue that I'm hoping gets resolved sooner rather than later. And we can see if we can't move forward and get it resolved and know exactly where we stand. And I hope you're victorious in this, because I think your case is compelling to people that transparency is one thing, but there is also room for anonymity if you're in danger for speaking your mind.
23: Thank you, Mike. I absolutely agree. And we're going to keep fighting on the Superior Court.
22: Thank you, sir. It's always good to talk with you.
23: To talk with you, Mike. Take care.
22: All right. That's Andrew Gould spending a few moments with us talking about a very important campaign finance issue, anonymity, privacy, and your right to speak. We'll talk about more coming up in a moment. We're going to talk about Iran, but I want to remind you about the Amazing Arizonans podcast. Meet some of the best stories in our state, people that have been here for decades, some that are here for generations, and how they have shaped this state. It is a great conversation that goes on often. 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Coming up in a moment, an update on the Middle East. 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
12: At 9:16, I'm Patricia Valencia. This is what you need to know right now. If a judge approves a Tuesday court order, the Department of Homeland Security could see a significant delay to its planned Dysart Road facility in Surprise. The order will put a 60-day pause on the ICE operations until an environmental impact study is completed. And the pocket fire burning near Sedona has grown over 17,000 acres and is now 20% contained. Winds have died down and at least four large helicopters are assigned to the fire with more on the way. No structures have been damaged and crews were able to save a power line. And the man behind one of the most recognized characters in American pop music, the motorcycle cop from The Village People, has died. Born in Texas but raised in San Francisco, Victor Willis joined five other singers to form The Village People in 1977. Their Facebook page says that he died after a short illness. Today would have been his 75th birthday. All of our top stories are just 15 minutes away. For more news, go to KTAR.com or the KTAR News app.
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34: 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Don't bother making hamburgers this 4th of July. We'll tell you why coming up on the show. We started two Outspoken with Bruce and Gatos. You can watch us on the KTAR YouTube channel.
22: All right, just a quick update on what's happening in the Middle East. The president is touting that oil prices are going down, the stock market is going up, and just to kind of do a quick catch up on that, we are green in two of the three indicators. NASDAQ, which has had a... You know that the NASDAQ, Patricia, went up last quarter by over 20% in a quarter?
12: That's an insane amount of increase.
22: That is a big increase. It's down a little bit today. It's down a quarter of a point. But the Dow is up three quarters of a point. The S&P is up just under a 20 point, or I'm talking about 22/10%. But this is great news when it comes to the oil prices. Brent crude oil is down over 2.5% today. It's trading just above $71 per barrel. Now, what we pay close attention to are the futures for West Texas Intermediate crude oil, which is the futures are looking at August of 2026. It's down over 2%. It is trading just above $68 per barrel. That is really good news.
12: That is really good news, especially ahead of the holiday.
22: Yeah. And the president was asked about, there was a report out that President Trump was getting frustrated by the delay tactics of the Iranians and some of the things they've been doing and saying, and that he might pause this ceasefire and go back to all-out war. That was the rumor, that those conversations had happened behind closed doors. So they asked the president about it. And they said, does this mean you've been unhappy with Iran's adherence to the MOU? And he said, well, I think they've come a long way. We hit them very hard last week. I think they're fine. It's the denuclearization of Iran. It's very simple, and Iran cannot have a nuclear weapon otherwise. So he is saying that they've come a long way on that, on those talks for denuclearization. There are a couple of things that are happening here, in my humble opinion, and it is that the Iranians have got to try to save face. There's no doubt about that with their people. Showing weakness to the Iranian people increases the odds that this regime will be displaced. And so they are claiming victory. They're always claiming victory. And anybody out there that says that they're victorious or they control the strait and we couldn't possibly take it from them, this is the issue that I have with American politics. There is always a place for American politics. There is always a time and a place. But when you don't show a united front, when you know that that's not the truth, when you know that the options here are we either stay the course and we hope that we can make a deal with a nation that has been resistant to a deal for 47 years and multiple presidents, or we can continue down the road that we don't want any victory or any appearance of a victory for this president on any front. Therefore, he's botched the whole thing. This was ill-advised. It was voluntary. It was unnecessary. It was illegal. All of these different things. We're going to advance legislation to pull the troops out, which you know cannot possibly happen. And even the most politically opposed people to this president know that that can't happen, that the vacuum that would be created if we just up and left, and what would happen to the Strait of Hormuz if we up and left, would be a disaster. So even if you don't think we should be there, at this point, we are. So what do we do to get a victory? Well, they don't want victory. I'm not saying they're hoping that troops die. But they certainly don't want anything that looks like victory, because politically it's damaging. That's the wrong part of American politics. And we have had we've had arguments on both sides of the aisle. There were people that were upset that we went into Iraq or into Afghanistan. Then there have been people that were very critical of the president and how President Obama and how it was handled with Libya. Remember the Benghazi situation, the withdrawal from Afghanistan and the American troops that died during the withdrawal that people talked about. All of that's fair game. But what bothers me more than anything else is when we start saying things that just aren't accurate. The idea that we didn't decimate their Navy, we didn't decimate their air capabilities, that if we wanted to go full strength back in there, it would be devastating. And it would take half a century to rebuild that country, what it would do to the world's infrastructure. And right now, things are going in the right direction. Why wouldn't we be hoping that they continue down that road? It's frustrating. I don't have an expectation, nor do I have a desire for people to say, you know, the president, I really like this guy. You know, he's doing a great job. And no, I've changed my mind about him. He's actually a decent president. I would never ask people to change their political opinions. But at what point do you have, you know, I've talked about our senators. Both of Arizona senators are highly decorated combat veterans of the United States military. And I respect their service, both of them. Disagree with them on political issues, but I've never been demeaning of their service. It is commendable that they served as honorably as they did. They also know what it's like to be in a combat situation. Certainly Senator Gallego, who was boots on the ground in one of the most dangerous missions and I believe it was his unit that was devastated at times with loss of life. And for Senator Kelly as well, that the politics gets in the way of them doing their jobs. And it doesn't matter which party's in charge. And isn't the advantage to having people that have served their country serving in the Congress is that they can bring the perspective of staying out of the way and allowing the military to do its job, putting our best foot forward. I'm not saying they should agree that we should be there, but they understand orders. There are times they've gotten orders. You are somewhere maybe you don't want to be, or you don't think you should be, but you're there. So let's do the job and let's get out. And I hope that that's going to be the things they're looking at moving forward. Big week, landmark decisions by the U.S. Supreme Court. Did they get it right? A panel of experts weighed in on the face-off. It happens today at 5 o'clock at Outspoken with Bruce and Gatos. You can watch on the KTAR News app, or you can watch on the KTAR News YouTube channel. Coming up in just one moment, we are going to have a guest in studio, the mayor of the city of Scottsdale, talking about party houses and a crackdown. It happens next.
0: road trip with amazing Arizonans from KTAR. Mike Broomhead sits down with Valley chef, restaurateur, and TV host Mark Tarbell. 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And former Vice President of the United States, Dan Quayle. 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
12: Good morning, it's 9:31. I'm Patricia Valencia. It's unclear whether Iran is willing to restart talks with the U.S. Indirect talks took place in Qatar, but Iran has insisted it'll still continue to control the Strait of Hormuz, even though a term of memorandum of understanding stipulated that Iran let maritime traffic through the strait toll-free. Before leaving North Dakota, President Trump downplays reports that he's been thinking of restarting military action.
4: Well, I think they've come a long way. We hit them very hard last week. I think they're fine. I think we're going to... It's the denuclearization of Iran.
12: Over the weekend, Iran and U.S. traded strikes in the region. And all three ransom notes in the Nancy Guthrie case are fakes. That's according to FBI sources who spoke with Reuters yesterday. Two of those notes were from February, just days after the disappearance of 84-year-old Nancy, with the third note's existence being known last week. Neither of the FBI sources noted why the notes were deemed fake. KTAR has reached out to the FBI office in Tucson for further comment. And 352 people have died in our state on our freeways last year, and that's why DPS has launched the Arrive Alive Arizona campaign, a five-year safety initiative focused on education and enforcement. Lieutenant Colonel David Byrd says that even one death is too many.
6: The vast majority of serious crashes we investigate have one thing in common. They are preventable. Every day, our troopers respond to crashes involving impaired drivers, distracted drivers, excessive speed, aggressive driving, and individuals who simply made a poor decision behind the wheel of the car.
12: DPS has partnered with Uber and Lyft to offer discounted rides over the holiday weekend. 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
7: I'm shocked by the ad.
12: That state school's superintendent Tom Horn reacting to a racially charged ad targeting GOP rival Kimberly Yee.
8: The 15-second ad slams Yee, who is a Chinese-American, calling her the Empress of DEI. The ad also features stereotypically Asian background music, images, and typography. Horn tells the Mike Broomhead show the ad was from a political action committee and not his campaign.
7: I think it's wrong to appeal to ethnic prejudice. Very wrong. I'm viscerally opposed to it. And I've publicly requested that they withdraw the ad or at least take out the part that may appeal to ethnic prejudice.
8: He says he did not communicate with the political action committee who made the ad and says that the law requires him not to have any contact with the group. Kellen Shover, KTAR News.
12: And now for a check on traffic, here's John Roller live in the Valley Chevy Dealers Traffic Center.
9: All right, pretty easy ride into downtown. If you are coming in on the eastbound I-10, only one spot of light slowing right at the 202 transition to about 43rd Avenue, then clear sailing on into downtown Phoenix. Southbound I-17 looking very good from Cactus down to the stack, about 9 minutes. We did clear away that downed motorcycle crash at the overpass of the Agua Fria Freeway and 51st Avenue, and we have one new crash just now coming in 35th Avenue and Lower Buckeye. 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
12: It's currently 84 degrees in Gilbert. Today, sunny skies with our high at 102. 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
22: All right, we are going to talk about a subject that I think has a lot of people concerned. As a matter of fact, I had a home that I was going to use as a rental, and I was keeping it for a while. And my neighbors, who are great people, the first thing they asked me is, you're not turning this into an Airbnb. And I said, no, I'm not turning it. I said, if I have a renter, it's going to be a long-term rental. It's the short-term rentals. Joining us to talk about that from the city of Scottsdale, their mayor, Lisa Borowski. Mayor, it's good to see you as always.
15: Good morning. Thanks for having me.
22: This is a big issue in Scottsdale now. And I think that a little bit of Old Town has had a reputation at one point of being a little bit like Vegas, and that whatever happens here stays here. And that's not necessarily the case. It's a fun place to go out, but the reputation of Scottsdale is that it's a great place to visit, but be respectful.
15: Exactly. And it's residential in Old Town to a large extent. So that's where it gets complicated.
22: So can you talk about this effort to kind of rein in the party houses when it comes to this? Because there's got to be a balance between being a short-term rental and wanting the business and wanting tourism, but discouraging certain behavior.
15: Well, there's got to be, we accept behavior if it's a small, if it's a purpose that is intended with the short-term rentals, we don't accept behavior that turns out to be a club in the middle of a neighborhood. And, you know, we've had our hands tied behind our back with STRs, short-term rentals, ever since the state put a, you know, kibosh on cities regulating them. And so over the last, I don't know, 6 years, it's been such a big issue in Scottsdale. And it was such a big issue when I ran for mayor. So we, what we've done is put some more teeth, bigger teeth into our ordinance, which specifies if you have a commercial use or if you're a, you know, an event center is what we're designating them as, which is you're having a big wedding with, you know, 100 guests, you're having an advertised party that is on social media, tickets are for sale, and it really boils down to we'll know it when we see it, but you're not going to put a bar or an event venue in the middle of our neighborhoods anymore.
22: And short-term rentals can be a great thing. I mean, I've used them when I go and visit my family in Florida. It's great to have a short-term rental. And there's a one specific one I use multiple times. It's a great place. But there is a difference when people think that they can just kind of take advantage, and the neighbors suffer the most when these things happen.
15: Yes, indeed. And it's intolerable. It's life-altering. And we hear about it all the time. And it's important to note, this is just probably 10% that are bad actors. It's 90% of the STR owners and visitors that behave in, you know, the anticipated way in a neighborhood, and they're respectful. So this just is directed at those bad actors, those repeat offenders, those owners that are detached and don't really care about what's going on in their neighborhood or their community. And, you know, this really was the outgrowth of some really big events that have happened, you know, especially in May. You heard about a shooting where people go and rent a short-term rental just so they can be bad actors in the community in a condominium project, nonetheless. So, you know, we're gonna do our best to continue to strengthen the enforcement as to the bad actors. The property owners that do the right thing and the visitors, we welcome them and we encourage them to be in Scottsdale.
22: So does this go after the people that are renting in the bad actors, or is it the, let's say Airbnb, I don't want to just label just one company, but an Airbnb company, or does it go after both of them and saying there's some responsibility to be had for both of you?
15: So we have the most enforcement ability against the owner, and because they should be licensed, right, by under our ordinance. So they will suffer the greatest penalties. Now, of course, the visitors, the renters, they're subject to penalties criminally for nuisance complaints, et cetera. You know, it's harder to chase a tenant or a visitor when you've had a big situation in an STR. So the owners are ultimately responsible. However, both parties are, all parties involved are subject to enforcement.
22: Is there, I know it's not your job to tell people how to do their business, but are there recommendations for the owners of these STRs as to how to do it properly, the proper vetting process to make sure that you may be blind to the idea that you're renting to bad actors, but is there a way for them to be a little bit more informed?
15: Yes, they're already required to do background checks, so that should be happening. And, you know, the city does not do the background checks. The owners are required to do that. There should be penalties. There should be a strict recitation in the advertisement of this is the ordinance in Scottsdale, and you will be penalized. There should be greater penalties financially for those bad actors that are visiting the STR, you know, say $1,000 fine, pick a number, maybe it escalates depending on the result, because the owner will be suspended if it's an event venue that they're creating.
22: Yeah, and I guess causing that kind of financial pain maybe sometimes is what it takes to learn the lesson.
15: Absolutely, and you need to have that security when you're renting out your residence so that you're not paying the bill.
22: We haven't seen each other since the water event that you let me moderate for you. It was a spectacular event. I think the information on the history of water in Arizona, how we got to where we are, but water is a big issue in Scottsdale.
15: Really big.
22: And people are talking about some of the solutions that are being proposed, and I've not seen people divided over what people think. Water doesn't seem to be a very exciting topic, but people are really divided in the city of Scottsdale. Where are we on this issue?
15: First, thank you for doing the forum with us. It was excellent. You did a great job. Second, you know, it's an election cycle, right? Candidates, need to, at times, create a problem in order to be the solution. So I would not say Scottsdale residents are divided on this. There's a lot of rhetoric out there that is misplaced, and it's certainly directed at campaigning. I'll tell you that from Scottsdale's perspective, from my perspective, we are open and we must be open and looking at all the alternatives, and we will continue to create the best possible water scenario and obtain resources to provide long-term service to our residents at the highest level. That's what we're doing. That's what we've done. That's what we will continue to do.
22: I think I mentioned that night, and I mentioned it to you. At the end of my electrical career, I was kind of in that industry, wastewater treatment plants. And so I'm a little bit more familiar than the average person. But you're in a unique position because you're required by state law to provide water for certain things. But there's also now, how do you get some of these companies, Exxon possibly, that are coming here to make sure that they are providing their own water? Is that something that you're able to do? And if so, how?
15: Great question. On tonight's agenda, I've brought forward for consideration instituting a large water user ordinance, which would require a large format user, like you've described, Exxon off the table, because that was
22: right
15: under the state statute where we're required to provide water, right? So moving forward, I know Phoenix does this. There is the ability to enforce and require large water users, extremely large users, to bring their own water, to source and purchase their own water. And I think, you know, that's the best result.
22: Mayor, it's always good to catch up with you. I know there's a lot going on in Scottsdale. It's been in the news quite a bit lately. So we appreciate the time and the update. And hopefully as this moves forward, we can get another update.
15: Always great to see you.
22: All right. So Mayor Scottsdale, spending a few moments. We are going to talk about transparency in just a moment. We'll get to it here in just 1 second. Let me talk quickly about Sweet James Accident Attorneys. 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I will tell you why I recommend Sweet James. 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They've recovered over $2 billion for accident victims. 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
12: At 9:47, I'm Patricia Valencia. This is what you need to know right now. Happening now, two people have climbed up to the top of the Empire State Building in New York City. Once at the top, the two unfurled a banner that says, "When the power of love beats the love of power, the world knows peace." We'll have more on this story as we get more details. Again, the two have climbed up to the top of the Empire State Building in New York City and waved a banner. All of our top stories are just 15 minutes away. 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
34: 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The Face-Off panel convenes to tackle the latest Supreme Court decisions, waning patriotism, and the disaster that is the Great American State Fair. 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
22: All right, we interrupt this regularly scheduled program for breaking news. What in the world are they doing on top of the Empire?
12: I have no idea.
22: There is not a cause on this planet. I don't care what it was. If they told me you could climb to the top of that tower and you could cure cancer if you did it, I don't think I would go.
12: You would not. I know you.
22: No. It makes my stomach hurt to watch what's happening. If you aren't familiar with what just happened, Patricia broke the news. Two people. What's the cause? What are they up there flying a banner that
12: says
22: what?
12: Let me see. Let me read this again. So they just climbed up to the top of the Empire State Building. Two people. They unfurled a banner that says, "When the power of love beats the love of power, the world knows peace." And I just bit myself saying that.
22: What does that even mean?
12: When the power of love beats the love of power. Okay, I get it. The world knows peace.
22: Okay.
12: So it's a protest, basically.
22: All right.
12: I guess against probably our government.
22: They're up so high, no one can read it.
12: Well, I guess the drones and the airplanes. Okay. I mean, we saw it.
4: All right.
12: But it is causing a spectacle, I'm sure, in New York City.
4: Yeah. It's everywhere right now.
12: Yeah. The first thing I did was when I heard about it, I was like, is there a video? What's going on? Yeah. Can I see this somewhere?
4: It is terrifying.
12: That's crazy.
4: Top of the Empire State Building. All right. This is my common sense portion of the show because normally I don't have any, but this here seems to be reasonable to me. Representative Thomas Massie is bringing forward legislation that would require the release of the names of details of representatives that have or members of Congress that have used taxpayer funds to settle sexual harassment claims. Now that seems like you wouldn't even have to have a resolution,
12: right?
4: It would require the House Ethics Committee to preserve and publicly release records related to monetary settlements involving sexual misconduct. So if a member of Congress does something inappropriate or is accused of doing something inappropriate and they use taxpayer dollars to settle that claim, you can't have an NDA. It has to be released. Why would that should be 100% support. It should have been done a long time ago.
12: That should have been. Yeah. Like you said, it should have been implemented from the get go.
4: So Massie forced a vote on the resolution, arguing that gaps in reporting requirements enacted in 2018 may still allow taxpayer funded settlements to remain hidden. So it has been largely supported because how could you argue that it wouldn't? Right. The final vote was 420 to 0 and then one abstained or voted present. Nancy Mace.

0: She released information earlier this year showing the federal government paid out more than $330,000 to settle sexual harassment claims since the early 2000s. It just...
1: Those are some things that I think that should already be like common rules set in place in these types of situations.
0: It just, I think it shows how little attention we pay to what Congress does. We focus on the president, which is a very powerful office, but we have the separation of powers for a reason. When the Supreme Court has to make a decision and it's a controversial decision, they are in the spotlight and it's either a kangaroo court and it is a, you know, it is a, an activist court or whatever. But rarely do we as a body, because there's so many individuals, 435 members in the House of Representatives, there are so many members of Congress, when you need 100 more in the Senate, that we go after individuals sometimes. But as a body, what do they accomplish? The House of Representatives, for anyone who doesn't know, and I'm sure you all do, learned it in civics when you were in high school, the House holds the purse strings, that all of the spending bills, all of the spending in Washington, those bills originate in the House of Representatives. We're trillions, $35, $37 trillion in debt. How do we reconcile that? Social Security is, in less than 10 years, going to be bankrupted. There will be mandatory cuts, 20% cuts to people's benefits that they've earned over their lifetime, Medicare, Medicaid, the fraud, and we don't do anything. And now we've got members of Congress that do something stupid or accused of doing something stupid. And I would say, listen, I know a friend personally, I know someone personally that was accused of something they absolutely did not do. I know it for a fact. They did not do it. And their lawyers said to them, because they have some money, settle it, because it's going to be less expensive to settle it. And they thought, I don't want to settle it because I don't want anybody thinking about this. Right. And so that I understand that there are sometimes it is a business decision to settle something, but you shouldn't be settling that with our money. And if you do, the details should be out there for us to judge whether or not it was a good idea.
1: It should be public information.
0: Right. If you want to spend your own money doing it.
1: Right. But you're spending the public's money.
0: You're spending taxpayer dollars. And why would there be a fund for this?
1: I know. There should not be a fund for this in the first place.
0: Could you imagine?
1: It's sad that this has to even exist in the first place.
0: That there is so much of this that goes on.
1: Yes, behind closed doors, literally.
0: Yeah.
1: There's so many of them on Capitol Hill.
0: Yeah, that we have to have a fund.
1: That's insane. America!
0: You showed me a story yesterday that the Registrar of Contractors, which I'm very well aware of because I was a contractor, has a way that if you hire a licensed contractor and they don't do the right job, there is a fund that those contractors pay for that those customers can dip into to make sure the work is done appropriately.
1: Yeah.
0: And get it fixed. And that's a very good thing that's out there. And the contractors put that money in there so that, you know, it's better for you to hire a licensed contractor.
1: Good faith kind of
0: thing. That means someone's going to make a mistake.
1: Right.
0: But imagine if it was taxpayer dollars.
1: It'd be a whole different rodeo.
0: Right. So you go into someone's home or business and you do the wrong thing. And then you and I, as a taxpayer, pay for it.
1: That business would be shut down.
0: Right.
1: Right away.
0: Now we're talking about this kind of nonsense. It's crazy. Listen, if you want to celebrate America's 250th at the ballpark, KTAR has a family four packs of D-backs tickets to watch them play the Brewers on the 4th. Your next chance to win is on this show in the 11 o'clock hour. Be listening during the 11 o'clock hour, and you have to call in to win. We'll give you the number when it's time to call in and win. Coming up in a moment, Arizona DPS has a program called Arrive Alive Arizona, and it's going to save you some money, and it could possibly save people's lives. Coming up in a moment, we are going to talk to them in studio about this program, what it is, and how you can take advantage of it. First, it's Resolution Copper, the phenomenal project and the company that is Resolution Copper. 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It is going to be 25% of the nation's copper needs for half a century to maybe even three quarters of a century out of Superior, Arizona. The economic boost it gives the region, it is done environmentally conscious. As a matter of fact, they just did a

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3: Good morning. Coming up on 10 o'clock, I'm Patricia Valencia. With all the travel for holiday coming up, public safety officials want to make sure you get there in one piece.
4: 352 people died on Arizona highways last year, and many of those crashes were preventable. The Arizona Department of Public Safety says that's why it's launched Arrive Alive Arizona, a five-year public safety campaign promoting education and enforcement. But for those like Lieutenant Colonel David Byrd, it's not about writing tickets. It's about preventing crashes like he saw nearly 18 years ago.
5: I will never forget standing in that scene, feeling the weight of what had happened, and knowing that in just a short time, I would be knocking on her family's door and tell them their daughter was never coming home. It is the reality our state troopers encounter every single day, and it's exactly why campaigns like Arrive Alive Arizona matter.
4: DPS reminds you to always wear your seatbelt, slow down, put the phone away, and never drive impaired. Colton Krolak, KTAR News.
3: DPS has partnered with Uber and Lyft to offer discounted rides over the holiday weekend. 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We talk to Lieutenant Colonel David Byrd next on the Mike Broomhead Show. And an update on the pocket fire burning near Sedona has grown to 17,069 acres and is now 20% contained. Winds have died down, and at least four large helicopters are assigned to the fire, with more on the way. No structures have been damaged.
6: Really, the sky's the limit. We just want to bring as many of these violent offenders to justice as we can.
3: The FBI is refocusing resources to Arizona to assist police departments in the state, known as the Summer Heat Initiative. Matt Schaefer with the FBI Phoenix Field Office also says they'll be assisting Native American communities.
6: Operation Not Forgotten, we're bringing more resources in related to Indian Country matters, but then also in coordination with our state and local partners, we're surging resources to bring more violent criminals to justice.
3: They're also working with law enforcement agencies to catch fugitives, respond to human and gun trafficking, and rescue children victims of crimes. Now, 59th Avenue and Grand Avenue nonprofit Veterans Community Project is setting up shop in Glendale to get transitional housing to veterans. The group is putting up 50 tiny homes for veterans and families, with interim executive director Rebecca Tallman telling Outspoken with Bruce and Gatos, it's a way to give individualized timelines for people trying to manage PTSD and reacclimate in the group's sixth development since 2013. And the ICE facility near Dysart and Sweetwater in Surprise could be stalled if a judge signs a Tuesday court agreement between the Department of Homeland Security and Arizona's Attorney General.
7: DHS would have 60 days to provide an environmental impact study on the land around the proposed ICE facility, even after that report is submitted. And if DHS decides to move forward, KTAR legal analyst Barry Markson says the state would have additional authority.
8: If Arizona files for an injunction during the notice period, then the federal government agrees that they will not take any steps to open the facility as a detention center until the court rules on the injunction.
7: Markson adds that study could take more or less than 60 days. However, should that order get signed, it wouldn't prevent DHS from maintaining the building or adding things like fencing or security cameras. Brandon King, KTAR News.
3: And now let's check on those roads with traffic. Here's John Roller live in the Valley Chevy Dealers Traffic Center.
9: All right. Thank you very much, Patricia. Well, the Valley Main Line's holding steady. Not too bad. Light slowing coming in on the eastbound I-10 right at the 202 South Mountain Transition. It's only light, and that stays with you to 43rd Avenue. Then you are clear through the stack into downtown Phoenix. That's it. Grand Avenue showing a little bit of slowing right around 103rd Avenue in the Sun City area. We do have a new crash, 75th Avenue in the I-10. Looks like it's on the on-ramp there on the westbound side of the 10. Also have a crash coming in Scottsdale, 114th Street, just south of Shea Boulevard. 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
3: Today, sunny with our high right around 102. Thursday and Friday, we'll get partly cloudy skies with our high right around 105. 86 degrees right now in Mesa. 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
11: All right, public safety. We talked earlier today with the Phoenix Fire Department about fireworks safety and fire dangers around the valley, but there is a very important program that's happening. And joining us right now, Lieutenant Colonel Byrd from DPS. First of all, thanks for coming all the way down here.
12: Thanks for having me.
11: This Arizona Arrive Alive program is something you're trying to educate the public on. Can you explain what this program is and why it's so necessary?
12: Yeah, absolutely. So Arrive Alive Arizona is a new 5-year strategic highway safety plan that we're rolling out across the state in coordination with Department of Transportation and our local law enforcement partners across the state. And it specifically targets fatal and serious injury crashes across the state, bringing those numbers down, just trying to save lives.
11: Now, I know that in recent years, some of the details that you've been doing have actually reduced the numbers of fatalities in those serious crashes. But how is this different? What impact do you hope this is going to have?
12: So we have, Highway Patrol, right? Our focus has forever been on reducing crashes and highway safety. Going back over the last year, we've really taken a step back and looked at what are we not doing that we should be doing to make it more effective, right? We don't have an unlimited amount of money or troopers, right? Everybody's busy. Everybody has budget constraints. So how do we get more effective at saving lives? And so over the last year, we've been building toward this moment. So from community engagement, public awareness, education in the schools, building these partnerships, Mothers Against Drunk Driving, Department of Transportation, AAA, Uber, Lyft, and then changing the way that we analyze and process data. And so building toward this for the last year is the comprehensive piece of that. But the focus on this is really the community awareness and education piece, more so than the enforcement.
11: Am I wrong in the two prongs of enforcement when troopers are out on the road? Is one of them is visibility, because when we see a cop, we slow down automatically. It seems like we've all found our turn signal when you guys are out there. But then there's also the enforcement part of it, where sometimes you're not as visible, but you're stopping cars. And when they see you with someone pulled over, it reminds them to slow down. Are those kind of the two areas of that part of enforcement?
12: Yeah, absolutely. So one of our pillars for this campaign is high visibility enforcement. And it's exactly what you just said. It's the two pieces. It's the high visibility piece, and then it's the actual enforcement piece. And so with that high visibility, we want it to be a deterrent. We want people to see us. We want it to just be a reminder to make good driving choices. And then on the enforcement side, it's really focusing on the most dangerous driving behavior rather than just general traffic violations in general.
11: Is it speed that's the biggest issue? Or sometimes I'm watching, I did a ride along with one of the captains at DPS, and we were in a car that was an undercover car, and the behavior of people when they don't see I was amazed at how people drive, even though I drive in this town all the time. It's ridiculous how fast and weaving in and out. There was a car that was driving over 100 miles an hour, and it was like they were playing Frogger. It was crazy to see people drive that way.
12: We have a driving problem here in Arizona, and the feds just released their 2024 data. They always lag a couple of years behind because they have to clean and vet the data. So 2024 data came out in April, and in that data report, Arizona was the second worst state in the nation when it comes to fatal injury crashes. And you're right, 100%. You're dead on it. The most serious, the most common causation factor is speed. We have a problem with criminal speed. We have a problem with reckless driving. And then, of course, you add our DUIs on top of that, fatigued driving, right, and distracted driving, and it adds up to a really bad picture.
11: Now, I don't want to drag you into my political opinions, but the fact that you are so short-staffed at DPS, it's hard to, with the expansion, I've been here for 31 years. I watched the completion of the 60, the 101, both 202s, the 303, the completion of the 202 on the backside of South Mountain, and we know that there are not enough troopers to cover that entire area. So how can you be highly visible in some of these areas? You can't be everywhere at once.
12: No, we can't be everywhere at once, right? So a big piece of this, that's why what makes this campaign unique compared to some of the past ones is the heavy emphasis and focus on community empowerment and engagement and education from schools to businesses to churches to HOAs. And anybody, any of your listeners can go to our website, azdps.gov/arrivealive. There's a link on there. Anywhere, anybody in the state can submit a request for us to come to their community group, their company, their church, and talk about this, provide the stats, do driver training, provide education on this. But coming back to the trooper piece, right, one of the things that we're doing differently also with this campaign is we're changing the way that we're doing data analysis and using technology. In the past, it is common, as we just talked about with the feds, to take a year or two to be able to get good data to make better informed choices. We're processing data from the week before, in some cases the day before. So, for example, as of this morning, this year, 2026, just on state highways and interstates in Arizona, we've had 136 people killed in fatal crashes on our state highways and interstates, right? So we're responding, tragic story, right? That's what we're trying to address. But it's that ability to have that data and then refocus troopers, reallocate them, push them to where the problems are quickly.
11: Yeah, and we've seen that happen with other local agencies when it comes to crime. Like the Phoenix PD has their net squads that are, anti-crime units where they're looking at crime statistics. And you're doing more of that at DPS with where the areas that are, you know, we joke about it, but it's not funny. You drive on the 101, and that seems to be an area that people are driving extremely fast. So when you see those statistics, you're moving people into that area.
12: Yeah, absolutely. So across the state, not just here in Metro. We were down in Tucson yesterday doing some meetings, and same thing, meeting with commanders. Where are our troopers at? Do you have the data that you need to make faster, better informed choices and decisions when it comes to this Arrive Alive Arizona campaign? We're turning and burning a little bit more quickly than normal.
11: When it comes to this holiday weekend, unfortunately, we know that this is when the drinking and driving goes up. People are out having a few. Many people that don't normally drink, and which is even more dangerous than they think they can get on the roads. What do you say to the drivers? What do the drivers need to be doing that'll be out there this weekend? Because I know you guys are going to be out there too.
12: We are definitely going to be out there this weekend in force. So that high visibility piece will definitely be in place. I think the message for this weekend, and then for any other weekend, right, but specifically for this weekend, a lot more traffic, a lot of people traveling in-state and out-of-state, is you have to make choices before you drive. And so we do have an uptick in DUIs across holiday weekends, and especially on July 4th. So you have to have a designated driver, or use a rideshare, use Uber and Lyft. We've partnered with them. It's one of the reasons they're excited to partner with us on this. They've both provided discounted rides through the July 4th weekend just for Arizona. Anybody in the state can use Arrive Alive AZ250 for Lyft or Uber to get that discounted ride. So don't drive impaired. At the point that you have to ask yourself if you're impaired, you're impaired. Don't risk it. Don't get behind the wheel of the car.
11: Yeah, I learned a lesson. When you're training new troopers, you can go down and you can drink for free for 3 hours and then get the HGN test. And I went through that and as a civilian, and I found out after that my BAC was never over 0.032. But before they did the test on me, I was asked, how do you feel? And I felt impaired, even at that level, well below what would be considered 0.08, the legal limit. I felt like I shouldn't be driving. So I can't imagine what it's like to be over that limit and people getting behind the wheel, believing that they're okay to drive.
12: Yeah, the 0.08, if you look back at the history of 0.08, and this isn't a history lesson, right? That's a legal threshold where you're just presumed impaired. But for the majority of people, vast majority of people, impairment starts way lower than a 0.08, right? And so I think societally, right, we've got a used to this 0.08. Hey, I'm under a 0.08, or hey, for me, that's 4 beers, right? And I'm only at 2, so I can drive. And the reality is that's not the case. Most people, the vast majority of people, are impaired after just much less alcohol than they think.
11: So your troopers are going to be working a lot of overtime this weekend. This is when the rest of us are enjoying the 4th. You're going to be out there in force making sure the roads are safe.
12: They will be out there. I will be out there. DUIs, criminal speeding, reckless driving, those dangerous driving behaviors. And if you're criminally speeding, right, if you're driving insanely fast, you're driving reckless and putting other people's lives in danger, or you're DUI, we're arresting you and taking you to jail. We are at 136 dead on tragic stories as of this morning, and we don't want any more.
11: So can you talk, what is the definition of criminal speed? How far over the speed limit?
12: Over 85 is criminal speed. And we don't take everybody to jail who's doing over 85, right? There's a number of factors and circumstances that go into that. But just for example, if somebody, and this happens routinely, right? Our motor cops, our motorcycle troopers did a detail last week. And it was a criminal speed reckless driving enforcement detail on I-10. And in rush hour traffic, I think they had 9 drivers who were driving over 100 miles an hour between like 5:30 and 7:30 in the morning through rush hour traffic into Phoenix on I-10. Okay, that's craziness, right? Even if you're not going to do something other than the really bad speed, you can't account for other drivers' behaviors, the choices that they're going to make, right? It's just too dangerous.
11: Well, I appreciate the time. It's always good to see you when you come down, and we appreciate the work you do. You guys are the ambassadors on our roadways for a lot of people that are out from out of state, and you are always been treated me with respect. I've been pulled over a couple of times, and it's an unfortunate situation, but it's never been anything but a good experience. And even when I've gotten tickets, it's been professional. So we appreciate the work you do.
12: Thanks for having us in. We just want people to make it home alive.
11: Thank All right, you. Coming up in a moment, we are going to talk about some more safety issues. We'll get to that here in just 1 second. Let me talk about Life Changer loans for a moment. 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
3: At 10:17, I'm Patricia Valencia. This is what you need to know right now. The pocket fire burning near Sedona has grown to over 17,000 acres and is 20% contained. Crews are making progress. Winds have died down and at least 4 large helicopters are assigned the fire, with more on the way. No structures have been damaged. And today marks 1 week since Venezuela's devastating earthquakes. More than 1,900 people are now confirmed dead, thousands still missing. Data from NASA shows that almost 60,000 buildings were damaged. All of our top stories are just 15 minutes away. 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
16: It's Gatos. Don't bother making hamburgers this 4th of July. We'll tell you why coming up on the show. We started two Outspoken with Bruce and Gatos. 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
11: All right. So do either one of you think that I'm just being too, am I being the party pooper because I say the fireworks thing makes me.
3: No, I mean, fire is very serious, especially here in Arizona and the desert and the terrain and everything that's going on. And yeah, I think we need to take it seriously.
22: I'll share a personal note. I'm taking a trip to Colorado next week. I'm taking a big road trip. And Sunday morning, we woke up to news that the town we're staying in, Ouray, was evacuated because of fire.
11: Whoa.
22: So, I mean, that's just me.
3: There's not a big deal.
22: Millions.
11: And I think that we send this kind of a mixed message because I've been here for long enough and I've been here for 31 years and I've told the story many times. My introduction to seeing how severe these fires are was the Rodeo and Chedisguy fires in the White Mountains. And I remember it was for the 4th of July rodeo. I was going up, I was announcing the rodeo in Sholo. And we didn't know if they were going to have a rodeo because they were worried that the town of Sholo was going to be overrun by fire. But going up through Heber and Overgard in that part of the state, the fire had been there right next to the freeway. And I could not believe the devastation. Now, I grew up somewhere completely different in geography, but it was devastation in what it did. And I just remember they had the 4th of July parade and the town was out because they were so thankful that the Forest Service was able to stop that fire before it overran the town. But it was literally that close to happening. So I've been always diligent in talking about it in the summer times to people here. There's a lot of people that listen that are on vacation or brand new. And it sounds like you're embellishing, like, give me a break. But all it takes is a spark from a chain or something to start a fire. So we send that message. And so let's say somebody's listening now and thinking it can't be that bad or you know, one little spark or whatever. But then they're going to go to the grocery store and they're selling fireworks in the parking lot or inside. I know they're the ones that spin on the ground, but is that a mixed message that we send?
22: I think so. There needs to be all or nothing, you know?
11: Yeah.
3: And I think that maybe drone shows should be more prevalent right now.
11: Yeah. But in those
3: people
11: are
3: putting
11: and,
3: those on.
11: And that's where, you know, where they've done, like they do it over Tempe Town Lake or they do it somewhere where the city's doing it, where the resources are in one area. That's one thing. But we talked with Rob McDade from Phoenix Fire earlier today, and we laugh about it because it's so we can be dumb sometimes. But you drink all day, and then you say to the kids, "All right, get back, kids, where it's safe. Let the guy or the girl that's been drinking all day light the fireworks. What could possibly go wrong?"
3: Yeah, that sounds like a recipe for disaster and one less finger.
11: Yeah, there's a story here about alcohol and fireworks. I want you to hear. This is the lead PIO for Phoenix Fire.
23: And you nailed it. The number one connection is alcohol mixed with firework usage, right? I worked at a 4th of July shift 6 years ago, and it was an overtime shift. I was helping the system. We needed more folks. 8:30 at night, I went on a thing and an individual had blown half of his hand off using an illegal firework. They'd been drinking all day. They had been barbecuing and he just reached over into it. They had an open fire or a torch they were using. And before he threw it, it exploded. Even his friend said they underestimated the power of it. So everybody has means and ways. We're not naive to know that there are ways to get illegal fireworks.
3: No. And then you're without a hand for the rest of your life.
11: Yeah.
3: For one little celebration.
11: So there's two levels of this. One of them is the fire danger. Mm-hmm. And, you know, if you destroy your own property, that's a horrible thing. But imagine if you made a mistake and it destroyed somebody else's property. That's part of it. But also the dangers of the fireworks themselves. Listen, I'm a redneck from way back. Blowing things up is in my DNA. I get all that. I'm just saying that this whole idea in Arizona, as dangerous as fires are here and how quickly they spread, that, as a matter of fact, one of the stories that I have of a place you wouldn't necessarily think about. Serena O'Sullivan here at KTR News writes the story. Scottsdale Fire asked construction crews to stop starting brush fires. So construction-related hot work has sparked two brush fires in Scottsdale in 1 week. Both were quickly extinguished. So hot work refers to temporary operations that create flames, intense heat, or sparks, such as welding, cutting, or grinding. So even in the urban areas, there's causing these, and we're warning and we're asking construction crews to do a better job of policing where you're working and what you're doing. All reasonable things to request. I don't want to sound like the one that wants to put a damper on everybody's fun, or we just light them in the street and everything. I get that. There's many people that do that, but there's going to be incidents. We know there's going to be injuries. We know that it's going to happen and they can be avoided. That's all, right?
3: No, I mean, it's definitely one of the biggest reasons that I don't let my kids go around it, is because I just don't want to hear any of the injuries that are going to be happening with it. It's especially around this time.
11: So the city of Phoenix has rules in place. This is from Phoenix Pacific. No fireworks on city owned property, including city parks. So even if you're in the parking lot, you can't light them in city parks. The use of all fireworks is banned within 1 mile of a mountain preserve. So that's a big area, because there's so many mountain preserves that are here. So you can't, because the embers, if something started on your property, fly
3: up there. Yeah.
11: Violators face civil fines up to $2,500 or criminal misdemeanor charges punishable by up to 6 months in jail. Repeat offenders could face escalating punishments.
3: And what's like the stipulations on, if, I don't know, let's say your neighbor is just popping them off like crazy and you can't call somebody, can you?
11: I think it depends. If they're in an area where it's illegal.
3: Right. Like I'm saying, if my neighbors, for instance, because they always are doing it, doesn't matter what time of year it is.
11: If it's within a mile of a mountain preserve.
3: We live right next to a mountain.
11: Well, then if you call the police, they are going to be held accountable.
3: Noted.
11: Yeah. We'll get a story on Monday, I hope.
3: You know, right?
11: Yeah. And what we're going to do in a moment is an Iran update. What's going on in the Middle East, the latest there, and the implications of it. Right now, Arizona's got 13 new laws to protect most vulnerable kids in our society. On this week's AZ Political Podcast, Jim Sharp sits down with Republican state legislator Karen Werner. She championed a push for reform in the state's Department of Child Safety, got Republicans and Democrats to work together. Watch the podcast on the KTR News app or on the KTAR News YouTube channel. Coming up, an update on the Middle East. Stick around.
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3: Good morning. It's 10:31. I'm Patricia Valencia. 352 people have died on our state freeways last year, and that's why DPS has launched the Arrive Alive Arizona campaign, a five-year safety initiative focused on education and enforcement. Lieutenant Colonel David Byrd says that even one death is too many.
26: The vast majority of serious crashes we investigate have one thing in common. They are preventable. Every day, our troopers respond to crashes involving impaired drivers, distracted drivers, excessive speed, aggressive driving, and individuals who simply made a poor decision behind the wheel of the car.
3: DPS has partnered with Uber and Lyft to offer discounted rides over the holiday weekend. And a 34-year-old man's death after being detained by Phoenix police is being investigated. Around 4 p.m. Sunday, Devin Alford was found hurting himself and acting erratically near 44th Street and Thomas Road. Officers put Alford in handcuffs, but shortly afterwards, the man became unresponsive. Officers tried life-saving measures with Phoenix police taking Alford to the hospital, but he was later pronounced deceased. Medical examiner's office is conducting that investigation. A judge will likely sign a 60-day stay on the ICE facility in Surprise for environmental concerns, according to KTAR legal analyst Barry Markson.
27: It can be longer, it can be shorter, but that's a reasonable time frame. It could take longer, and that's why the agreement says the stay will remain in place until the environmental assessment completed.
3: The Tuesday court order between Arizona Attorney General Chris Mays and the Department of Homeland Security comes after continued backlash by residents over the Dysart and Thunderbird facility. Markson adds the state reserves the right to issue an injunction if DHS moves forward on the facility once that report is complete.
28: Really, the sky's the limit. We just want to
2: bring as many of these violent offenders to justice as we can.
3: The FBI in Arizona is funneling resources to focus on catching fugitives and help respond to crime in other areas.
9: This is known as the Summer Heat Initiative, which was carried out for the first time last year, leading to more than 400 arrests in Arizona. Matt Schaefer with the FBI Phoenix Field Office also says they'll be assisting Native American communities on current and older cases through Operation Not Forgotten.
2: Essentially, that gives agents throughout the country the opportunity to come in and help out in Indian country to solve active cases, but then also to solve historical cases as well.
9: They're also working with law enforcement agencies in Arizona to catch fugitives, respond to human and gun trafficking, and rescue children victims of crimes. Ballin Overstoles, KTAR News.
3: And now for a check on traffic from the Valley Chevy Dealers Traffic Center. Scottsdale Police still working a crash on 114th Street south of Shea Boulevard. Also a crash near the old Metro Center at Metro Parkway north of Dunlap. And we're getting word of the northbound State Route 87. The B line is closed near Fountain Hills. 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And today's sunny skies with our high right around 102. It's 88 degrees right now in Phoenix. Triple digit heat, zero stress. 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
11: All right, the reports from the Middle East, it seems as if at least it is maintaining that the belief is things are going to stay calm. Now, whether that continues forever, we will see. But right now, West Texas Intermediate crude oil is the futures for August is trading at $68.34. It's down 1.67%, which is good news. The reason why I go to these, if you're new to the show, is they are anticipating, obviously, these are the crude oil futures. They are anticipating what they believe is going to happen. Now, it can change in a moment. We've seen fuel prices spike. Oil prices spike. We've seen them drop. The Brent crude oil price trading down over 2% today, $71.34, and this is for September for them. So this is going out even further. So as we look at what's going on in the Middle East, we've been having this conversation for quite a while. What is it exactly do the American people want and expect? This is an unpopular war. I don't blame people for being upset and saying, I don't like what's happening. It's obviously something that is very divisive in our country. We are a war-weary country. All of that's true. I understand that my support for being there and doing what happened is in the minority. And I don't take that position lightly. I've just been dealing with and watching what the Iranians have been doing forever. Every single one of our presidents since Reagan has had to deal with Iran, and they've had to deal with them in one way or another. And some have used military action either to Iran specifically or to its proxies. Others have tried to be diplomatic or done both. And here we're trying to do both. I think the difference in this is that the president has made a choice to go with peace through strength and not with just warnings, that the warnings come after. And I don't know that this is going to work either. That's the other part of it. As anybody who tells you that this is absolutely going to work, you're dealing with a country that doesn't think like we think. And what's unfortunate about this is the Iranian people, the Persian people, are in a very difficult spot. It's the regime, it's the Ayatollahs and the IRGC that is the military arm, that is the muscle in all of this. And they are impoverished many times, but they are also oppressed. And we've watched how things have changed. And I've asked people to do this in the past. If you go and look at women in Iran in the 1970s, if you just do an internet search for that, it's a stark difference from the treatment of women today and the oppression and the murder of people that disagree with the regime. It is absolutely different. So what do we have to gain? What we have to gain is a possibility at peace in a region that hasn't seen it for a very long time. that there are a lot of Arab nations in the region that would like to either sign on to the Abraham Accords or would like to be able to have a peaceful existence. And the only way that anything like that can happen is if the Iranians are not fostering terrorism in the region, because there will always be radical factions in any country. We have them here. We have people that are radicals in America. It's a different place because our government isn't fostering terrorism in the region. And you have the Iranians, look at what the Houthis have done. You look at what Hamas has done in Gaza and what has happened with that war with Israel. Hezbollah to the north of the Israelis, their express purpose is the destruction of Israel. And they would like to kill us. And I just don't want to see anything like that happen. And so that's why I'm supportive of saying we had to intervene when we intervened. That giving them an opportunity to continue to stockpile short-range missiles, develop long-range missiles, and stockpile drones, which can be purchased very inexpensively and weaponized, and we've seen can do devastating things, that they would be an overwhelming number of those that having a way to wipe out their nuclear aspirations later would have been impossible or almost impossible. Look at North Korea. But the president, there was a report that the president had been having conversations of abandoning the peace talks, being tired of the delayed tactics of the Iranians, and that he would go back to an all-out war footprint and send another signal. Now, that may still happen. We don't know that it won't because of who we're dealing with. But he says that they've come a long way in denuclearization, and he believes the talks are moving in the right direction. The Iranians and the blustering that they do, and that's the concern I have, is at what point does the talking go too far? We all know it. I think we've all seen, if we've not been involved in it, we've seen it happen where the much bigger person is having their kindness mistaken for weakness when someone begins to pick a fight and they just don't want to get involved. And you have to, at least I think, that this president has used more diplomacy now than in any other instance, that he is turning a deaf ear to the nonsensical talk of the Iranians about victory and about all these demands that in other areas we've watched the president when someone says something that he doesn't like, when somebody confronts him or when somebody says negative things, his response normally is not measured. In this case, he's been a lot more measured and he seems a lot more set on this. But I also know we've witnessed if you push it too far, if they try to attack a ship in the Strait, if they try to close down the Strait of Hormuz, if there are more attacks on American interests in the region or American allies in the region, at some point, it's not going to be this measured response. When they took out an American helicopter over the Strait, the next day we had targeted strikes and we said, okay, that's our measured response and we're done. Let's go back to peace. There will come a point, I believe, that if they keep pushing, that they're going to learn a very big lesson, which is we are no longer going to sit back. And I hope that doesn't happen, because right now we are watching as fuel prices continue to drop, even with the holiday weekend, there is a lot of things that are happening that are not bad, that they are actually good things that are happening in the U.S. economy. The president alluded to the fact that the stock market continues to grow, oil prices begin to drop, that we are hearing some that say that the inflation is going to be way down because of what's happening in the month of July or month of June, that when the June numbers come out, we are going to see that inflation has dropped. We'll see if that happens. I hope it does. I think every American should hope that it does. That good news for the president is good news for America. And, you know, the midterm elections are not the end all be all. And there are most people in America are not politically inclined. It just doesn't make any sense to look at it any other way. The Amazing Arizonans podcast is up and available. We've been doing this project for over 3 years now with some of the biggest names in the state of Arizona, many that are here for multiple generations that built this state and others that have come here and changed its landscape. The Amazing Arizonans podcast featuring people like Jerry Colangelo, the supermodel Kim Alexis, the late Al McCoy, the voice of the Suns, and so many more great stories from right here in Arizona, available at the KTAR YouTube channel, the KTAR News app, or anywhere you download podcasts. What we're going to do in a moment is Gatos is going to join us as we postpone the Big Q poll question. It's going to happen here in just a few moments. Let me talk about moving Team 6 for just a moment. If and when you're going to move, I recommend you hire a mover, because in the heat here in Arizona, it becomes dangerous. It takes stress away from the day. 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This is your life in those boxes. They want to move you the right way so that you're confident that everything's going to get to where it needs to be in the right condition. 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
3: At 10:48, I'm Patricia Valencia. This is what you need to know right now. The pocket fire burning near Sedona has grown to 17,069 acres and is 20% contained. Winds have died down and at least four large helicopters are assigned the fire, with more on the way. The man behind one of the most recognized characters in American pop music, the motorcycle cop from Village People, has died. Born in Texas but raised in San Francisco, Victor Willis joined five other singers to form the Village People in 1977. Their Facebook page says he died after a short illness. Today would have been his 75th birthday. All of our top stories are just 15 minutes away. 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
11: Well, hello, Gatos.
7: How's the morning going?
11: It's good. So did we have to move you? This wasn't my doing this time. Did we move you because you were a little hungover from the big celebration yesterday?
7: Let me tell you, I haven't been hungover in, I would say, 15 years. How about that?
11: Good for you.
7: Yeah, I can't. I did it like in my 30s. I'm like, okay, never again.
11: Yeah.
7: No.
11: Yep.
7: Yeah. You know what? It was a bit of a celebration. We got a million meals added to St. Mary's Food Bank. You, your audience, played a big part of that, Mike. I want you to know that. And it was great, man. It's amazing the feeling you get from feeding someone. And this summer, we're going to feed a million people. Pretty cool.
11: And it's a great mixture of the corporate sponsors and the donors that came in and matched the guys at Axon. It's great to see that the community investment is there. But to have so many listeners across all the platforms here at KTAR, all the shows that jump on board when they see a need and they recognize that the cause is right, they jump in with both feet, man. It's incredible to see. That's a lot of money donated in a short amount of time.
7: It is. And, you know, like, you know, it was on the morning show, it was on your show. I know Bruce went on the evening show, and it's like, hey, we're going to ask the whole world that's listening and, you know, be a part of this thing, because, you know, we can't get there without everybody. And so, you know, I think it was $204,000 raised.
11: Wow.
7: And $200,000 equals 1 million meals, because St. Mary's turns a dollar into five meals. So we were looking at that 200 grand, and man, there were people that donated, you know, $1,000, and some people donated $12. And I was like, they're all great. Every donation is great.
11: Yeah.
7: And so it was cool, man.
11: Yeah, and I love that. This, and I know you didn't do it for any kind of accolades to you or to the show, but it's grown every year that you've done it, and that people anticipate this and they jump on board. And I think it's terrific.
7: Yeah. I mean, we used to do it, just one time a week. It was just on Friday, and we thought 15 grand was really cool.
11: Yeah. Yeah.
7: And then we're like, you know, how do we make this bigger? And so Axon was a huge part of this, and I mean, it was just great. A million meals. I mean, there are people that, you know, can't afford a meal, and all they have to do is go to St. Mary's. We'll feed you.
11: Yeah, and as the need grows and it continues to grow,

0: or dollars donated, because it drops off a lot in the summer and it picks back up for the holidays. So kind of filling the gap now when it's so necessary is the other part of this that I thought your timing on this. June is the perfect time for you guys to do this.
1: And you know what? June is weird too, because you're right. Snowbirds out of town. They got some cash. I mean, if they're not in town, how are they going to give us their money?
0: Right.
1: And the other thing was gas prices were high, and our audience said, you know what? Hey, maybe I gave $100 last year. This year I'll give 75.
0: Yeah.
1: I'll dig deep and I'll give even more. And so, you know, there was a need for it. Everybody stepped up, and really the KTAR audience, you ask for something, you usually get it. And I feel that should be like, that's the way it should be, because we're free. You're not paying for, you don't pay Broomhead to talk. You're the audience. This is a free thing. You just turn the radio on. It's totally free. This isn't a streaming service that you pay $40 a month for.
0: And
1: KTAR for free.
0: And this show is absolutely worth every penny.
1: I say same thing for my show, man. I say the same thing. So, oh my gosh.
0: All right. So let me ask you, what are you doing? What are you doing for the fourth? Because I have a feeling that your question has to do with the fourth.
1: Here we go. What are you doing for the 4th of July? A, Brats Burgers and Barbecue. I should have said Brats Burgers, Broomhead, and Barbecue.
0: Yes.
1: That would have been good. The 4 B's. Fireworks.
0: Mm-hmm.
1: Leaving town. Or D, watching America's pastime, soccer.
0: I'm going to be doing two of those. So.
1: All right. I'm thinking brats and fireworks.
0: Nope. I'm doing brats and soccer.
1: Oh, are you into the soccer?
0: You know what, man? I'm such a casual fan, but I'm converted. I cannot get enough. I put it on at the house. I don't know anything about the players. I don't know any of the names. And I'm just over the moon for this tournament. It is awesome to watch.
1: Interesting. All right. Cool.
0: And I feel,
1: yeah, I've caught a little bit of it too. It's fun.
0: I feel like a hypocrite too, because I was one of the people that used to say it's not an American game and all that other stuff. But at the highest level, I just can't get enough of it. And I love watching the fans. They are, when you watch the Super Bowl, it is a corporate event. So it's not, the fans are not like they used to be. When you watch this World Cup, I don't care how expensive those tickets are. There were the Mexican fans when they were in that knockout round last night, weeping when they won the game. Weeping.
1: Yeah, I know. I know. I think it's perfect. Like, I don't think people would follow soccer every, you know, if there was a season like the NFL in America. I think the World Cup is big. Everyone has a team from around the world, and it's an event. And I think I'm here for it. But on an everyday basis or in every season, I don't think I could watch soccer.
0: Yeah, and I'm anxious. You know, the sport is growing, but it's not growing. Like I didn't think I would be saying this, but the WNBA has grown so much in the last 5 years in popularity. Soccer is growing, and I think it's a growing sport with MLS. I want to see when it takes that big leap, and maybe this is what gets that big leap.
1: And the WNBA, I mean, people made fun of it for a while because it was bad basketball.
0: I did too.
1: It's not bad. It's not bad basketball anymore.
0: Yeah.
1: It's just not. And there are players that are scoring 20 points a game. It used to be if you got 11, that was pretty good. These women can play, and it's a much better league than it used to be.
0: All right, Gatos, have a happy 4th, and I will talk to you on Monday.
1: Happy 4th, my man.
0: All right, that's Gatos, the BQ poll question today, brought to you by your Valley Toyota dealers. Coming up in a moment, we are going to talk about birthright citizenship. Stick around.
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9: Good morning. It's 11 o'clock. I'm Patricia Valencia. With all that holiday travel on the helm, public safety officials want to make sure you get there in one place.
10: 352 people died on Arizona highways last year, and many of those crashes were preventable. The Arizona Department of Public Safety says that's why it's launched Arrive Alive Arizona, a five-year public safety campaign promoting education and enforcement. But for those like Lieutenant Colonel David Byrd, it's not about writing tickets. It's about preventing crashes like he saw nearly 18 years ago.
11: I will never forget standing in that scene, feeling the weight of what had happened, and knowing that in just a short time, I would be knocking on her family's door and tell them their daughter was never coming home. It is the reality our state troopers encounter every single day, and it's exactly why campaigns like Arrive Alive Arizona matter.
10: DPS reminds you to always wear your seatbelt, slow down, put the phone away, and never drive impaired. Colton Krolak, KTAR News.
9: 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And a 60-day environmental impact study could mean significant delays for the Surprise ICE facility. A judge still needs to sign the Tuesday order, with KTAR legal analyst Barry Markson saying after that environment study is done,
12: if the government decides they're ready to move forward and use it as a detention center, then they have to provide notice to the state. Once that notice is provided to the state can then move for a preliminary injunction or a permanent injunction to keep the government from using this facility.
9: The order comes just over 2 months after a lawsuit by Arizona Attorney General Chris Mays.
1: Arizona votes.
9: The Voters' Right to Know Act can stay intact. This according to the Arizona Supreme Court, who ruled in favor of the voter-approved resolution requiring disclosure of donors behind political ads. Former AZ Supreme Court Justice Andrew Gold tells the Mike Roomhead show that why this resolution was challenged.
13: Where if somebody gives to the Center for Arizona Policy, they believe strongly in pro-life or whatever ideas are not particularly popular today, they face severe doxing, severe acrimony, severe retribution.
9: Gold says there must be protections for anonymous speech.
14: Really, the sky's the limit. We just want to bring as many of these violent offenders to justice as we can.
9: The FBI in Arizona is funneling resources to focus on catching fugitives and help respond to crime in other areas.
15: This is known as the Summer Heat Initiative, which was carried out for the first time last year, leading to more than 400 arrests in Arizona. Matt Schaefer with the FBI Phoenix Field Office also says they'll be assisting Native American communities on current and older cases through Operation Not Forgotten.
14: Essentially, that gives agents throughout the country the opportunity to come in and help out in Indian country to solve active cases, but then also to solve historical cases as well.
15: They're also working with law enforcement agencies in Arizona to catch fugitives, respond to human and gun trafficking, and rescue children victims of crimes. Ballin Overstoles, KTAR News.
9: Now for a check on traffic from the Valley Chevy Dealers Traffic Center. Scottsdale police are still working on a crash at 114th Street near Shea Boulevard. Also look for a crash with injuries at 22nd Street in Osborne. And also the northbound State Route 87. The B line is closed near Fountain Hills due to a brush fire. 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Sundays at 2 p.m. right here on KTAR. And today we got sunny skies, our high right around 102. Thursday and Friday will get partly cloudy and that high around 105. And come 4th of July, your Saturday is looking nice. Partly cloudy conditions with that high at 107. It's 88 degrees in Glendale. Triple digit heat, zero stress. 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
17: Here's a little tip, little heads up for you. This hour, we will be giving away tickets to see the D-backs, a family four-pack, and you'll know when to call. We'll tell you when to call. We'll give you the number to call. But pay very close attention this hour because we are going to be giving away that family four-pack. You just never know.
9: Sneaky about it.
17: Before I get into the heavy topic of birthright citizenship and what's going on, since it's kind of our last day before the holiday and I'm already in the holiday spirit, can I say moron? Is that too strong a word?
9: No, I think that was a good choice of words.
17: Actually. A couple scaled all the way to the top of the antenna that's on top of the Empire State Building.
9: Mm-hmm.
17: It was a couple. They had a banner that said, when the power of love is stronger than the love of power, the world has peace. Am I right? Is that pretty close?
9: Yeah, that was pretty close, actually.
17: Okay.
9: I'm trying to look for it, but
17: I don't know what that means. I don't know what they're promoting.
9: When the power of love beats the love of power, the world knows peace.
17: Yeah. But I don't know exactly what they're insinuating, who they're pointing that toward.
9: It sounds to me like it's like a Congress, kind of like a government protest.
17: Okay.
9: Because when the power of love beats the love of power, so kind of protesting the war, maybe, the world knows peace.
17: I guess.
9: Maybe there's world peace. That's what I got from it.
17: Okay.
9: But then they got down from that building.
17: But didn't they get engaged?
9: And they got engaged at the bottom.
17: At the bottom? I thought it was at the top.
9: No, they showed them getting off, and then, like, the guy got on one knee. It was a female, but she had, like, they had masks on. Yeah, I don't know.
17: See, it looked like they did it up on the top of it, too, because...
9: Well, when I saw it, it looked like it was down.
17: Maybe you're right, but I was watching. So these...
9: Who knows? They're morons.
17: Okay, that's what I'm saying. Thank you.
9: Well, they're just causing a big, you know, I'm sure it's part of the protest, but at the same time, it sounds to me they just wanted some glorified engagement.
17: I've never understood that self-centered nonsense. And what I mean by that is when... You have whatever your cause is. Again, I'm a guy that I don't protest. I'm not one of the people. That's not my thing. I go to rallies in support of things. I don't think I've ever been to something to denounce something. It's like in high school showing up to your rival school's pep rally. Why would you do that? You know, have your own pep rally. But
9: because there might be some Toros in the atmosphere, but you're probably not going to get it because you don't ever seen that movie.
17: But there, I did probably. What movie?
9: What's it called? I can't even think about it now.
17: Okay.
9: Paul, help me with the cheerleaders. I can't even think about it right now. I'm going to have to go find it.
17: Is this? Oh, I think I know which one you're talking
9: about. Bring it on. There it is. Sorry.
17: Yeah. No, I've not seen it.
9: They went to their rivals' pep rally.
17: I've not seen it. But when you are so self-important, so if you block traffic, and you think people are going to be happy about your cause, mm-hmm. or even listen to what you have to say when you're blocking traffic. Those people that went into a grocery store and sat across the aisle and let people pass. When you glue your hand to a painting or to the floor at a museum, or you climb to the top of a building with a banner.
9: Those types of protests.
17: Yeah. Does that endear you? Do you want to know more about their cause?
9: Probably not. At this point, I'm like, wow, you're crazy for doing that. And how dumb to put people at risk that have to go save you.
17: Yeah.
9: Or have to be up there because you're up there.
17: Or the traffic that gets stopped around a city block in New York City because now everybody's got to make sure that if you jump, you don't land on anyone.
9: And these days, you don't even know people's intentions. Are you up there? Is it a terrorist? Like, people just don't know these days. So, yeah, I think it just caused a big spectacle.
17: When the power of love beats the love of power, the world knows peace.
9: Ugh. Well, you certainly do know what was put on their banner. They got to you.
17: I don't even know what that means.
9: Nobody knows what it means.
17: Yeah, I guess you're
9: right. Provocative. The people love it.
17: And then it, you know, also what it happens is it's their definition of what love is.
9: I guess getting up there and doing it for the power of love with each other and feeling empowered when you get down. And
17: it's the people that say you know, that's hate speech and we hate so much that we're going to kill you to stop the hate. That mentality. We talked about this earlier today. I think it's worth a little bit of a conversation. It's horrifying. If you don't know what an angel mom is a mother whose child had their life taken by someone in the country illegally. And when the controversy of this is that we can't focus on the fact that there may be some nuanced, opinions. You are either pro-immigrant or you're anti-immigrant. Not illegal immigration, no distinction between legal and illegal immigration. And this is what's horrifying about this. There's this mother, and her name is Jessica Gorman, and she was her daughter was, I think her name was Sheridan, is the daughter's name. And she was on Capitol Hill testifying before a House committee, and she, I think, did such a phenomenal job of showing the emotion and talking about her daughter's life. And it is incredible to me that it still didn't break through the politics of the moment. But I want you to hear just a little bit of what she had to say. She talks about the sanctuary policies of cities and why she believes it's the wrong thing.
18: I think every governor, every mayor, every sanctuary city official and politician shifting blame and interest, hiding behind their slogans and talking points, should have to all sit on one. And I challenge you all to sit down with me, take my hand, look me in the eye, and then explain to me, because I just don't understand. Explain why people here illegally matter more than your American citizens.
17: It's a great question. And anybody that would blame this mother for having that feeling, for being that upset, she talks about her daughter. There's one part, I'm not going to play it because it's long and it's so sad. But she talks about how she was thankful that her daughter was only murdered. Patricia, that had to get you.
9: Yeah, that whole video, that it's just awful. Like she says in one of the videos, she doesn't even know what an angel family was. And when I found out this morning, definitely don't want to be one of those ever. That is horrible.
17: And the political response for a lot of people is, why does it matter how she died or who killed her? You suffered the loss. But it does matter. It does. It's like when Mothers Against Drunk Driving was created. It was created because mothers believed that their children were dying senselessly.
9: Yeah.
17: That this absolutely can be avoided.
9: And there was probably hardly any justice for them as well.
17: And so for this mother to say there was somebody in the country that wasn't supposed to be here, and there are policies in the city of Chicago and in other places that make it possible for them to circumvent the law and circumvent deportation. Had this person been rounded up or taken and deported, my daughter would be alive. That is just as justifiable as a mother who lost a child to drunk driving is and starts the organization called MAD. It could have been avoided. Had that person not decided to drink and drive, my child would still be alive.
9: Yeah, and I think all the questions that she's asking are not big questions. They're real. What is happening? Why are these people more protected than her own daughter that was murdered?
17: Yeah, and I really don't know how Congresswoman Jayapal ever gets reelected.
9: Face, I can't even look at it now.
17: And she is so callous and saying, not only did she say this is the fourth hearing we've had on this, but she said we could be doing other things.
9: That's so heartless.
17: Outrageous. And with this mother that is just heartbroken.
9: Oh, makes me sick.
17: Yeah, it makes me sick to my stomach. It makes me sick to my stomach. You know, at 11:20 every day, we get you caught up on the headlines with something called Did You Hear This? We're going to do that here in just a moment. But first,
16: celebrate America's 250th birthday with KTAR and the D-backs at Chase Field.
17: So right now, we're giving away a family four-pack of tickets to the D-backs game on Saturday, July 4th at Chase Field, plus an extended fireworks celebration right after the game. If you want the tickets, you've got to call right now. Be caller number four for the 4th of July. Be caller number four, 602-277-5827 or 602-277-KTAR. If you're caller number four, you're headed to the ballpark with a family four-pack on the 4th of July. Good luck. I hope you win. Coming up, we are going to do Did You Hear This? Right now, let's spend a minute. 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Right now, Sanderson Ford says this. 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
9: Coming up on 11:17, I'm Patricia Valencia. This is what you need to know right now. The pocket fire burning near Sedona has grown to 17,069 acres and is 20% contained. Winds have died down and at least four large helicopters are assigned the fire, with more on the way. No structures have been damaged. And 352 people died on Arizona freeways last year, and the Department of Public Safety just launched Arrive Alive Arizona, a five-year education and enforcement initiative. 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For more money news, visit the Business Center at ktar.com.
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17: All right, big, big headlines. Let's get caught up. Did you hear this?
16: Did you hear this? Broomhead reacts to today's hottest news stories.
9: All righty. So according to financial disclosures, President Trump has been making money from private institutions while in the White House. Typically, when presidents take office, they relinquish all abilities to continue to make money while serving. But according to the documents, the president made $1 billion from cryptocurrency ventures. ABC's Mary Bruce asked the president about his finances before leaving for North Dakota, and the president insisted none of it was a conflict of interest.
5: Well, you know why I'm profiting? Because the stock market's going up. Everybody's profiting. If you have a 401k, how's your 401k done?
9: It may be no conflict of interest legally, but how does this look to you as a supporter of the president? Do you support him taking money while in office like this?
17: So a couple of things. From the way I read the story, and I may be wrong, and if I'm wrong, I will correct myself, but I thought that it was his family's business. He's not actually controlling it, that it's part of the family business.
9: These are recently released documents today.
17: Right.
9: So I don't know.
17: Right. So is this the family business? It is a technicality. And it also depends on those decisions that are being made. Are decisions being made on financial purchases or sales right before big legislation gets passed? If so, it's not the right thing. I don't like it when Nancy Pelosi's accused of doing it. I wouldn't like it if the president did it either. If you are taking, even if you're not doing it to benefit yourself, but if you're benefiting from early knowledge or insider trading, it would be the wrong thing to do.
9: And FBI Phoenix Field Office is focusing on several areas of criminal activity through an initiative called Summer Heat. Matt Schaefer with the Phoenix Field Office explains they'll be working with Arizona police departments and go after fugitives, crack down on gun-related crimes, and rescue child victims.
14: If we get information, we're sharing that with our local partners. But then conversely, if our local partners get information, they're sharing that with us as well.
9: The summer enforcement operation runs through August, and more than 400 people were arrested in Arizona during last year's operation. So what do you think of this collaboration? What will come of it? Would you like to see this happen more?
17: You know, the model of the Joint Terrorism Task Force, the JTTF, that's created all over the country, And it is expressly this. It is federal law enforcement agents working with every state and local jurisdiction where at least one person from that department is a member of the JTTF, and it is sharing information. It's exactly how this is supposed to work. And if it works with terrorism, it should work with these other crimes as well. And it is. It used to be very, very siloed. Like agencies kind of were very territorial. That has gone by the wayside, and I think it's a very good addition to law enforcement because sharing that information across jurisdictions, realizing criminals don't stay in one place, I think it's a great idea, and I hope it's successful. You are listening to Did You Hear This? Every day at this time to catch you up on the headlines.
9: A major shakeup to the federal student loan system affecting millions of borrowers that will take effect today. The changes mean some Americans, especially lower income borrowers, will face higher monthly payments on their student loans. Other borrowers will face new limits on loans. ABC's Elizabeth Schulze on the Start Here podcast.
6: This is a big deal for people who are trying to figure out the best way to pay off their debt. There's fewer options to choose from. Maybe that's easier, but one other side effect of this we've been talking to a lot of loan experts who say that borrowers, especially lower income borrowers, could end up seeing higher monthly payments under these two new options that are being offered.
9: So the student loan debt issue in America is huge. What do you think we could do to address and help these borrowers with student loan debt?
17: This is going to sound very, very heartless. It really is. I don't mean it to be. I found myself in 2009 when the Great Recession hit, 2008, 2009, I found my business in grave danger. I found myself hundreds of thousands of dollars in debt and no way to think that I was ever going to pay that debt off. Fortunately, the radio career began to take off. There was nobody there forgiving my loans. There was nobody there forgiving my debt. I had choices of bankruptcy, which I did not do. And I was able to, thank God, because of this radio career over time, and it took a long time to pay that debt off. I'm proud that I stuck it out. I'm proud that I paid the debt off. But I will tell you that when you go into debt, you are responsible. And I understand it's an education. I think all that's terrific. But if I had to pay my loan off and I was just a small business owner that was just struggling to make a living, I certainly was not wealthy. And if I had nobody helped me, nobody's going to help you. Making wise decisions on what you do to go into debt is something that all of us have to live with, and all of us have to figure out a way to navigate it. I feel horrible for people that are in debt if their payments go up, but it happened to me as well, and there was nobody there to bail me out, nor does anybody think that I, matter of fact, if you bail out of business, that's seen as a bad thing. So I just think you've got to live with the decisions you made and get through it and be proud of yourself when you do.
9: Maybe they should just keep listening to Ramsey right here after us.
17: Right.
9: And see what
17: That's
9: to do.
17: Right.
9: And dangerous heat is now affecting more than half of the country. Some holiday festivities are being scaled back or rescheduled. It's ABC's Lyle Lemoyes.
7: From Nashville to New England, authorities bracing for the worst, with feel-like temperatures topping 100 degrees, some of the most severe conditions in more than a decade. Cooling vans with paramedics now being deployed across New York City. A health emergency declared in Philadelphia. Officials there shortening the 4th of July parade. Other cities canceling events altogether.
9: Now, this is a heat I guess we're used to and celebrating still. So what are your plans for the 4th? And a last safety call to everyone in the heat, underwater, or blasting off fireworks.
17: Yeah, I'm not going to do much of anything. I am going to watch a lot of the World Cup. I think, you know, I've just become an American
9: tradition.
17: You'll
9: be able
17: tradition.
9: To hear Mike screaming, goal! Yeah.
17: Did you see that fan?
9: Which one?
17: Oh,
9: There's been so many.
17: I can't remember. I think the Dodgers were playing because the Dodgers were pitching. Uh-huh. I think they were playing the Giants.
9: Oh, yes, in the background, and he was celebrating.
17: He was in the front row.
9: I did see that.
17: Wearing a Mexican jersey, the green Mexican soccer jersey.
9: And he was just going wild.
17: And there weren't very many people. Oh, it was Oakland. They were playing the A's. And Mexico scored a goal. And this guy stood up in the front row screaming, goal!
9: And it's so funny because nothing was really happening in the game.
17: No. And you could hear it everywhere. So, yeah, that'll be me. I'll be screaming out my window.
9: Fun.
17: That's it.
9: Good times.
17: Yep. All right. Here we go. There we are. You know what's fun is when you're...
9: It's okay.
17: I wish... You can't really see what's going on until we turn our microphones on. So, poor Paul... is working the phones.
9: He's like the Wizard of Oz.
17: Yeah, he is. He looks like the Great and Wonderful Oz. Pay no attention to what's happening behind that curtain. And we're going to try to find out here in a minute. I just want to get a first name of the person.
9: Of the winner, yeah. Of the winner. For the game.
17: We gave away a 4-pack of tickets for the 4th of July and the fireworks show at the D-backs. Every show's been giving them away.
9: Yeah, the D-backs. Who was our winner?
17: Give us a first name.
1: Lori.
17: Lori! All right, congratulations,
9: awesome.
17: Lori.
9: Thanks for listening.
17: Lori has a lot of friends now that want to go to the game with her. All right, what we'll do momentarily is we are going to get with the economic outlook, but we're also going to talk a little bit about this weekend, what it means to be 250 years as a nation. Stick around.
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9: Good morning, it's 11:32. I'm Patricia Valencia. It's unclear whether Iran is willing to restart talks with the U.S. Indirect talks took place in Qatar, but Iran has insisted it will continue to control the Strait of Hormuz, even though a term of the Memorandum of Understanding stipulated that Iran let maritime traffic through the strait toll-free. Before leaving to North Dakota, President Trump downplays reports that he's thinking about restarting military action.
5: Well, I think they've come a long way. We hit them very hard last week. I think they're fine. I think we're going to... It's the... denuclearization of Iran.
9: Over the weekend, Iran and the U.S. traded strikes in the region. And all three ransom notes in the Nancy Guthrie case are fakes. That's according to FBI sources who spoke with Reuters yesterday. Two of those notes were from February, just days after the disappearance of 84-year-old Nancy. And the third note's existence began known last week. And neither of those FBI sources noted why those notes were deemed fake. KTAR has reached out to the FBI office in Tucson for further comment. 352 people died on our state freeways last year, and that's why DPS has launched the Arrive Alive Arizona campaign, a five-year safety initiative focused on education and enforcement. Lieutenant Colonel Davin Bird, he says that even one death is too many.
15: The vast majority of serious crashes we investigate have one thing in common. They are preventable. Every day, our troopers respond to crashes involving impaired drivers, distracted drivers, excessive speed, aggressive driving, and individuals who simply made a poor decision behind the wheel of the car.
9: DPS has partnered with Uber and Lyft to offer discounted rides over the holiday weekend. 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
18: I'm shocked by the ad.
9: At State School Superintendent Tom Horn reacting to a racially charged ad targeting GOP rival Kimberly Yee.
19: The 15-second ad slams Yee, who is a Chinese American, calling her the Empress of DEI. The ad also features stereotypically Asian background music, images, and typography. Horn tells the Mike Broomhead show the ad was from a political action committee and not his campaign.
18: I think it's wrong to appeal to ethnic prejudice. Very wrong. I'm viscerally opposed to it. And I've publicly requested that they withdraw the ad or at least take out the part that may appeal to ethnic prejudice.
19: He says he did not communicate with the political action committee who made the ad and says that the law requires him not to have any contact with the group. Kellen Shover, KTAR News.
9: Now let's check on the roads with traffic from the Valley Chevy Dealers Traffic Center. There's still a closure of the northbound lanes of the State Route 87 near Fountain Hills. That's due to a brush fire. And also a new crash in El Mirage on Thunderbird. Also look for a crash near downtown. That's at 16th Street south of Thomas. 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And today, you're going to need those blinds. We got sunny skies, a high of 102. Thursday and Friday, we're looking partly cloudy. Skies at 105 for our high. 93 degrees right now at Sky Harbor Airport. 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
20: It's Gatos. Don't bother making hamburgers this 4th of July. We'll tell you why coming up on the show. We started two Outspoken with Bruce and Gatos. You can watch us on the KTAR YouTube channel.
17: You know, I have a... I really think... I feel bad for people that don't... They either love or hate the country based on who is in office. Wouldn't that be a sad existence?
9: That would be pretty harsh to live that way.
17: When we were in Washington, D.C., and we went last year with the Cardinals do this great thing every year with kids, and it's a civics program, Civics Matters Arizona. It's part of a national program where kids take an intensive, over the school year, they take an intensive curriculum on civics. And then at the end of the at the end of the cycle, the kids all write essays and the schools then choose winners and the Cardinals pay for the trip. They fly on the team plane. They stay in really nice hotels, but it's an intensive workshop civics program. But we got to visit all of the memorials and the landmarks. It was
9: incredible.
17: And it was your first trip.
9: It was my first time that way. Yeah. So it was definitely incredible.
17: Isn't it remarkable to be an American? And when you see other people, like we're watching with the World Cup, mm-hmm. that fall in love with this country. Because there are so many people right now in the media that promote that kind of thinking that it is not a good place, that it's a bad place, and that if you love it, you don't understand. And if you really knew what it was like, you would hate it. And we're not a great country, and we've never been a great country. And we've got a long way to go in a lot of areas, but we certainly are a great country.
9: I think that people that live that narrative are just, I don't know, they're looking at everything so narrowly. I don't know.
17: When you look through.
9: I'm glad I don't live like that.
17: Yeah, me too. I really mean that. Yeah. I'm so glad that I've never been proud of my country or not proud of my country based on who runs for an office. Now, and you know me, I am politically active
9: right. And
17: very passionate about issues.
9: I will never not sing the national anthem because of who's in office.
17: Right.
9: Tell you that.
17: And so that's a great question because if for those of you that may be new to the show, Patricia is asked to sing the national anthem all over the state of Arizona, all over the southwestern United States. And it's because she does a phenomenal job at it. So she's sung for all the major sports teams in Arizona, every single one of them, multiple times and most of them. And it is this weekend, you're going to be.
9: Yes, that's right. Saturday, I'll be out in the city of Scottsdale's having me for their 250th celebration. I'll be singing it twice, not just once, but for the Equidome and the rodeo. But yeah, I'm honored that they ask me every time.
17: And you've never been confronted, and I'm glad for that. But imagine if somebody were to say to you, how could you, whatever, how could you proudly sing that song?
9: Gosh, I don't even know what I would say. I'd have to defend singing the national anthem right now. I would probably be upset.
17: But I know this, but the people that may not have heard you or seen you sing the anthem, you almost get choked up every time you sing it.
9: Oh, it's an emotional song. I got to remember the words. It's only a minute and a half, but it's definitely an intense minute and a half.
17: So as we walk into this, and I guess I joke around a lot about getting older. There are advantages to getting older, and it's not, certainly isn't wisdom on my part, but there are advantages to getting older. And it's that I have a long memory. And so I remember being a little boy. I remember being 9 years old when the bicentennial happened. So I got to watch the country turn 200 years old as a boy, as a little boy. And now as an older man, I'm watching it turn 250. And I'm still as proud of my country. I'm not as wide-eyed and naive as I was at nine. But I love this country. We are a great country. We've had a PIO on from the Phoenix Fire Department. I know this is a dumb thing to say, but if you get sick or if you get hurt, if something happens to a family member, you pick up the phone and the best trained people in the best equipment available will show up and save your life. If you have a problem and a crime is committed, we had DPS in here. Lieutenant Colonel Byrd was in here. They will be making sure that the road, if you break down on the side of the road, they have a department, a division of the DPS, roadside assistance, that will come and make sure you're okay. This is an amazing country.
9: It is. And I have to remind not only myself, but I remind Katie all the time. I'm like, you're lucky to be living where you are.
17: Right now in Europe, they've chosen in many of their countries not to have air conditioning.
9: It's a government thing.
17: Yeah.
9: Yes, I know.
17: But they've chosen not to have air conditioning.
9: And right now there's what, almost 200 people have died from the heat?
17: The heat dome over. So they blame us for climate change and they won't install air conditioning. But all those creature comforts are one thing. But the fact that you can say sometimes the most outrageous things and your speech is protected, that I would defend your right to say outrageous things in most cases, unless you're making threats. We understand that. But you have a right to be stupid in this country. You have a This is one of the I've actually had this thought, and I don't know if anybody else ever has, and you people can laugh at me for it. You know what one of the most amazing things to me is about living in this country is I take my trash out and put it in a can, and somebody comes and gets rid of my trash for me every week. I know that sounds dumb.
9: I never thought about it that
17: you,
9: way. But
17: you roll the cans down to the end of the street, and then at the end of the day, roll them back up into your house.
9: And somebody happily takes your trash.
17: Somebody takes your trash away for you and disposes of it. When I was very, very young, living in Northeast Ohio in farm country, we had trash service, but we also burned our trash. Anything that was burnable, we burned our trash. We had a burn barrel where we burned the trash. I look at the country we live in and the lifestyle that's afforded Americans, even working class or what's considered the working poor in America. We have a system and a lifestyle that is exceptional. And there are men and women protecting it right now all over the world. There are men and women that will be on the streets of every city in the country, making sure that it's safe. And if you do something dumb or you make a mistake, someone's going to come and save you. We live in an exceptional country. And I feel bad for anyone that doesn't feel that way. I genuinely feel bad for you if you don't like what I'm saying right now.
9: One of my favorite videos is that guy from the UK where he's saying, all you Americans must be feeling so proud because right. Everybody's finding out what I finally know.
17: Yeah, what a great country you are. It's incredible. All right, we're going to finish off with our story roundup. We're going to get to that coming up here in just a couple of seconds. 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
9: At 11:48, I'm Patricia Valencia. This is what you need to know right now. If a judge approves a Tuesday court order, the Department of Homeland Security could see significant delays to its planned Dysart Road facility in Surprise. The order would put a 60-day pause on the ICE operations until an environmental impact study is completed. And the pocket fire burning near Sedona has grown to over 17,000 acres and is at 20% contained. Winds have died down. At least four large helicopters are assigned the fire, with more on the way. No structures have been damaged. All of our top stories are just 15 minutes away. For more news, go to KTAR.com or the KTAR News app.
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5: He's your Huckleberry. Whoops. He's Mike Broomhead. Whoops. And this is another story roundup.
6: Yeah, let's close it out. I've got some good ones here. Some that are not so happy. We'll get to those in a minute. We'll close with something fun. But this one terrifies me. It has nothing to do with heights, but it's just terrifying. Contender is the name. Have you seen, either of you know what I'm talking about yet? Okay.
7: No.
6: Off of the coast of North Carolina, it is the biggest male great white shark ever recorded in the Atlantic Ocean off the coast of North Carolina. They call it Contender. Actually, I labeled this in the show sheet. We're going to need a bigger boat. This shark is almost 14 feet long.
7: Oh my God.
6: 1,700 pounds.
7: Ooh, no way.
6: That's why I don't go in the water.
7: That's scary.
6: I don't go in the water.
7: It's like a freaking truck.
6: When I was a kid, for whatever reason, my parents decided it was going to be a good idea to take me to see Jaws.
7: Oh no.
6: I didn't want to get in a swimming pool.
7: For a long time.
6: Sure. It was terrifying.
7: I think all kids' irrational fears of a shark being in the swimming pool is because of Jaws.
6: But in my parents' defense at the time, nobody had a clue how traumatic that movie was going to be for people.
8: For me, it doesn't look too serious, you know?
6: Right.
8: But that's just me.
6: Right.
8: You back in the day.
6: Back in the day, that was something else.
7: As a little kid, too, yeah.
6: All right, you guys are all both sports fans. Do you remember a guy that played for the D-backs for a short time named Josh Naylor? Was an all-star?
8: Uh-huh. Okay. Yeah.
7: Yeah.
8: Yeah.
6: There was a teammate of his in minor league ball named Stone Garrett, who was part of an Instagram or a podcast that said Josh Naylor is the most psychotic person he's ever met.
7: Really?
6: That the guy was certifiable.
7: Maybe that's why he was hiding
6: in his closet when they had apartments near each other.
7: Wow.
6: And jumped out at him with a knife and actually accidentally stabbed him in the thumb.
8: Guy's intense.
6: Yeah.
7: And he was a little, yeah.
6: Yeah.
7: I did like him, though.
6: So he said it caught my thumb, sliced it wide open, went to the ER, had to have surgery. MLB wanted to keep it quiet, but he said he was the most psychotic person he's ever met.
8: That guy lost feeling in his thumb, right?
6: Yeah.
7: That's crazy.
6: Yeah. Now we'll get to a couple that are not good. And then we're going to end with some pretty fun stuff, I think. New York City school. A foul odor leads police to a body hidden in a chimney.
7: What?
6: Human remains were found in the chimney of a public school in Queens on Tuesday. The remains were discovered at PSIS 113. So they smelled something.
7: Santa?
6: Cops went and looked.
7: Yeah.
6: Yeah.
7: Horrible. No, but
8: that's horrible.
7: I know. I was like debating if I should say
6: that's no, always. If it always
7: get in trouble. I'm
6: there used to be a thing in radio. If you went in doubt,

0: Plantation, Florida, which is on the southeast coast. It's down near Miami, mm-hmm. Plantation, Florida. A dad went to pick up his son at daycare, after daycare. Do you know the story?
1: I did. I saw this.
0: He realized he never dropped his son off at mm-hmm. daycare, and his son died in the backseat of the car, had been in the heat all day long in Florida. Oh.
1: This just always raises concern anywhere. Please check your backseat. Please remember what you're doing. Put alarms on. I don't know what you got to do.
2: My car tells me. Yeah. If I have something in the back seat, don't yeah. forget it.
1: And you know, when it's so hot like this, I don't even go anywhere with my
0: yeah.
1: children.
0: Yeah.
1: Don't even risk it.
0: All right. These two, one of them in my twisted head is kind of funny. So in a yearbook, this is in Eastbrook Middle School in Paramus, New Jersey. Shout out to our friend Chef Gio, the New Jersey boy out there, Paramus, New Jersey.
1: I wonder if he's in the yearbook.
0: Yeah. I don't think this is his school.
1: Keep in touch.
0: But Eastbrook Middle School. They have baby pictures mm-hmm. in the yearbook.
1: Oh, yeah.
0: Did you see this?
1: I did.
0: Did you see this, Paul?
2: No, I didn't.
0: Somebody didn't do their homework on the pictures that were in the yearbook.
1: That were submitted, probably.
0: That were submitted. So they had to recall all the yearbooks. Somebody put a baby picture of Hitler in the...
2: No.
1: I guess it wasn't a giveaway because he didn't have the mustache yet. I don't know.
2: How did you not catch that?
1: He didn't have the mustache yet.
0: A baby photo of Adolf Hitler appeared alongside images of graduating eighth graders in the middle school book. So I do have to say...
1: Twisted sense of humor.
0: Whoever
1: sure.
0: the eighth grader is that submitted that picture...
2: It's pretty good.
0: You are... that is comedic genius. I'm sorry.
1: Well, they probably they pranked the whole school.
0: So get this. There's two reasons I'm telling this story. Did you guys ever see the Ocean's 13 movie, the one that Al Pacino's in?
1: Yeah.
2: Yes.
0: Okay.
1: Yeah.
0: Remember the guy that's there to give them the diamond review? And they yes. he has just tortured throughout the movie.
1: Right.
2: Oh, yeah.
0: And at the end of the movie in the airport, he wins a bunch of money.
1: Right.
0: A lucky traveler won $3.3 million jackpot on the Wheel of Fortune slot machine at the Harry Reid International Airport in Vegas.
1: Wow.
0: $3.3 million. Get this. He's got to pay 24% in taxes.
1: Holy moly. Yeah. But still.
0: The city of Vegas or the state of Nevada does not charge taxes on winnings, but the federal government does.
1: Yeah.
0: He's got to pay 24% on $3.3 million.
1: Jeez.
2: Wow.
0: But imagine that sitting
1: still,
0: down,
1: man.
0: A $10 bet.
1: Everybody always makes fun of me for putting money in those. See?
0: A $10 bet, $3.3 million.
1: What
0: not
1: a lucky
0: bad,
1: dude.
0: Right?
1: Yeah.
0: What a lucky dude. And then for whatever reason, you got to write that check to the IRS.
1: America.
0: There you are, America.
1: Happy birthday, America.
0: Yeah, happy birthday, America. The celebration of us separating ourselves because we were paying too much in taxes. And now, pay your taxes. Have a great weekend, everyone. We're off until Monday. We appreciate you checking out the show. Thanks for listening, everyone. Have a great week. Have a great 4th. God bless.
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5: Good afternoon. I'm Patricia Valencia. It's 12 o'clock. With all the holiday travel starting up, public safety officials want to make sure that you get there in one piece.
6: 352 people died on Arizona highways last year, and many of those crashes were preventable. The Arizona Department of Public Safety says that's why it's launched Arrive Alive Arizona, a five-year public safety campaign promoting education and enforcement. But for those like Lieutenant Colonel David Byrd, it's not about writing tickets. It's about preventing crashes like he saw nearly 18 years ago.
7: I will never forget standing in that scene, feeling the weight of what had happened, and knowing that in just a short time, I would be knocking on her family's door and tell them their daughter was never coming home. It is the reality our state troopers encounter every single day, and it's exactly why campaigns like Arrive Alive Arizona matter.
6: DPS reminds you to always wear your seatbelt, slow down, put the phone away, and never drive impaired. Colton Krolak, KTAR News.
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8: All right, let's start off. We've been reporting on the closure of the Beeline Highway, State Route 87 up near Fountain Hills. Happy to report that Tonto National Forest and DPS crews, along with the McDowell and Fountain Hills Fire Departments, they do have this brush fire under control on the 87. The far right lane is open, so traffic is getting by. That is good news if you are headed up to the high country. Now, here in the valley, we've got a lost load on the eastbound I-10 right at the Litchfield Road on-ramp, and the crews are working to clear that debris out of the on-ramp. And then on the east side, we've got a crash right at Elliott Road and the I-10, and they are talking about shutting down the ramp away from Elliott Road back to the main line. John Roller, KTAR News.
5: Today, expect sunny skies, a high of 102. Thursday and Friday, partly cloudy with that high right around 105. Triple-digit heat, zero stress. 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It's 12:02 and 94 degrees in Phoenix.
9: Really, the sky's the limit. We just want to bring as many of these violent offenders to justice as we can.
5: The FBI in Arizona is funneling resources to focus on catching fugitives and help respond to crime in other areas.
10: This is known as the Summer Heat Initiative, which was carried out for the first time last year, leading to more than 400 arrests in Arizona. Matt Schaefer with the FBI Phoenix Field Office also says they'll be assisting Native American communities on current and older cases through Operation Not Forgotten.
9: Essentially, that gives agents throughout the country the opportunity to come in and help out in Indian country to solve active cases, but then also to solve historical cases as well.
10: They're also working with law enforcement agencies in Arizona to catch fugitives, respond to human and gun trafficking, and rescue children victims of crimes. Ballin Overstolz, KTAR News.
5: The ICE facility near Dysart and Sweetwater in Surprise could be stalled if a judge signs a Tuesday court order agreement between the Department of Homeland Security and Arizona's Attorney General.
11: DHS would have 60 days to provide an environmental impact study on the land around the proposed ICE facility, even after that report is submitted, and if DHS decides to move forward, KTAR legal analyst Barry Markson says the state would have additional authority.
12: If Arizona files for an injunction during the notice period, then the federal government agrees that they will not take any steps to open the facility as a detention center until the court rules on the injunction.
11: Markson adds that study could take more or less than 60 days. However, should that order get signed, it wouldn't prevent DHS from maintaining the building or adding things like fencing or security cameras. Brandon King, KTAR News.
5: In Glendale, veterans and their families looking to transition to full-time housing are getting some support.
13: We are building a village of tiny houses, 50 tiny houses, between 240 and 320 square feet.
14: Okay.
13: 240 for an individual, 320 square foot for a family.
5: And that's Rebecca Tallman, interim executive director for the Veterans Community Project. She tells Outspoken with Bruce and Gatos the average stay from past developments has been 400 days, with a goal for individualized paths to get people into homes when they feel comfortable.
15: You gotta fight for your right.
5: The city of Scottsdale has redefined the term event center in city code in an effort to crack down on parties at short-term rentals. KTAR's Heidi Hommel is live in the news center to tell us what it is.
16: Scottsdale unanimously passed the ordinance last week, which takes effect on July 23rd. Mayor Lisa Borowski tells the Mike Broomhead Show short-term rentals cannot be used for commercial use.
17: If you have a commercial use, or if you're an event center is what we're designating them as, which is you're having a big wedding with, 100 guests, you're having an advertised party.
16: Borowski says she wants homeowners to be suspended from renting out their home and visitors to face heavy fines for violations of the ordinance. Reporting live in the news center, Heidi Hommel, KTAR News.
5: A man and a woman were found dead at a North Phoenix apartment on Tuesday in what appears to be a murder-suicide. Officers responded to the disturbance call at an apartment complex near North Valley Parkway and Sonoran Desert Drive at 3:30 p.m. yesterday. The officers found a 59-year-old male and a 42-year-old female dead from gunshot wounds. The relationship between the two deceased is unclear. The investigation is ongoing. And all three ransom notes in the Nancy Guthrie case are fakes. That's according to FBI sources who spoke with Reuters yesterday. Two of those notes were from February, just days after the disappearance of 84-year-old Nancy, with the third note's existence being known last week. Neither of those FBI sources noted why those notes were deemed fake. KTAR has reached out to the FBI office in Tucson for further comment.
4: Arizona votes.
5: The Voters' Right to Know Act can stay intact. That's according to the Arizona Supreme Court, who ruled in favor of the voter-approved resolution requiring disclosure of donors behind political ads. Former Arizona Supreme Court Justice Andrew Gold tells the Mike Broomhead Show why this resolution was challenged.
18: Where if somebody gives to the Center for Arizona Policy, they believe strongly in pro-life or whatever ideas are not particularly popular today, they face severe doxing, severe acrimony, severe retribution.
5: Gold says there must be protections for anonymous speech. If you're planning on lighting up in the night on the 4th of July, you'll want to make sure that you're in a legal spot. Phoenix Fire Captain Rob McDays tells Mike Broomhead Show that the city has implemented new restrictions on where you can set them off.
19: I think this is going to be eye-opening for people to understand that we have to put these restrictions in place because legal fireworks, we know how dangerous they are. Even consumer accessible fireworks, a lot of Phoenix will not be permissible to be using those.
5: To see if your area is impacted, head to phoenix.gov/celebratesafety. At 12:07, here's John Roller. He's live in the Valley Chevy Dealers Traffic Center.
8: All right, let's start on the east side. We've got a very serious crash right at Elliott Road and the I-10, and it looks like DPS is shutting the off-ramp down right at the eastbound side of the 10, right at Elliott Road. So if you are coming into town and Elliott is your street, look for alternatives here, maybe Warner, Guadalupe, to get around that. Now, to the west side, we had a lost load on the eastbound I-10 right at Litchfield Road and taking a live look at that. And that load has been loaded back up, and now that vehicle has moved off to the right. So that rampway is back open. And earlier, we had a full closure of the Beeline Highway, northbound State Route 87, right near Fountain Hills, getting word from ADOT that the brush fire, which caused the shutdown, is pretty much contained. And now the far right lane is open if you are headed northbound, maybe into Payson this afternoon. John Roller, KTAR News.
5: Looking like a nice sunny day so far with that high right around 102. 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It's 12:08, and it's unclear whether Iran is willing to restart talks with the U.S. Indirect talks took place in Qatar, but Iran has insisted it'll continue to control the Strait of Hormuz, even though a term of a memorandum of understanding stipulated that Iran let maritime traffic through the strait toll-free. Now, before leaving for North Dakota, President Trump downplays reports he's thinking about restarting military action.
14: Well, I think they've come a long way. We hit them very hard last week. I think they're fine. I think we're going to... It's the denuclearization of Iran.
5: And over the weekend, Iran and U.S. traded strikes in the region. And according to financial disclosures, President Trump earned more than $2 billion last year, the vast majority of that wealth from cryptocurrency. ABC News White House correspondent Karen Travers has more.
16: President Trump downplayed the significant amount of money he made last year while in office and insisted he had no involvement.
14: I've made a lot of money before I became president. And they invest my money, and I don't talk to them. I don't even speak to them.
16: President Trump made over $1.3 billion last year from his family's cryptocurrency ventures, according to new financial disclosure documents. His administration has rolled back crypto regulations and has promised to be the most crypto-friendly in history. Karen Travers, ABC News, The White House.
5: Now let's get a look at your money.
20: After a blockbuster May, private sector job creation fell off in June. Statistics from payroll processor ADP show 98,000 positions added to the economy last month. That's down from 122,000 the month before. Some smaller meat packers may soon get federal help. The Wall Street Journal says the Agriculture Department is promising to pay up to $500 million to small and medium-sized meat packing plants to keep them open and to drive down beef prices. Amazon is rolling out some new deals for the 4th of July. Over the holiday weekend, Prime members can get a break on gas prices. The online retailer also is offering bargains on cookout staples like chips, hot dogs, and ice cream. Jim Ryan, ABC News.
5: Checking the latest numbers on Wall Street, the Dow is up 38 points, the S&P 500 is up 4, and the NASDAQ is in the red, 62 points. For more money news, visit the Business Center at KTAR.com.
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5: If you think food prices are high now, they could get even higher as additional Colorado River water cuts are on the way.
16: About 70% of the state's water supply goes to agriculture, but cutting ag means less food.
21: Pretty much now, we're just all on pump water.
16: Pinal County cotton farmer Todd Thielander says he first experienced water cuts in 2022.
21: With our water cuts, we're already fallowing probably 50% of our land because we do not have enough water to farm it all.
16: He doesn't expect to be impacted by looming Colorado River water cuts because Pinal County agriculture now relies solely on groundwater. However, he worries about the impact in Yuma County.
21: With more significant cuts, which are coming, it could start affecting the Yuma guys, the Yuma farmers, the guys on the river that grow a tremendous amount of produce for us. And then that's going to really hurt the soccer mom that goes to the grocery store to pick up a head of lettuce.
16: Thielander explains farming is becoming unsustainable because the price of equipment, labor, fertilizer, and feed have all gone up while commodity prices have stayed low.
21: I would like to see the American farmer keep going, and I would like for America to support the American farmer.
16: Heidi Hommel, KTAR News.
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0: And back on this day in 1979, the first Sony Walkman went on sale. It was the first personal stereo cassette player, and it would spark a revolution in portable electronics. The transistor radio had been the first to put music literally into consumers' hands in the mid-50s. It was reliable, cheap, and you could take it everywhere. And it was the only technology available to on-the-go music lovers. Until the Sony Walkman appeared, the Walkman wasn't so much of a breakthrough invention as most of its working parts were already in the works as part of some other device when Sony's legendary chairman, Masaru Ibuka, made the special request. After a breakneck development phase of a few months, Sony engineers had a product ready for market at 30,000 yen or $150 in 1979. After a marketing campaign where Sony reps simply approached pedestrians on the streets and gave them a chance to listen to the Walkman, the product took off. And it all started back on this day in 1979.
5: Let's all tune those Walkmans in now to John Roller. He's live in the Valley Chevy Dealers Traffic Center.
8: All right. Thank you very much, Patricia. Valley main lines are looking good. However, if you are in the East Valley, we do have a serious crash right at Elliott Road and the I-10 and the eastbound off-ramp there at Elliott Road coming off the I-10 is showing heavy slowing and is shut down right now. So avoid that area, maybe Warner or Guadalupe to get around that. Over on the west side, we had a lost load on the eastbound I-10 right at the Litchfield Road on-ramp. That is completely off to the right, and the debris is out of the roadway. That ramp is back open. And some more good news, if you are headed to the high country, maybe on the 87 this afternoon, we did have a closure near Fountain Hills. Happy to report that the brush fire caused that closure. That has been contained, and the far right lane is back open. So that'll help you get by, and already starting to see an improvement in the backup there. 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It's going on right now. John Roller, KTAR News.
5: Sunny and a high of 102 for today. Saturday, your 4th of July holiday, we see partly cloudy conditions and a high of 107. 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I'm Patricia Valencia, and up next, your information and inspiration with The Ramsey Show on KTAR News.
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3: 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The call is free, and some say the advice is worth exactly what you pay for it. Brenna is with us in Las Vegas. Hi, Brenna. How are you?
4: Hi, I'm good. Thank you so much for taking my call.
3: Sure. What's up?
4: I have a question for you. It's in regards to whether my husband and I should be working harder, looking at debt, and how to deal with contentment and mom guilt at not being able to give my kids everything that I think they deserve. To give some back story, we're on baby step 4, 5, 6. We have 2 emergency funds. We have no debt. My husband and I both work part-time, so we get to spend lots of time with our kids. We easily pay all of our bills. I feel like our budget is comfortable. We don't pinch pennies, but we're careful with our money. My son is becoming school-aged. In Las Vegas, we have, the worst schools in the nation. So public schools is not a good option. The private school that all of our friends are sending their kids to that are associated with our church is, $13,000 a year for, kindergarten. And that just seems like an outrageous amount of money to spend on early education. So we're looking at homeschooling, but I'm just worried that I'm not working hard enough or looking at other options in order to give my kids what they need. But at the same time, I feel like I'd work harder just to send my kids to somebody else to take care of.
3: Wow. You have a lot of guilt going on. A lot of different labels of guilt. I mean, it's all over the place. I don't know if I can get to all of them. Well, I mean, it's just choices is what it comes down to. If you want to do the private school, you're going to work more, right?
4: Yeah.
3: That's your trade-off. And if not, you're going to do the homeschool. And there's a trade-off there, too, by the way.
4: Right.
3: People who homeschool will tell you there are 2 camps, the ones that love it and the ones that viciously hate it. And put their children in another school as fast as they possibly can. All homeschooling is not for everyone. I think our children would probably be dead if they were homeschooled. I probably would have killed them.
5: And Brenna, if I told you your kids would end up just fine if they were homeschooled, if they went to private school, would you feel better about the choice? If you looked into the future, they were great kids regardless. Which one would you choose?
4: I mean, personally, I had my kids for a reason. I love hanging out with them. I think I want to homeschool. That's okay. What my heart is leaning towards.
3: What's wrong with that?
4: What my husband and I are leaning towards.
5: So what must be true for you to homeschool financially?
4: Oh, I mean, we could do it right now. Financially, we're good right now.
3: So what's the question? Why would you not do that?
4: I guess I just watch all of our friends and my son's friends, and they're going to go to this expensive private school, and I guess that's an example of I can't give my kids everything in the world that they want, right? I know that's not feasible, and that wouldn't even make good kids, because you got to tell kids no in order to be good people.
3: Mm-hmm.
4: But at the same time, I just worry,
3: we're not trying to raise great kids. We're trying to raise kids that become great adults. And so what methodology does that? Is the secret sauce for them to be successful adults someday that particular shiny private school? Answer, no. Is the secret sauce for them to be wonderful, successful adults someday homeschool? For 100%, no. The secret sauce is you and your husband being good parents and guiding them through whatever educational process you use, where they don't lose their dadgum minds in the process of getting an education. But where we get dislodged is where we think that if they don't have this car, they're not going to be successful. If they don't wear these clothes, they're not going to be successful. If they don't go to this school, they're not going to be successful. When those are not the pre-indicators of success. Pre-indicators of success are what you said earlier. They learned the word no. They're grateful. They're not entitled. They're kind and compassionate. They're people of strong integrity and strong work ethic. They know how to do hard things because mom and dad taught them how to do hard things. Because there's a whole bunch of people in America don't know how to do hard things anymore. And if you can do hard things, you immediately stand out from the crowd. And so this is the, these are the indicators of future success with your children. It's not what school they went to. And then you want to fast forward that all the way out to what college they went to, which is the biggest joke on the planet. What college you go to has zero correlation with success. There's no piece of research that's ever shown that. And yet people still pay, you know, 25X to go to a certain college because I went to that college, and that, as if that is the secret sauce.
5: It's really a trophy for the parent to say, look at my reputation.
3: Yeah, it's parent trophies.
5: Look at my kid.
3: For some of your friends, they're parading these private schools in front of you as a trophy for the parents. They're doing it for themselves, not for their kids.
4: Right.
3: It's like some kids in travel sports. The reason they're in travel sports is because dad has an issue.
5: Dad never made it pro, so his kid has to.
4: Yeah.
3: So if you don't think he has an issue, just watch how he treats the umpire. You know, I mean, this is all there, right? It's all the same thing. So, yeah, that's where it comes down to, is just my overall rant or whatever there is. It's a really cool question. I love your question, by the way. My reaction to it, though, is to major in the things that actually do cause success and discard the things that don't, that other people count on.
4: Okay.
3: And then that helps me with my contentment.
4: So that's awesome.
3: You take it over into another bucket and say, okay, does buying a really nice car cause success? Absolutely not. But a whole bunch of people buy the car to appear successful, to appear that there's something they're not, to impress someone at a stoplight they'll never meet, and they have a $1,200 car payment. Right? And I've done that. I did that when I was 23. I bought a Jaguar for other people to look at. Not because I wanted a Jaguar, because I was a shallow little turd. And you see what I'm saying? And that's the wrong measure of success.
5: It'll lead you down the wrong path. Giving a 16-year-old a Range Rover doesn't mean you gave them everything. You just created a real expensive disaster that's waiting to happen. And it happens. Teenagers driving brand new SUVs because the parents said, I want to give them everything. They deserve it. They've worked so hard.
3: Well, and the one, I remember when Rachel saved up like $8,000 and we matched. We had 401 day for your first car. And she got a $16,000 Beamer, used Beamer.
5: Oh, nice.
3: Which, you know, back then was a really nice car.
5: Yeah.
3: Now it's not a bad car. And, but twit around the corner buys the same BMW brand new.
5: Ooh, to
3: for
5: flex?
3: 16-year-old, I guess. I don't know if flex or not. $523 car payment back then.
5: Oh, man.
3: And that's like having a $1,500 car payment now, right?
5: Might still be paying it off.
3: But it's total flex. And I'm like, and now where is that kid today? Lost as a ball in tall weeds. You know, just can't. She just lost. That kid today hadn't got a chance.

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6: It's 12:30, good Wednesday afternoon. I'm John Roller. Unbelievable. In New York City today, two people now in custody after they climbed to the top of the spire of the Empire State Building, where they unfurled a banner. One of the climbers then appeared to propose to the other before they climbed down. ABC News correspondent Aaron Kotursky has more.
7: It is not clear right now how the two got into a position where they would be able to climb the metal structure that is meant for maintenance and other broadcast professionals as they work on the radio antenna there. So there are many questions about what has gone on at the Empire State Building, but the two individuals are now in custody of the NYPD.
6: And 352 people have died on our state freeways last year, and that's why DPS is launching the Arrive Alive Arizona campaign. It's a five-year safety initiative focused on education and enforcement. Lieutenant Colonel Davin Byrd says even one death is too many.
8: The vast majority of serious crashes we investigate have one thing in common. They are preventable. Every day, our troopers respond to crashes involving impaired drivers, distracted drivers, excessive speed, aggressive driving, and individuals who simply made a poor decision behind the wheel of the car.
6: DPS has partnered with Uber and Lyft to offer discounted rides over the 4th of July holiday weekend. 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The pocket fire burning near Sedona has grown to 69 acres, but it's now 20% contained. Winds have died down, and at least four large helicopters are assigned the fire, with more on the way. No structures have been damaged, and crews were even able to save power lines. Let's get a check on traffic right now. We do have one serious crash on the east side, eastbound I-10, right at the Elliott Road off-ramp. That ramp is closed due to a serious crash. And a couple crashes on Broadway, one on the west side, 67th Avenue and Broadway. And on the east side, look for a crash at 38th Street and Broadway. Valley weather for today, mostly sunny. Our expected high, 102 degrees tonight, overnight low 76 degrees under clear skies. Right now, 94 degrees in Tempe. 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
14: Money. I want to obviously start planning for our future. I think we just can't get on the same page. Every time I bring up finances, it often turns into a confrontation. So I'm just trying to figure out the best way to go about it and show her, you know, what we're looking at financially, because we've really never sat down together and looked at it as a whole. I just want to see what you guys
15: how long have y'all been dating?
14: In mind based on the finances. We've been dating for 2.5 years.
16: Okay. How old are you guys?
14: I'm 26 and she's 28.
16: Okay.
15: Okay. And so when you start talking about, you know, someday when we're married, we're going to combine finances and this is what it looks like, it turns into a confrontation. What does that mean?
14: So basically, like, I obviously want to start planning for our future and stuff like that. And I've told her that. And she doesn't want to obviously take any steps to start planning for our future because we're not married. Now, I know obviously you said not to, you know, get into houses and cars and stuff together until you're married. And I've already made that mistake. But
15: Wait. You know, you've already made that mistake. You bought a house together?
14: Yeah, so I worked for a home builder.
15: I don't care. You bought a house together. Make sure I understand what you're saying.
14: Yes, sir.
15: And you bought cars together.
14: I own mine outright, and then I'm on, I'm on hers as well.
15: Yeah. And you're shocked that this woman doesn't want to talk to you about money anymore until you marry her. Of course she doesn't.
14: Well, yeah, I just,
15: she's tired of waiting on you.
14: I know. I just want to feel like it's going to be.
15: You bought a house.
14: I think that marriage flips the switch, and then it's like, all right, well, now we have to.
15: You bought a house. That's not like a little small step. Like, this isn't like we ship coupons at Costco. You bought a freaking house, man.
16: Okay, so
15: and then you bought a car for her, and it's in your name, and she feels insecure about you talking about the future without a ring on her finger. Well, no kidding, dude.
14: Yeah.
15: This is you.
14: Yeah, I've been thinking about, I know. I've been thinking about, obviously, marriage and stuff. It just scares me because I'm like,
15: bought a house.
14: We've been basically... Okay. Married, but
15: how do you scared about marriage after you bought a house together?
16: Because a house is not a lifelong commitment. So I know.
14: Yeah, I just don't want to feel like
15: that's the mortgage company
14: going to flip a switch in her,
16: in
14: her mind that wow, okay, now we're married, now we need to save money. It's like, why aren't we saving money right now?
16: Okay, so is the saving the money the tension point that you're wanting to put money away and she just wants to spend? What is that one of the tension points?
14: Yeah, it's a tension point on that. She owes money back to the IRS, so I'm trying to tell her, hey, this can really screw us, in the long run if they start garnishing our wages and everything like that. So, we got to get on top of that. She's making minimum payments, but, we need to start, taking it more serious. And, I'm trying to...
15: All right, I'm gonna quit beating on you. What would I do if I were in your shoes? The two of you need to schedule a meeting with a marriage counselor this week. And I want you to begin pre-marriage counseling and decide if you're going to get married and if you can align enough on your finances in order to spend your life together. And then you either need to pull the plug on this thing and sell the house and the car and go on your merry way, or you need to get married as soon as you can get aligned. And I'm talking a month from now. You're going to make a decision.
14: Okay.
15: Because you're trying to handle all of this while she feels like she's dangling on the end of a hook like a worm over a bass. And
16: because
15: she's tired of it.
16: Because,
15: she's tired of it. And she doesn't know how to vocalize.
14: I'm sure.
15: You're not in a seat to tell her what to do about anything. You're just the boyfriend.
14: Yeah.
15: So you guys cannot... you can't go. If it's your wife, the two of you can sit down and go, hey, we're the two of us, we're going to attack this IRS thing because this is going to screw us. So your statement would be correct then.
16: But
15: you're trying to make
16: a
15: statement from a position of
16: power that you don't have.
15: A seat that you're not sitting in.
14: Yeah. I'm just trying to.
15: I know. You want everybody to be on the same page.
14: I pay for the house and everything. I pay for everything, for the house. I pay for the house. I pay for my car, water, trash, and, everything that comes with the house. I pay for auto insurance.
15: What does she make?
14: For everything.
15: What does she make?
14: So, she makes $3,000 per month, and then she makes commission, depending on, sales that she makes.
15: Right. So, in your marriage counseling, if you're going to go do what I tell you to do, you guys need to sit down and do a mock budget that says if we were married, we would put all of our money on the table, and here's what we would do with our money.
16: Yeah.
15: We would pay the house payment, we'd pay the car payment, we'd pay the IRS, we would eat, and our money would be shared, and we would make decisions together that are wise and going forward. But you're starting to resent her for not carrying her half of the load, and yet you signed this deal up.
14: Yeah.
15: You made this mess.
16: And Bill, I would also lead with a lot of humility too.
15: Yeah.
16: I feel like you're pointing at her, you're going to screw this up if you're just doing minimum payments, and it felt a little, I understand what you're saying. You have an urgency, but the urgency can come off as very shameful and down-putting, and you have it figured out and she doesn't. And do you know what I mean? Like the emotional intelligence of I think a healthy marriage is both sitting down and be like, okay, what's your desire? Here's my desire. Yep. Here's what I'm thinking. Here's the story that I've made up in my head, Bill, is that you think I suck with money and I have to get this right for you to marry me to make me worthy of marriage. Am I not worthy now? I don't know. Like, there could be so many things attached to this. And you gotta walk through all of that. Yeah. I would, before you get married.
15: So I would go to a pre-marriage counselor today. And I would get to the root issues of it all.
16: Yeah.
15: And let's see if we can get aligned and then very, very quickly get married, or let's start taking this thing apart.
16: Because if I'm her, my car is attached to this guy.
15: Yep.
16: My home is attached to this guy.
15: Yep.
16: I make $3,000 a month.
15: Yep.
16: And here he is.
15: And I owe the IRS.
16: Here he is telling me what I need to be doing.
15: After he signed me up for all this, he still resents me because he has to pay for everything.
16: Yep. I don't know. There would be a lot, I think, there that she may not even realize. I don't know. But,
15: she feels hung out to dry. You know, and no, she don't want to talk about the future with you because the present with you sucks. Of course not. I mean, it's not good.
16: But it's all good intentions.
15: No.
16: But Bill is try. I hear you, Bill. Like, because we have some people that they're so hardcore with. I mean, obviously not our principals because he went and bought a house and but like people are so. Good. I mean, their motivation is good. Of like, I want to save money. I want to be responsible and I want these things, but you end up coming off very unattractive, very controlling, kind of shameful.
15: When you do it out of order, particularly.
16: Yeah. Yeah. So there has to be a lot of humility in this.
15: Yeah.
16: And you guys need to get on the same page. And she's going to be different than you too, Bill, when it comes to money. She might be a spender always. And you may be the saver always. And that is the dynamic, which is beautiful. And in marriage, you need each other. So that's a good thing. She doesn't need to turn into you, but she does need to be a responsible adult too. So I hear that side of it. Oh man, Bill, put a ring on it. If she's the one,
15: the only shot you've got at this is not continuing like it is, and it's not just go get married this weekend either, because you've got a mess. You don't know what you're getting into. So you guys need to get some good coaching, some good counseling from a good marriage counselor, and settle in and get married. Very quickly, as soon as you can.
16: Yeah, make a decision. You guys are 26 and 27. And so,
15: because she's dangling on the end of a hook and she's tired of it. I promise you that's what's going on. I promise you. And, you know, that's the way it is. Open phones at 888-825-5225.

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4: I'm doing all right. Thanks so much for taking my call.
0: Sure. How can we help?
4: So my husband was recently, his position was eliminated after several years with a Christian organization. And so he's actively looking for a job, but we have some medical debt. I have a child that has a chronic illness. So we have monthly bills for his care. And so I have a little less than $3,000 in medical debt right now. We have 4 months reserve. We do not have any debt except our home.
0: How much is the 4 months reserve? How much money is that?
4: I have about $15,000.
0: Okay.
4: Right now. And then
0: how long ago was your husband laid off?
4: He was let know in April. His kind of contract ended this last month, and now he's been given 2.5 months severance.
0: And so he's known about this for months upon months upon months. What type of work was he doing in the ministry?
4: Christian education. So he's been actively looking and applying for jobs. So hopefully, and there are a few things that he's got on the horizon. But we have these medical bills that I'm trying to figure out how to pay those off the best. I understand like the snowball method, and I was going to
0: start with the
4: smallest
0: amount. No, that doesn't work. None of that works. Right now, everything's on hold till he gets a job.
4: Right.
0: Are you working outside the home?
4: I do. I work with the same organization, and so I'm looking for some other options. I think it's possible that my position feels a little precarious right now as well.
0: That's probable.
4: Right. Yeah. We're just trying to figure out. I've called billing for all of
0: it
4: these.
0: It doesn't matter.
4: Bills.
0: It's only $3,000.
4: Right.
0: You could write a check today, but I'm not going to.
4: Right. That's my question. What do I do?
0: No,
4: how do we move on from here?
0: We wait. We wait and we go get income. Both of us go get income now.
4: Okay.
0: Uh-huh. Now, was he teaching or was he in administration?
4: He was in administration.
0: Does he have the ability to start doing online teaching as a side hustle starting tonight? Ready, set, go.
4: Sure.
0: Do
4: sure.
0: It.
4: Yeah. I mean, I think. Yeah.
0: Sign up. Start being professor to some online classes tonight. You can sign up for those immediately, and income will start coming immediately. I want him to load up on that
9: while he's looking,
0: and turn the television off or throw a brick through it. No wasting time right now.
4: Sure. Okay.
0: No wasting time. Income. I want some interim income until he lands the next gig, because until then we're in limbo, and limbo is scary as crud, isn't it, Paige?
4: Indeed.
9: So because he was laid off in April, right? And you said they all have 2 months of severance.
0: No.
9: Mm-hmm. Okay. Yeah. So you're ending. Yeah. So you're calling at the end of at the beginning of July when the severance is.
4: He was paid out. So he was paid out through his contract, which was the end of June. So now we are starting the 2.5 months.
9: Okay, that's good. Okay, so you have July and August of severance.
0: Which the way I look at that is, if he lands something this week, that's 2.5 months signing bonus to the next gig.
9: Yeah.
4: Right.
9: Yeah.
4: Great. Right.
0: It's flush money. It's gravy money. It's extra money, and we write a check, pay off the. So what you're dealing with, and it's a fair thing that you're dealing with, though, it is my child has an illness, and I've got this financial stress, and we've all, or you know, he's lost his income, I'm probably going to, so you've got a lot of angst in the air, and what I'm trying to do is get
9: something controlled
0: the fast

0: Okay. Yeah. And we've met our out-of-pocket deductible for the year.
1: Yeah.
0: So, and that is part of his severance. They're going to cover COBRA for us through the end of the year. So we're not going to incur any more medical bills.
1: Well, you're probably going to get a health package at the next place, and he's probably going to land that in the next 30 days.
0: Right. And he's working hard to do so. It's just a tricky time.
1: Yeah, it's just scary.
0: Tricky, yeah. Right?
1: We're walking the Grand Canyon on a freaking tightrope. I mean, this is scary.
0: Yeah. Yeah.
1: And so I think you're going to be okay. I don't hear anything that panics me, but I can relate to your anxiety, and I think your anxiety is valid.
0: Right.
1: But I don't want it to be my activator. And so what we're going to do is we're going to protect the $15,000.
2: Yeah, but the answer is we don't pay the $3,000.
1: Don't pay the $3,000 a day. Protect the $15,000. Protect the severance. Okay. Cut everything out of your budget. Go to beans and rice and beans. You're not going out to eat. Yep. We're not going to celebrate the severance check, you know, unless it's with water and cereal, right? I mean, so we're going to, the storm is here. We're putting plywood on the windows. And when the storm passes, we'll take the plywood down.
0: Sure.
1: That's what we're doing.
0: And we feel like we've been taking those steps. I think it's just a matter of, do I call these medical companies and say, just let it rest?
1: They're useless. They don't care.
0: that's what I'm finding. It's been really frustrating.
1: Yeah, but you're not talking to intelligent life.
0: So we just let it sit until something lands and then pay it off.
1: They'll use the fact that you called and try to turn on your honor and turn on everything else to get you to go ahead and pay it. They'll shame you, won't they?
0: 100%.
1: Yeah, that's what they do. Yeah.
0: We've had, I mean, already somebody say, well, we won't make another appointment until you pay this bill. And I've said, but I am paying, we've been making. Yeah.
1: Well, I won't make another appointment with you anyway. I'm tired of you people. I think we'll go somewhere else.
0: So
1: I can handle that.
0: It's just we just feel like we've been in this tricky place. And so I've been trying to decide, do I just write it back?
1: What medical professional actually said that? Was that a collector or the actual administrator in the office?
0: It was their billing department.
1: Yeah, that's bull. They don't have control of the appointments.
0: So
1: that was complete BS.
0: Okay. So it sounds like we are just, the best thing is to hold tight.
1: Exactly.
0: Really?
1: Exactly. And I'm just trying to give you some information that normalizes where you are to where it doesn't feel quite so sketchy. Yeah. So the billing department doesn't make appointments. They're full of crap. They were just trying to collect a bill, and they make up stories and they shame and they do whatever else. So heck with that. And yeah, he gets a job, but he's got a game on. I mean, get part-time income, short-term income, long-term income, income, income, income, income, both of you. Like your hair's on fire, because the faster you stack cash, the lower your stress goes and the better he interviews. When you walk into interview and you're scared to death for your house being foreclosed on, you don't interview as well as when you walk in with cash stacked in the bedroom. You walk different and you talk different. Your octave is different in your voice. Everything changes. You have zero swagger when you're desperate, and you don't want to do that. You don't, because you're not attractive hire. At that point, scares people when you're scared. So that's why I'm telling you, go get some income, and it'll help him close the deal on the permanent upgrade, and he'll probably get an upgrade in his job. Wow. Sorry you guys are facing that. We're on your team, though. We're here to help you. If you need us again, you call anytime.

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Normal's broke. You need a plan. 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Dave Ramsey here. For more than 30 years of talking to folks on the air, I can tell you that most people are broke. Not because they don't make enough money, but because they don't have a plan. Money comes in, money goes out, and they still got nothing to show for it. Listen, you work too hard to be broke. And if you don't tell your money where to go, you'll always wonder where it went. That's why you need a plan.

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2: It's 1 o'clock. I'm Kellen Shover. It's unclear whether Iran is willing to restart talks with the U.S. Indirect talks took place in Qatar, but Iran has insisted it will continue to control the Strait of Hormuz, even though a term of the Memorandum of Understanding stipulated that Iran let maritime traffic through the strait toll-free. Before leaving for North Dakota, President Trump downplays reports that he's thinking of restarting military action.
3: Well, I think they've come a long way. We hit them very hard last week. I think they're fine. I think we're going to... It's the denuclearization of Iran.
2: Over the weekend, Iran and the U.S. traded strikes in the region. And let's go ahead and take a look at Wall Street for the day. The Dow Jones is down 13 points. The S&P is down 16 points. And the NASDAQ is down 174 points. For more money news, visit the Business Center at KTAR.com. And now for a check on traffic from the Valley Chevy Dealers Traffic Center. We've got a crash at 67th Avenue and Broadway Road. And we have another accident also on Broadway Road, this one at 38th Street. And we have an accident blocking the right two lanes on the I-10 westbound at 7th Street. Watch for slowing there as you approach the Deck Park Tunnel. Traffic brought to you by AMWA, from 10 Valley cities to millions of taps, delivering the water security that Arizona communities depend on. KTAR weather for the valley today: sunny, high of 102. Tonight, clear, low of 76. Tomorrow, high of 104. Friday, 105. And Saturday, 4th of July, 107. It's 91 degrees in Glendale, triple digit heat, zero stress. 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
0: Welcome back to the Ramsey Show in the Fairwinds Credit Union Studio. I'm Dave Ramsey, your host. Rachel Cruz, Ramsey personality. My daughter is my co-host today. Johannes is calling us from Australia. Hey, Johannes, what's up?
16: Hello there, Dave. Not much yourself.
0: Better than I deserve, sir. How can we help?
16: That's great. Dave, I have a basic question here for you. I'm a carpenter apprentice, and I have me and my wife have a yearly income of $71,000 and $71,500. Mm-hmm. We are struggling to make ends meet at this stage. We've been, over the last 12 months, we've been dipping into our savings just to try and stay afloat. One of my concerns is involving car insurance that I have for my ute, and if I invested prematurely.
0: Mm-hmm. Okay. So do you have debt?
16: Well, yesterday morning when I called first, I thought no, and then after thinking about it, I do. I have a step pay account with Cornwealth, which is a small credit card. It has about $400 on it. I mainly use it for fuel. And the only reason I opened it up is to pay an electricity bill. And then I have a personal loan from my dad of $3,000. And then I got a month-to-month phone plan paying my wife's phone.
0: Yeah, that's not. That's just utilities. Okay. All right. And so $72,000 coming in. So $6,000 a month. And how much is your rent or your mortgage?
16: We are renting. It's $440 a week, sir.
0: So $1,800 a month. Does that sound right?
16: Correct. That's correct.
0: Okay. And what is, I don't know the tax rates and so forth in Australia. Out of $72,000 a year, how much do you get taxed?
16: So that's the net income. tax.
0: That's the net of tax.
16: Slightly on them. That's net.
0: Oh, yes. Good. Okay. All right. So we've got $6,000 a month to operate from. We've got about $2,000 going out in rent, which leaves us $4,000 to do everything else with. Does that sound correct?
16: Yes, sir.
0: Okay.
17: Where would you say it's going? Is there one big expense, or is it a bunch of little things?
16: For the majority, is a bunch of little things. The biggest expenses here is obviously groceries, which counting up the average groceries we spent the last few months on a month-to-month basis, about $1,700. That because we got two kids as well as three pets, so nappies and baby wipes and stuff like that. Mm-hmm. Can get quite pricey here. And then for work, because I have to travel out of town quite often, I've been spending a minimum of $150 a week on fuel. Mm-hmm. And then utilities are the other big one. It's about $600 every 3 months for power and about $200 every 3 months for water. So that's $800.
0: So what has changed dramatically in the last year that put the pinch on?
16: So we were living in Stanthorpe, a small country town, and we moved about 13 months ago. We moved to a bigger city, which for my job, which increased the rent and just about everything else, to be honest.
0: Yeah. Cost of living is higher there than it is out in the country. Yeah, that makes sense.
17: Did your income go up for the move?
16: It did, but my wife isn't currently working. She's a stay-at-home mom. She's got a bunch of undiagnosed medical issues that we're trying to sort out.
0: Is she working in the other place?
16: No, sir. So
0: that didn't change.
16: She receives a... a state income, like right. Penalty payments.
0: Right.
16: So with my pay going up, her pay from the state went down dramatically.
0: So did you ended up netting less by moving or netting more between her going down and you going up?
16: We ended up netting slightly less by moving, sir.
0: And your costs all went up.
16: Our cost of living went up dramatically, yeah. Yes.
0: Can you move back? can you go back to where you were? You were really. Better off before the move.
16: I was definitely. Unfortunately, that's not really an option for us at this stage.
0: Because of your job?
16: Yes, sir, because of my job.
0: Okay.
16: I'm doing a carpenter apprenticeship, which is a 4-year based job.
0: How far into the 4 years are you?
16: I'm in just over a year now, sir.
0: Okay.
17: So you got 3 more years of that. And then what does life look like after that?
16: Life after that, I'll obviously be qualified, and I want to get a few more building certificates behind my name, so I can eventually grow up, eventually move on in my career.
17: Okay.
0: But after 3 years, does your income jump?
16: Yeah. After I finish my apprenticeship, yes, it jumps
17: to what?
16: About estimation about 25 to 30 a year net.
17: Okay. So you almost, it's like you guys have 3 years of this way of life.
16: Yes, sir. Yes.
17: Yeah,
16: yes,
17: right. No, you're good. You're good. You're good. Which is a good thing because at least you have an end date that you're like, okay.
0: Hang on.
17: The 1700, if we can cut that to 1300, like, right, if you can just find these small cuts, then it's going to strain. It's going to strain you guys. It's not going to be fun.
0: Yeah, maybe even rent something cheaper than what you are. I don't know. Yeah. Anything you can do to get closer to balance. Nothing you're describing, your current situation is a difficult situation to prosper in, but it is an okay situation to hang out in until we finish the apprenticeship. It's like we're saying, you know, in the States, we'd say you're in college for 3 years more. And when you get out of college, well, then your income goes up. Now we go into prosperity mode.
17: Mm-hmm.
0: But right now, you're just paying a price to go win with this apprenticeship. But I think I'm going to look around and go, you know, finish up her diagnosis so that you can figure out what she's struggling with and then what opportunities she's got to create some kind of income that might be better than the state income. That's probably not hard to do.
17: Than what she's making.
0: Once she's got some health, her health back. And then anything you're allowed to do while in the apprenticeship as a side hustle, I'd be picking up.
17: Mm-hmm.
0: And anything I can do to cut my expenses, like rent and other things, I'm going to do that. But if you don't do much, if you don't have much progress, as long as you don't go backwards.
17: Yes, the dipping into savings is where I would say make it a goal to don't do that,
0: yeah.
17: Right? From an income expenses. And it's just for 3 years, right? For 3 years, this is what this has to look like. And then, oh my gosh, it opens up. 30 grand changes your life.
0: It sure does.

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0: Nick is with us in New York. Hi, Nick. How are you?
1: Hi, guys. Thanks in advance for your help.
0: Sure. What's up?
1: Okay, so here's my problem. My wife, she's been to a number of different dentists, and it's been an evolving problem. Not evolving. She's been getting the same diagnosis for a number of years, but we haven't really known what to do about it. But basically, we've seen a few dentists that have all said the same thing. She needs to have like a total mouth reconstruction, and it's phenomenally expensive. We don't have dental insurance. It's out of pocket. The quotes are from like $70,000 to $150,000 that we would either, I mean, I don't know what to do about it. I don't know. I mean, technically I could take money out of my retirement and pay for it. We do have quite a big emergency fund that could probably pay for it, but that leaves us like wiped out then. My sort of preference is to figure out a way to pay it incrementally, like, you know, $20,000 a year or something like that. But I don't know. I just don't know how to go about it, or I'm not really sure. You know, my inclination would be to get a bunch of credit cards.
0: Dump how much is in your emergency like fund?
1: Like $80,000.
0: Okay. All right.
1: So I think.
2: And how urgent is the surgery?
0: What is the? I mean, that's obviously tremendously painful thing.
1: It's going to be awful.
0: No, I mean, currently like she's in pain, right?
1: Well. Yeah, I mean, like, basically her bite has collapsed, so her teeth hit each other and the enamel wears away, so she gets a lot of cavities. Her teeth are all loose from sort of hitting each other incorrectly.
2: Oh, gosh.
1: So it's not fun.
2: No.
1: And, but she can't bear the idea of spending all this money on that's out of pocket on, I want her to get it done because I want her to be happy and healthy. But I also, it's
0: what is your household income?
1: Money. It's, she doesn't work. And I'm a freelancer, and it varies. It varies from about $140,000 to $200,000 a year. So, I mean, theoretically, we could tighten the belt and probably pay for it this year. But that would be really...
2: Could you cash flow some of it and take some out of the emergency fund?
0: Yeah.
1: Yeah, well, I could pay for the whole thing out of the emergency
2: sure.
1: fund, but then that puts the emergency fund to zero, which I understand is the point of the emergency fund, but...
2: Yeah. Or cash flow some of it and take it down to $20,000, right? Cash flow the rest of the surgery.
0: Okay, so I'm when I run into something like this, the biggest problem is that I feel like I don't know what's going on, and I've got to figure out enough of what's going on to make a wise decision. Okay,
1: right.
0: So far you've gotten this wide variety of solutions from 70 to 150,000, right?
1: Right.
0: And so that alone, if I'm in your shoes, that throws up red flags for me. And I says, okay, I've got to understand what the difference in 70 and 150,000 is. Why is that there? Is it because the dentist is, you know, one of them is a Bentley salesman and one of them is a Chevrolet salesman? Why is that? Because that's true in dentistry. There's a wide variety of the way people approach things, the techniques that they use, the machinery that they have, the equipment that they have, how much they think of themselves, how much practice management has gone into jacking you up. And it's all over the place in the world.
1: And who their clients are.
0: Yeah, exactly. So I'm going to, I mean, on something like this, you know, it could be that she goes to Kansas City to get the work done instead
1: of
0: New York City.
1: That's what I was advocating, trying to find
2: a
1: cheaper dentist in a smaller market.
0: And it's not cheaper in quality, but it's just someone that has a more commonsensical approach to this.
2: Clientele than New York City, you know what I mean?
0: Because this is a big enough thing that it's worth a few plane tickets and a few hotel stays. If you saved $100,000.
2: Have y'all looked at that, Nick, as an option? Did you price out other areas of the country?
1: I have. I mean, I haven't taken it to like going to Des Moines yet, but like I have, you know, like I've looked in a bunch of different places, and one of the cheaper ones we found is in Florida near Miami.
0: Okay. Mm-hmm.
1: That's the $70,000 option.
0: Okay. I want to know why it's cheaper. And I want to learn enough about this to do this. So, you know, like one of my buddies about 2 years ago was diagnosed with cancer. And the good news is he's doing great, but he didn't know anything about cancer. And now he's a gum cancer expert. Right. You know, because he's just studied it because he had to stay alive, you know, and to understand the treatment options and the protocols and the prognosis. Mm-hmm. And when someone says stage two or three, what do they really mean? And we hear all mm-hmm. that stuff, but you suddenly matters when it's you. Like, you know, the definition of major surgery is surgery on me. You know, that right? And so this right. this is all right. of a sudden it matters. So I'm going to learn a lot more. And I'm going to do that because I want to gather enough information to make an intelligent decision and also to not get screwed over by an industry that doesn't mind overcharging.
1: Right.
0: And right. the dental industry has a component to it. Not everyone, right. but there are members of it that don't mind overcharging.
1: Right.
0: And so I'm going right. to learn about all of that. And, hey, you know what? I'm going to put you on hold. I have been endorsing a dental operation in Dallas, Texas, just outside Dallas, Texas, in Granbury Dental, for almost 20 years on a local All right. on a local Dallas radio station endorsement. And I know those guys, and I'm going to put you on hold, and we're going to connect you with them and just let them let them teach you and let them put in a bid, God help us, if that's what we want to call it, right?
2: Yeah. Or at least let them give you advice as like a third party.
0: I do trust those guys. Mm-hmm. I've known them a long time.
1: Right.
0: And if I had to do something like that, that'd be one of the people I would talk to. Anyway, so
1: okay.
0: Just made okay. a national ad out of a local. But anyway, hang on and we'll get you set up with that. So I want to learn because until I understand enough of the basic components of this, I am cynical and I worry about getting screwed.
1: Me too.
0: Once you get that settled, you write the check out of the emergency fund.
2: But Nick, use the emergency fund.
0: And you get your wife's health back.
1: Okay.
2: Yep. And then you guys build it back up.
1: And then just build it back.
2: Well, yeah, because $80,000 may be too much anyways. And you guys can always go to 3 to 4 months. You know what I mean? It won't take you forever to build it back.
0: But even if you use 70 of the 80, if that ends up being where you are and you're down to 10 and you rebuild and your wife's got her health back and this whole mm-hmm. thing is in the rearview mirror,
2: it's worth it.
0: That's how I would do it.
1: Okay. All right. That's very helpful.
0: But I'm not doing it except in the context of all the other stuff we said for the last 5 minutes. Okay.
2: Yeah.
0: In other words, I know what's going on. Yeah, I don't have any doubt this lady has issues, okay, because she's had multiple people look at it. But I have had customers over the years that said, you know, the doctor told me if I didn't have this $20,000 dental surgery that I wasn't going to have my teeth. And then they go to three other doctors and they go, no.
2: You're fine. Yeah, totally. And she's obviously gotten multiple opinions over enough course of time.
0: That's first thing is you start to get enough other people looking at it to call BS on the others, you mm-hmm. know. So, but, yeah, that's true in anything. Whether, you know, if I'm dealing with a legal matter, I'm not going to just accept one lawyer that says you're screwed. I'm like, no, I think I'm not.
2: I think you're not my lawyer. But that's a part of life, of big decision making anyways.
0: Gather
2: multiple options. When you're shopping for a house, have multiple ones that you're looking at. Car shopping, go drive multiple before you buy. You know what I mean? Like, That's a wisdom play anyways, and especially something this high dollar with health attached to it. Yeah, you definitely want to make sure that someone's not just outpricing you because they're in Manhattan and they can. Because mm-hmm. if they can, they're doing it, you know. But if you can find something else, well worth it. Well, I hope it goes well, Nick,
0: one
2: for you guys.
0: One airline ticket save you $20,000.
2: Yeah, and I hope that, her health and all of that, I hope it stores up, because that has to be not a fun thing to live with on a daily basis. So.
0: I have the pain tolerance of nothing. I've been in intensive care. A little baby girl. Yeah.

0: Hey, George Camel here. A few years ago, someone stole my identity. And let me tell you, that is not a quick fix. 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
2: It's 1:30. I'm Kellen Shover.
1: Arizona votes.
2: The Voters' Right to Know Act can stay intact. This according to the Arizona Supreme Court, who ruled in favor of the voter-approved resolution requiring disclosure of donors behind political ads. Former AZ Supreme Court Justice Andrew Gold tells the Mike Broomhead Show why this resolution was challenged.
3: Where if somebody gives to the Center for Arizona Policy, they believe strongly in pro-life or whatever ideas are not particularly popular today, they face severe doxing, severe acrimony, severe retribution.
2: Gold says there must be protections for anonymous speech. And Swifties rejoice. The big day is finally arriving. Taylor Swift and Travis Kelce will celebrate their wedding at Madison Square Garden on Friday night. This according to a law enforcement official briefed on the security plans. The festivities will kick off with a smaller rehearsal dinner planned for Thursday night. The person spoke to the Associated Press on the condition of anonymity because they were not authorized to publicly discuss the events. And now for a check on traffic from the Valley Chevy Dealers Traffic Center. Just a couple crashes to tell you about. We have a crash involving a pedestrian at 16th Street and Oak Street. And watch for crews deployed at an apartment fire at Greenway Parkway and Kierland Boulevard. You're also experiencing slowing if you're headed to the downtown area at all. So on the I-10, you can expect it. On the I-17, you can expect it. That's traffic. Drive safe on those roads. KTAR weather for the Valley. Today, it's a high of 102 degrees. Tonight, we cool down a little bit for a low of 76. Tomorrow, high of 104. Friday, 105 degrees. And Saturday, the 4th, high of 107. It is 93 degrees in Mesa. 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
11: 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Kim is in Dallas. Hi, Kim. How are you?
12: Hey, Dave. How are you? I'm good.
11: Good. What's up?
12: Just a quick question. I'm in a program to purchase a home. It's no down payment, no closing costs, no PMI. The catch is there is a lien on the home for 5 years, and each year you're in the house, it goes down. But I'm completely debt-free. I have about 6-7 months of savings. Should I focus more on building up my retirement or getting a conventional loan or going continue the route that I'm on?
11: Is this a some kind of a government first-time homebuyer program or what?
12: No, it's a legitimate program.
11: No, I didn't ask that. I said, is it a government first-time homebuyer
12: program? No, it's not.
11: It's a private company. It's a private company.
12: I guess you can call it private.
13: I don't know. It feels...
11: feels like a government first-time homebuyer program.
12: No, it's... I don't want to say the name, but it's... they help a lot of people get into homes. It's a nationwide...
13: program. Okay.
12: Yeah, and it's an actual program, and it's been pretty successful from what I've been seeing.
13: Okay. Well, it doesn't. It feels very risky.
11: No,
13: it feels risky.
11: Stop. Just say the name.
12: It's NACA. NACA.
11: NACA. Okay. Not familiar with them. Okay. All right.
13: Liens on homes and nothing down.
11: Nothing down. No PMI. All this scares me. Okay. And it scares me because if something happens during the 5 years, you could really end up seriously trapped here. And the other thing that I don't know the program, so I don't know details.
13: Neighborhood Assistance Corporation of America. It's a nonprofit to help own our,
11: Yeah. But anything that sounds too good to be true usually is my experience. And this sounds a little wacky. Agreed?
12: I really don't agree because I know someone that's in one of their homes. So
11: it's highly unusual, wouldn't you say?
12: Well, point, but they used to have the PMI, and then they removed PMI and put the lien, put did the lien requirement. And what it is, it's the $25,000 lien, and each year you're in it, it reduces by $5,000. So you have to be there at least 5 years.
11: What price range?
12: And I'm looking at probably about up to $250 in my area.
11: And they're taking they're only taking a 10% lien.
12: Well, that's just me. In other areas, you could be a million. It just depends on where you're at.
11: I'm not going to say anything disparaging about them because I don't know anything about them, and I don't know enough to tell you to do it or to not do it. My tendency in general is to say I'm going to buy if I don't have any money, I probably shouldn't be buying a home. Because that's going to put you into a pinch because home ownership on a monthly basis is more expensive than renting. Like your air conditioner breaks and you don't have a landlord to fix it. You be the landlord. Your roof goes out and you got to put a roof on the thing. You know, the hot water heater blows. The stove goes out. And welcome to owning a house. The more stuff you own, the more repairmen you have to know. And so if you're moving to this, you don't have any money and no, I would not be investing while I'm doing a nothing down home deal. Absolutely not. I'd be stacking cash as high as I could stack it.
13: Get a big emergency fund.
11: To make sure I had a massive emergency fund. And in general, and again, I don't know enough about this to tell you not to do it. It sounds like you're going to do it no matter what I say. So I don't know exactly why you're calling. But but in general, I'm going to say, get a 15-year fixed rate conventional Fannie Mae loan, put down a down payment, 5%, 10% on your first time. You don't have to save up 20% to buy. And if you don't have the money to start working towards that, you probably don't have the money to own a house yet. And it's time to do something with your career.
13: Right, that's where I would be more nervous. From what I can tell, it sounds like it takes months and months and months of documentation stuff to even apply to be part of it. So I think they do their work on the front end to make sure that whoever's applying, you know, so there's probably a legitimate case for it, Kim, but getting into the home isn't what I'm as worried about for you. It's more maintaining it and not letting your home, keep you broke. Like that's what we don't want either. You want your home to be a blessing and not a curse. And so, I would just
11: Habitat for Humanity has a program that's not dissimilar.
13: Yeah.
11: Okay. And it's a known, a much more known entity. Anyway.
13: Yes, and that's kind of what this is.
11: And so this sounds like it's modeled somewhat after that.
13: Yeah.
11: And Habitat for Humanity puts people into homes that can't otherwise find a way to get into them. Mm-hmm. And but they have had a problem. The dirty little secret is, it's their fault, but people get into the homes and then still don't go and save money. Mm-hmm. And they've had a problem with people get into a home, then they go buy a big screen for the wall, and then they go buy something else for the house, and they go buy something else for the house, and they've got payments all around them then that they wouldn't have had they not bought the home.
13: Right.
11: And so they've had some issues with people actually losing their Habitat for Humanity home because they didn't have good, healthy financial habits when they went in. Mm-hmm. But Habitat does a good job. They're a good organization. Yeah. So if it's modeled after that, I was thinking that's what she was going to say. And then I could have at least more intelligently done so, because we've done all kinds of stuff with Habitat helping them.
13: Well, and I just want to, and it sounds like, too, there's always a time limit to this. Whenever you get boxed into a time limit, that's like student loan forgiveness, right? If you go work for 10, you know, it's all these things that are long term of what you're committing to. You have to keep that in mind, because I don't know what it looks like if, Kim, you have to sell and 3 years and get out of the program. What does that mean? You know, so I would know all of that information as well.
11: It sounds like it's pro rata forgiven. You know, $5,000 a year for 5 years on the $25,000 is what it sounded like. If that's the way it really works, and then at least you know what you're up against, and you hope the house goes up in value that much.
13: Right, right.
11: And you hope you don't have a bunch of repairs that you can't afford to do.
13: But so, get that emergency fund, Kim, in place.
11: You got to have the emergency fund in place, and no, you don't need to be thinking about investing until this deal is settled.
13: Get a 6-month emergency fund.
11: Pile money up and have a nice, fat, juicy pile of money to offset the fact that you've not anticipated what all this entails and what you're getting yourself into. So Yeah. If it was a straight up government. So here's the weird thing, Rachel. 5 years like that, if you don't have that lien, that 5 years goes by so fast. If you do have that lien, 73,000 things happen during that 5 years. It's just like it's like
13: just it, ups the,
11: it's like it attracts
13: the stress.
11: It right. slows down the calendar.
13: Yep.
11: You know, it goes real fast if it's free and there's no constraints and no liens, but but man, when you're trapped in there, it doesn't feel that way. Wow.
13: I hope it works out for you, Kim, though.
11: I do
13: because
11: too.
13: We do. We want everyone to be a homeowner, but again, we want it to be a blessing, not a curse. So having some cash for when things go wrong, it's going to be really important in your situation.

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0: Our scripture of the day, Philippians 3:17. Join together in following my example, brothers and sisters. And just as you have us as a model, keep your eyes on those who live as we do. Margaret Thatcher said, don't follow the crowd. Let the crowd follow you. Karen is in Cleveland, Ohio. Hi, Karen. How are you?
1: Good. How are you doing? Thanks for taking my call.
0: Sure. What's up?
1: I'm 65 years old, and I recently found out that my husband lost all of our retirement and all of our money. And I ultimately ended up getting a dissolution because he gave me the house. I have no debt, basically, but I have a $300,000 house. I had to get a job and have a little bit of alimony, a little bit of Social Security. I have about $70,000 from money that my mom left me, and I'm just wondering how to move forward. Do I sell the house and invest the money?
0: Wow.
2: Oh, Karen, I'm so sorry.
0: Yeah.
1: Yeah.
0: You said you're how old?
1: 65.
0: How long were you married?
1: 15 years. He's 59.
0: What did he do with the money?
1: He retired at 54 and took a lump sum. And then because he dabbled in the market, he decided to do that full time. And I managed the daily budget. He managed the retirement money. And what I did not know is that he moved his retirement money into his trading account. And last year he went all in on something and
2: oh my gosh,
1: lost about $500,000.
0: Whoa.
1: And so he left and then he came back. And when I found out we were lost the rest of it, I told him to get a job and he left again.
2: So. Oh, Karen.
0: Wow. So what do you make at your career?
1: Retired a while back, many years ago. So I've got, because I'm 65, I don't want to start a career again. So I'm a receptionist and I'm bringing in about about $1,600 a month.
0: Other than your broken heart, how's your health?
1: It's okay so far. I mean, my plan is to maybe work for another 10 years. I'll have to.
0: Mm-hmm. Mm-hmm. Okay.
2: Is the house paid for, Karen?
1: It is.
2: It's paid for, okay.
1: He had me take my Social Security early, so I don't get as much there. And my 401k is gone. So
0: that was part of what he lost.
1: Mm-hmm.
0: Wow.
1: Well, we lived off of it for a while he was investing because I was older and I was 59 and a half.
2: So you could take it without penalty. Yeah.
1: Yeah.
0: So you got 70 grand and 300 grand and a $25,000 a year job. Okay.
1: Yeah.
0: How we got here doesn't change the answer. Although it just, it adds to the emotion of everything for sure. But I'm still going to say, I'm going to set 20,000 of the 70 aside as your emergency fund. I'm going to sit down with a SmartVestor Pro and invest the 50. And do you sell the 300? What's the history on the house?
1: The history?
0: I mean, how long you owned it or?
1: Yeah, we've owned it 14 years. It's in pretty good shape.
0: Okay. All right. I mean, if we're only doing math and all we're trying to do is just maximize everything, regardless of the emotion or regardless of just quality of life, you know, you go buy a $150,000 condo and you take another $150,000 of that house and you put it in good mutual funds. Now you got $220,000 at 65. Now it's 70. That $220,000 will be a $500,000 if you don't add anything to it. So, yeah, I'm probably doing that.
2: Mm-hmm. Go get a condo or something.
0: And then the second thing I'm going to do is I'm going to reset your narrative in your head of, oh, I'm 65. I don't have time for another career. Yeah, you do. You got plenty of time. In the world we live in today, things spin up so fast and make so much money so quickly. I would not take somebody as bright as I'm talking to and make them only a receptionist because I'm 65 for the next 10 years and I make nothing. Instead, I'd try to figure out a way to go make some money. And yeah. I think you got chops, girl. I think there's some stuff you can do.
1: Yeah.
0: What was your former career?
1: I was a medical lab technician making about $50,000.
0: Mm, okay.
1: Which is pretty intense of a job and hard to start over in.
0: You know? Yeah. Okay.
1: He's supposed to be giving me $1,000 alimony, but
0: that's not going to change your life.
1: I don't know if it's going to be.
0: Besides that, he's not dependable. Either. Yeah, he's not dependable. He's not. You can't project where you're going to end up with that.
1: So if I rent, I mean the alimony.
0: I wouldn't rent.
1: Pay my rent.
2: No, I'd go buy something. $150,000 to $200,000.
0: Pay cash for $150,000 condo.
1: Yeah. And the condo fees.
0: Yeah, but, you know. Yeah.

0: Right.
1: And that changes the math on
0: speeds
1: this dramatically, and increases the probability of a good outcome. And the bad news is you're by yourself. The great news is you're by yourself. You don't have to convince anybody to do this but you. And you know, all the baggage is in the rearview mirror. That's why they call him an ex. Wow. I'm so sorry.
0: I know, Karen. That's horrible.
1: Horrible thing to go through. So, yeah, gang, we talk about this all the time. Combining your finances and having full transparency and full decision making as a paired thing. Both of us know everything that's going on. Both of us know. And so that gives us checks and balances when we do that.
0: Yeah. And I can hear in my other year, people are like, this is why you don't combine, you know, yada, yada, yada. But here's the deal.
1: It's exactly why you do combine. Because you're looking over his shoulder,
0: yeah,
1: and the first time
0: her,
1: he day trades, you shut the whole thing down.
0: Yeah. Well, if you're looking at the details, is what you're saying. But he took her; they had money combined, and he took her 401k.
1: Yeah, but they weren't combined in their operating of their household.
0: Okay, 100%. That's what I'm saying. Is I can hear someone say, "Oh my gosh, that scares me. I want to keep my stuff over here to protect it to make sure that he doesn't touch it." But what I'm saying is,
1: you shouldn't marry him.
0: That's
1: yeah.
0: it. That too. Yes.
1: If you can't sit down together and both of you talk about everything and going on with your money, you shouldn't get married in the first place.
0: And
1: not talking about her. I'm just talking about in general.
0: Yes. Yes. And it's easy in a marriage just to let one person, you do this, I do this. And that's kind of what she said. I did the monthly budget. He did the investing. And you both have to be doing both as well. And
1: but George just did fresh research, and it was amazing. It used to be a lower number, but he found that if a person day trades for consecutively for 24 months, 97% lose money.
0: Mm, I believe it.
1: That's all of you. That's stupid.
0: And all eggs in one basket. He put everything like in one thing, and it went down.
1: 90% of the time I drive down that road, a kid throws a rock at my car. You know, I'm not driving down that road anymore. I mean, 97%? That's not even a statistic. That's just a fact now. Mm-hmm. So just day trading is stupid is what that means. And so as soon as somebody says that, all of your bells and whistles and alarms need to be going off and going, no, no, no, no, no, no, no. No with a capital H, no. We're not doing this. No. Wow. I'm sorry, Karen. I'm sorry, Karen. I'm sorry you went through this. We're not preaching at you.
0: No,
1: you in any way.
0: It's other people listening
1: saying,
0: that just to be aware.
1: These
0: you guys.
1: Are the reasons. Situations like yours are why we get so hyped up against some of the things that happen to you.
0: Yep.
1: That's what it amounts to. Wow. Ouch.
0: Karen, call us back if you need us, though. We really are. We're
1: need
0: cheering
1: anything,
0: you
1: we'll
0: on.
1: We'll help you any way we can. Yeah. Man. Wow. Absolutely. Mm. That puts this hour of the Ramsey Show in the books. We'll be back with you before you know it. In the meantime, remember, there's ultimately only one way to financial peace, and that's to walk daily with the Prince of Peace, Christ Jesus.

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1: It's 2 o'clock. Good afternoon. I'm Becky Lynn. The Transportation Security Administration says it's expecting a busy holiday weekend at the nation's airports. TSA saying more than 18 million people will pass through their security screening checkpoints over the next couple of days, with Friday being the busiest travel day of the weekend. ABC's Sam Sweeney reports.
2: TSA is saying they are expecting more than 3 million people flying. And if you're going to be out on the roads, it is also going to be very busy. We're talking about 61 million Americans traveling despite higher gas prices. And despite those higher airfares, people are still going out. AAA saying this will likely be the busiest July 4th holiday ever.
1: 352 people died on our state freeways last year, and that's why DPS has launched the Arrive Alive Arizona campaign, a five-year safety initiative focused on education and enforcement. Lieutenant Colonel David Byrd says even one death is too many.
3: The vast majority of serious crashes we investigate have one thing in common. They are preventable. Every day, our troopers respond to crashes involving impaired drivers, distracted drivers, excessive speed, aggressive driving, and individuals who simply made a poor decision behind the wheel of the car.
1: DPS has partnered with Uber and Lyft to offer discounted rides over this holiday weekend. 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Two daredevils have been arrested in New York after scaling to the very top of the Empire State Building. The couple unfurled a flag at the top that read, "When the power of love beats the love of power, the world knows peace." And then once they descended a portion of the spire, one of the climbers proposed. Ivan Birkus and Angela Nicolau are known for their illegal climbing of large skyscrapers and had a documentary made about them in 2024. ABC News contributor and former NYPD Chief of Detectives Robert Boyce says they climbed the building without any harnesses or ropes.
4: They didn't do any safety equipment, which puts it in a different perspective. It's reckless endangerment, felony. Because if they had fallen, they would have killed somebody else, could have killed somebody else on the way down from their own demise. So there's an issue right there, as well as criminal trespass and other ancillary charges that can go from there.
1: And also in the Big Apple, apparently it is now official, Taylor Swift and Travis Kelce will celebrate their wedding at Madison Square Garden Friday night, according to a law enforcement official briefed on the security plans. The festivities are to kick off with a smaller rehearsal dinner planned for Thursday night, according to the official. The person spoke to the Associated Press on the condition of anonymity because they were not authorized to publicly discuss the events.
5: You gotta fight!
1: And the city of Scottsdale has redefined the term event center in city code in an effort to crack down on parties at short-term rentals. KTAR's Heidi Hommel is live in the news center to tell us more about it.
6: Scottsdale unanimously passed the ordinance last week, which takes effect on July 23rd. Mayor Lisa Borowski tells the Mike Broomhead Show short-term rentals cannot be used for commercial use.
7: If you have a commercial use, or if you're an event center is what we're designating them as, which is you're having a big wedding with, 100 guests, you're having an advertised party.
6: Borowski says she wants homeowners to be suspended from renting out their home and visitors to face heavy fines for violations of the ordinance. Reporting live in the news center, Heidi Hommel, KTAR News.
1: A man and woman were found dead at a North Phoenix apartment on Tuesday in what appears to be a murder-suicide. Officers responded to a disturbance call at an apartment complex near North Valley Parkway and Sonoran Desert Drive at 3:30 p.m. yesterday. Their officers found a 59-year-old male, a 42-year-old female dead from gunshot wounds. The relationship between the two deceased is unclear, and that investigation is ongoing. From the Valley, Chevy Dealers Traffic Center, we're finding an injury accident on Indian School Road right there at the interchange with the 101 in the West Valley. Also in the West Valley, Boswell Boulevard and Campana Drive in Sun City is the scene of a crash. There's one on 32nd Street at Bell Road to watch out for, and a vehicle fire 59th Avenue at Union Hills Drive. 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Today's high 102, 76 overnight, 104 on Thursday, and a few clouds for Friday and Saturday. Right now it is 97 in Tempe. 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
8: Outspoken. You're acting strange today.
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8: It's Arizona's reigning, defending, undisputed, number one talk show. Now 2 till 6. Oh, how wonderful. Welcome to Outspoken with Bruce and Gatos, hour number one.
10: Gotta tell you, a lot of people call hour number one the best of the hours. A lot of people do.
8: Oh, getting ready for the fourth, man.
10: Yeah, yeah. Big weekend ahead for a lot of people. Some of you maybe even getting a head start. All right, you're already on the 10 or the 17. You've got the wagon family truckster packed up. You've got the little maggots in the back seat, and you're off.
8: I've already got 1 foot out the door.
10: 1 foot out the door. This does not surprise me.
8: I'm just going to say it right now. Yeah. I'm calling this thing in. I got 4 hours.
10: Mailing it in today.
8: I'm calling it in.
10: Calling it in.
8: Is it mailing it in?
10: I think it's mailing it in. That's okay. You can call it in.
8: Can you call it in as well?
10: You can do both. How about this? Do both. Email it in.
8: Becky Lynn? No,
1: I think you have to mail it in. Okay. Because if you call it in, you have to stay on the phone. And so you're still doing something. You mail it in, you're dropping it.
8: What do you call those things, those phrases that I've never been good at?
10: Euphemisms?
8: Call in, mail it in.
10: Euphemisms?
8: Oh, I'm the worst. Oh,
1: colloquialisms.
8: Yeah. I got a foot out the door.
1: Some kind of ism.
8: So does everybody. All the suits around here, they left.
10: They've literally already
8: left. Lazy.
1: That's
8: very lazy.
10: Yeah. We are left to our own devices.
1: Yep.
10: And that is terrifying.
1: So
10: it should be for
1: you,
10: the bosses.
1: To do something that'll make them have to come back.
10: Oh, yeah.
8: Oh, I mean,
10: cancel your vacation.
1: I've done that for
8: almost 28 years. I can get in trouble and have them come back to the office.
10: So this 4th of July, here's a question.
8: Okay.
10: When you put your American flag out, when you run it up the old flagpole this weekend, what political signal are you sending? And do you even know that you're sending a political signal? Maybe that's the bigger question. To fly or not fly an American flag? And what does it say about you? What is it projecting when you have an American flag flying outside your house?
8: So here's the deal. Some people think you're projecting you're a MAGA.
10: Yes.
8: Yeah. That's insane.
10: Yeah, I'm unwilling to let MAGA hijack the American flag.
8: I don't think this is if you're a Trump supporter, this isn't your fault. This is everybody else who doesn't want to put the flag up.
10: Right.
8: Oh, for crying out loud. Really?
10: Because they wrap themselves in it so much.
8: They do.
10: I
8: get it.
10: You know, half Trump, American flag with Trump's face on it and things like that.
8: I haven't seen that, but, you know.
10: I'll Google it for you. You want the T-shirt or the flag?
8: Neither. It's interesting. When you see cars and they have the American flag on it, you're like, well, that's Trump supporter.
10: Yeah. I think a lot of people think that.
8: But isn't that true? I don't think
10: it's true.
8: You don't think it's true?
10: I don't think it's 100% true.
8: I think it's pretty automatic.
10: Really?
8: Yeah, I do. I think so.
10: Wow.
8: I know. Because I don't know why.
10: Because I see a lot of American flags.
8: If you were a Biden supporter, you didn't put the American flag up. And I think that they do it because they won. Like, you won the election. Now you're proud of America. But when Biden was the president,
10: they hated America.
8: You weren't putting your flag up.
10: Yeah.
8: Right.
10: And vice versa.
8: I think, like, on the 4th of July, if you think I've got to put the flag up, but I can't have the neighbors think this. So what are you going to put a little post-it note on the flag that says I'm not a Trump supporter?
10: FYI.
8: Oh, come on. Do you have to tell everybody who you voted for so you can put the flag up on the 4th of July?
10: It's ridiculous.
8: Put the flag up.
10: Yeah.
8: What do you care what other people think?
10: Yeah, maybe that's what it is. You get to the point where you stop caring what other people think. I don't know exactly what age it was for me, but boy, it was liberating. I gotta tell you, when you just flat don't care.
8: Yeah. You and I have very little in common.
10: Yeah.
8: Very little. Because most of the time I'm usually right on the show.
10: I would argue that.
8: You say the opposite.
10: Yeah.
8: But I will tell you, I couldn't care less what people think.
10: Yeah.
8: I don't. If you don't like it,
10: tough.
8: You have every right to not like it.
10: Yeah.
8: That's beautiful about America. I just don't care. I don't care. You like Trump? Great. Let's go have a beer. You're a Democrat? Great. Let's go have a beer. I just don't care.
10: Can I have an iced tea? Is that okay if I don't drink actual beer?
8: How about a non-alcoholic?
10: Ugh. Why would anybody drink non-alcoholic beer? Doesn't beer taste like crap? The only reason you're drinking is because it's got alcohol in it, I thought.
8: So we're turning 250.
10: Yeah. Yep.
8: And Saturday. You know, something that we're going to bring up on the face-off coming up at 5.
10: Now that you bring it up.
8: Does it feel... Does America feel a little less patriotic? Like, I don't know if it's the malaise of the war.
10: Wars usually make us more patriotic.
8: This is the one that did not.
10: Historically, wars have brought the country together.
8: Super Bowl, right? Whitney Houston.
10: Yeah.
8: Giants and the Broncos.
10: Is that who played that one?
8: Well, yeah, I know this.
10: Oh, you knew that because of the Giants. Okay, yeah. Sorry.
8: Everybody was together.
10: Yeah.
8: We all watched that unbelievable rendition of the national anthem. And we all kind of felt, hey, this country's awesome. We're together. We can do this thing.
10: Yeah.
8: And now we're just so divided. And everything is so political. And everything is so nasty on both sides. Just so filthy nasty. Like, I'll give you an example.
10: Please.
8: Vice President Vance was speaking to troops today.
10: Oh, okay.
8: I didn't have the clip. And by the way, I don't really care to play it.
10: No.
8: But what he said was, like, in front of everybody, it basically said, I shouldn't get political. Yeah. I know that I'm here, and you know, but I shouldn't get political. And he kept going. And then he goes, but wasn't it funny when Joe Biden would fall down the stairs?
10: Yeah.
8: And I look at that and I go, that's just unnecessary.
10: But expected.
8: Unnecessary.
10: Expected.
8: Yeah. So everything is
10: whatever
8: political.
10: The stupidest thing you could do, J.D. Vance, there's a good chance he's going to do it.
8: Yeah. Yeah. I mean, and Democrats do it too. I just had that one example because I saw it today and I just looked at it and I go, that was really just very unnecessary. But yeah, everything is political. Everything. It seems
10: and flying the flag is
8: right. The Super Bowl, the last Super Bowl, right? Bad Bunny.
10: Halftime. Yeah.
8: Yeah. Well, I can't watch. I'm not watching.
10: I'm not going to watch it. He's not even American.
8: He's an American.
10: He's not speaking American.
8: Well, he did not sing. Yes, you're correct.
10: I love it.
8: So I just
10: anything
8: feel like
10: that gets their blood pressure up just excites the hell out of me.
8: I don't know, man. 250. I just feel like it should feel so much bigger. It's something to be so proud of, but you know we're at war,
10: unpopular war,
8: right? Our military has done incredible, but we did not give them really a chance to win this thing. They did everything that they should have.
10: Well, militarily, yeah. I don't think there was a...
8: They did it all.
10: There wasn't a question.
8: Correct.
10: But you are not going to open the Strait of Hormuz by bombing it open,
8: yeah,
10: for example.
8: So I just feel like, do we really feel patriotic this 250?
10: Mm.
8: And it just seems less. I don't know. It just seems less to me. Maybe it's just me. We'll ask the panel when they come in. Does it feel less to you? Because I just want to dump it on the president.
10: But he's so divisive.
8: Yes,
10: I mean, and he's made it all about himself.
8: Right. But
10: I wouldn't go to that American fair in D.C., the Trump fair. I wouldn't go to that.
8: Well, that wasn't supposed to be political. And then they turned it political.
10: Yeah,
8: and then everybody decided we're not going.
10: Yeah, I wouldn't go to it.
8: Well, I'm not in D.C., so I'm not going.
10: Yeah, but the idea of not going to the fireworks display in Glendale or AJ, of course you would.
8: Yeah.
10: Of course you would.
8: I mean, I remember being a kid. And my parents took us somewhere where we could see the fireworks for the Statue of Liberty when it reopened.
10: And wow. Yeah, it was closed for like refurbishments and
8: Reagan
10: stuff, right?
8: Reagan was president. I was very young.
10: Wow, I don't remember.
8: Yeah, and I remember we drove somewhere. I remember getting on a bus and we went to some, it was like a swamp.
10: What was?
8: Like where we watched
10: the area you watched the fireworks?
8: It was awesome.
10: Because the Statue of Liberty is on a little bitty island, kind of.
8: So wherever we went, and I probably should ask my dad this, but...
10: Yeah, knee-deep in swamp.
8: Yeah, well, not really, but it was kind of a swampy area. But it was like everybody's wearing red, white, and blue.
10: Yeah.
8: We're looking across. We're seeing the Statue of Liberty. We knew that the president was there. All these fire... One of the, at the time, biggest fireworks display
10: huge.
8: Ever. And it was for that
11: on the 4th, right?
10: Yeah, yeah, yeah.
11: And I'm glad my parents brought me because that's a piece of history. What are you going to be able to say something this weekend that you are a part of history? I don't know. And again, I don't really need our government to necessarily put some big display together necessarily, but
10: no, but we don't have people that are trying to unify. There's no win in unifying. There's no money in unifying.
11: Is there even a party to be part of? And when I say party, like, not political party.
10: Right.
11: Is that, you know, can you?
10: Well, I think tons of communities are having one. You know, you go to Chandler or the city of Phoenix or Surprise, they're going to have, you know, events at the park and fireworks. Yes, that's what the 4th of July is about.
11: Stay out of Gilbert, though. Very dangerous.
10: Here we go again with the Gilbert.
11: Yeah, a little less patriotic. I don't know. I just feel like that's how Americans feel right now.
10: That
11: things are not going very well, and our mood has kind of soured, not on the country, just on where we are.
10: Yeah.
11: I think that most of us love our country, and we certainly don't want to live somewhere else. The majority, I'm guessing. But yeah, it feels a little bit off this year. And it shouldn't.
10: I'm told, because I was too young to remember things like this, that I was in Washington, D.C., well, we were living there, in 1976 for the 200th.
11: Oh.
10: And what apparently...
11: You were about 14?
10: Yeah, I was 28. I don't remember, because we used to go down there every year for the 4th of July, because they would have the big 4th of July on the mall there, you know, with like the Washington Monument in the background and stuff. There's all these parks in D.C. and you could be on the Virginia side or the D.C. side and still see it all. But apparently I was there, but we would go every year, so I couldn't tell them apart. Yeah. I mean, you've kind of seen one fireworks this point, you've seen them all.
11: I guess in a perfect world, we should have the greatest and biggest fireworks display in the history of the world. And every president that's still living should be on stage. They would all be together. And you would just celebrate the country.
10: Well, there's one person preventing that from happening.
11: It's not where we are.
10: Yeah.
11: No.
10: It's not
11: where we are.
10: Check of the headlines on the way. Becky Lynn is going to do that for us. And up next, why is it hotter in New York City than it is in Phoenix? That's crazy. Let's get the weather bunny on to talk about this. Coming up next, Outspoken on KTAR.
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1: At 2:18, I'm Becky Lynn, and here's what you need to know right now. For the first time in the Valley, even legal fireworks come with some restrictions on where you can use them. 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
20: 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For being the fifth largest city, our neighborhoods intertwine through mountain preserves. 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That's very unique.
1: He says even consumer fireworks can be extremely dangerous in starting potential fires. 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Our high today, 102. Tonight's low, 76. And right now it's 97 in Phoenix. 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
11: How lazy. Taking days off.
10: Yes.
11: LaDonna and Jim,
10: outrage.
11: Just, I can't believe you guys.
10: Yeah.
11: Goodness gracious.
10: I mean, it's a shorter list of the days they are working, honestly, at this point.
11: Very disappointed.
10: Are you going to be here tomorrow?
11: No.
10: I don't think so. Checking the headlines. Kid not.
11: I will not.
10: The weather is a little bit upside down. The kind of Midwest-ish East Coast is in the middle of a pretty crazy heat wave right now.
11: I called my dad yesterday.
10: And he is?
11: He's in New York.
10: Okay.
11: And so, you know when, like, you know, it's winter there and there's snow on the ground and
10: yeah.
11: it's like a blizzard. And,
10: yeah.
11: then you call your family member back east and you're like,
10: and you got your feet in the pool, you know?
11: 71.
10: Yeah.
11: It's like 74 degrees.
10: I put on like SPF 30 today. How you guys doing?
11: I thought we were only allowed to do that during Arizona's winter. But when I called my father yesterday.
10: Oh, boy.
11: It was hotter where he was.
10: Yeah.
11: It hasn't hit 100 degrees today yet. It's July. This is the easiest summer I've ever had in my life so far.
1: And he's got humidity, probably.
10: That's exactly why it is ugly along the East Coast. Joining us right now is the outspoken weather bunny, Ian Schwartz, also part-time meteorologist and reporter over at Arizona Family. Ian, great to see you. By the way, I saw your goodbye video that you did. Your schedule changed away from doing the little morning thingy.
0: In the weekend shift, I had a long, sad goodbye video for just 3 months.
10: It was in tears. It was like,
0: yes.
10: He walked around, he touched the cameras, he had tears. It was good acting.
11: Oh, for crying out loud.
10: Solid.
11: Yeah, you need all that drama in your life?
10: He does.
11: What's the deal?
10: He needs a lot of drama.
0: Yeah, come on. It's TV news. You got to be dramatic.
10: So, I mean, it's a little bit nuts to think that it's hotter in New York City than it is in Phoenix on the 1st of July.
11: I love it.
0: I know, it's crazy. We did just hit 100
10: at
0: 203.
10: Well, all right.
0: But what they're dealing with is this massive ridge of high pressure, and it's actually a benefit to us for a couple of reasons.
10: Because
0: that's the same ridge of high pressure that eventually pumps moisture into Arizona and kind of starts up our monsoon. So we want to see that thing expand and creep a little bit more to the west. But we have this trough to the north that's kind of letting this more mild air creep in. And if you think of the jet stream as this ribbon that kind of goes around North America and around the world,
10: mm-hmm.
0: if you tug on it on different areas, you can get different things. So it's very common to see a trough bringing mild conditions to one side of the country, and then the exact opposite, a ridge of high pressure bringing extreme heat to the other side of the country. And they're dealing with not only the heat, but the humidity. So some of these readings and the headlines you're going to see, it's going to be the heat indexed, which is the high temperature plus the humidity, which makes it feel like in some of these places, 100, 105, 107 degrees, which is pretty crazy.
11: So what, 104 in Chicago with the heat index, 104 in Detroit.
10: Oh, God. You just make your own gravy at that point.
11: Oh, it's for Christ. 107 in New York City, 108 in Washington, D.C., 111 in Nashville.
10: Oh,
11: you can't even go bar hopping in that.
0: No, it's tough. And as with the humidity, it makes it even harder for your body to cool down because you can't sweat. Sweating is a cooling process. It's an evaporation process, kind of like a swamp cooler. But when
11: my body
0: all
11: is
0: the
11: a
0: air
11: swamp
0: around
11: cooler,
0: you is,
11: who knew? Your body is not a swamp cooler.
0: But when it's so humid, the air is saturated and you can't really evaporate any air to help cool you down. So that's like really insidious heat. You know, our dry heat is tough, but it's not that humidity.
10: I know you're a proud Macetonian.
0: Yes.
10: Did you ever live somewhere with a lot of humidity? Did your TV world take you somewhere that is miserably humid?
11: I mean, you wouldn't have that great hair.
10: Oh, there is that.
11: You know, maybe that's why you
10: turned down the gig, right? If they said Miami.
0: Oh, my gosh. My Jufro goes crazy in the with the serious humidity.
10: I only say that because I lived in Washington, D.C., and I just don't think people fully understand how bad humidity is. And when they do the Arizona thing to me, like, how do you guys live? It's 110. I go,
11: we all know.
10: Are you kidding me? 90 degrees and 90% humidity?
11: Ugh.
0: I lived in a set. Peoria, Illinois, really humid.
10: You
0: really humid. It's on a river, the Midwest. I went to weather school, Mississippi State University. It's a distance learning program, the 3-year program. But at the very end, you go to Starkville, Mississippi for the graduation and all that stuff. So I went to Starkville in the middle of the summer. You could barely breathe.
10: Yeah.
0: It is just a level of humidity and just a constant hum of bugs. It was horrible. Hum of
11: bugs. You went to Mississippi State.
0: Yes, sir.
11: Fighting weathermen.
10: The fighting weathermen.
11: Is that what they're called?
0: I think we're bulldogs. Or maybe it was weather bunnies. Maybe it was the fighting weather bunnies.
11: Ian Schwartz is joining us, meteorologist, reporter, Arizona's family. He's our weather bunny. Some folks are going to go up north. Fires. Oh, yeah. So, like, what can we look for? The pocket fire near Sedona. I know you're keeping your eye on this. We've got some people who are in the car right now that are leaving for up north. What do you make of all this stuff? Because people are going to try and get out of town, get to the cooler places.
0: Yeah, well, number one, be careful. Folks are going to be out, obviously, recreating. There's major fire restrictions. It is so dry out there, so it would be very easy to start a fire. So I think that's like the most important thing.
10: So how about this? Saturday, fire a bunch of flames into the air.
0: Listen to Bruce.
10: Don't do that.
0: Ever.
10: Okay, sorry.
11: That's a no.
10: Okay.
0: So. You know, one of the biggest impacts, the pocket fire, they've made a lot of containment on, about 20%. They're doing great work up there, about 1,000 personnel. Mm-hmm. They've built containment lines, about 60 miles worth of them. So from here to Roosevelt Dam, they have built containment lines, which is phenomenal. But in Flagstaff, there's not going to be a risk from the fire, but there is a ton of smoke pouring into Flagstaff because of the pocket fire. Every season, every spring, every summer, our prevailing winds are from the southwest to the northeast. Well, the pocket fire is just due southwest of Flagstaff. So, and I just looked at the smoke plume on the satellite, it's pumping all that smoke from the pocket fire right up into the Flagstaff area.
10: And you say that it was interesting because I literally think I saw you with, you know, the satellite map. They look at the weather and you can see this line of smoke from Sedona just covering Flagstaff and moving in that direction.
0: Yeah, well, you know, at night we can use infrared tools to see it, and during the day we have visible satellite, and they've gotten better and better, and it is crystal clear. That's one of the things we look at first. When a fire starts, we go to the satellites immediately to kind of see if we can see a smoke plume. And this one is well-defined. To put in perspective, AQI, Air Quality Index, is at about 300. A good day with a green is like 50.
10: Okay, so that's
0: it is
10: bad.
0: It is. Okay. It's about as bad as Phoenix gets, like after New Year's Eve, and we have all the haze from the fireworks. It's probably a little worse than that. So that's going to be a big thing to keep in mind. If you're smelling the smoke, you're breathing it in. But they are making some good progress. We still have some folks evacuated for this fire. That's going to be Oak Creek Canyon. But they're working really hard on the east side of the fire and the northeast side of the fire to keep it spreading to Oak Creek Canyon and to keep it from spreading to the north and the east toward Kachina Village. But it's still pretty far away from the Kachina Village area.
10: Ian, thank you. Thank you for your time. Thank you for your insight. And have a happy 4th of July.
11: Happy 4th.
0: Yeah, happy 4th to you as well, guys.
10: All right.
0: And Becky Lynn.
10: Of course.
1: Happy 4th. Thank you.
10: That's Ian Schwartz, outspoken weather bunny and part-time meteorologist and reporter over at Arizona's Family. All right. Check of the headlines, the aforementioned Becky Lynn. It will do that for us. And coming up next, you're never going to believe why two people climbed to the top of the Empire State Building today.
11: Oh, my goodness.
10: Coming up next, Outspoken on KTAR.
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1: It's 2:34. Good afternoon. I'm Becky Lynn. An update on the pocket fire that's burning near Sedona. It's grown to 17,069 acres, but is 20% contained. The winds have died down, and at least four large helicopters are assigned the fire and more on the way. No structures have been damaged, and crews were even able to save a power line.
4: We are thrilled. This is what we've been asking for.
1: Construction may soon halt on the Surprise ICE Detention Center. KTAR's Ballin Overstolz is live in the news center to explain.
5: The Department of Homeland Security and Arizona Attorney General have filed a court order that, if approved, would require DHS conduct an environmental review of the site the Migrant Detention Center is on before resuming construction. Surprise community member Brent Peake believes this could fully stop the detention center from opening.
4: And we're convinced that once they're done with this study, they will agree that it's not the right place for that. And as the Attorney General said back in April, that site will never be appropriate for mass detention.
5: And he is with Northwest Valley Indivisible, a group that has been opposing the facility on grounds. Its placement across the street from a chemical warehouse is unsafe. Live in the news center, Ballin Overstolz, KTAR News.
1: The brother of former Arizona Cardinal fan favorite Calais Campbell has been charged with murdering their 71-year-old mother after she was found dead inside her Atlanta home. The Cardinals posting a statement online saying, quote, "At this time of unfathomable tragedy, our hearts are with Calais Campbell and his family. We hope they find strength and comfort in the love, prayers, and support that surround them now and in the days ahead," end quote. Campbell has spent 10 of his 19-year career in Arizona. Time now to check on traffic. Let's go right to the Valley Chevy Dealers Traffic Center. And we don't have Troy yet. Troy's going to be in about 3 o'clock today. Did not realize that. So let me tell you what I can find traffic-wise. We have an accident on Hayden Road and Roosevelt Street in Scottsdale. There is a vehicle fire, 101 at the 51 in Phoenix. So be very careful right there. And a brush fire has broken out now. 24th Street and the Carefree Highway. So watch out for emergency vehicles in there. 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Still under that high ozone pollution advisory through the end of Thursday. Triple digit heat, zero stress. 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
10: So you might have seen the images now. Two people climbed to the top of the Empire State Building. And by the way, if you've been to New York or you've seen pictures, there's the building. And then there's the antenna on top. Mm. Oh, they didn't just climb to the top of the building, Gatos. They went all the way up the antenna also. They unfurled a banner of some sort. I was like, what are we, Greenpeace? What are we arguing here? You know, right. I don't know what it's about.
11: Yeah.
10: And then the crowning glory of it is, as they were climbing down the first little platform they get to, high above New York City, the guy apparently gets down on one knee and proposes to the girl. Unclear if she said yes.
11: I think she knew that was coming.
10: You think so?
11: I think so.
1: If she said yes about climbing up the building, I think she surely said yes.
10: I thought, if nothing else, they at least found each other, right? I mean, if you're nuts enough to climb up to the top of the Empire State, which by against the law, just yes, to be clear, they have been arrested. You found your soulmate.
7: Oh, dear God, Kira, this guy is getting down on a knee, perhaps proposing to this individual.
1: Oh, dear gosh.
11: So this is breaking news from ABC.
10: This just in.
7: It appears now that one of these protesters has paused.
10: Yes, there's a pause.
7: At the platform there beneath the full height of the spire, either to position something or to move something, whether there's going to be an additional unfurling or not.
10: Play by play.
7: We don't know the intention of these people.
11: I love his reaction.
10: Could be nefarious.
7: Oh, dear God.
10: Oh, dear God. Oh, the humanity.
1: Wasn't expecting that.
10: Oh, the humanity.
11: How did they climb up there is one of the questions.
7: But if these people can get up to where they are,
10: correct,
7: that raises a host of security questions. And they've seemingly done it, Kira, without any carabiner or belay ropes.
10: Wow.
11: Using no ropes.
10: Yeah, no, they were not secured or anything.
11: They didn't climb from the very bottom up the whole thing.
10: No, they obviously took the elevator, I'm assuming, and then they figured out a way to get on the roof, and then they kind of scaled the rest of it their own way.
11: Oh gosh!
10: They weren't using like climbing ropes or anything. They just said we're going to climb the freaking tower.
11: More from Aaron Katursky in ABC.
8: All right. So this is a very difficult moment since we're all live and we're trying to process all.
11: It's not that difficult. You get a couple of dopes that want to climb the Empire State Building and it's an elaborate proposal. It's,
8: all this because your first thought is, what's going on? Why are these people climbing to the top of the Empire State Building? This is dangerous. This is illegal.
10: Well, they know.
8: Okay.
10: That.
8: And then you see a banner all about, love and peace in the world.
10: Oh, yeah, the banner apparently read, "When the power of love beats the love of power, the world knows peace." I don't know where that comes from.
11: I don't like it.
8: You think they're protesting something, but they work themselves down to the base of the antenna, and it looks like he proposes. She says yes. They hug, and now it'll be interesting to see what happens next. Now, that's really sweet, and it's a memorable moment, but at the end of the day,
11: you're going
8: this
11: to jail.
8: Is illegal.
11: Yeah, and you're going to jail, and they went to jail.
10: Yeah.
11: Yeah.
10: Well, they've got a good story to tell. They're going to get free drinks at bars, I'm going to assume. I mean, what's you couldn't go to the Yankees game?
11: It's been done.
10: Already been done. You had to come up with a new way to do it?
11: Like a lot of people go to the D-backs game and they ask.
10: Put it up on the big screen.
11: Yeah, that's horrible. That's just the worst way to ask somebody.
10: It's lazy.
1: They're trying to one-up Taylor Swift and Travis Kelce.
10: Oh.
11: Is that wedding happening this
10: weekend?
11: Oh,
10: yes, it most certainly is.
11: Is that Madison Square Garden?
10: Oh, it's happening, it's happening, it's happening, it's happening.
1: Yeah.
11: It's going to be a wonderful weekend. I'm a Swiftie. I'm looking forward to it.
10: That you are.
11: Can we watch it? Is it going to be on TV?
1: There's no phones allowed.
10: No, you won't even see any pictures.
1: No.
11: Are we sure that wasn't Taylor and Travis up there? Is that?
10: No, at this point, we don't know.
11: All right.
10: At this point, we don't know.
11: I think you're right, Becky Lynn. They tried to
10: one-up them.
1: Oh, you're watching that wedding. Watch this.
11: Yeah, that's pretty good.
1: Yeah.
11: I think the proposal that happened at the Empire State Building is outstanding, but I have a feeling the marriage is going to be garbage.
10: Really?
11: Yeah. Because there's nowhere to go from here other than down.
10: Literally and figuratively.
11: The highest engagement you can possibly have.
10: I think if you found somebody nutty enough to climb, who knows whose idea it was to start with, to climb up to the top of that. Dude, you found your person.
11: What do you think the conversation was like? Hey, I want to propose to you, but let's go and climb up a building and then I'll do it.
10: You don't tell them you're going to propose, do you? I don't think you're supposed to.
11: How do you get her up there?
10: Well, that's my point. Maybe she's like, let's go climb the Empire State Building. Sounds rad.
11: Sounds rad.
10: I don't know how they talk.
11: They're not from 1982. I can tell you that.
10: They're climbing the Empire State Building. They're from somewhere.
11: They're not
10: okay.
11: Rad.
10: Checking the headlines on the way. Becky Lynn has got that for us. And coming up next, were the Nancy Guthrie kidnapping notes all fake? And does that put us back to square one? We'll talk about it next. The latest coming up on Outspoken with Bruce and Gittes.
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1: 2:46. I'm Becky Lynn, and here's what you need to know right now. There is some excitement for tonight's World Cup Elimination Round matchup, which includes the U.S. men. ABC's Alex Stone is in California and explains why it's such a big deal.
20: Tonight, the United States national team is trying to change the narrative of the past, that the U.S. team isn't very good against the rest of the world. This will be the first time the U.S. tries to win in the knockout round in 24 years as they take on Bosnia-Herzegovina in Santa Clara. The Americans' last and only knockout win came in 2002, beating Mexico.
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10: All right. Hey, guess what? We're giving away tickets to D-backs Brewers this Saturday. That's right, 4th of July at Chase Field, coming up in the 4 o'clock hour. Really close to the top of the hour at 4 o'clock. We're going to give you a chance to win, okay? Best of luck to you. We're getting more information, and dare I say it comes across as conflicting. It comes across as people maybe just don't know what the hell's going on. But apparently, the FBI has concluded that none of the ransom notes that surfaced after Nancy Guthrie vanished were real ransom notes. All of them were fake or scammers or whatever you want to refer to it as.
11: And it took them this long to figure that out?
10: Well.
11: Yeah, it did.
10: Yeah.
11: What are we doing? Goodness gracious. We've got a sheriff. We've got Sheriff Nanos, who's a total zero at his job. In the FBI, listen, the FBI is the FBI. The FBI is awesome. The FBI is the best in the world. One of the best in the world. But I don't know what we're doing here. I don't know why they couldn't determine that before. Mm-hmm. Did they know it and then they just told us that? Because weren't we just sitting here the other day talking about a certain new ransom
10: note? Yes, new communication to TMZ claiming that there was some sort of pictures or videos of the kidnapper or kidnappers and Nancy Guthrie together, and that they were willing to provide that information in return again for
11: money. So I just don't get it. I don't get how you took this time. How much? When did this thing start? Was it February?
10: Oh goodness, I think it was the last day of February. Right? Does that sound right?
11: Like that? Yeah. All right, and it took you all these months to figure out that all of it was fake.
10: Well, apparently it's not easy to figure out.
11: Come on, man. You're the FBI. It's been 6 months or something. It's been 5 months. Okay. So if I'm Savannah Guthrie, I'm sitting at home saying, I got a dope for a sheriff in Pima County. He's worthless. And then the FBI has done nothing for me. And the end result is this, Bruce, if you really think about it, these were the only clues. There are zero clues. Like, what case has zero clues?
10: Yeah. Other than that
11: picture
10: video, the Ring camera video, there is no.
11: That's it.
10: The DNA came up blank. It doesn't match anybody in any database. At least that's what we've been told so far. Gloves weren't real.
11: So if we're even going back, hit me in my. So remember, we talked the other day also about someone who had sent, an email to TMZ saying, I have proof.
10: Yeah.
11: I have a video.
10: Yep.
11: I know where she is.
10: Yep.
11: And all, that's fake too.
10: Correct.
11: Well, let's go after that person then. Let's find that person.
10: Without a doubt.
11: Yeah. If we can't find the real killers, let's find the people who are faking
10: it. They did arrest somebody soon after in Los Angeles who had sent some sort of fake ransom note as well and went and found them, tracked them down.
11: I can't believe that that after all these months, we literally have zero.
10: It feels like we're at square one.
11: We got a couple of clues. No, we've got none. And how does someone just disappear with a famous person's old, elderly mother?
10: Yeah.
11: And never, they just disappeared into thin air.
10: You and I, look at it different. I think it shows how easy it is to do something like this and get away with it. Apparently.
11: Maybe. Or you're really good at it.
10: Yeah, they don't strike me as really good at it.
11: Well, we don't know. Because we've got to take a step back. We've always wondered, are these people, did they bust in, take Nancy Guthrie, accidentally kill her, and they're just a bunch of dopes. They were looking for a ransom. Or are they really good at what they do and they just completely disappeared? You would think it would be the first one, because who shows, you know, even their face that's covered up on a Ring doorbell camera? That's not very bright.
10: Well, who lets the person who's going to make you all the money die?
11: Yeah. True.
10: You're absolutely true. Your ransom,
11: Yeah, you did it for money. Nothing now. You're a murderer. You're not a kidnapper. You're a murderer.
10: Check the headlines coming up. Becky Lynn is going to do that for us. Get you up to speed on everything going on. And why is a Phoenix Mercury player receiving death threats? We'll talk about that. It's coming up next for Outspoken on KTAR.
11: All right, maybe you're having a 4th of July barbecue. You didn't invite Bruce. Listen, I can't blame you. You got the brats, right? You got hot dogs, maybe not beef. That's really expensive these days. My point is, did you go to the grocery store and did you purchase just a ton of bottled water, overpriced, basically tap water, that you had to lug

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2: Good afternoon, 3 o'clock. I'm Becky Lynn.
1: Arizona votes.
2: The Voters' Right to Know Act can stay intact.
3: This, according to the Arizona Supreme Court, who ruled in favor of the voter-approved resolution requiring disclosure of donors behind political ads. Former Arizona Supreme Court Justice Andrew Gold tells the Mike Broomhead Show why this resolution was challenged.
4: Where if somebody gives to the Center for Arizona Policy, they believe strongly in pro-life or whatever ideas are not particularly popular today, they face severe doxing, severe acrimony, severe retribution.
3: Gold says there must be protections for anonymous speech. Kellen Shover, KTAR News.
5: We are thrilled. This is what we've been asking for.
2: The Department of Homeland Security and Arizona Attorney General have filed a court order that could halt construction on the Surprise Migrant Detention Center. Brent Peake with political advocacy group Northwest Valley Indivisible has opposed the facility's operation because it would be across the street from a chemical warehouse.
5: Even before we did the research, I mean, honestly, just the optics of putting a detainment facility across the street from a chemical gas warehouse just wasn't a good look.
2: Under the pending order, DHS would need to carry out an environmental review of the detention center before it can resume construction.
6: You gotta fight for your right to
2: party. Are you planning a party at a short-term rental in Scottsdale? Well, you better think twice, because the city council has passed an ordinance to crack down on parties. KTAR's Heidi Hommel joins us live now to explain.
7: Mayor Lisa Borowski tells the Mike Broomhead Show it defines the term event center in city code as an organized gathering involving a commercial purpose that requires a city permit.
8: If it's a purpose that is intended with the short-term rentals, we don't accept behavior that turns out to be a club in the middle of a neighborhood.
7: She says weddings over 100 people or ticketed events are also a no-go at short-term rentals. Reporting live in the news center, Heidi Hommel, KTAR News.
2: And we're learning some new details about a man who allegedly forced the emergency landing of a United Express flight in Indianapolis Tuesday.
9: In audio from ATC.com, you can hear the pilots of the United Express flight operated by Mesa Airlines saying a passenger tried to open the cabin door in flight.
10: Yeah, we have a belligerent passenger trying to open the cabin door. We have passengers trying to get him secured in a seat right now.
9: New court documents say the suspect had been drinking before the flight and was detoxing from methamphetamine. In fact, they say he was on his way to rehab in Houston. The man allegedly called 911 while the plane was taking off, telling the operator to stop the aircraft. And then he allegedly charged forward as passengers restrained him. He was ultimately held down until the plane landed back in Indianapolis. Alex Stone, ABC News.
2: Time for the KTAR Timeline with Patricia Valencia, brought to you by the Attitudes Campus.
11: It's July 1st, and back on this day in 1979, the first Sony Walkman went on sale. It was the first personal stereo cassette player, and it would spark a revolution in portable electronics. The transistor radio had been the first to put music literally into consumers' hands in the mid-50s. It was reliable, cheap, and you could take it everywhere. And it was the only technology available to on-the-go music lovers. Until the Sony Walkman appeared, the Walkman wasn't so much of a breakthrough invention as most of its working parts were already in the works as part of some other device when Sony's legendary chairman, Masaru Ibuka, made the special request. After a breakneck development phase of a few months, Sony engineers had a product ready for market at 30,000 yen, or $150 US in 1979, after a marketing campaign where Sony reps simply approached pedestrians on the streets and gave them a chance to listen to the Walkman, the product took off. And it all started back on this day in 1979.
2: Now let's head to the Valley Chevy Dealers Traffic Center, where we find Troy Barrett with a look at the roads.
12: Thank you, Becky Lynn. Volume quickly reaching more stop-than-go status in the downtown area, especially through the inner loop from I-10 westbound, from the mini-stack all the way through the tunnel. We do have some issues in the North Valley, though. A vehicle fire eastbound Loop 101 Pima Freeway near the interchange with State Route 51. All lanes were closed, but it looks like the HOV and number one lane are open now, so the right lanes are the only ones that are blocked. So move left to get by there. 20th Street, just north of Bell Road, we have a crash. And Hayden and Roosevelt in Tempe, we have a crash there as well. 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
2: Clear overnight, low temp around 76 degrees. Tomorrow, 104, 105 on Friday. It's 102 right now in Surprise. 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
13: Outspoken. Isn't it great that I'm always right?
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13: It's Arizona's reigning, defending, undisputed number one talk show 2 till 6. Welcome to Outspoken with Bruce and Gatos, second hour of the show.
15: A lot of people call the second hour the best of the hour.
13: 5 o'clock, bring you the face off. Brand new panel. It's going to be fireworks.
15: Yeah.
13: It is the 4th of July.
15: 4th of July. Oh, I see what you did
13: Happy
15: there.
13: Happy 4th, everybody. Make sure you're safe. Make sure you don't start a fire. And don't blow your hand off. How about that?
15: There you go. That's the words to live by.
13: The Gatos warning.
15: There you go.
13: Eat too much. Drink too much. Don't blow your hand off. Don't start a fire.
15: Yeah.
13: I mean, I think that's pretty good.
15: Well, you should be able to...
13: You should be able to figure that out.
15: You'd be able to do that, you know? Yeah. I mean, the least he could do.
13: You seem like a firework guy. For you like to set the fireworks.
15: I like fire in general.
13: General,
15: yeah,
13: okay.
15: I like lighting fires. Okay. So, yeah. Right. But I'm not, I don't do a lot of...
13: Pyromaniac? Oh,
15: God, I wish. It would be great. I just don't have the time.
13: You don't have the time to be one.
15: I'd love to. You might remember last week, was it over the week, we had... Caitlin Clark, your favorite athlete of all time.
13: It's my favorite athlete, number 22 for the Indiana Caitlin Clarks.
15: She is getting tossed around like a rag doll in WNBA games.
13: Really, really awful, by the way.
15: And in a game against your Phoenix Mercury, there was a pretty...
13: egregious.
15: Okay. And it was dirty. All caught on video, very good camera angles, and then they ran it in slow motion of her getting... knocked to the ground, and then while Caitlin Clark is on her back, a Phoenix Mercury player gives her the business in the throat, like punches her in the throat.
13: Let me do it.
15: While kneeing her.
13: I got it.
15: Okay.
13: I got the play-by-play.
15: This is the play-by-play.
13: Knee to the groin.
15: Knee to the groin.
13: Knee to knee, knee to the Caitlin Clark groinal area.
15: Got it.
13: Then the Mercury player pinched her underarm. A pinch hurt,
15: that's
13: by
15: weird.
13: The way. And it's very strange. Then, of course, you have the fist to the throat. And then there's the attempt to stomp on her.
15: And then step on her while you were leaving. And by the way, did not result.
13: It wasn't a foul.
15: It was not even a foul in this game. That's
13: the
15: what's up
13: the refs are like, we've seen worse happen to Caitlin Clark.
15: It was later under review, the Mercury player, one Alyssa Thomas, was suspended one game after, specifically, apparently the fist to the throat thing.
13: Oh, you don't think it was the knee?
15: The rest of it. Nah, the rest of it. They were like, that's basketball. Fist to the throat. Okay. Now you've gone too far.
13: Stomp on her all over. That wasn't it either.
15: No.
13: Okay. So it was the changes. Fist to the throat. Okay.
15: But now Mercury forward, Alyssa Thomas, saying she's been receiving death threats.
13: People take the WNBA this seriously, that you're going to death threat somebody?
15: Well, I think it's because it became a bigger story.
13: Okay.
15: And it became about race.
13: And was it about race? Probably not.
15: But that's what it became about.
13: Yeah.
15: So, certainly in right-wing loony land, it was the black players are beating up on the white girl.
13: Well, I think it is safe to say that in the WNBA, majority of the players are black.
15: There are more of them, yes.
13: And when you see Caitlin Clark get beat up, I don't know, there's a chance that that person is going to be black.
15: Just statistically.
13: Yeah.
15: Yeah.
13: I mean, I don't know.
15: She does get tossed around by some white players.
13: I don't know if she's been tossed around by a white person. My guess is that everybody is tossing her around.
16: And so, okay, so did Alyssa Thomas decide to, you know, put a fist in her neck because Caitlin Clark is white? No, I don't think so. I think that it is jealousy on the part of these players. She gets a lot of attention.
15: Is nuts.
16: She's the greatest WNBA player in the history of the league.
15: But she is literally driving their league,
16: yeah,
15: generating eyeballs and revenue that they cannot do on their own.
16: No.
15: And they hate her for it?
16: Yes. Wow. Yeah, I think that's it. I really do.
15: We want to go back to making $60,000 a year as a professional basketball player because our league loses money hand over fist.
16: Listen, I'm not going to sit here and tell you I'm a WNBA fan because that's not necessarily the case. But I like to watch Caitlin Clark play basketball. And when she plays basketball and I'm around the TV, I'm going to watch it. And I think one of the interesting things about Caitlin Clark is certainly she's the best player to ever play in the WNBA. I know some people will say Diana Taurasi and all that, but
15: she has a career.
16: I get it.
15: Best.
16: She's the best.
15: She has a while to go to get to best, but she's certainly the biggest star they've ever
16: had. By far. When the WNBA started, and we're 30 years in, first of all, it's never made a dime.
15: No.
16: Right.
15: No. It is a money-losing operation. It's subsidized by the NBA teams.
16: Until the last few years, it was bad basketball. And that was the thing that I was like, yeah, I'm not really interested in watching it. It's not very good basketball. Now it is good basketball. There are players that are scoring 20 points a game. No one ever did that. You know, that's like the comparison would have been like hitting 70 home runs in Major League Baseball. Like a player scoring 20 just never happened. Yeah. You've got a lot of these women that are hitting threes from far out. It's fun to watch. And Caitlin Clark is the best at it. But why is she getting brutalized? I think part of it is the referees, and this is my conspiracy theory.
15: Oh, there's a conspiracy.
16: Is the WNBA say, put your whistle away.
15: Swallow the riffle.
16: Swallow the whistle. And why would you swallow the whistle? Because some people need drama to be dragged in. I'm one of them.
15: You think the WNBA thinks it's a good idea?
16: I do. I think that
15: to create this us against them.
16: I don't think it's that. I think it is whenever Caitlin Clark plays or is put in a situation, we want to make it as big as possible. And I they're not going to tell you this in front of your face that they like that Caitlin Clark is being dragged by the throat or a fist to the throat or what have you. But it gets eyeballs.
15: They like the people are talking about the WNBA.
16: It's drama.
15: Their argument, or what you're saying is, they don't care why you're talking about
16: That's just what I think. Yeah, it creates drama.
15: But, I mean, Caitlin Clark, this is professional sports still. There is a greater than 0% chance that she gets injured and doesn't play. She missed a whole bunch of games last year.
16: Yep.
15: Retire early, season-ending, career-ending injuries, because she is getting tossed around.
16: But you need drama. If you're the WNBA, I don't know if you can just go on basketball. You need to bring people in. And it's like, I don't mean this is necessarily, like, what makes a good movie? Good versus evil, right?
15: Good guy, bad guy.
16: I like wrestling, right? I'm a WWE guy.
15: So who's the bad guy in this?
16: I think that people
15: Other WNBA player?
16: No, I think that in a story, it's always good to have a villain.
15: Uh-huh.
16: And I think some people think Caitlin Clark is the villain.
15: Oh!
16: But others think that she's the good guy. And that's what makes this whole thing interesting. Like some people, I was talking to some people, she flops all the time. See, I don't believe that. I think she actually gets pushed down and brutalized. But other people see it a different way. And that's the drama.
15: Yeah.
16: That's the drama. You want a good versus bad. And in this case, for me, she's the good guy.
15: Mm-hmm.
16: Right. But other people see it differently.
15: And people are to the point that they are issuing death threats.
16: That's ridiculous. Right.
15: Alyssa Thomas said her address was put out online.
16: Awful. And the WNBA should do something to protect her. And I think that Alyssa Thomas is saying that they're not.
15: Yeah, that they don't care.
16: Yeah, you should protect your players.
15: They're creating this circus and they're not protecting the players.
16: Right. No, it should never happen. Nobody should get a death threat.
15: Right.
16: But also, I think, don't put your fist in another person's neck.
15: Ouch. Check of the headlines are on the way. Becky Lynn's going to do that for us. Okay, so it's our Friday, which means it's time for the stream team. We're going to tell you what you should or maybe shouldn't be streaming this weekend. It's coming up next for Outspoken on KTAR.
17: And the match is about to begin.
18: Most of the team is out with COVID-19, so there'll be some substitutes tonight.
17: What's this? We have an unexpected guest on the field.
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2: It's 3:16. I'm Becky Lynn, and here's what you need to know right now. President Trump is in North Dakota today, touring the Teddy Roosevelt Library. This trip is the first one on the new Air Force One, which was given to the president by Qatar. The plane is from the Qatari royal family, and it's available for President Trump to use until the end of his term. And after that, Trump will either use it at his presidential library or allow his successor to use it. ABC News senior White House correspondent Selena Wang says the gift has been criticized by lawmakers on both sides of the aisle.
21: There's been bipartisan concern over the conflicts of interest here, the ethical, the legal, the national security concerns. Remember, this is a $400 million gift from Qatar. This is likely the largest gift ever from a foreign government. And the Pentagon has spent the last year, as well as hundreds of millions of dollars in taxpayer money, to retrofit this plane and do the necessary security upgrades to make sure that it's fit for use by the President of the United States.
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12: Well, Becky Lynn, I want to let you know that ADOT says that the eastbound lanes of Interstate 8 are closed in the Gila Bend area. That's due to a crash at milepost 136, which is 20 miles west of Stanfield. Motorists are advised to expect delays and seek alternate routes. No estimated time for reopening those eastbound lanes of Interstate 8. Vehicle fire in the North Valley on the eastbound lanes of the Loop 101 Pima Freeway. That's near the interchange with the State Route 51. Looks like they got the car, the fire out, but you need to move left to get by that. 20th Street north of Bell, we have a crash in Hayden and Roosevelt. We also have a crash in Tempe. Troy Barrett, KTAR News.
2: Clear in 76 overnight, 104 expected Thursday. It's 99 right now in Paradise Valley. 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
15: Hey, time now for the stream team, as we treat this like we would treat our Fridays. And a lot of folks getting a head start, have a wonderful, wonderful weekend. But maybe there's some things you should be streaming this weekend, or maybe you should be avoiding. Gatos? To absolutely no one's surprise, has watched a documentary, normally my world, but this one is about a very special wrestler.
16: Netflix, Hulk Hogan, Real American. He died earlier this year. He's probably, one of the greatest, maybe top two professional wrestlers.
15: Does this documentary deal with his death, or is it all pre?
16: No.
15: Okay.
16: No, does not. And they recorded, they did this whole thing. I don't think it was very, I think it was pretty close.
15: Okay.
23: In wrestling, you should be remembered from all the wars you've done and everything you've done.
24: Look at this! I don't believe it!
23: Some people hate me, but after I'm gone, I think people don't know the truth. Who was this guy, really? Really want me to tell the truth? Okay. You know, I know where all the bodies are buried.
16: Yeah, ooh. I've been a big wrestling fan ever since I was a kid. I love the WWE. I remember sitting in my basement, my parents' basement, watching Hulk Hogan slam Andre the Giant at WrestleMania 3.
12: That's a big deal.
16: Yeah, and it there's four episodes. And even if you don't like wrestling, you know, it still is kind of interesting.
12: Well, he's a fascinating character.
16: Oh, he's one of the most famous people on the earth. I mean, he couldn't walk around. Everybody knew who Hulk Hogan was.
12: Yeah.
16: So there are four episodes. It talks about the rise, you know, how he became this bigger than life superstar in the first couple episodes. And then, like, people got bored of him. And he's like, I don't know what to do anymore. Hmm. Like, I'm getting booed.
12: Right.
16: Because I've done the same thing every time I go into an arena. And it worked for a number of years. And now we're finding out that people want something different.
12: Kind of wore out his welcome.
16: And they just don't like me anymore. And that's tough for any individual, you know, to have to go through.
12: Sure.
16: And so he decided, I'm going to turn into a bad guy. Remember, he's the ultimate good guy. And then he turned into the ultimate bad guy and was incredible. And he, you know, he refreshed his career. But, you know, the last many years of his life, he did a lot of stupid stuff. He used the N-word.
12: Oh.
16: Had to apologize. I hope he meant it.
12: He was in the news for a lot of the wrong reasons. A lot of stuff, right?
16: Yes. Divorced. You know, there was a lot of medical issues, this physical toll on his career. And he goes through some of that in this, which, you know, just think, you're on top of the world for so many years. You're making millions and millions of dollars. And then one day you wake up and you have not a dollar to your name because of the divorce and everything else that went wrong.
12: Yeah.
16: And I think he did get back on somewhat of a financial track later in life. But it really is it's interesting. I mean, he's an interesting guy. There's no question about it. So even if you're not a wrestling fan, you want to hit Netflix, you watch Hulk Hogan, Real American.
12: I like streaming now.
16: Thought it was pretty cool.
12: All right.
16: Stream team. What do you have?
12: Okay. I'm over on HBO. Do you have stole somebody's code for that?
16: I think I need your code.
12: Not going to get it.
16: You would not give me a code.
12: No, no, no. Season 3. By the way, don't start on season 3. I want to emphasize, if you haven't been watching this, it is called House of the Dragon. This is the prequel, if you will, to the whole Game of Thrones thing.
16: I didn't like Game of Thrones.
12: I don't even understand what that is.
16: I think three episodes in, I didn't.
12: It's ridiculous.
16: Okay.
0: All eyes look to me now. Must justify my father's faith in me. Rule as he would have wished.
3: At any rate, we must begin.
0: You'll do things that your heart would have recoiled from. I dispute that I must become what I am not. Time will tell.
16: I didn't understand any of that.
12: Oh, it's fantastic. So this is 200 years before Game of Thrones. So some of the same last names. You're talking about the forefathers of the Game of Thrones characters, and they're still fighting over who's going to rule, who's going to sit on the throne, who's the rightful heir, who's, you know, went and killed their brother to try to get the throne,
16: is
12: all this stuff.
16: Is this the thing with the precious ring, my precious? Is this what
12: for God's sakes. This is the one with dragons. And by the way, where are you people? Those of you that make TV shows, any show is made better with dragons.
16: Oh, I kind of think
12: Seinfeld,
16: that's cool.
12: Good show. Dragons? Even a better show. I'm just saying. So here's the thing. We're only two episodes in. They're doing this thing where every Sunday night you got to watch, you know, they only release one episode on Sunday night. Driving me nuts.
16: Yeah.
12: Driving me nuts.
16: They leave you wanting more. That's smart.
12: Leave me hanging. We're two episodes into this. Season 3, House of the Dragon. First episode? We start killing people off.
16: What?
12: I mean, characters are dropping like flies.
16: You're ruining it for me.
12: No, I'm not. You don't know which characters.
16: I don't know which characters.
12: But look, it's one of those shows like, nobody's safe. I mean,
16: you get whacked in the last episode.
12: You could run into a dragon. You could run into a sword at any moment.
16: These fire-breathing dragons.
12: Oh my God, are they ever.
16: Do they look fake?
12: No! Okay. They're not fit. This is a documentary.
16: No, it's not.
12: It's not a documentary.
16: No, it is not.
12: But it is called House of the Dragon. It is streaming on HBO. This is season 3 again. If you didn't start on season 1, I would certainly start on season 1 or else you're going to be really confused. And can I just say this? I screwed up. I watched season 3 episode 1 and I didn't go back and do like a recap. And so we're about halfway through season 1 before I'm starting to go, "Oh, that's right. Oh, that's his
15: That's her kid. I forgot, you know, like.
16: I think people do that.
15: I should have done that.
16: Episode, when you start season three or season four, and they're all stretched out so far, it's like you got to go back and watch the whole thing.
15: I had to reacclimate. So anyway, Gatos has got Hulk Hogan, Real American, on Netflix. And I'm watching House of the Dragon on HBO. Both of them, excellent streams this weekend.
16: By the way, Hulk Hogan would beat a dragon in real life.
15: Oh, you haven't seen these dragons.
16: Okay.
15: They're serious. Checking the headlines on the way. And what are more adult children killing their parents? Are we just not hearing about it as much?
16: In the news a lot.
15: It's in the news. We'll give you the latest one. It's coming up next. Outspoken on KTAR.
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9: It's 3:31. Good afternoon. I'm Becky Lynn.
10: The risk of the chemical storage warehouse right across the street.
9: The Department of Homeland Security will likely halt construction on that surprise ICE detention center. KTAR's Ballinover Souls joins us live in the news center to tell us more.
11: That migrant detention center has been opposed by members of the surprise community and the Arizona Attorney General. Now DHS has agreed to pause converting an empty warehouse into the detention center until an environmental review is completed. Brent Peake with political advocacy group Northwest Valley Indivisible believes the site won't pass that review since toxic chemicals are stored across the street.
10: There is just no way that that facility can be made appropriate for mass detention right across the street from a facility they would need to be able to evacuate from if there were any kind of disaster.
11: In a statement to KTAR, DHS says it's moving to use existing migrant detention space in Arizona. Live in the news center, Ballinover Stoles, KTAR News.
9: For the very first time in the Valley, even legal fireworks are coming with some restrictions on where you can use them. Phoenix Fire Captain Rob McDade explains on the Mike Broomhead Show.
12: If you think about Phoenix, right, we're a very unique city. For being the fifth largest city, our neighborhoods intertwine through mountain preserves. And I mean, we have Piestewood Peak and Camelback Mountain right in the middle of our city. That's very unique.
9: He says even consumer fireworks can be extremely dangerous in starting potential fires. See if you'll be impacted by going to phoenix.gov/celebratesafely. Rumors based on New York Police Department preparations point toward Taylor Swift and Travis Kelce celebrating their wedding at Madison Square Garden on Friday night. Police had announced street closures for the area around the garden for Thursday through Friday for guest arrivals. Michael O'Brien is co-owner of O'Brien's Bar and Grill right across the street from Madison Square Garden. He says he's skeptical of police assurances that people will still be able to get to the bar during the event.
13: As recently as the Knick game when Trump came, that day they told us customers to be allowed as long as they said they were going to the bar. And then they blockaded everything and let nobody hear. And we sat with full staff more than usual for the Knicks playoff game and hardly anybody in the bar. We're hoping the same doesn't happen again this weekend.
9: Let's see how it looks where you're headed this afternoon. Here's Troy Barrett live in the Valley Chevy Dealers Traffic Center.
14: Becky Lynn, the eastbound lanes of Interstate 8 still closed near the Gila Bend area, close to milepost 136. That's about 20 miles west of Stanfield. Motorists advised to take alternate routes or expect delays for sure. No estimated time of reopening. Again, those are eastbound lanes of Interstate 8 near the Gila Bend areas where the closure starts, but the crash is at milepost 136. Around the rest of the valley, crews still dealing with a vehicle fire eastbound Loop 101 Pima Freeway near the interchange with State Route 51. You got to move left to get by there. Crash involving a pedestrian, 95th Avenue in Camelback. Also have another collision at Greenway Road and Litchfield Road. Brand new crash coming in over by the airport, Buckeye Road and Sky Harbor Boulevard. Be on the lookout for that. 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Troy Barrett, KTAR News.
9: Tonight, clear skies, low temp around 76, mostly sunny and 104 Thursday, partly cloudy on Friday with a high of 105. It's 102 in Maricopa. 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
16: Hey, your last chance is coming up about a half hour from now. We're giving away 4 tickets to D-backs Brewers this Saturday, the 4th of July, at the ballpark out of Chase Field. Coming up, your chance to win yourself some tickies. All right. What a horrible story.
17: Awful.
16: Former Arizona Cardinal player and personality, a bigger than life personality in his own right, Calais Campbell. His mother was killed in her home. That is in and of itself horrible to hear, right?
17: Just horrible.
16: And then you find out that the suspect and most likely person is his brother.
17: Oh.
16: His brother has been arrested and appears to be, will be charged with murdering his mother.
17: I've interviewed him once.
16: Calais.
17: He's been here a few times. He's played for the Cardinals.
16: He's a big guy.
17: He's a very big guy.
16: Like a mountain of a man.
17: But from, you know, when I talked to a few people today, everybody I talked to said he's really, really an awesome guy.
16: Yes.
17: Just a very cool guy. I got to tell you, man, I don't know what's going on out there, but now this is the third story that you and I have talked about where a son has killed their parents. So we know the Rob Reiner story
16: and
17: how horrible that was, but also right here in Arizona, we had a Peoria man, an adult son, murder his parents. This is in Peoria. And, you know, there's one thing that is at least, you know, in these three situations that it's always the same. There's some sort of a mental illness. But I hate saying that because there are a lot of people who have mental illness out there. And they're never going to hurt a fly.
16: Well, and if anything, they're much more likely to hurt themselves.
17: True.
16: Calais Campbell's brother, according to the Atlanta Police Department, they said they have been called to that residence on prior occasions. I believe they did say plural. One of them was for an arson. Somebody set a fire inside the house, and that the police chief just said there were evidence of mental illness. Where have we heard that before, right?
17: We hear it all the time.
16: Yeah.
17: I mean, it goes back to the conversation of, you know, should this person have been out in the public? Is this person healthy? Well, maybe I'll say it this way. Is this person unhealthy enough to the point that you have to put him somewhere? But nobody likes to talk about that. Nobody likes to let's lock him up. Okay, well, that's not necessarily what we're talking about. But, you know, Rob Reiner's son.
16: Another problem.
17: Yeah.
16: Police have been called. They were worried about him, trying to get him help, et cetera.
17: Situation. this guy's parents tried over and over and over again to get him help. And there were some times where no one was helping them. I don't know what happened to Calais Campbell's brother,
16: right?
17: But you've just got to start asking yourself the question: if you are this far into a mental illness where you're worried that not only could this person hurt themselves but hurt other people, you know, don't you think we should start maybe thinking a little bit harder about putting someone in a place where they can get help and not hurt anybody else? Yeah, I think we should. It's tough, though. It's tough. I mean, how do you do it? Number one, you know, we have all these medications these days that maybe we didn't have all those years ago. Because All those years ago, you know where they put them? They put them in what they called a mental institution. Mental,
16: yeah.
17: Okay,
16: yeah.
17: And then those places got a bad rap, maybe because some deserved it, some didn't. But do we even have them anymore?
16: Not nearly on the level, I guess you would say we used to.
17: So there are a lot of people that might qualify to be in one, and they're out on the street.
16: So I've been trying to, I'm not looking to blame anything, full stop. I'm trying to figure out, did his brother play football?
17: You're thinking head injury.
16: I'm thinking, is there a connection in some way, shape, or form?
17: Right.
16: I did find someone with the same name, and the timing kind of fits, played college football.
17: Yeah.
16: And again, it's I do not know how to pronounce his name. C-I-A-R-R-E. Sierre?
17: Sounds
16: Campbell?
17: Right.
16: Campbell?
17: Yeah, maybe.
16: Who again, the brother of Calais Campbell, the person in custody right now, suspected of killing their mother. Yeah. In her home.
17: Yeah.
16: But we've had these stories of more and more football players and these mental health. We had ALS this week. Awful. Is it linked to football? Unclear at this point.
17: Probably a part of
16: CTE,
17: it.
16: CTE, yep. Linked to football.
17: Yep.
16: And you start thinking about everybody who played the game of football on some level. How concerned should they be? What are the warning signs? What can you do?
17: Yeah. There was a WWE wrestler named Chris Benoit.
16: Yeah.
17: And he had a move where, and I know that it's all choreographed, but, you know, you do hit your head and you do get injured in wrestling and all that.
16: Yeah.
17: He had a move where he'd jump off the top rope and his head would go into the guy lying on the mat.
16: Oof.
17: And, you know, sometimes he'd really hit him. And he did it over and over and over again. And Chris Benoit ended up killing his son and his wife.
16: Oh, God.
17: And they did an autopsy on his brain. And they said he had the brain of an 83-year-old Alzheimer's patient.
16: Right.
17: Something went wrong in him.
16: Yes.
17: Because, you know, most people that knew him, he would never have done that.
16: Right.
17: But, how many concussions did he have? Or how badly did he injure himself over and over and over again?
16: And the undiagnosed part of it.
17: Correct. And then all of a sudden, it's one of the biggest news stories that year had. He killed his little son and then he killed himself. Hmm. Yeah. And so, yeah. Did Calais Campbell's brother have, you know, did he play football? Did he have an injury?
16: I don't know. Really, he certainly, know. It appears again that there was a suspected mental illness, or police believed that there was issues with mental illness in that household, and they'd been called there before.
17: Yeah, and you've got to ask the question, well, how many times were they called before?
16: How many red flags?
17: Yeah, how many red flags did we just let go? And, you know, we're not blaming anyone.
16: Yeah.
17: But, you know, like, listen, Calais Campbell, you could make the argument, hey, he's an Arizona guy.
16: Yeah.
17: He's played the Cardinals
16: long
17: twice
16: time.
17: Yeah. For many years and
16: made an impact.
17: Fan favorite. And so let's send out some prayers to Calais and his family, because that's just as tragic as it gets.
16: Agreed.
17: All right.
16: Agreed.
17: Coming up next, are these gas prices, right? Are these the highest gas prices ever?
16: Whoa.
17: Heading into the 4th of July? We'll talk about it coming up next.
16: You know, most people have a tax person over here. 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
9: At 3:46, I'm Becky Lynn, and here's what you need to know right now. 352 people died on our state freeways just last year. 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Lieutenant Colonel David Byrd says even one death is too many.
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11: Thank you, Becky Lynn. Again, those eastbound lanes of Interstate 8 closed in the Gila Bend area due to a crash at milepost 136. That is 20 miles west of Stanfield, so if you travel in that area, be on the lookout. There is no estimated time of reopening the eastbound lanes. However, the westbound lanes not affected. Back here in the Valley, eastbound Loop 101, Agua Fria Freeway, we have a crash near 59th Avenue. Crash involving a pedestrian, 95th Avenue and Camelback. Greenway Road and Litchfield Road, we have a crash there and a collision. Buckeye Road and Sky Harbor over by the airport. Troy Barrett, KTAR News.
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17: 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There I am.
18: Yep.
17: Goodness gracious, what a mug I have. Just beautiful. Anyway, here's the Gatos Q. What are you doing for the 4th of July?
18: Ooh.
17: A, brats, burgers, and barbecue. B, fireworks. C, leaving town. Or D, watching America's pastime, soccer.
18: America's sport of the future. And has been since 1972.
17: Not true. That is true.
18: Brats, burgers, and barbecue, 53%.
17: All right, let's see how all of you voted. 50% brats, burgers, and barbecue. Only 12% doing fireworks.
18: Huh. Yeah, I think a lot of people go watch fireworks, but when you said fireworks, I think that I would take that as shooting off my own.
17: Why? Fireworks are fireworks. Are you going to shoot them off, or are you going to go
18: somebody
17: see
18: else
17: them?
18: Shooting them off? I'm just looking in the sky at them. But fireworks means I'm firing those suckers.
17: Did you buy a big box of fireworks?
18: I have not. No.
17: Not yet.
18: Well, I'm not going to be in town, so
17: okay.
18: That's why I haven't done
17: it. So did we actually discover that, you know, those pop-up tents with the fireworks, and you go buy this
18: in
17: massive
18: supermarket parking lots
17: box, and you literally light it on fire, and it's awesome.
18: Just blow everything
17: you up. Can buy those,
18: yes,
17: but now they're saying you can't set them, you can't use them.
18: They're most of Phoenix you can't shoot them off in because of fire danger.
17: So is it illegal?
18: Define illegal. Yeah, I mean, they got to catch you doing it.
17: Yeah, I think they just join in on the party.
18: Unless you light the desert on fire.
17: Well, just don't light the desert on fire.
18: Please don't do that.
17: So let's see. The number two.
18: Ooh.
17: So we had brats, burgers, and barbecue, number one. Number two, leaving town. Okay.
18: I'm leaving town.
17: Okay. Let's talk about leaving town.
18: Yeah.
17: Historically, gas prices, where do we rank right now? In terms of 4th of July. 4th of July gasoline prices.
18: High, but not highest ever. No.
17: Second highest.
18: Oh, okay. Wow.
17: That's horrible.
18: Because I thought, you know, obviously they've come down, but still at a very high level.
17: They have come down, but still, this is going to be the second highest on record gas price.
18: So then why is it that I feel like this? So I'm looking at diesel, by the way, and I'm like excited because diesel's only like 420, 430. Like I'm excited.
17: Six before.
18: Yeah, because, but that's my point. Now, it used to be in the threes. But I don't remember that. That was 3 months ago. I only remember the recent horribleness. And so I'm like excited that it came down. It just didn't go back to where it used to be. It's just not as bad as it was. Does that make sense?
17: Yeah. And gas prices aren't going to go back to where they used to be anytime soon. We still don't know what's going to go on between the U.S. and Iran. You know, after they
18: we're
17: signed,
18: negotiating.
17: Well, after they signed that stupid piece of paper that basically screws us completely. And gives Iran everything that they wanted. Our gas prices, they've trickled down. Sure, they're not, you know, is it under four now?
18: Mm-hmm.
17: Yeah. Well, you get the expensive stuff, you're still over four.
18: Yeah.
17: But it does take several months.
18: Yes.
17: I know we've had a decline over the last month, and that's good. But is it going to get to where it used to be? It's going to maybe after summer, end of the year, maybe. Depending on what happens over there, because the Strait of Hormuz really isn't open to just everybody.
18: And it can be closed
17: in
18: a moment's notice.
17: Right.
18: I have to drive to Terre Haute, Indiana.
17: It's not drive from Phoenix to...
18: It's 23 and a half hours.
17: Why would you do that?
18: I have to drive the race car there.
17: How do you break it down? How do you what is it? 8 hours or
18: I'll do 12 and 12 or something like that.
17: Oh, I can't. Oh, I can't even imagine.
18: I'll drive Thursday and Friday and then.
17: Oh gosh,
18: be 12 and rip roaring ready to go on Saturday.
17: My gosh, 12 and 12.
18: Congratulations to Belgium, beating Senegal. In extra time, by the way, if the United States wins later tonight, they will play Belgium next.
17: United States better win.
18: Playing Bosnia-Herzegovina.
17: If you say so.
18: Check out the headlines are on the way. Coming up next, why is it hotter in New York City than it is in Phoenix? And does that mean we're going to have to hear all the New Yorkers complain about that now? We'll talk about it next, Outspoken on KTAR.
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15: It's 4 o'clock. Good afternoon, I'm Becky Lynn. The Transportation Security Administration says it is expecting a busy holiday weekend at the nation's airports. TSA saying more than 18 million people will pass through their security screening checkpoints over the next few days, with Friday being the busiest travel day of the weekend. ABC's Sam Sweeney has more.
16: TSA is saying they are expecting more than 3 million people flying. And if you're going to be out on

0: roads. It is also going to be very busy. We're talking about 61 million Americans traveling despite higher gas prices and despite those higher airfares. People are still going out. AAA saying this will likely be the busiest July 4th holiday ever.
1: If you're planning on celebrating America's 250th birthday by setting off some fireworks, you may want to check whether you're in an area where it's actually legal to do that. 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To see if your area is impacted, go to phoenix.gov/celebrate safely.
2: You gotta fight for your right to
1: the city of Scottsdale has redefined the term event center in city code in an effort to crack down on parties at short-term rentals.
3: Scottsdale unanimously passed the ordinance last week, which takes effect on July 23rd. Mayor Lisa Borowski tells the Mike Broomhead Show short-term rentals cannot be used for commercial use.
4: If you have a commercial use, or if you're an event center is what we're designating them as, which is you're having a big wedding with, 100 guests, you're having an advertised party.
3: Borowski says she wants homeowners to be suspended from renting out their home and visitors to face heavy fines for violations of the ordinance. Heidi Hommel, KTAR News.
5: Arizona votes.
1: The Voters' Right to Know Act can stay intact. This is according to the Arizona Supreme Court, who ruled in favor of the voter-approved resolution requiring disclosure of donors behind political ads. Former Arizona Supreme Court Justice Andrew Gold tells the Mike Broomhead Show why the resolution was challenged.
6: Where if somebody gives to the Center for Arizona Policy, they believe strongly in pro-life or whatever ideas are not particularly popular today, they face severe doxing, severe acrimony, severe retribution.
1: Gold says there must be protections for anonymous speech. Former Transportation Secretary Pete Buttigieg is telling ABC News more now about the recent swatting incident against his family.
7: When officers showed up at the Michigan home of Buttigieg and his husband, they took their twins in for questioning.
8: Our children, to be clear, they're 4 years old. They have no idea what any of this means.
7: The kids stayed with their grandparents for 24 hours, and that was when police finally told them someone had called Child Protective Services.
8: An anonymous caller had told CPS that somebody had told him that I had told her that I had committed unspeakable crimes.
7: All of it false. A swatting incident. He's now hoping whoever did it is found and prosecuted. Sherry Preston, ABC News.
1: A man and a woman were found dead at a North Phoenix apartment Tuesday in what appears to be a murder-suicide. Officers responded to a disturbance call at an apartment complex near North Valley Parkway and Sonoran Desert Drive about 3:30 p.m. yesterday. And there, officers found a 59-year-old male and a 42-year-old female dead from gunshot wounds. The two people were estranged spouses. That investigation is ongoing. Let's take a look at the afternoon ride in the Valley Chevy Dealers Traffic Center. Here's Troy Barrett.
9: We have a crash, Becky Lynn, at I-10 that's going to be westbound. That's going to be west of Avondale Boulevard over by Fairway. Be on the lookout for that crash. Eastbound Loop 101, the Awafrio portion of that freeway. We have a crash near 59th Avenue. Crash involving a pedestrian, 95th Avenue and Camelback. They're still working that with police officers in that area. Litchfield Road and Van Buren, Greenway Road and Litchfield Road. We also have collisions in those two spots, as well as Buckeye Road near Sky Harbor Boulevard. They are starting to clean that up. This traffic report is brought to you by AmWalk. From 10 valley cities to millions of taps, delivering the water security that Arizona communities depend on. Troy Barrett, KTAR News.
1: Look for clear skies tonight. Low temp around 76 degrees. Tomorrow, mostly sunny and 104. Partly cloudy on Friday and Saturday. We'll be around 105 Friday, 107 on Saturday. But right now on this July 1st, it is 99 degrees in Glendale. 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
11: It's Arizona's reigning, defending, undisputed number one talk show, 2 till 6. 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
13: hour number three.
9: Oh, so many people call hour number three the best of the hours.
13: Got the face off at 5 o'clock. Terrific panel. We'll talk politics for the full hour. The face off comes to you at five. In about a half an hour, we're going to pay tribute to a teacher. Hand a teacher $2,500 thanks to our friends at your Valley Toyota dealers. So stand by for that.
9: Gatos, are you sitting down?
13: I'm sitting down. I'm listening. I'm ready to go.
14: Celebrate America's 250th birthday with KTAR and the D-backs at Chase Field.
9: That's right. Right now, we're giving away four tickets to the Diamondbacks game this Saturday, the 4th of July at Chase Field. Plus, there's even an extended fireworks celebration after the game. If you want them, you're going to have to pick up the phone. We're looking for caller number
13: one.
9: No, we are not.
13: Why not?
9: Gatos!
13: If you ask me...
9: Seven. Caller number seven.
13: Seven.
9: Right now. 602-277-5827. 602-277-KTAR. It's caller number seven. And you're heading to the ballpark. At least with three. It could be your family. You could bring anybody you want. Three other people.
13: That's a great way to spend the fourth.
9: Absolutely.
13: Baseball. Right? Apple pie. It's Americana.
9: Will the air conditioning be working?
13: You know, it works fine.
9: It works fine inside there, which is good.
13: They've known that.
9: Although.
13: They fixed it.
9: I know. Although, pretty temperate for July 1st today.
13: Oh, my gosh.
9: It might be too cold to get in the pool.
15: So it's only 99 right now.
9: I do not get in the pool when it's 99.
15: At Sky Harbor.
9: There's no way.
15: Unbelievable.
9: That's freezing.
13: It's crazy. It's July 1st.
15: Right?
13: June was not terrible. And but July is starting out really nice.
9: But today is a perfect day, only because they've tried to rub it in on you. For you to reach out to your friends on the East Coast, you know, the New Yorkers, Philadelphia, Boston.
13: Right.
9: Even places like Nashville. Where it is hotter than bejesus out there.
13: My father texted me that he's sweating from places he's never sweat, and he's in the mean streets of the New York, New Jersey area, and I could have gone a lifetime without that text.
9: Yes, I can imagine. So, we thought we would reach out to our weather bunny, Ian Schwartz, to understand a little bit about what's going on with the weather.
13: Yeah, I mean, for most of the day, it was 99 degrees. And it's hotter in New York than it is in Phoenix.
9: It's crazy.
13: On July 1st. Right, Ian?
16: Right. I know, it's crazy. We did hit 100
9: at
16: 203.
9: Well, all right.
16: But what they're dealing with is this massive ridge of high pressure. And it's actually a benefit to us for a couple of reasons.
9: Oh, deuces.
16: Because that's the same ridge of high pressure that eventually pumps moisture into Arizona and kind of starts up our monsoon. So we want to see that thing expand and creep a little bit more to the west. But we have this trough to the north that's kind of letting this more mild air creep in. And if you think of the jet stream as this ribbon that kind of goes around North America and around the world, if you tug on it on different areas, you can get different things. So it's very common to see a trough bringing mild conditions to one side of the country, and then the exact opposite, a ridge of high pressure bringing extreme heat to the other side of the country. And they're dealing with not only the heat, but the humidity. So some of these readings and the headlines you're going to see, it's going to be the heat indexed, which is the high temperature plus the humidity, which makes it feel like in some of these places, 100, 105, 107 degrees, which is pretty crazy.
13: So what, 104 in Chicago with the heat index, 104 in Detroit.
9: Oh, God. You just make your own gravy at that point.
13: Oh, it's for Christ. 107 in New York City. 108 in Washington, D.C., 111 in Nashville.
9: Oh,
13: you can't even go bar hopping in that.
16: No, it's tough. And as with the humidity, it makes it even harder for your body to cool down because you can't sweat. Sweating is a cooling process. It's an evaporation process, kind of like a swamp cooler. But when all the air around you
9: is, who knew?
13: Your body is not a swamp cooler.
16: But when it's so humid, the air is saturated and you can't really evaporate any air to help cool you down. So that's like really insidious heat. You know, our dry heat is tough, but it's not that humidity.
9: I know you're a proud Macetonian.
16: Yes.
9: Did you ever live somewhere with a lot of humidity? Did your TV world take you somewhere that is miserably humid?
13: I mean, you wouldn't have that great hair.
9: Oh, there is that.
13: You know, maybe that's why you
9: probably turned down the gig, right? Oh, if they said Miami.
16: Oh, my gosh. my Jufro goes crazy in the with the serious humidity.
17: Because, I only say that because, you know, I lived in Washington, D.C., and I just don't think people fully understand how bad humidity is. And when they do the Arizona thing to me, like, how do you guys live? It's 110. I go,
13: we all know.
17: Are you kidding me? 90 degrees and 90% humidity?
13: Ugh.
16: I lived in a set. Peoria, Illinois, really humid. Humid. It's on a river, the Midwest. I went to weather school, Mississippi State University. It's a distance learning program, the 3-year program. But at the very end, you go to Starkville, Mississippi for the graduation and all that stuff. So I went to Starkville in the middle of the summer. You could barely breathe.
17: Yeah.
16: It is just a level of humidity and just a constant hum of bugs. It was horrible. Hum of
13: bugs. You went to Mississippi State.
16: Yes, sir.
13: Fighting weathermen.
17: The fighting weathermen.
13: Is that what they're called?
16: I think we're bulldogs. Or maybe it was weather bunnies. Maybe it was the fighting weather bunnies.
13: Ian Schwartz is joining us, meteorologist, reporter, Arizona's family. He's our weather bunny. Some folks are going to go up north. Fires. Oh, yeah. So, like, what can we look for? The pocket fire near Sedona. I know you're keeping your eye on this. We've got some people who are in the car right now that are leaving for up north. What do you make of all this stuff? Because people are going to try and get out of town, get to the cooler places.
16: Yeah, well, number one, be careful. Folks are going to be out, obviously, recreating. There's major fire restrictions. It is so dry out there, so it would be very easy to start a fire. So I think that's like the most important thing.
17: So how about this? Saturday, fire a bunch of flames into the air.
16: Listen to Bruce.
17: Don't do that.
16: Ever.
17: Okay, sorry.
13: That's a no.
17: Okay.
16: So, you know, one of the biggest impacts, the pocket fire, they've made a lot of containment on, about 20%. They're doing great work up there, about 1,000 personnel. Mm-hmm. They've built containment lines, about 60 miles worth of them. So from here to Roosevelt Dam, they have built containment lines, which is phenomenal. But in Flagstaff, there's not going to be a risk from the fire, but there is a ton of smoke pouring into Flagstaff because of the pocket fire. Every season, every spring, every summer, our prevailing winds are from the southwest to the northeast. Well, the pocket fire is just due southwest of Flagstaff. So, and I just looked at the smoke plume on the satellite, it's pumping all that smoke from the pocket fire right up into the Flagstaff area.
17: Ian, you say that. It was interesting because I literally think I saw you with, you know, the satellite map. They look at the weather and you can see this line of smoke from Sedona just covering Flagstaff and moving in that direction.
16: Yeah, well, you know, at night we can use infrared tools to see it. And during the day we have visible satellite, and they've gotten better and better, and it is crystal clear. That's one of the things we look at first. When a fire starts, we go to the satellites immediately to kind of see if we can see a smoke plume. And this one is well defined. To put in perspective, AQI, Air Quality Index, is at about 300. A good day with a green is like 50. It's about as bad as Phoenix gets, like after New Year's Eve, and we have all the haze from the fireworks. Yeah. It's probably a little worse than that. So that's going to be a big thing to keep in mind. If you're smelling the smoke, you're breathing it in. Yeah. But they are making some good progress. We still have some folks evacuated for this fire. That's going to be Oak Creek Canyon. But they're working really hard on the east side of the fire and the northeast side of the fire to keep it spreading to Oak Creek Canyon and to keep it from spreading to the north and the east toward Kachina Village. But it's still pretty far away from the Kachina Village area.
17: Ian, thank you. Thank you for your time. Thank you for your insight, and have a happy 4th of July.
13: Happy 4th.
16: Yeah, happy 4th to you as well, guys.
13: All right. Our weather bunny, Ian Schwartz. Yes. He also works part-time in Arizona's family.
17: He does.
13: So we got word on the fires from Ian, and the temperature is just ridiculous. 99 degrees. That's insane.
17: Yes.
13: That's
17: July 1st.
13: I got to tell you, it was hot. The hottest month so far, I think, has been March.
17: March.
13: Strange. Yeah. I'll take it.
17: Yep.
13: I'm sure we'll shoot up to 115 sometime in July, but I will take it.
17: Yeah.
13: I will take it. You haven't even sweat through that shirt yet.
17: Not even. I'm doing good.
13: It's amazing.
17: All right.
13: It's just amazing.
17: Oh, it's, the variety of things are amazing. Arizona's largest blood drive is coming up this Sunday, the 5th of July. Vitalant's Saving Arizona. They're going to be at the Tempe Center for the Arts from 7 till 1. 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You can check out all the detail details on the contest page at KTAR.com. Coming up next. So, would you pay good money to see your favorite artist perform via hologram?
13: How is Harry Styles going to do a hologram?
17: We're about to find out. We'll talk about it next, Outspoken on KTAR.
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1: At 4:17, I'm Becky Lynn. Here's what you need to know right now. The heat in New York City this week does not appear to be stopping some wedding prep for one very famous couple. ABC's Aaron Katursky says Taylor Swift and Travis Kelce may be having some of their wedding celebrations at New York's Madison Square Garden.
24: Sources tell ABC News the arena where Swift sat courtside during the New York Knicks NBA title run is host to two events related to the most anticipated celebrity wedding of the year. The first is Thursday evening for about 100 people. The second for about 1,000 people begins Friday afternoon with a cocktail hour and lasts for the next 12 hours into early Saturday morning. Streets will be shut down, tents and canopies put up to keep arrivals and departures secret.
1: 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Here is Troy Barrett with a look in the Valley Chevy Dealers Traffic Center.
9: Thank you, Becky Lynn. I-10 westbound, just west of Avondale Boulevard, we have a collision there. Also on I-10 eastbound in the West Valley near Estrella Parkway, we do have a new collision there. 58th Avenue and McDowell, a crash coming in on the boards there. Crash involving a pedestrian, 95th Avenue and Camelback. That should be pretty close to being wrapped up. Litchfield Road and Van Buren, a collision. And another collision to tell you about, Greenway Road and Litchfield Road. 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I'm Troy Barrett. Now, back to Outspoken with Bruce and Gatos.
17: Appreciate it, Troy. Thank you very much. Hey, 5 decades of hits and one unforgettable show. John Mellencamp and the Dancing Words Tour comes to Talking Stick Resort Amphitheater August 9th. It's going to be right around the corner. 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Get yourself a pair of tickets. Go see John Mellencamp coming to town. Speaking of music, Gatos. The first time I ever heard of this is it was a couple years ago at the big concert festival out in the middle of the desert called Coachella, where Tupac appeared.
13: I've heard of this too.
17: Many years after he died.
13: He's dead.
17: He's most certainly, well, most well, likely. Like most likely.
13: Elvis.
17: 93% chance. So Tupac appeared on stage, but it was a hologram, you know.
13: Awesome.
17: This, and apparently the technology's moving forward. And now, I would say, people are planning into the future. Why do I say that? Elton John. Just signed a multi-million dollar deal to star as a hologram in Las Vegas, including and especially after his death. So Elton, You could go see Elton John like 40 years from now in Vegas.
13: You could. But don't they have something like that with Michael Jackson? Because I went to Vegas and they had a Michael Jackson hologram.
17: Did they?
13: Yeah. Yeah, I don't know what it's going to look like. I mean, the technology is going to be, I mean, it's probably going to be quite good. But it's well, not they, live. He's not playing the piano. That. He's dead. So, you know,
17: they did this in London with ABBA. Do you know who ABBA is?
13: I thought it was ABBA. Is that not right? Don't they have that Mamma Mia song thing?
17: There you go.
13: Okay.
17: The Mamma Mia song people.
13: Okay.
17: Four individuals, two guys, two girls.
13: ABBA.
17: And they did a hologram
13: A-B-B-A.
17: Show.
13: ABBA.
17: Yes.
13: ABBA.
17: And it was called ABBA Voyage.
13: Mm.
17: Sold out. And so they said, basically, they figured, well, people are willing to pay concert ticket prices to go watch a hologram concert of maybe their favorite acts, especially I could see it, especially with acts that don't tour anymore or are not alive. I would not go see, to use your example, a hologram version of Harry Styles.
13: I love Harry Styles.
17: I would go see a real version of Harry Styles, but I'm not doing the hologram version.
13: Oh man, you know, the weekend's coming up and,
17: but what about like a hologram Beatles?
13: Get to listen to my Harry Styles music and take a bath.
17: Oh. Would you do hologram Elvis?
13: So good.
17: Huh? Hologram Elvis, hologram Beatles, like some of the greatest acts, you know?
13: I don't think so. I mean, don't you have to put stuff around it? You can't just have like...
17: You could have like a live band, you know, playing along with it.
13: Like I think with the Michael Jackson thing in Vegas that had the hologram for, I think, a very short period of time on stage. Like, they put all this acrobatics and water and crap, you know.
17: Oh, you're thinking of Cirque du Soleil.
13: Cirque du Soleil.
17: You're thinking of the Michael Jackson Cirque du Soleil show.
13: Yeah,
17: okay, yes.
13: But they had a hologram.
17: But that wasn't a Michael Jackson concert.
13: It was Michael Jackson music.
17: Definitely was.
13: Yeah. So yes. It was Michael Jackson.
17: Yes, but that was the Cirque du Soleil.
13: Right. He's dead, too.
17: Again, probably.
13: I don't know. Why would Elton John want that? You could go find
17: Elton
13: his
17: John,
13: music anywhere you want. You don't have to go to Vegas to see Elton John's hologram.
17: I'm going to say this with respect.
13: Don't besmirch Elton John.
17: Elton thinks a lot of himself.
13: You think?
17: And the idea that Elton can, quote, live on stage after he's gone is probably very appealing to Elton John.
13: Yeah. I don't know if you know this, but I'm not really here. This is a hologram of Gatos.
17: We should all be so lucky.
13: And so I just want you to know that it's working out just wonderfully.
17: We should live so long. Unbelievable. Hey, we've got a quick check of the headlines on the way. Becky Lynn will do that for us. The real Becky Lynn, not a hologram.
13: Are you sure?
17: And 86% sure.
13: You with the percentage.
17: Coming up next, it's time to pay tribute to a teacher. Yeah. One lucky teacher. Walk away with $2,500. Coming up next, Outspoken on KTAR.
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13: How much money did we raise, Bruce?
17: $204,123.
13: Which means...
17: How many meals does that mean?
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1: It's 4:30. Good afternoon. I'm Becky Lynn.
5: We are thrilled. This is what we've been asking for.
1: Construction may soon halt on that surprise ICE detention center. KTAR's Ballin Overstolz is live now in the news center to tell us more.
8: The Department of Homeland Security and Arizona Attorney General have filed a court order that, if approved, would require DHS conduct an environmental review of the site the migrant detention center is on before resuming construction. Surprise community member Brent Peek believes this could fully stop the detention center from opening.
5: And we're convinced that once they're done with this study, they will agree that it's not the right place for that. And as the Attorney General said back in April, that site will never be appropriate for mass detention.
8: Peek is with Northwest Valley Indivisible, a group that has been opposing the facility on grounds its placement across the street from a chemical warehouse is unsafe. Live in the news center, Ballin Overstolz, KTAR News.
1: The pocket fire burning near Sedona has grown to 17,069 acres. It's now 20% contained. Winds have died down, and at least four large helicopters are assigned to that fire and more on the way. No structures have been damaged. Crews were even able to save a power line. There's excitement for tonight's World Cup Elimination Round matchup, which includes the U.S. men. ABC's Alex Stone is in California to explain why it's such a big deal.
10: Tonight, the United States national team is trying to change the narrative of the past, that the U.S. team isn't very good against the rest of the world. This will be the first time the U.S. tries to win in the knockout round in 24 years as they take on Bosnia-Herzegovina in Santa Clara. The Americans' last and only knockout win came in 2002, beating Mexico.
1: The brother of former Arizona Cardinal fan favorite Calais Campbell has been charged with murdering their 71-year-old mother after she was found dead inside her Atlanta home. The Cardinals have posted a statement online saying, quote, "At this time of unfathomable tragedy, our hearts are with Calais Campbell and his family. We hope they find strength and comfort in the love, prayers, and support that surround them now and in the days ahead," end quote. Campbell spent 10 of his 19-year career in Arizona. Let's take a look at traffic now. Troy Barrett is in for Enrique Garcia today in the Valley Chevy Dealers Traffic Center.
9: Thank you, Becky Lynn. Want to let people know that eastbound lanes of Interstate 8 are closed in the Gila Bend area due to a crash at milepost 136, which is about 20 miles west of Stanfield. No estimated time of reopening, but the westbound lanes are not affected. Anyone trying to get from Gila Bend over to I-10 or trying to get to San Diego, you might want to be taking a look at that crash and maybe some alternate routes. We do have a crash on I-17 northbound near Thomas. Also, I-10 westbound just west of Avondale Boulevard. Still have a couple big rigs in the Gore Point there, so just be careful going through that area. And two more crashes to tell you about, 58th Avenue and McDowell, as well as 24th Street and Thomas. Troy Barrett, KTAR News.
1: Clear in 76 tonight, 104 on Thursday and 105 on Friday, and we could see a few clouds on Friday and Saturday. Right now in Levine, 102 degrees, triple digit heat, zero stress. 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
2: President Trump signed the United States-Mexico-Canada agreement years ago and called it one of the best and most important trade deals ever at the time. Now we're pulling the plug. 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
13: It's once again time to pay tribute to a teacher. 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
17: Hey, joining us right now from Basha High School. Oh, my goodness. Let's welcome Glenda Skalitsky. How did I do on your last name, ma'am?
11: You did amazing. Not a lot of people can get that feat, so you're a pro.
17: From here on out, can we just call you Mrs. S?
11: You can just call me Glenda, because I don't really go by Miss Skalitsky, really.
17: Fair enough.
11: So
17: okay.
11: You're all good.
13: All right, so how long you been teaching, and what do you teach at Basha High School?
11: So this is, I just finished up my 12th year of teaching. Right. I teach multimedia and film, so I get to do all the fun things from broadcast to live streams to newscasts. And as a matter of fact, we just got back from Atlanta where we won national, so we're the best in the country.
17: Wow.
11: I know, thanks. It's the second time. We won back-to-back, so we're super stoked.
13: Oh, fantastic. And, wow. what do you coach?
11: I coached basketball for a lot of years. I don't coach it now. I did for a long time. that teaching thing kind of gets in the way of coaching sometimes.
13: Yeah, Bruce is looking at me. He knows why I asked
17: I knew
13: that
17: where
13: question.
17: You were going with this.
13: Sorry, I'm a champion softball player, and I'm always looking. So
17: looking for softball players.
13: If it had been softball, you would have won the 2,500.
17: I just answered.
11: Well, I can change it. No problem. Let me rewind.
13: Yeah, okay, I know.
11: I cook softball.
13: Glenda is a finalist. Pay tribute to a teacher.
17: Yeah.
13: Basha High School, 12 years multimedia and film.
17: I don't think we had a multimedia and film class in my school. Is that common?
11: It is now. A lot of the schools have did it. Same with me. I was a broadcaster for 20 years, and then I got out of that and went basically to teaching. I actually worked at Channel 12 and Channel 15, but after, I think, guys, and this sounds really sad, after the helicopter crash.
17: Oh, wow. I
11: chose a different path and decided to take my talents and help future journalists.
13: Wow. What were you doing during the helicopter crash?
11: I was actually the one that was in the SAT center when they went down.
13: Oh, gosh.
11: So they were my friends. And so it was kind of a hard thing. And it was just made me appreciate life a little bit more.
13: Yeah.
11: And also just decided to take it to the next level and help, like I said, help journalists, up and coming journalists. And I have a couple kids that are looking to become play-by-play analysts, some that are becoming reporters, some that want to be anchors. So for me, it's really fulfilling to be able to help these kids reach their goals.
13: Your background is incredible. I was sitting right here when that crash happened, and it was absolutely horrific. Now you're teaching a younger generation how to be journalists, how to be maybe talk show hosts like Bruce and I.
11: Exactly.
17: Aim higher.
13: Yeah. Aim higher.
17: Higher.
11: As a matter of fact, we're trying to start radio this year. What we're trying to do, sports talk radio as well as some news radio. But we just got some kids who like to do podcasts. We've got kids who really like to do sports. That's where I spend all my time now.
13: Glenda is a finalist. Pay tribute to a teacher, Basha High School. You were nominated, and a parent wrote this. She had a profoundly massive impact on my 9th grade autistic son by helping him find a passion for film and media. Through her encouragement and support, he has not only improved academically, but also found a sense of purpose and belonging. And she has even helped him explore college options for film study. So you know who this student is, right?
11: Yeah, I do. Yeah, he came to me in 9th grade and he was floundering. He was in a different class, and then they put him in my class because the admin said, hey, I think you can help this kid out a little bit. And so we took him under our wing. And just so you know, that mom is phenomenal as well. But he's very talented, and he turned a little bit around. That just gave me tears in my eyes to hear that.
13: What was it like to teach him? What was it like to know that he was struggling in other classes and then watch him really, you know, flourish in your classroom?
11: Well, the cool thing about this is that when you have kids in your class that love what they do in your class, it's a lot easier to help motivate them in their other classes. So when he came in, he was struggling. You know, we gave him the creativity, and he's a really creative mind, and he's really kind of funny. So we kind of worked together with his parents and especially his mom, and just said, all right, this is what you want to do. This is what you need to do to attain it. And for you to be able to do this, this, and this, then you need to be able, you have to be good on this side. So the more he realized he really liked to do it, the more he flourished on the other side. And then that way he was rewarded with being able to do a little bit more fun things in my class, and had a little bit more creativity and flexibility to do what he really wanted to do. So I find that with kids nowadays, that's really truly what motivates them. It's not always about the math and the science. It's about giving them that focus and their career goals to help them, you know, in their future.
17: You got to find that little spark in them, and then you nourish it.
13: Yeah.
11: Kind of like a softball player, you know?
13: There you go. Now we're talking. She's
17: picking it up, I think, Gatos.
13: Glenda, what do you do if you win $2,500 from your Valley Toyota dealers? What are you going to use it for?
11: Oh,
0: my gosh. You know what? I probably, some of it I spend on doing things for myself, but to be honest, there's so much that we need in the classroom that some of it would probably go to the classroom to help. These kids, we go to a competition, which was in Tampa. Some kids can't go. So a lot of times it comes out of my pocket, or we try to fundraise for them. So some of that would probably just go into a pocket. So when a kid is in need, that we can actually get the things that we need in the classroom and to help those guys out so that they can actually fulfill their dream.
13: Love it. I love how you said you'll pay for some of the kids to go and compete because sometimes they can't pay for the travel. Yeah. So the next time a kid needs some money to go and compete, you're going to be able to pay for that because we're going to hand you right now $2,500. You are the winner.
17: Yes.
13: A tribute to a teacher, Glenda. You are the winner.
0: Thank you. Sorry. Oh, my gosh. That's so stupid. You should see my husband right now. He's like in tears. Huh. That is so sweet of you guys. Thank you so, so much.
17: You're very deserving.
13: You are.
17: Very deserving.
0: That is so cool. Thank you. I don't even know what to say. Thanks. I never have words. I'm a teacher. I'm a media teacher.
13: The whole reason we do pay tribute to a teacher is so many teachers do so many jobs that at times are very thankless, and we're here to thank you, and your Valley Toyota dealers is going to hand you $2,500 and go ahead and pay for a kid to go and travel when school resumes. We congratulate you and we thank you for everything you do for our kids. Enjoy your summer with $2,500.
0: Well, thank you again. I appreciate you guys so much, and thank you for taking the time to talk to me.
13: You are welcome. Thank you, Glenda. She's awesome.
17: Isn't she a neat?
13: Great.
17: Can't wait. We're going to go visit her, right?
13: I think we are. Yeah, because school gets back this month for a lot of kids.
17: Unbelievable. It just starts up so soon.
13: It's crazy. Yeah. It's like the one state that it shouldn't happen.
17: You would think.
13: You would. But it's not, you know, it's kind of year-round school now. I mean, that's kind of what we have.
17: Sounds even worse when you say it out loud.
13: You don't get all those 3 months off that we used to get.
17: Oh, I used to live for the 3 months off.
13: You
17: know,
13: you get a couple weeks off for like Thanksgiving, then you get a couple weeks off for Christmas. And
17: yeah,
13: it's a little different.
17: Yeah.
13: But it's the tough part is that it's so hot and the kids are going to school.
17: Yeah, you kids today don't know.
13: And it's just, wow. Well, congratulations to Glenn.
17: Yeah, that's outstanding. All right. Hey, we've got a quick check of the headlines. Also, a reminder coming up at 5 o'clock, the face-off, Gatos. It's Wednesday. It's coming up on 5. That means the face-off, the green room is filling up right now with some of our guests.
13: It is.
17: And we're going to be rip-roaring ready to go at 5 o'clock. But up next, you're never going to believe why two people climbed to the top of the Empire State Building today. We'll give you the latest coming up next. Outspoken on KTAR.
13: All right. 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You know, for more than 25 years, Sweet James, they've fought for injured accident victims. 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
1: It's 4:45. I'm Becky Lynn, and here's what you need to know right now. Police in Ohio rescued 16 children from 18 months old to 18 years old from a small home where they were held in a single room for the last 4 years. Their parents and grandparents are now facing charges. Here's ABC's Matt Rivers.
14: 16 children rescued from deplorable conditions. Authorities saying they had been held in a 12 by 12 foot area for much of the past 4 years, the youngest just 18 months old. Law enforcement officers executing a search warrant, finding 20 members of the Siders family living inside the 1,300 square foot home in the village of Hamden, about 80 miles south of Columbus. The children's mother, father, grandmother, and grandfather placed under arrest. Arraigned today on 16 charges of child endangerment, all pleading not guilty.
1: 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Here is Troy Barrett live in the Valley Chevy Dealers Traffic Center.
9: And Becky Lynn, we have a crash on northbound I-17. This is going to be near Thomas Road. 48th Street and Baseline, a brand new crash. Another brand new crash, 7th Street and Union Hills. 58th Avenue and McDowell, we have a collision there, as well as 24th Street and Thomas. Looks like the volume of traffic really picking up from the mini stack all the way to Tollison. So be careful out there as you get through the roads. Looks like on average, you're traveling about 19 miles an hour from the mini stack all the way to Tollison. 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
5: This is Jim Sharp. 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
17: Gatos, things got a little bit crazier at the Empire State Building. I would say more crazy than normal. Have you ever been to the top of it?
13: Oh, sure.
17: Okay. Well, I didn't want to assume.
13: Nope.
17: I thought you were afraid of heights.
13: No, I'm not afraid of heights.
17: Who said I was afraid of heights? You didn't like roller coasters. I thought maybe that had something like roller to do coasters. With heights.
13: Okay. No, it doesn't have to do with heights. Okay. It has to do with going upside down.
17: Got it.
13: Or like in a tunnel and you think you're going to hit something and then okay. you zip and no.
17: So there is an observation deck, if you will, on the very top, and you can go up there and you can see out miles and miles in all the directions. And apparently a couple made it to the observation deck and then somehow managed to go even higher.
13: Yeah, they climbed up the pointy thing.
17: The spire, the antenna on top,
13: yeah,
17: literally all the way to the very tippy top of the Empire State Building this morning and unfurled a flag.
13: And so I think this was interesting. ABC's Aaron Katursky.
17: Aaron Katursky.
13: By the way, my fellow Syracuse graduate.
17: Oh,
13: you know that he would do the news and I would do the sports.
17: There you go.
13: Yeah. Anyway, I just thought I'd make it about me. Why not? We only have an hour and 10 minutes left. I might as well do it as much as possible. He's giving play-by-play of this.
17: All by right? the way,
13: ABC News.
17: He's covering it.
13: He is. And then...
17: Like he's covering the Hindenburg disaster.
13: Play-by-play.
17: Okay.
13: And then all of a sudden, you know, he's given the play-by-play. It's gone on for several minutes. There are people up on top of it. And then... And then this.
8: Oh, dear God. Here.
13: Okay, so you're like, as soon as he said that, I'm like, oh, crap, somebody fell.
17: Like somebody fell off, right.
13: Did they both fall off? Because okay. I'm listening to this. I'm like, yeah. Oh, dear God.
8: Oh, dear God, Kira. This guy is getting down on a knee, perhaps proposing to this individual.
13: He proposed.
17: Yeah. On the walkway.
13: Yeah.
17: Of the spire.
13: Yeah.
17: On top of the Empire State Building.
13: If that ring wasn't big enough, she could have kicked him off.
20: Oh. My gosh.
8: It appears now that one of these protesters has paused at the platform there beneath the full height of the spire, either to position something or to move something.
13: Spire is a great word.
17: Yeah.
13: It just sounds
17: good. It's called.
8: Whether there's going to be an additional unfurling or not.
17: Oof, more of an unfurling.
8: We don't know the intention of these people.
13: Ugh. Well, I think the intention was how much attention can I get? And, you know, I don't really even know if it's a real proposal because
17: apparently it is.
13: Okay. Because
17: here's why.
13: Real quick. Here's the thing. When you go, is the whole point just to climb it and get in trouble? Or is it climb it and then do something memorable?
17: Well, if you want to learn more about this couple, you can do so by watching the Netflix documentary.
13: No.
17: Called Skywalkers, A Love Story. About a daredevil couple that puts their love and trust to the test and go where no one's gone before, to the top of the world's highest buildings.
13: Sounds like a Star Trek commercial.
17: They literally have been doing this for years.
13: Where else have they gone?
17: They climbed to where was this one? The second tallest building in the world. It's somewhere in China, I believe. They climbed to the top of that.
13: Okay.
17: But they've been doing this. So they're Russian.
13: They're Russian.
17: They've done this everywhere. And so I don't think they were doing it as a protest. They literally just go around the world.
13: And get paid to do this.
17: Well, I don't know if they get paid, but
13: they're doing a show. They're getting paid.
17: Well, it was a documentary on them.
13: Okay.
17: It's 2 years old. So it won't have this in it, obviously.
13: I don't like what they did. So I'm not going to watch the documentary.
17: Yeah.
13: It's my protest.
17: But they are, they're daredevils. A daredevil couple.
13: No, then they should have jumped off and parachuted down.
17: Oh, okay.
13: Right? That would have been cool.
17: It's not enough to climb it to you.
13: Not enough to climb
17: and propose finally. No. And apparently people who've been following him have been like, they've been a couple forever. Dudes, when are you going to propose? So he did on the Empire State Building.
13: Remember that? Didn't we have a guy here that climbed a building, Becky Lynn? And isn't it like downtown Phoenix climbed
2: it? Yes, we did. Yeah.
13: That's not the guy, is it?
17: No. No. Okay. No, these were Ruskies.
2: Remember that. Yeah.
13: They're Ruskies.
17: Angela and Ivan.
13: Angela and Ivan.
17: Yeah.
13: They're Ruskies. Congratulations on your nuptials.
17: Yeah. Once they get out of jail.
13: You need a good divorce lawyer because this thing isn't going to last a year.
17: Oh, I don't know.
2: I kind of think they're made for each other. Really?
17: They are definitely made for each other.
13: You think they're in love? You think this is real?
17: I think they're made for each other.
2: Yeah, I think so.
17: Checking the headlines are on the way, and up next, it is time for the face-off. Yeah. Hey, when you put your flag out on the 4th of July, your American flag, what political signal are you sending?
13: Oh, boy.
17: The face-off discusses it. We'll kick it off with that. Next up, Outspoken on KTAR.
13: Hey, I want you to hire my friends at Advanced Window Products, 40 years in business, 623-253-6800. 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
7: It's 5 o'clock. Good afternoon. I'm Becky Lynn.
6: Arizona votes.
7: The Voters' Right to Know Act can stay intact.
8: This, according to the Arizona Supreme Court, who ruled in favor of the voter-approved resolution requiring disclosure of donors behind political ads. Former Arizona Supreme Court Justice Andrew Gold tells the Mike Broomhead Show why this resolution was challenged.
9: Where if somebody gives to the Center for Arizona Policy, they believe strongly in pro-life or whatever ideas are not particularly popular today, they face severe doxing, severe acrimony, severe retribution.
8: Gold says there must be protections for anonymous speech. Kellen Shover, KTAR News.
7: 352 people died on Arizona freeways last year, and the Department of Public Safety just launched Arrive Alive Arizona. This is a five-year education